0: only permit premises to be used by tenants to sell illicit tobacco and illegal vapes, forming an important part of what we're trying to do to reduce the scourge of this issue.
1: The United States and Iran exchanged fire, but Iran says the situation is back to normal, while the US President Donald Trump has told a television station in the United States the ceasefire is still in effect. In sport, Angus Crichton is tipped to line up for the Roosters tonight when they play the Gold Coast Titans, despite suffering a knee injury last weekend. The Cowboys' Jason Taumalolo will become the most capped player for the squad when they take on the Eels. Parramatta's Riley Smith and Will Penasini are out through injury. The Dolphins were the run-out winners over the Bulldogs overnight, winning 44-12. The Sydney Swans will be without Jai Sarong and Charlie Curnow when they take on North Melbourne. Coach Dean Cox says they're both out through injury.
2: They'll both be very short term. That's what we will know. Exactly if it's just this week, hopefully that's the case. But yeah, we expect them hopefully back next week.
1: In finance, the All Ordinaries has opened at 9,107. One Aussie dollar is buying 72.08 US cents. 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Sunny with westerly winds turning southwesterly. We're heading for top temperatures of 21 in the city, 21 in the west. Looking ahead, sunny tomorrow and Sunday, partly cloudy Monday. At the moment in the city, 15 degrees, 15 at Bankstown, 16 at Penrith, 17 at Richmond, 15 at Leichhardt. That's the latest news. 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
3: Chris Smith across Australia.
4: Well, overnight we saw the very dramatic arrest of three of these ISIS brides as they arrived back in Melbourne and Sydney. There was this rather intimidating scene where a scuffle occurred between a group of minders, like these men in black, presumably sent by the family, and the media. So far, two of the women have been charged with terror-related offences, and if these charges proceed, this will be the first time that an Australian citizen has been prosecuted for such crimes under domestic law. The children who arrive back will be put through anti-extremism programs, de-radicalised programs, basically to reintegrate them into Australian society, if, of course, that can be done at all. So what are the charges? The alleged enslavement of Yazidi women in Syria. So what was this all about? This brings me to a confronting podcast online at the moment. It's called I Was Nine When ISIS Brides Tortured Me. Now Albanese is welcoming them home. Landing at a critical time, Maverick investigator Drew Pavlou interviews a Yazidi refugee from Iraq, now living here in Australia. As a matter of fact, there are thousands of Yazidi refugees who are here. Someone who survived ISIS captivity as a child, and it really highlights why these women have been under so much scrutiny.
5: I interviewed a survivor of the ISIS brides. Watch this.
6: Girls as young as 9 and 10 were gang raped by ISIS. Why the f*** aren't you deporting these people? 55 people from my village were caught by ISIS. Majority of them women who were raped constantly, who were beaten, who were tortured. She's in Australia.
5: As a refugee.
6: As a refugee. Yeah. She was raped at age 9 by an ISIS family. She was prepared for the family's son to rape her by the mother.
5: So these are the ISIS brides?
6: These are the ISIS brides. These are the ISIS mothers.
5: So you personally know people where the ISIS brides would participate, would prepare the rape?
6: Yes.
5: For the ISIS, the men in
6: yes.
5: ISIS to rape the women and the girls?
6: Yes. And now it kills me that we have incompetent leaders who, for the sake of a couple of votes, won't say no to bringing these ISIS brides here to Australia. It's absolutely disgusting. Why the f*** aren't you deporting these people?
5: Yeah, I know. Please, can we do it? Please, can we do it? Why can't we deport people who hate us and want to destroy this country? I just don't understand.
6: It's absolutely disgusting.
4: While some in government call the ISIS brides' repatriation a humanitarian decision, particularly for the children, others are asking whether we're underestimating the ideological reality of what went on and who was involved. These women have been accused of slavery and organised rape. Can you de-radicalise these people at all? And it goes to the bigger question, can you separate victimhood from complicity? This is what you need to understand as these arrivals and arrests begin. Joining me now is Drew Pavlou. G'day, mate.
7: Thanks so much for having me on, Chris.
4: Okay, who are the Yazidis? Why is this relevant to today's news?
7: So the Yazidi are an ancient religious minority group across the Middle East. They've been brutally persecuted since the rise of Islam in the region. And my Yazidi friend appeared on a podcast with me. There are 9,000 Yazidis living in Australia.
4: Right.
7: Many of them live in Toowoomba, which is very interesting. Essentially, what my friend told me is that every single Yazidi in Australia has at least one family member who was either tortured, kidnapped, enslaved, or raped. The United Nations basically determined that they had faced genocide at the hands of ISIS. They were targeted because they were not Muslim. The Yazidi were targeted for forced conversions. My friend Samir, when he was a child, he was 9 years old, he was kidnapped by ISIS. He was forced to convert to Islam at gunpoint, and he was tortured brutally. And he has multiple family members, female family members, who were raped by ISIS as children. And he made it very clear to me that the ISIS brides were not bystanders. They were willing participants, ideological participants. And in fact, one of his cousins who lives here in Australia said that the ISIS brides actually prepared them to be raped when they were a child for the men in the household. So I think this is, again, a failure of imagination on the part of well-meaning progressives in Australia. They just underestimate the ideological ferocity of, you know, people who hate us. And this is unfortunately the reality. The ISIS brides, they believed in what they were doing. They participated in genocide. They participated in mass atrocities on one of the worst scales in human history. And we're now welcoming them back to Australia. It is an absolute disgrace.
4: And yet, Drew, those who support them and the wives themselves in their approaches to the Australian government have always said they were just simple bystanders. That's not true.
7: It's a lie. It's a complete lie. It's evil. And people who perpetuate that lie are genuinely evil. I seriously believe they are evil. My Yazidi friend was just shocked, traumatized. He messaged me last night saying yesterday was one of the worst nights of his life because he saw these women touching down in Australia. He came to Australia hoping to escape the evil of ISIS. And unfortunately, we actually are, unfortunately, Chris, one of the highest per capita recruitment countries in the world for ISIS. So Western Sydney saw one of the highest per capita ISIS recruitment rates in the entire Western world in the middle of the 2010s. In some parts of Southwest Sydney in particular, the ISIS recruitment rates were extraordinary, potentially up to 1% of the population of young Muslim men. And obviously that is just a horrific reality that I don't think many well-meaning progressives in Australia have been able to confront and actually look head on. I think they would prefer to sweep it under the carpet.
4: So we've got about 9,000 Yazidi people here in Australia, but I guess they have family members and friends who never made it out of that hellhole.
7: Oh, absolutely, Chris. And I had a Yazidi girl message me yesterday as well because she saw my podcast. She lives in Australia. She said she wishes that she could tell her story, but she still has Yazidi female relatives who are being kept enslaved in the Middle East. And she worries that they would be killed if she speaks here in Australia.
4: It's still going on.
7: It's still going on. For example, you know, in 2024, I believe, a Yazidi woman was freed by the IDF in Gaza. She was being held by Palestinian Islamists living in Gaza, that she had somehow been trafficked into Gaza and continued to be kept as a slave even after the destruction of the ISIS caliphate in the middle of the 2010s. So it's still going on. The Yazidi women are still being enslaved. And the horror of it is just unimaginable. And I just, again, I think it's just a sad reality where, you know, these progressive types, they're very ideologically blinkered. They seem to think that, you know, every single person is born a liberal, a progressive, and, you know, a liberal in the small L sense of the word. And, you know, if they are radicalized, it's a temporary thing where they can be, you know, brought back to reason. But it doesn't work like that, Chris. Some people were so ferocious in their ideology that they prepared young children to be raped by their husbands as part of these ISIS households in Syria and Iraq. This is what my Yazidi friend Samir told me, and that is the reality of what we're dealing with.
4: Thank you very much for your time. It's an incredible background story, but a background story that no doubt will be very much at the forefront once we start getting into a courtroom. Thank you so much for your time, Drew. Well done.
7: Thanks, Chris. Have a great day, mate. Thank
4: okay.
7: you. Okay.
4: Investigator Drew Pavlou, he has done a remarkable job. This podcast is called I Was Nine When ISIS Brides Tortured Me. Now Albanese is welcoming them home. You've got to see it. Yeah, I recorded that much earlier this morning, and that was when only two ISIS brides had been charged. But let me correct that introduction to that interview. Now three have been charged, two in Victoria, one in New South Wales. George, good morning.
8: Good morning, Chris. How are you?
4: Very well, thank you.
8: Chris, first of all, I just want to say, mate, you've taken over the reins there. You've done an amazing job, and I've followed you for many years.
4: Thank you. Thank you very much. Very kind.
8: I'd just like to give a mention to the 2SM management there. They need to get Drew on as a regular. He is amazing. Drew is an amazing investigator. I've been following him online for many, many years. And
4: he's not afraid to get his hands dirty, is he?
8: No, not at all. He says it as it is, and that's what's lacking everywhere, in all, even in journalism, unfortunately. He just says it how it is, and his morals show through his work. He doesn't let anyone override anything that he needs to say because he knows he's right. And he's, I agree with him 100%. He's amazing, and I just think he needs to be on a spot somewhere regularly for the mainstream people who don't have the internet or don't follow him on Instagram or Facebook to see the kind of work that he does. He did the work with the NDIS. He approached senators. They knocked him back. They didn't want to put anything forward in Parliament. It's just absolutely unbelievable the work that he does, and I'm just a big fan of his.
4: Okay, well, listen, I'll put in a good word for him, but I'll also get him on again and again when he does this great stuff. He's done some enormous stuff, too, with the NDIS, which we've covered in full. So we'll keep across what he does, George, and give him plenty of platform.
8: And saying that, Chris, thank you for giving everybody a voice. I think what's been lacking on Talkback has been the frustrations that people are feeling, and through yourself, mate, we're feeling the frustrations. You're putting the frustrations out there that everybody's feeling.
4: You're very kind. Thank you, George. Thank you for your kind words. I want to go to Joanne's call now. Good morning, Joanne.
9: Good morning. How are you?
4: Very well.
9: I'm a bit nervous.
4: That's okay. Deep breaths, deep breaths. It's only you and I, Joanne. No one else is listening.
9: Oh, okay. I was just wondering if you had looked into your ABC lately.
4: Not this week.
9: Albo, Bowen and Chalmers, ABC. Now, the money, and Albo and Wong today, or last night, are giving away millions of dollars to Fiji and some other company this week.
4: It was yesterday, yeah.
9: Now, why aren't they paying off our debt with it?
4: Yeah, or why aren't they trying to use the money that they send overseas to look after people who are homeless on the Murrumbidgee River, Joanne?
9: I know. I just say money spent on those Irish brides who look after some of our homeless people and some young people that are in living in their caravans with their children.
4: Yeah, and we could have made the decision at the ministerial level not to allow those brides back into the country. They were considered to be not dangerous. Well, if they're considered to be, by police, capable of slavery and accompanying charges, if that's what they have been accused of course they're a danger to a law-abiding country like Australia.
9: Yes, yes.
4: Of course they are.
9: It's not good. It's not good. Albo needs to go.
4: Joanne, thank you very much for your call. Appreciate it. Neil on the Sunshine Coast. Go ahead, Neil.
10: G'day, Chris. How are you, mate?
4: Good, thanks.
10: Good, mate. Bloody great show. Oh, excuse me.
4: Thank you.
10: Good morning, mate. Every morning you put on a great show. Thanks, mate.
4: Good on you.
10: Get you through your jobs. Mate, just a question I want to ask you.
4: Yeah.
10: And that is, why is it that the AFP will allow these ISIS brides to walk through our terminals of Sydney and Melbourne, yet you look at the entourage and show they put on for Ben Robert Smith?
4: Yeah. Yeah.
10: What's going on here?
4: Yeah, well, I said something like that at the end of the show yesterday. I said, I wonder whether this will be well and truly publicised with cameras at, you know, a pool camera being provided so the footage can go out to everyone. No, it wasn't anything like that. Yes, there were arrests done, but they kept it pretty under wraps. It wasn't actually seen. We did see those who are heading home, though. They're the only ones we did see. But, yeah, you're exactly right. It's a good point, well made.
10: Yep. No dramas, mate. Just one more quick one.
4: Yeah.
10: Why is it that watching Shari last night on your old network at Sky,
4: yeah.
10: Why is it that the federal Australian government is allowed to mock

0: They're also exposing what needs to be exposed. Good on you. Thank you very much for the call. Dave in Canberra.
1: Thanks, Chris. Hey, Chris, how are you?
0: Good, thanks.
1: Mate, I agree with Beverly, firstly, about Albanese. Mate, he's a blatant liar. Nothing that comes out of his mouth is the truth, mate. I wouldn't trust that bloke to put my bins out if I went on holiday.
0: Jeez.
1: Honestly, he's incredible, that bloke. He stands there and it's just waffle. I can't comprehend how people think what he's doing is good for our country, him and his party. And put Penny Wong in that basket too, because she's a flip.
0: Well, the state of the nation, not just economically, but the state of the nation at the moment,
1: 100%,
0: says all you need to know about the leadership we have.
1: They can't answer questions, Chris.
0: Yeah.
1: I saw Penny Wong earlier in the week on Sunrise. She would not answer the question. She went round and round and round in circles and kept saying, we are not providing repatriation. That is the only four words she kept saying.
0: Yeah. And talk about being desperate. There they were 12 months ago bagging Peter Dutton's idea for a gas reserve, when if you took a poll at that time, the large percentage of Australians would say we need a gas reserve, which will probably get us cheaper prices. And then 12 months later, they do a backflip with Triple Pike and introduce a gas reserve that they once said was unworkable.
1: Mate, I want to know, so the average women's wage in Syria is $14 a month, okay?
0: Yeah.
1: So these women have been in refugee camps. I can't imagine that they're getting $14 a month over there. Right, their husbands, I assume, died as part of war.
0: Yeah.
1: So how are they supporting them?
0: Well, some of them are still in detention centres in Syria.
1: How did they afford flights?
0: Yeah.
1: Syria.
0: Who paid for that? And what about, where's Jamal Rifi, Dr. Jamal Rifi, who was the moderate voice of southwestern Sydney? How did he go out of his way as much as he did to get these absolute evil people back into the country?
1: How can Tony Burke not just say that the gate's closed, you're not coming in?
0: Yeah, that's what should have been done, Dave. I've got to go to a break, but thank you very much for the call. Mark has sent me an email saying, Albanese has been a Trotsky socialist since teenage years. You can see old images of him at university with the Soviet banners. He has been on welfare since birth, never had a job outside unions, labour, politics, or 6 months in the public service, so he has no clue on productivity and enterprise. Chalmers got his doctorate doing a thesis on Paul Keating. I think you can also buy those in rolls of 100 at supermarkets in 2 or 3 ply. It is just socialism, says Mark, and wealth distribution. Albanese will retire to his clifftop ocean view mansion at Copacabana and laugh at us all.
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3: Campbelltown to crash, your motorway southbound past Narellan Road. Now traffic there very heavy. Anzac Bridge bus broken down, right-hand lane outbound on the West Distributor. Waterloo roadworks on Botany Road southbound at Henderson Road. The network, insights and resources for what's next. 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
1: I wonder whether this is part of our future in Australia as we become more woke, politically correct, and anti-fossil fuel. The BBC is reporting this morning that Amsterdam has become the world's first capital city to ban public advertisements for both meat and fossil fuel products. No gas ads, no ads for coal, no ads for meat. Amsterdam. If it was going to happen anywhere, it would happen in Amsterdam. But right now, a lot of you would probably think it'd be happening here. Since the 1st of May, adverts for burgers, petrol cars and airlines have all been stripped from billboards, tram shelters and metro stations. At one of the city's busiest tram stops, adjacent to a grassy roundabout bursting with vibrant yellow daffodils and orange tulips, the poster advertising landscape has changed. They now promote the National Museum of the Netherlands and a piano concert. Until last week, it was chicken nuggets, SUVs and low-budget holidays. It's coming. It's coming, folks. I'm telling you, Peter is not a Trump fan. Go ahead, Pete.
2: Hello, Chris. How are you?
1: G'day. Good.
2: Thank you for taking my call. Bear with me. I have a speech problem. I'm recovering long-term lung cancer, so mentally I'm good, but it doesn't come out that way.
1: Oh, you're sounding fine, and I hope for a speedy recovery, mate.
2: Yeah, no, I'm on the road, mate.
1: Great.
2: I have serious concerns. This doesn't belittle all the subjects you've spoken about, but if America burps, Australia gets a hurricane.
1: Yeah, true.
2: The bad stuff that's happening over there at the moment, and this guy is just unbelievably diabolical. What's happening in Iran is not a true reflection. The press that you represent really isn't getting the truth of it. This could go on for some time, and it will affect drastically the world economy. He has no exit plan. He didn't even have an entry plan. It was only to appease Netanyahu, where he has ties with all manner of different...
1: The only thing is, in the last 48 hours, I was expecting Iran to say the latest offer from the United States for a peace deal is not acceptable. But in the last 48 hours, we haven't heard a peep from Iran.
2: Look, Chris, I have so much time on my hands. Unlike you, you're an extraordinarily busy man. I have so much time. I have studied this guy and world politics for months now. And this is not going to go away. What you're hearing won't be a reflection of what is actually going to take place. This is screwed down. He doesn't have an exit. He has two options, to raise it, which will mean troops on the ground, which would be diabolical, or to kowtow. And this clown can't kowtow. He had no exit plan. It's really going to be bad. And I don't mean to be the voice of doom and gloom, and I feel for all the subject matter that you spoke about earlier, the homeless and everything else that's going on in Australia, but America will dictate what takes place with the world.
1: Okay. All right, Pete, thanks very much for your contribution on all of that. Keep your eyes on Iran at the moment. Let's not keep our eyes off it, because I just get a feeling that something's going to be sorted out in the next 7 days. We'll hope so anyway. Marie, hi.
3: Oh, thank you for taking my call, and thank you to the callers that ring non-stop your station. You are my newspaper. Must be very confusing, Chris, for the people when they hear the leader of the nation saying he's quite firm these wives will not be coming back to Australia when they've already arrived.
1: Yeah.
3: When he comes onto your program, would you ask him why he said that? And how much is it going to cost us when we can't look after the people we've got here?
1: Spot on, which is why I said what I said at the very beginning of the program. Here we are about to spend millions de-radicalising these people. If they bother to turn up to their de-radicalisation course, they don't have to. And then you've got to provide for them in terms of welfare. They won't be doing it poorly. They'll be given handouts, those that haven't been charged. And yet we've got people living on the Murrumbidgee River in a tent.
3: Can I say one more thing?
1: Yeah.
3: There's only one thing wrong with you and young Justin. It's people like you two. You should have got into politics. You stand up for the people. And God bless the people that are doing it tough, that worked all their lives, paid their taxes. And we've got so many politicians at the moment. Don't they know what's happening? This is the country they're supposed to be looking after. If we don't stand up for what we've got, how long are we going to be the lucky country?
1: Yeah, stop looking at your own navels and start looking around at your country as it falls over.
3: People, this is your program, this is your newspaper. God bless both and all of you. Thank you, Chris.
1: Good on you, Marie. Thank you for your call. Simon, good morning.
4: G'day, Chris.
1: Hi.
4: Geez, you're getting a lot of compliments, and I want to give you another one if you take it.
1: Okay.
4: It was light talk. I used to drive back from Gatton to Brisbane, and I used to ring Alan Jones a bit.
1: Yeah.
4: And Geezy had ability. When you spoke to him, he made you feel important. He was just something special. So you remind me a bit of him.
1: Okay. Thank you.
4: And the other thing I rang up and spoke to Justin about was the Labor Party just keep banging on about this Tim Mander, Amanda Cam.
1: Oh, yeah, the extramarital affair between Tim Mander and Amanda Cam. Yeah, the two ministers.
4: Yeah, I think they're doing themselves a disservice because no one really cares, I don't think, Chris. And at the end of the day, these ministers are probably one of the best, especially Amanda Cam. She does child safety, a very hard portfolio, and she seems to handle it very well. And Tim Mander with the sports and the racing, they're very capable ministers.
1: Yeah, the Brisbane media seem to be having a fairly hectic field day with the story.
4: Yeah, I just think general public don't really care as long as they do their job properly.
1: Yeah. You might be right because these sorts of things go on in people's lives. Like this is fact of life. People's lives aren't pure and puritanical. These things go on. So maybe some people understand what's going on.
4: Yeah, I just think they've got to give it a break. And I think Queensland's poorer from it because the opposition aren't too bad, but things like this make them even worse, you know.
1: Yeah. Appreciate your call. Thank you, Simon. Let's take a break, get a news update for you. We'll catch up with Mike the Oz Trucker this half hour. We'll have something to say about David Attenborough. And we might even play a little bit of Bonnie Tyler in the program this half hour because news from the BBC suggests that Bonnie Tyler, who was famous in the 80s for Total Eclipse of the Heart and other great songs, is in an induced coma after an emergency surgery. It's revealed the 74-year-old from Wales has been rushed to a hospital near her home in Portugal for the procedure and was recuperating. Bonnie had been put into an induced coma by her doctors to aid her recovery. So it's not a good look when that has to happen. So let's just hope that she can pull out of that repercussion because it's rather serious. Bonnie Tyler in an induced coma. We'll take a break.
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5: Campbelltown truck crash, Hume Motorway southbound past Narellan Road. Now traffic very heavy going through there. Cecil Hills truck broken down Elizabeth Drive westbound at Walgrove Road. Waterloo, some roadworks on Botany Road southbound at Henderson Road. It's nesting season of freedom. 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I'm Ian Wallace, 2SM 1269.
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1: A news update, please, Diane.
12: Thank you, Chris. The ISIS brides will face court today. The New South Wales government's passed laws to help strengthen the powers of councils to shut down unlawful places of public worship. Britain's David Attenborough is celebrating his 100th birthday and Cronulla's Cameron McInnes maybe on the move. We'll have those stories and more at the top of the hour.
1: Good on you. Thank you for that. And news from Victoria, but it concerns police in both Victoria and New South Wales. Police in both states have seized drugs, guns and cash during a week-long blitz targeting outlaw motorcycle gangs and organised crime. 29 people have been arrested during the joint operation between the Victoria Police Viper Task Force and the New South Wales Police Force Raptor Squad and local officers. It began last Monday. Police seized three guns, including a sawn-off .22, plus cannabis, plus cocaine, methamphetamine, GHB, steroids, knuckle dusters, a baton, sword, machete and cash. They pulled over 68 vehicles, impounding seven. More than 60 drivers tested positive to drugs and alcohol. On Thursday, officers executed search warrants at properties in Cobram, linked to the Mongols outlaw motorcycle gang. Police seized these items and a 25-year-old Cobram man will face Magistrates Court in November and some other charges as well involving a number of other people. That's a joint operation. Let's go to Brian's call on the open line, 13 12 69. Go ahead, Brian.
13: Thank you very much, Chris. I'd like to talk about two things, if I may.
1: Sure.
13: All right, the first one is Annika Wells.
1: Annika Wells.
13: We're up to two. Yeah, the communications minister.
1: Yeah, the one that we don't talk about anymore because all the big news has overtaken her drama and scandal.
13: Exactly. Like, she was facing 2,000 investigations for Rorten. I'd like to know the results of it. Surely they got to finish the inquiry by now.
1: Well, her argument is, no, it was all under the law. But under the law of common sense, she failed, Brian.
13: You could say that again. Anyway, the other thing I'd like to talk about, please, I don't want to get onto the ISIS brides too much because she won't like what I've got to say. It's what gets me is why don't we put them in their families, and their families are responsible for them, so there's no burden on the taxpayer. They're the ones that wanted them back.
1: Well, they'll probably go to their extended families and live with, you know, parents or brothers or sisters. That will be the case. But they'll also put their hand out for welfare in a not-too-distant time, Brian. That's an unavoidable fact.
13: No, they shouldn't be allowed it to start with. They haven't been here. They're not productive citizens of the country. The other thing I'd like to know, have they taken their headscarves off so we can recognise who they are?
1: Well, a couple of them did last night, but we only saw one, and she had what looked to be a niqab. and you could see her face very clearly on some of the photos that were taken outside of the airport.
13: And wearing $100 designer sunglasses. The face, right?
1: I don't know whether they're designer sunglasses or not.
13: It's like the one in England, Bergman, that Sheila's name is. She's been trying for years to get back to England. She even ran around wearing a bikini and sunglasses and looking all modern, so saying she's changed her ways, right? Now, another thing. Now, these children, now, they've been there 5 years. Well, if any kid's under five, that means they've made love with some other Muslim person in the camp.
1: Or their husband, who may have been also in the camp. I don't know. I can't work that out, Brian. And the ages of the kids in total have not been released, but you can only presume what you're suggesting is right, what's been going on during that period. Thank you very much for your call. I appreciate that. Bonnie Tyler, as I say, in an induced coma. Who could forget some of the big hits she had in the 80s?

0: Yes, the upbeat disco version of Total Eclipse of the Heart with Bonnie Tyler. Our last caller spoke about Annika Wells. Well, Annika Wells is not out of the controversy net today because the coalition is ripping into the minister because Australia Post has decided to increase the fuel surcharge for about 30,000 larger business customers. The National Postal Service announced it would move to recover higher delivery costs linked to the war in Iran. And the opposition communications spokeswoman, Sarah Henderson, said she has written to Annika Wells urging the communications minister to intervene and halt the increased levy pending a review. She said a more than doubling of the fuel surcharge is excessive and unjustified. You would have thought, I could understand Australia Post wanting to recoup and things are tough, but a doubling of a charge for large business customers, that seems excessive, all right. We'll see what Annika Wells does about it. We'll take a quick break and Mike the Oz Trucker on the other side.
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2: Campbelltown truck crash, Hume Motorway southbound past Nerylan Road. Now traffic is delayed going through there. And Mascot, pothole repairs, General Holmes Drive, Lane 1, Citybound at the Airport Tunnel, and traffic starting to build. It's nesting season at Freedom. 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I'm Ian Wallace, 2SM 1269.
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0: And one of our common sense contributors includes a fellow who was the former editor of Truck and Life magazine. He's host of the On the Road podcast and now a trucking industry hall of famer. Mike Williams, how the hell are you?
1: I'm all right, mate. I'm all right. I'm not sure I like that jingle, though. It's a bit the 60s, man.
0: It's very 60s, isn't it? Yeah. See, I'm a retro kid. Anything retro does it for me, you know? Anything retro. Hey, listen. The government increased the standby fuel supply from 30-odd days to 50-day storage. And yesterday, the policy they called unworkable only 12 months ago is now theirs, a 20% domestic gas reservation. It's funny how reality eclipses ideology when it's tough.
1: It is absolutely amazing to me, mate, how these people can just flip-flop about and just change directions and then make it, everyone seemed to think that we can make them think that this is our idea all along and just own it. It's just crazy to me that people just swallow the rubbish. It really is.
0: Yeah, I hope they don't. I think although the opposition didn't yell from the rooftops that this is ours yesterday, look, they held a press conference, but they should have done a lot more. They should have been on the blower of every radio station, television station, you know, saying this was our policy that they said was unworkable. So, look, we don't have a functioning opposition at the moment, but I think the public kind of get it.
1: I'm not sure that they do, mate. There are a hell of a lot of people out there that are, you know, got their snout in the trough. And I'm not talking about just the politicians, but the public servants. And I mean, how big is the public service these days? You've been talking about it during the week. Every other man and his dog's working for the government in one way or another.
0: Yes.
1: Do you bite the hand that feeds you, particularly when they feed you so well?
0: That's the problem.
1: You know, I don't know. I'm a bit cynical, mate. I really am. I don't think there's enough common sense out there anymore, mate.
0: Yeah. I started the program today, Michael, talking about this case on the Murrumbidgee River where we had the death of a newborn. And you know, we've had local politicians and police say that they were living in a tent in an area that has been, you know, designed or taken up by homeless people. They've been there for quite some time in tents. And it was clear that because of the Spartan conditions, this woman lost one of her twins. And I played what Dr. Joe McGurr, the state member for Wagga Wagga, had to say during the week in Parliament. I just don't get it. It's disgraceful that we've come to this. You travel the bush and you've done so for many, many decades. Yeah. Have you seen the increasing prevalence of homeless people in regional areas?
1: You do, mate. You drive around, you'll often find people in rest areas that are camped in rest areas, and you'll pull up and you'll see them there and you come back a few days later and they're still there. There was a fella there at the Yelgan rest area. He was there for several weeks. I think he's actually still there. There was another lady with a couple of little kids and a trailer with all the family belongings in it, obviously in a car. She was in Sleepy Hollow rest area. These are up near Brisbane.
0: Yeah.
1: I mean, the thing is, it's not just, it's all over the place. You'll go to places that are a little bit out of the way, recreational grounds and things like that, where there are some toilets and stuff. That's where people are congregating in these council areas where they can. Obviously, sometimes the councils decide that they're going to move them on. But where do they move on to, mate? To me, I mean, if I'm a lefty in any regard at all, it's with respect to housing and healthcare.
0: Yeah.
1: You know, for me, healthcare should be free for everyone. Housing should not necessarily be free, but a roof over your head should be guaranteed. If it's not at the, you know, at like a homeless shelter or something like that, I mean, there are some things that we really should do to help each other. But what happens, mate, is people just close their eyes to it. They've got the blinkers on. You know, not me. It's not anyone I know or care about. And we've created this problem for ourselves by the mean way that we treat people and how we make people wait. I mean, veterans are taking over a year to get anything done on the DVA, for God's sake.
0: Yeah.
1: You know, and in the meantime, they're losing some of them are losing their lives.
0: Yeah, they're losing their minds and their lives.
1: Yeah, and it's happening all over the place. And you get out in the bush and there's nothing out there, mate. There's no services. The tyranny of distance is ridiculous. I mean, if you can't afford to put some petrol in the car, you're just buggered.
0: Yeah.
1: And, you know, and the fact is that the people like the Salvos and the church groups and the CWA and all these groups do what they can to help, but they're limited by what they can do. I'm not saying that we should be giving away everything for free. For God's sake, I'm not saying that. But, you know, we should be human about what we're doing. And what we're seeing in these Indigenous communities, I mean, I worked at Yarrabah, which is up near Cairns. I worked there for a while when I was nursing. And mate, the things that you see go on in these communities, I'll tell you, I've got some views that a lot of people really wouldn't like. The prescription and all, I have to fix that. What might make some people sad. I think we've only really got two choices, mate. We either go in hard and fix it, or we just close our eyes and look the other way.
0: Well, we've looked out the other way for too long, and you're obviously referring to the Indigenous camps that are operating, and kids are being constantly sexually assaulted, and the four-year-old who was killed, and you just think to yourself, this shouldn't go on in a first-world country.
1: We wouldn't accept it anywhere, mate. And the disturbing thing to me is we continue to sweep this stuff under the carpet because no one wants to be called racist. We don't want the stolen generation thing again.
0: Yeah.
1: How about the saved generation?
0: How's the saved generation?
1: I am absolutely sick to death of kids becoming important when they've been murdered or raped or something. It just makes me want to vomit.
0: Yeah, we've had our opportunities and we haven't done enough because we've probably allowed some Indigenous leaders to hold the reins of their programs and they've, you know, whittled the money away, and that's got to stop. And we've got to be tough enough to say no longer. No. You can't do that. You're not responsible with money. We're going to watch where the money goes. And secondly, we're going to get in there and shower these camps with grown ups and leaders and mentors and turn these places around. I know it's a hard job, but something's got to be done properly.
1: Mate, we've got to take a stand. We've got to make things done in a way that everyone's happy. Now, you're never going to keep everyone happy. We know that. And we're way off topic, mate, because I'm sorry. We've just got into the weeds. I've taken over your show. But you know, the fact is that there is some stuff that really does burn me.
0: Yeah.
1: And the fact that we treat people, not only Indigenous people, but our own people with such disregard. And then we look at what people are doing, like our gas reserve situation we were going to talk about.
0: Yeah, exactly. Listen, I've run out of time again. I'm right up on the network break. But, mate, thank you very much. You enjoy your weekend and just simmer down, mate. Simmer down.
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3: Campbelltown, a crash in motorway southbound past Narellan Road. There are extensive delays. Mascot pothole repairs on General Holmes Drive, taking out Lane 1, city-bound the airport tunnel, and traffic building through there. Big night, early flight. However you roll, 13 Cabs get you there. 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
11: Good morning, I'm Diane Coveney Garland. Three ISIS brides who are back in the country could face lengthy jail terms if convicted. Patrick Morrow reports.
12: 32-year-old Janae Saffa will face court today after being charged with allegedly committing terror offences. She was charged after arriving at Sydney International Airport last night from Qatar. She is one of more than a dozen women and children with links to former ISIS fighters who arrived in Australia nearly 2 weeks after leaving a refugee camp in Syria. Two other women who arrived in Melbourne have been charged with alleged crimes against humanity offences and will face a Melbourne court today. At Sydney's Downing Centre Local Court, Patrick Morrow, Super Radio Network News.
11: The New South Wales government's passed laws to help strengthen the powers of councils to shut down unlawful places of public worship. It follows the Bondi terror attack last year. The Minister for Planning and Public Spaces, Paul Scully, says there's no place for hate in New South Wales.
13: The legislation allows councils to issue development control orders to stop unlawful activities that breach planning laws or pose a risk to public health and safety. It increases fines for individuals and corporations, but importantly, it enables councils to apply to the Land and Environment Court for orders directing that utility providers cut off services to non-compliant venues. This is giving strength to local government.
11: A man armed with a machete has been arrested after a violent home invasion on the New South Wales mid-north coast. He was also carrying a can of fuel when he allegedly burst into the Coffs Harbour property and threatened and assaulted the occupant. The 43-year-old man was arrested while still inside the home. He's been charged with multiple offences and refused bail to face court today. Further costing was carried out into the last leg of the proposed inland rail prior to the axing of funding for it. The rail link was to have run from Melbourne to Brisbane, but will now stop at Parkes in central west New South Wales. Federal Finance Minister Katie Gallagher says it's simply not financially viable to further extend the line.
14: The part beyond Parkes to Queensland, there would be insufficient return on investment to be accounted for that would allow equity funding for that project. So the advice to government is that the balance of that, so in the order of $30 billion, would have to be funded from the budget.
11: Britain's David Attenborough is celebrating his 100th birthday. He's been making films about nature and wildlife for more than seven decades. People planning to catch public transport across Sydney this weekend are advised to check the timetables first. The M1 Metro line will be closed to allow further testing. Hugh Lawson from Sydney Metro says commuters should allow extra time to get to their destination.
15: I would flag this weekend, though, there's also some track work on the Sydney Trains network in the city, around the city circle. So if you're travelling this weekend, definitely please do check your travel options. We will be open all through the Vivid period. We know a lot of people will be coming in and out of the city at the weekends during Vivid, so there won't be any closures during that time.
11: In sport, Cronulla's Cameron McInnes has been offered a deal with the Perth Bears. North Queensland Cowboys' Jason Taumalolo will play his 295th game tonight. The Cowboys have re-signed playmaker Jake Clifford until the end of 2028. The Roosters will go head-to-head with the Titans tonight. The Auckland Blues will play the Canterbury Crusaders. Brighton and Hove Albion have re-signed coach Fabian Hertzler until June 2029. And Brisbane's Kobe Evans has been banned for four matches after using a homophobic slur in a VFL match. He admitted to the comment and has apologised. In finance, the All Ordinaries is down 111 points at 8,996, $1.7205. 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Sunny with westerly winds turning southwesterly. We're heading for top temperatures of 21 in the city, 21 in the west. Looking further ahead, sunny tomorrow and Sunday, partly cloudy Monday. At the moment in the city, 17 degrees, 17 at Bankstown and Penrith, 18 at Richmond and Dean Park. That's the latest news. Now Chris Smith across Australia on 2SM.

0: Final hour of the program for both today and this week. Where did that week go? It always goes very fast when there's a lot of news on. And we know that there was a lot of action happening at Sydney Airport last night, a lot of late-night movement, not from delayed flights or lost luggage, but from a surprise visit of some very familiar political faces for some reason.
1: Prime Minister, what are you doing here at Sydney International Airport?
2: Oh, look, you've asked me that question 50 times. It's 50 times you've asked me that question.
3: Well, you're here for a reason. What is it, Prime Minister?
2: That's 51 times you've asked me that question. 51 times you've asked me that. And I need you to know that I, too, have a private life as well as the job of the Prime Minister. Look, I'm here for personal reasons, and that's really all I'm prepared to say.
1: Yes, but Prime Minister, you do know that there's a very controversial arrival occurring very shortly. That's why we are all here. Are you saying you've got nothing to do with it and you know nothing about it?
2: Absolutely. Look, I'm here to welcome back to Australia one of my personal favourite rock bands, Ice House.
3: Prime Minister, we are waiting here for the arrival of the ISIS brides. Are you sure that's not what you mean? Can you promise that's why you're here?
2: Oh, dear. I think I might have got a bum steer.
3: Well?
2: Oh, Jesus. No promises of Arabian wives. Anyway, better go. Ivor Davies is going to kill me.
1: Look, Tony Burke, the Immigration Minister, is here. Mr. Burke, obviously you're here to welcome the ISIS brides.
2: Oh, no, absolutely not. No, the government's got absolutely nothing to do with this.
3: Well, why are you here then? That's a bit of a coincidence.
2: It's very simple. I'm looking for a missing staff member who went missing last year, and I just called in to see if I can find her.
1: Oh, who was that, Minister?
2: That would be my note taker, who I sent out of this very room the last time we weren't welcoming any ISIS brides.
0: Yes, purely coincidence. Thank you very much, Moxo. Appreciate it. We will see you later on today talking about ISIS brides. Amanda is on the open line on 13 12 69. Go ahead.
4: Hi, Chris.
0: Hi.
4: Curious about Dr. Jamal. I believe that it's against the law to take another person's passport across a border. So I'm just wondering if he will be... When he comes back to Australia, will he be arrested too? Or
0: good question.
4: Did he get permission from the government, in which case they did assist him?
0: Yes. Don't tell me that the Department of Home Affairs didn't assist him. And if the Department of Home Affairs did assist him, which we know to be true, that in turn means the government did assist him. Come on.
4: Yeah.
0: I'm with you. That's a very good question. And this is the Dr. Jamal Rifi that everyone in the media used as a moderate voice in the Islamic community. I had him on hundreds of times at another place, and we used to talk to him, and he used to calm things down when we'd all get out of control about things that occurred in southwestern Sydney, and he'd calm things down. He was a mediator. He was considered to be moderate. But he wants to bring back women who were and alleged to be involved in a slave trade where women were raped and used as slaves for many years. Like, really?
4: I was in tears this morning listening to that podcast.
0: Yeah. Yeah. Thank you, Amanda.
4: That was terrible.
0: Yeah.
4: And where's Wendy Pong?
0: Who?
4: She should be, you know, chasing up things like this Dr. Jamal, and, you know, that's her job.
0: Yeah, yeah, it is her job. Thank you very much for your call. Steve, good morning.
5: Good day, Mr. Smith. How are you, sir?
0: Very well, thank you.
5: But I just rang up. I'm very alarmed about the in Central West New South Wales, among Parks, Dubbo, Orange, Forbes, about the crisis in hospital care, aged care, and still there's a massive shortage of housing.
0: Well, there you are in Parkes, and I spoke to the mayor yesterday on the program. They haven't had a maternity ward since 2019.
5: That's outrageous, Mr. Smith. You know, the maternity care is an essential health service for all women. No wonder they're so upset with us blokes that we're not providing essential services like maternity care for women, health care for children. I'd love to see a program set up of visiting specialists come in from Sydney, if it could be arranged, to visit country regional hospitals like Forbes, Dubbo, Parkes, Orange, Bathurst, Lithgow. A lot of people can't afford to go down to Sydney.
0: Well, it's interesting, you know, if you're a teacher and you're working in Parkes or you're working in the bush, you actually get a huge number of credit points to your career, which enables you to be able to select exactly where you want to work, whether that be up the coast or down the coast, earlier than others who work in the city. That's the way it should work with doctors.
5: We used to have programs like that back in the 50s and 60s, but whether it's a case of funding, what I would suggest for consideration is an Australian investment bond system, government-backed bonds, where every citizen in the country can, if they can afford it, like $10, $20, $50, $100, and that would help the government to pay for those additional services that are desperately required out in central West New South Wales.
0: Yeah.
5: You know, especially for hospitals like Parkes, Orange, Dubbo, Forbes, Bathurst. And the further you get out west, the more severe, things like bed blocking, under-resourcing in hospitals, inadequate staff, current staff being worked to the bone so they're in complete burnout and absolutely exhausted. And also the ambulance services. There is a massive problem in all areas of health right now, including the hospital care system, the aged care system, I'm very grateful. I've heard good reports about the Nurses and Midwives Association, who do marvellous work getting behind the nurses across the state. So the yay for the day for the Nurses and Midwives Association. But it would be great if they could set up a task force.
0: Well, listen, you've come up with a few suggestions. One thing we do know in terms of health is that these mayors got together yesterday and came up with a 6-point plan, which we went over with the mayor of Parkes, and I think it is a terrific plan ahead, but there's a lot of money to be thrown at this, and they've got to start knocking down some doors of these health ministers, both in Canberra and in Macquarie Street, Steve, to make something happen. I must go, but thank you very much for your call. I do appreciate it. Up next, Alex Malley talking villains and heroes for the week.
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7: Campbelltown, truck crash in motorway southbound past Narellan Road. Traffic remains very heavy going through there. Dora Creek on the M1, semi-trailer broken down. Lane 1 northbound past Newport Road, there are delays. Get the new look Ford Ranger Wildtrak four-wheel drive, and you also get a 4K fuel card at participating dealers. See ford.com.au for details. I'm Ian Wallace with latest traffic on 2SM 1269.
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0: For you I know I'd even try to turn the tide, because you're mine, I walk the line.
2: You know, that reminds me of the time, and this is boasting, I shouldn't boast, but I remember this incredible story I was sent on when I was at Channel 9, and it was to follow the Highwaymen to their concert. That is, before they went to the concert, backstage, and then after the concert. And so there was I, you know, with a film crew, and we were in the dressing room before this major concert that was taking place in Darling Harbour at the Entertainment Centre, which doesn't exist. And there I was standing next to Johnny Cash, Waylon Jennings, Willie Nelson and Kris Kristofferson. Like, and I'm not a huge country music fan, but having spent a lot of time in the country, I did like a fair bit of country music. So to be in the presence of those four was just out of this world. Out of this world. I'll never forget that. I'm glad we've got Johnny Cash running through the program at odd times. A very good morning to Alex Malley.
3: What a show-off.
2: I was boasting.
3: And by the way...
2: I didn't mean to.
3: By the way, you know, they all, when you left, they all said, that was Chris Smith. Can you believe it?
2: No,
3: that was Chris
2: not.
3: Smith.
2: Yeah. They were just ordinary blokes. You know, yeah. I know you hear that from people, and you've met a lot of famous people too when you used to do your Channel 9 morning program on the weekend. But the more ordinary they are, the more you love them.
3: 100%.
2: 100%. Yeah. I know that you can have people that are narcissistic and boastful and out of control, and you think to yourself, well, that's just part of their personality, you know, we just get on with it. But the ones you like are the ones that are normal.
3: Fantastic. And I found the minders were the bad ones. They'd tell you what you can and can't say and all that beforehand, and then you have a chat with them, then you can say anything.
2: Yeah. Isn't that funny?
3: I agree.
2: All right, we're going to talk

0: We'll get to him in just a second, but we're going to start with villains. Oh, David Warner.
1: I have seriously had a long list of villains this week. It was my biggest job was cutting it back to three.
0: Culling.
1: Yes, culling. Thank you. David Warner, yeah, look, yet another example of someone who has a God-given talent and is somehow can't use his talent to grab an Uber instead of driving after having too many wines. He's in a unique position to be a positive example to kids, and I think he's let himself down, the family. But hopefully he can use that to perhaps talk to kids about getting it right.
0: Maybe. Yeah, I saw that yesterday.
1: It should be.
0: Okay, the Australian Radio Network. Well, didn't that shareholder meeting go well yesterday? Not.
1: I'll give you a stat. This is worse than Qantas at its worst point. ARN is getting done over, or got done over by understandably angry investors. At the AGM, more than 90% of shareholders voted against the company's latest executive pay report.
0: How arrogant is it that the executives would go to the shareholders thinking or hoping that they'd be getting a pay rise?
1: Two words, arrogant and dumb at the same time. It's crazy. And it makes it the largest remuneration strikeout in recent corporate history. Qantas at its worst was 83%. Now, if they get done like that next year, then people can be removed.
0: Yeah. But I said this on air yesterday, day before yesterday when it was on. I said, here are they telling shareholders, well, we couldn't sustain the contract of Kyle and Jackie O.
1: Which we should never have signed.
0: Which we should never have signed because we weren't making money. The clients were moving away from the breakfast program. That's not Kyle and Jackie O's fault. That's the management's fault for signing them up to a gross contract.
1: 100%. With no get-outs, clearly.
0: And so when it comes to a court of law, they know why they got punted. Mm. They say to the judge, they punted us, Your Honour, because they couldn't afford us anymore. And that's not our fault. So we want our full compensation. Thank you. And the judge says, case closed.
1: I know. That's what it's looking like. Wow. It's incredible.
0: Yeah. All right, but you've got a winning villain.
1: Well, they're plural. Winning villains, and this is going to the context of out of touch. Many of the highest-ranked tennis players are expressing their deep disappointment, to quote them, at the French Open prize money, this despite that the tournament's increasing prize money by 10%. The likes of Sinner, well-named in this context, Djokovic and Sabalenko need to stop drinking the Kool-Aid and have a look at how hard people are finding it these days.
0: Real people, not
1: seriously.
0: People with billions of
1: walk
0: dollars
1: around
0: in
1: with the particular shoe and you get 25 mil a year and I'm complaining about my pay. Come on, wake up.
0: And they got a 10% rise anyway, which is not warranted in the current global environment.
1: But it wasn't as high a percentage of turnover of the Open, and that was what they're upset about. But seriously, get a life.
0: Get a
1: drop
0: life.
1: The cooling
0: with
1: Kool-Aid.
0: Your multiple million dollar house wherever you come from. All right, we're going to talk about heroes now, and there are some really good heroes here. I love the first one, the Surrey County Cricket Club.
1: This is brilliant. Maybe if you're a CEO, you might not like it, but I do. They're taking advantage of the work from home world that we now live in, and over the winter they've upgraded their Wi-Fi and set aside areas with desks, access to power and clear views of the game to allow people to work from the oval.
0: Oh.
1: And crowds are growing and work is being done. Happy days.
0: What a great idea.
1: Yeah, well, this is like Sheffield Shield equivalent, right?
0: Yeah.
1: No one goes to it.
0: No.
1: So now they're piling in, sitting at their desks with their laptops.
0: Yes.
1: And I can say as the CEO, your good people work hard wherever they are, right?
0: That's interesting.
1: So it is the case. And if they're working and they're enjoying some cricket in the meantime, why not?
0: What a great workplace to hang out in.
1: What a great concept.
0: Great concept. I hope the people in the Sheffield Shield organisation, like New South Wales Cricket and Queensland Cricket, hear about this because this is the next step for them.
1: It is. Because Shield is a great competition and it deserves a better audience.
0: Yeah, it does. It does. CNN founder Ted Turner has died.
1: Ted Turner, listen to this. Poor old Turner passed away this week at 87 years old. By any measure, he was a legend. He was ahead of his time. He transformed the news business by creating the 24-hour cable channel CNN,
0: yes,
1: owning professional sporting teams and huge chunks of the American West, defended the America's Cup. But listen to this one, Smithy. He philandered through his marriage with Jane Fonda, and she still likes him.
0: Yeah, I heard her praise him.
1: Does that not put him in a legendary status that you and I could only hope about?
0: What did she say? She said he was a major risk taker.
1: He was.
0: In more ways than one, according to her.
1: Well, she said he was a philanderer, yes. But Great guy and good sense of

0: humour. Well, I'm a great guy and I've got a good sense of humour, but I don't think I'd get away with that.
1: She's very forgiving. Very forgiving.
0: Absolutely.
1: All right, here we go. The drum roll, please. The winning hero of the week is...
0: Sir David Attenborough.
1: Love it.
0: A.K.A. Moxo.
1: Yes, Moxo did an Attenborough.
0: Outstanding one this week.
1: Yes.
0: But this fellow is a living legend. And what about his childhood, Chris?
1: Well, this is interesting. These are some factoids about him. He had a small museum when he was just a boy. His contained a Victorian bun penny, a shed skin of a grass snake, some fossils, a twisted piece of metal from an incendiary bomb that had been dropped on Leicester, where he lived, and a small brown object 2.25 inches long. I can be quite precise about its measurements because I still have it. A museum as a kid. He was destined to be a lover of all things living.
0: Now, you know we say to our kids, follow your passion, and half the time you think they're never going to get anywhere with that passion.
1: Yeah.
0: Probably that's what his parents thought, and look what he's gone on to achieve. Yeah. But here's the thing. In the UK, to celebrate his birthday, why not name an animal after him? And do you know what they chose?
1: What?
0: And maybe you could ask your audience to come up with better ones.
1: Yeah.
0: And they've chosen it, what is it?
1: Patristic wasp?
0: Patrispic wasp. That's what they've named after our man. Can you believe it? And you know where I heard that?
1: Where?
0: On Tim Webster this morning.
1: Tim was telling me off air that happened, yeah.
0: Yes.
1: What an odd thing
0: to be seriously.
1: Named after. Wow.
0: You're going to name something after maybe me? Lion, tiger?
1: Maybe it was his suggestion.
0: Yeah, probably was.
1: Could have been his suggestion.
0: Wesley can only hope.
1: But listen, he came here in Australia in the 1960s, and he did things like filming art, culture, did interviews with First Nations people. But he would come back and do lots of work here in Australia. And you know, he says the most fascinating creature on earth is the platypus. And I so agree. It's the most bizarre creature.
0: Mm-hmm.
1: It's got a little bit of human in it.
0: Yep.
1: It's got a little bit of... mammal in it. It's got a little bit of it's got a little bit of spider in it.
0: Yeah.
1: Like in terms of where it can, like on its rear hind leg, one of the sexes, I think it's the female, can actually spike you. There's a little spike on the rear hind leg.
0: It's incredible.
1: That produces poison. So there's a bit of snake, a bit of spider, a bit of mammal, a bit of human being. It's. I think eggs come from its perspiring skin.
0: What was that movie? There was a movie in the 70s or 80s about a platypus. And it was actually a movie.
1: Right.
0: Something Ring or something.
1: We'll look that up.
0: Well, maybe someone will know.
1: Yeah. But he thought the platypus was the most amazing creature on earth, which is quite amazing.
0: With that analysis you just did on the platypus.
1: Yeah.
0: And he's 100, so he can't last forever.
1: Yeah.
0: Smithy, this could be a whole new world for you.
1: No. He's a very proactive climate change doomsdayer as well. I can't possibly be that, not there. Thank you very much, Alex.
0: Pleasure,
1: have
0: Smithy.
1: A great weekend.
0: Go the Bunnies.
1: Even without Latrell Mitchell, yes.
0: Yes. I gave Graham Hughes a present. Ask him about it.
1: Oh, he's got a present from you?
0: Yes.
1: Oh, very nice.
0: All right.
1: He needs some cheering up today after last night, you see.
0: Yes, I did.
1: Got thrashed.
0: That's why I brought it.
1: By the Dolphins. All right. Thank you very much, Alex. There you go. If you're having a birthday today, I tell you who you're sharing your birthday with. Phil Bailey. Now, Phil Bailey did that great song with Phil Collins called Easy Lover. They teamed up. But Phil Bailey's career was basically made when he was a vocalist and percussionist with that 9-man band Earth, Wind and Fire. So for his 75th birthday, Phil Bailey, and for you if you're having a birthday... Here is Earth, Wind and Fire.

0: You can't do with enough of Earth, Wind and Fire, especially on a Friday. We need a break, and Graham Hughes is walking into the studio to talk sport.
1: 2SM, Sydney traffic.
2: Campbelltown, the Crashview motorway southbound past Narellan Road has been cleared. Traffic has picked up speed. Waterloo, roadworks on Botany Road southbound to Henderson Road. Anzac Bridge looking okay in and out of the city. Public transport is ready when you are. 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I'm Ian Wallace with the latest traffic on 2SM 1269.
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0: Diane, what's happening?
10: Thank you, Chris. All eyes are on the seat of Farro with the by-election this weekend. Two retired detectives have been recognised for their role in stopping an armed offender on the Spit Bridge in Sydney more than four decades ago. Buskers can again perform at the Sydney fish markets, and Ben Hunt will line up for the Broncos when they take on Manly this weekend. And Chris, there's a bizarre story where a lot of honeybees and beehive boxes have actually been stolen from a property in the Northern Tablelands. So they were taken from a property at the Bruxner Way near Bonshore Village and Glen Innes around that area.
0: What a theft.
10: Mm-hmm. Boxes and bee colonies worth $150,000.
0: Right.
10: Incredible.
0: And what an odd theft.
10: Well, I just don't know. Look, it's not at all funny, but I just don't know what is someone going to do with all of those bees and the boxes.
0: And are the bees going to be happy? That's what I'd be worried about.
10: Well, yeah, I mean, that's the other thing as well.
0: All right, we'll be listening to the extended bulletin at midday.
10: Thank you.
0: Thank you, Diane Coveney Garland.
11: It's been 19 years, but the Broncos are back on top of the rugby league world.
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0: Well, he has turned up to work. I thought it'd be difficult to even get out of bed today, let alone come to work and work hard. Are you grieving?
12: No. No, that's,
0: I would be.
12: That's normally, you're normally in here sooking when they have a loss to your South Sydney
0: problem. Yeah. I'm a sook. Declared right. I'm a sook. I'm confirmed sook.
12: I'm disappointed.
0: Wow.
12: Yes.
0: That made the Dolphins look like they were deadly.
12: Look, what I don't get is all the penalties and six agains were one way in the first 40 and they were completely all the other way.
0: Yes, they were.
12: In the second half. And people are going to have to get used to big score lines if that's the case, which I don't like, by the way, because I think the so-called six agains are being massively overdone across the board. And
0: didn't you win a grand final 4-2 once?
12: Yes. That's right. I mean,
0: those days are gone.
12: Those days are gone. But you know, when you lose some key players, it shows you the difference. I mean, we got that many teams.
0: Yeah.
12: You want to go deep into your top squad. The Dogs went into this without Burton, Kikau and Carraz. Now, that's all three on the left-hand side of defence.
0: Mm.
12: You take out three of the best out of their opponents from last night and let me see what the scoreline is. I mean, we've got to be careful of the way we're growing this game and what happens with that sort of thing.
0: You had the wingers there that didn't read any of the defensive patterns
12: at all. Got caught out really badly, got done. And then there was the 10 minutes in the bin for something really, I mean, is that 10 minutes?
0: Mm.
12: You know, in the bin, Preston? I mean, geez.
0: That was weak.
12: Yeah.
0: All right, back to the drawing board for the Bulldogs who have got distemper. You'll be right. Tonight, we've got the Roosters and the Titans. I fear what that scoreline might break out to. And then the Cowboys and the Eels, which will be a good game.
12: Yeah, look, the Roosters should win easily. Best wishes to Zane Harrison, the young 20-year-old, who will be at 7 for Gold Coast, up against a tough lineup in the Roosters. And the Cowboys, yes, well, the Cowboys should be winning this as well. But a couple of good games, you know, the Cowboys are going to keep proving themselves if they want to maintain that 8th position.
0: And they still haven't locked in the coach for next year.
12: No.
0: It's got to come either way, doesn't it?
12: Well, we've got to be careful. I mean, we are only going into round 10. I mean, there can be dramatic changes in any premiership in the back half of the season.
0: Rest of the games, Dragons and the Knights. Gee, I was impressed with the Knights in that first half last week.
12: They were very impressive.
0: Wow.
12: And I mean, unfortunately, you just can't go anywhere near the Dragons at present.
0: No, not a chance. The Rabbitohs are without their halfback and their...
12: Their star.
0: Mitchell, star.
12: Yeah. No, Jamie Humphrey. And he's an important cog, but Mitchell's the big loss. Sharks have got plenty of points in them.
0: Yep.
12: It'll be interesting to see if the Rabbits can reset their back line the way they want to play.
0: Mm. Sea Eagles and the Broncos, that will be a good game too, because I was really impressed with the Sea Eagles up against Penrith last weekend.
12: They were good. And I'm leaning towards the Sea Eagles. They're at home at Brookie. The Broncos still with changes, still no Payne Haas. The Sea Eagles at home.
0: The Tigers have got to get their claws shivering back again because they were a little bit weak last week. They got thrashed by the Sharkies up against the Storm.
12: Still with big injury concerns, the Tigers. The Storm are hurting greatly. I'm tipping the Storm to turn things around.
0: And Raiders v. the Panthers. Good game.
12: Really good game because the Raiders have started to find a bit of touch. They're at home in this one, but it's hard to tip anybody against the Panthers.
0: Okay. Now tell us about this annual medical testing for former rugby league players.
12: This is quite fascinating. Well done to James Graham and our own Mark Spud Carroll, who will be telling us more on Talkin' Sport this afternoon. They have asked and presented to the rugby league about doing testing for all top grade players, both men and women, NRL and NRLW. It will go for former players as well, like myself.
0: What kind of testing?
12: Full medical testing.
0: Ooh.
12: So you'll be able to go and ring up and you'll see the NRL's medical staff and get tested.
0: For what purpose?
12: Well, just to know exactly where you are. See, I'm a former first-class cricketer.
0: Yeah.
12: And as a result, every year I have a free full medical courtesy of Cricket Australia.
0: So Cricket Australia is ahead of the game here.
12: They've been doing it for a lot of years.
0: Right.
12: But it's great that James and Spud have picked up on this.
0: So this is not about testing you, your cerebral capacity and working out whether you've
12: there is a neuro expert there as well.
0: Right.
12: So yeah, I mean I think it's just absolutely outstanding. It's been a long time coming.
0: Okay. AFL, I tell you what, I did watch the last quarter of the game between Fremantle and Hawthorn last night. Hawthorn went in at about 22 points up and then Fremantle came back and they won about 7 in a row. Quite a game. But you've got the Swans and the Giants playing over the weekend. Saturday, I see.
12: Yeah, both back-to-back virtually. Swans up against North Melbourne. It's a good clash, this, but Swans are currently on fire.
0: Yeah.
12: The Giants are going up against Essendon, who are having a shocker and are down the bottom of the table. So the Giants should really pick up on this and find their win.
0: What is this about the Giants changing their name?
12: Well, there's been suggestions that they get rid of Greater Western Sydney. Now, Gav Robbo on Talkin' Sport also works with the Giants. Now, he tells us yesterday on air that Greater Western Sydney is not going anywhere. For those thinking, and it's in the press again today about what fans should think about it, but apparently Greater Western Sydney won't be dropped.
0: Won't be dropped?
12: No.
0: It is a mouthful, isn't it? It's not like, you know...
12: But it's just like the footy. I mean, you know where your NRL team resides.
0: You can't call them Blacktown Giants, can you?
12: No, but you're just going to call them the Giants. But to give a rap to the region and maintain that rap, there's nothing wrong with that.
0: Yeah, interesting. All right, and in World Cup soccer, there was this ban going on in Victoria, which they all were upset about, banning anyone watching the World Cup at those live sites around Melbourne, including Fed Square. That's been lifted.
12: It's been lifted. They will be back, and there might be more sites. Now, the World Cup gets underway June 12.
0: Why did the ban come in anyway? Why did they want to ban people getting together and watching? Because it was dangerous?
12: Well, so-called suggested poor behaviour. I mean...
0: flares and stuff.
12: But when you do live sites these days, open-air concerts, whatever it is, is that not why we've got security? Is that not why we've got a police force?
0: Yeah.
12: I mean, so, look, it's been lifted and good because on June 13, the very next day after the start of the World Cup, our soccerers line up against Turkey.
0: Yeah, okay. All right. Well, that's good. You've been taking your Arbol Vitae this morning?
12: I've had my 50 mil. I was considering after last night making it 100.
0: I was going to say, you're doubling the dose after last night. Thank you, Graham. Thank you very much. Have a great weekend.
12: You too.
0: There you go. We've been talking about Arbol Vitae, and of course, Graham takes it regularly. 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
13: 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Sydney traffic.
2: Waterloo roadworks on Botany Road southbound at Henderson Road. At North Ride, Lane Cove Road, busy past Twin Road to Top Ride. Calga, M1 semi trailer broken down. Lane 1 southbound approaching Pete's Ridge Road. 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I'm Ian Wallace with the latest traffic on 2SM 1269.
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All our items, very close to cost price. You'll love those retro T-shirts in all sizes. I think we've had 4 members of the staff, including the Friday cleaner we have come in, Alan. He's got a 2SM retro T-shirt. They're so popular. The old denim LP logo from the late 70s when 2SM dominated the ratings in Sydney as a rock station, a real collector's item. 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You'll never need to buy another umbrella again. They are super sturdy. Plus the red 2SM baseball caps, the hot and cold stainless steel travel mugs, fantastic for the winter period, and our huge Rip Curl beach towels there for sale as well in all sorts of groovy kind of colours. 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There are a cavalcade of stars, entertainers, singers, having birthdays today. Plenty of them, not just Phil Bailey from Earth, Wind and Fire. Darren Hayes from Savage Garden. He was born in Queensland, 1972, born in Brisbane. He's 54 today, the former lead vocalist for Savage Garden.

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1: It's something unpredictable, but in the end it's right. I hope you had the time of your life.
0: Thank you so much for all that contribution on the open line. We've had a massive number of callers this week. We're very happy about that. 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
1: It's something unpredictable, but in the end it's right. 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
0: Happy Mother's Day to all the mums out there. Have a great Sunday. Look after your mum, won't you? And enjoy your weekend. 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
2: Sydney traffic.
3: Top right, a truck crash, Lane Cove Road, southbound at Devlin Street. Only one lane getting through. There are delays. Calgary, the M1, semi-trailer broken down. Lane 1, southbound approaching Pete's Ridge Road. Get that Queensland holiday feeling at Fly Centre. Escape to Port Douglas for 4 nights. 4-star with sunset sailing from $299 per person. Book now with Fly Centre. I'm Ian Wallace for the latest traffic on 2SM 1269.
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2: SM.

0: news bulletin, the ISIS brides return to Australia. A final man charged over alleged online sexual abuse charges, and in rugby league, round 10 continues tonight. Good afternoon, I'm Diane Coveney-Garland. Three ISIS brides have been arrested and charged after returning to Australia. Patrick Morrow reports.
1: 32-year-old Janae Saffa is expected to face court today after being charged with allegedly entering and remaining in a declared conflict zone and joining ISIS. Both offences carry a maximum penalty of up to 10 years in prison. She was arrested after arriving at Sydney International Airport last night from Qatar. She is one of more than a dozen women and children with links to former ISIS fighters who arrived in Australia nearly 2 weeks after leaving a refugee camp in Syria. Two other women who arrived in Melbourne have been charged with alleged crimes against humanity offences and will face a Melbourne Magistrates Court today. At Sydney Downing Centre Local Court, Patrick Morrow, Super Radio Network News.
0: Senator Andrew Bragg has told Chris Smith the women shouldn't have been allowed to return.
2: It's just a disgrace that these people have been allowed to access the country anyway. I mean, we think that the government should have used temporary exclusion orders to prevent them. But now they are here. We are pleased that there is law enforcement being undertaken. But, I mean, really, I mean, the Australian people are rightly very annoyed with their leaders for allowing this to happen. I mean, it's an outrage.
0: But Senator Tim Ayres has told Channel 9 any Australian can get a passport.
3: I think Australians have confidence in our security agencies and in the Australian Federal Police and the coordination that is going on in this case with New South Wales and Victoria. We have some of the best security agencies in the world with the powers that they need to do their job. They will do their job. That's in the Australian national interest. That's in the community safety interest.
0: A 37-year-old man's been arrested on the New South Wales South Coast by detectives attached to Strike Force Glandor. It follows the discovery of an Australian network of more than 700 people allegedly using a cloud-based storage platform to access and share child abuse material. 61 men and one woman have been arrested in New South Wales with nearly 400 charges laid. The man was arrested in Corrimal and has been charged with 21 offences and refused bail. One Nation leader Pauline Hanson is adamant migration figures need to be cut. Ms. Hanson's in Albury ahead of the Farah by-election this weekend. She says there's a lot to be done in Australia.
4: Till we can get housing for Australians, I will not stand by as a Member of Parliament and leader of this nation, one of the leaders of a major political party in this country, and see Australians going homeless, families living in cars. I will not allow more people into the country if we cannot clean up our own backyard.
0: The New South Wales government has passed key reforms through Parliament to help reduce the spread of illicit tobacco. Health inspectors have been given greater powers, which mean they'll be able to shut down retailers which are selling illicit and illegal tobacco or vapes. New South Wales Health Minister Ryan Park says it's all about protecting the community.
5: This is the next plank in reform around trying to reduce the spread of illegal tobacco and illegal vape sales across the community by creating an offence for commercial lessors and landlords who knowingly permit premises to be used by tenants to sell illicit tobacco and illegal vapes, forming an important part of what we're trying to do to reduce the scourge of this issue.
0: Police have charged a man over an alleged illicit tobacco operation running out of a tobacconist in Sydney's southwest. Officers were investigating a number of arson attacks targeting the shop in Mount Pritchard. A 53-year-old man's previously been charged. Raids were carried out on the property at Mount Pritchard yesterday, where a 28-year-old man was arrested. He's been refused bail to face court today. A Sydney man's been jailed for 6 years after sharing child abuse material online. He was using an online dating app to send messages to others indicating an interest in child abuse material. He later engaged online with AFP officers and was arrested in Zetland in Sydney's inner suburbs in July 2023. He pleaded guilty to 14 offences and will be eligible for parole in 3 years. More buskers will soon be performing in in Sydney, they'll be able to set up at the Sydney fish markets during a three-month trial. New South Wales Minister for Planning and Public Spaces, Paul Scully, says it's the perfect stage for performers.
6: The Sydney fish markets is fast becoming a must-visit destination, around 1.5 million visitors since it's opened, and providing opportunities in that huge public domain area that's there is a perfect stage for talented performers to bring some energy and atmosphere, and as visitors enjoy some of the best food and world-class harbour backdrop. So this will be a great opportunity for new talent to display their wares.
0: A man's been granted conditional bail after being charged with assault in Sydney's southwest. The 42-year-old is accused of assaulting a 43-year-old man at a plaza in Bankstown on December 14 last year. He was arrested at Sydney Airport and charged with assault and stalking. More than 200 films will be featured in the 73rd Sydney Festival, Film Festival rather, to get underway next month. Head of Programs Justin Martinick says there's a large mix of Australian and international films.
7: We have an Australian premiere for the Aussie film called Leviticus in the official competition, which is this queer horror. It's a beautiful film. It's sure to spark a lot of interest and word of mouth. We also have our opening night film, Silenced, which is previously announced a couple of weeks ago, but it's got a lot of attention on it about defamation laws and women speaking up.
0: Aussies are being urged to go blue today to do it for Dolly Day to end bullying. Head of Dolly's Dream, Sally Sweeney, says it's drawing attention to the devastating impact bullying has on young people and their families.
8: It's just all-consuming, and even though young people are telling us this social bullying is still causing effects, we know that it's 24/7 because they go home and it's online as well. So there can be retreating from sports or, you know, going to parties. They might not want to talk to their parents about what goes on, and this can have a real flow and effect to their mental health.
0: And the fuel supply to the engines of a China Eastern Airlines flight were switched off before it hit a hillside in March 2022, killing all 132 people on board. The aircraft was cruising at 29,000 feet when both switches were moved to the cut-off position. In sport, Ben Hunt will line up for the Broncos when they play Manly tomorrow night. Brisbane coach Michael Maguire says Hunt has been training well.
9: He wants to play, which, you know, doesn't matter what age you are, he's a footy player, I'll be. Yeah. But, you know, I've got some really good experts here with the physios and the doctors, and they do a fantastic job.
10: Sure.
9: I mean, some of the things they've been able to do and get players back early.
0: Queensland Rugby League CEO Ben Aiken has resigned after just under 3 years in the role. It comes just weeks out from the State of Origin opener. The Bulldogs were up leading 12-8 early in the clash against the Dolphins last night, but failed to score further. The Dolphins took control of the match and went on to win 44-12. Dolphins captain Isaiah Katoa says it all came together nicely.
11: I wasn't surprised that we went into halftime up by 2 points, but like we said before, we've still got a lot of improvement, and a big part of that is the way we start games.
0: The Queensland Reds will take on the Chiefs in the Super Rugby at Suncorp Stadium tonight. Fremantle were too strong for Hawthorn in their clash overnight, winning 88-73. The Sydney Swans will be without Jai Sarong and Charlie Curnow when they take on North Melbourne. Coach Dean Cox says Sarong has hamstring tightness. Curnow has an abdominal issue.
12: They'll both be very short term. That's what we will know. Exactly if it's just this week, hopefully that's the case. But yeah, we expect them hopefully back next week.
0: Brisbane's Kobe Evans has been banned for 4 matches after using a homophobic slur in a VFL match. He admitted to the comment and has apologised. In football, Brighton and Hove Albion have re-signed coach Fabian Hertzler until June 2029. Aston Villa reached the Europa League final with a 4-0 win over Nottingham Forest, and Freiburg have also advanced after a 3-1 home win over a 10-man Braga side. In finance, the All Ordinaries is down 136 points at 8,971. One Australian dollar buying 72.1 US cents. 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Sunny with westerly winds turning southwesterly. Sunny tomorrow with temperatures ranging from 12 to 22 in the city, 4 to 21 in the west. Looking further ahead, sunny Sunday, a few showers Monday and Tuesday. At the moment in the city, 18 degrees, 18 at Bankstown, 20 at Penrith and 19 at Richmond. That's the latest 2SM News. I'm Diane Coveney-Garland.

It's time to look into what's making the news and for you to have your say on the things that matter. Afternoons with Brent Bultitude. Call 13 12 69.

afternoon. Thanks for your company. It's a Friday afternoon. Nice to have you with us. It's a windy Friday afternoon. Is it windy where you are? It was blowing a gale this morning. Out on the water, I looked at the weather app, as they say. I think it was a nor'westerly, blowing at 40 kilometres an hour, gusting to 50 or something like that. So it is windy. Still pretty windy, nor'westerly at 32. Let's hope it goes by the weekend and we get some nice weekend weather. Long-term forecast, I believe there's some rain coming for next week, maybe. Fingers crossed. We'll find out more about the weather. A cold start. Yeah, well, it did feel cold this morning. What was it? 8 degrees feels like 2 or something like that. So gusty winds hitting the southeast today. But the big change comes next week with wetter conditions on the coast. That's in New South Wales. What's happening in Queensland as we broadcast across New South Wales into southern Queensland at the moment? Yes, across the Super Radio Network. Dry and cold in the south and southwest. However, the far north is bracing for heavy rain and potential thunderstorms. So, look, we'll talk to... are we talking to Megan? We're not sure. We're not sure who we're talking to, but we're talking to someone yet to be named from the Bureau of Meteorology about the weekend weather and the week ahead. We'll do that after 1 o'clock. We swap things around a little today to suit people. We'll talk tech after 1:30, and Mark Latham will join us for the week that was after 2 o'clock this afternoon. If you'd like to have your say, pick up the phone and call us, if you would. We'd like to hear from you. 13 12 69. That's the idea of the show. If you've got something to say, anything to talk about, as we say here, any topic, any time, pick up the phone, give us a call. Bonnie Tyler's not well, the music legend. We send our thoughts. Everyone sends our thoughts and prayers and everything else to Bonnie Tyler. She's in hospital. She's under an induced coma. The 74-year-old star is currently in an induced coma following emergency surgery in Portugal. She was admitted to hospital in Portugal for emergency intestinal surgery. Representatives confirmed the surgery went well, but doctors placed her in an induced coma to help her body recover. The singer, as in Bonnie Tyler, has a home in Portugal and was staying there when she became unwell. So, we will play... I know that Chris played a little bit of Total Eclipse this morning, which was the big hit for Bonnie Tyler. It was the big hit for Bonnie Tyler. But people forget she had another hit. She did. Do you remember this? And I'll only play a little bit of it here, but we'll play the entire song a little later on.

Remember that song? It's a Heartache. Good song from Bonnie Tyler. So, look, we'll fit that into our schedule this afternoon. We'll play Bonnie Tyler and wish her all the best for a quick, speedy, complete recovery. Bonnie Tyler was the first British female artist to ever have an album debut at number one on the charts in the United Kingdom. She was. Yeah. So, you know, we mightn't know her as a household name over here, but she certainly was in the UK, that's for sure. National Day's today, bit of fun. It's No Socks Day. It's a bit cold to not wear your socks today. The day was created by Thomas and Ruth Roy of Wellness Permission Research. They wanted a day to let feet feel free and reduce the amount of laundry we do. I'm all up for that. Reducing the amount of laundry we do. So it's No Socks Day. It's World Donkey Day. It was started to celebrate the hard-working donkey. My wife always wanted us to have a donkey, to adopt a donkey on our property. We never did. We never did. So that's a goal that we never achieved. World Donkey Day. These animals have helped humans move goods and water for thousands of years. Today's about recognising their strength and making sure they're treated with kindness. Absolutely. Every donkey should be treated with love and kindness. They're beautiful animals. Oh dear, this is one for the fast food and sugar drink lovers, fizzy drink lovers. It's National Have a Coke Day. It celebrates the world famous soft drink first served in 1886. It was created to mark the anniversary of when John Pemberton sold the first glass in Atlanta. Of course, back in 1886, it was sold as some potion, made you feel better, made you invincible, turned you into Superman. That's what it used to say. How we know that is wrong. It's since become a global icon. It has, hasn't it? Coke. So it's National Have a Coke Day. It's Free Trade Day. The day was established to promote the exchange of goods between countries without extra taxes. Fun fact for you, the first Coca-Cola was sold for 5 cents a glass and was marketed, as I said, a tonic to help you make you feel better. It was. 5 cents a glass. What do you pay for a can of Coke these days? Do you know? I haven't bought a can of Coke in years. Upwards of $3. Gee, upwards of $3 for a can of Coke these days. I suppose you can buy a 2-litre bottle for less than that in a supermarket. And many people do. That's for sure. I worked with a guy. Names will not be supplied, and every day he carried around a 2-litre bottle of Coke. Admittedly, he said it was Diet Coke. He drank a 2-litre bottle of Diet Coke every day. Every single day. My goodness me. That's not good for you, is it? Not good for you at all. So that's some of the national days. Because it is National Have a Coke Day, our quiz has a theme. It's fast food. Oh, fast food. Let me browse the questions. It's easy. Absolutely easy. Yes. So that's our theme. Fast food. Fast food fun. That's our quiz today. And we'll do that between 2:30 and 3 o'clock. That's right. We will do that between 2:30 and 3 o'clock. So we will play the Bonnie Tyler song. We'll play a little more music. It's a Friday afternoon. Let's play a bit of music. I want to ask you a question. Well, how do we get to this? Well, we get to this because today, it was on this day. If we go back to 1970, on this very day in 1970, the Beatles released their Let It Be album. It was officially released on this day, the 8th of May, the 8th of May, mate, 1970 in the United Kingdom. It was 10 days later in the United States, but it was on this day, 8th of May, 1970, in the United Kingdom, that the Beatles album, Let It Be, was officially released. It was the final studio album released by the Beatles, although, here's a note for Beatles fans, it was recorded before Abbey Road. So that's interesting to note. The release came shortly after Paul McCartney publicly announced he was leaving the band in April 1970, effectively marking the group's breakup. The album was accompanied by a film, Let It Be. Have you seen that? Which was sort of, I suppose, documenting the band's recording sessions in their famous rooftop
top concert. There's a tendency to romanticise Let It Be, to treat it like a poetic farewell, a gentle ending. But for the Beatles, it wasn't. In fact, it was anything but. This was a band trying and failing to function by the time this came around. So I thought I'd ask you, with Let It Be being released, what is it? 50. It's more. God, how many years ago is it? Yeah, 56 years ago. Is that right? 56 years ago? Yeah, 56 years ago? That's a long time, isn't it? Wow. The Let It Be album, it had some good songs. Here's just a couple. Here's a little montage of the songs.

0: So Let It Be. Wow, there's so many good songs. What's one of your favourites? We'll come back and talk about that after this.
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2: In Liverpool, there is a building fire closing roads in all directions at Memorial Avenue at Castlereagh Street. In Ryde, a truck and car crash, Devlin Street just past Blackstone Road, causing heavy conditions for southbound traffic. 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I'm Jace Flaxman. That's the latest traffic on 2SM 1269.
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0: What is your favourite track?

0: off that album, Let It Be. Have you got one? Let me see, Across the Universe. There were seven tracks on side one and one, two, three, four, five tracks on side two. So what's that? 12 tracks in total. Two of Us, Dig a Pony, Across the Universe, great song. I, Me, Mine, Dig It, Let It Be, Maggie May, different to the Rod Stewart song, Maggie May. I've Got a Feeling, One After 909, The Long and Winding Road, For You, Blue and Get Back. You got a favourite? Gee, I tell you what, some of the classics that we remember years later, 50 plus years later, you've got to say Let It Be. Let It Be, The Long and Winding Road and Get Back. Three of the biggest Beatles hits they ever really had, wasn't it? What are your thoughts? Yeah? You agree? Do you disagree? Let It Be and The Long and Winding Road were all released as singles. Get Back, Let It Be and The Long and Winding Road were all released as singles. Across the Universe, it was recorded back in 1968, but it was later included in this album. Dig It and Maggie May, they're short, informal performances. They were taken directly from sessions. So, interesting, isn't it? Let It Be. Got a favourite song? Have you got a favourite year? A favourite year when music was released? Or a favourite decade? Send me a text or send me an email. That's probably better. I don't think the text line is up and working. Send us an email. A favourite year? Was it 79? Was it 84? Was it 62? What was your favourite year or favourite decade that music was released? And we might play a couple of songs from those decades and years this afternoon.
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2: In Liverpool, there is a building fire. Roads are closed in all directions at Memorial Avenue at Castlereagh Street. In West Ryde, there are traffic lights flashing yellow, affecting traffic in all directions, Victoria Road at Adelaide Street. 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I'm Jace Flaxman, latest traffic on 2SM 1269.
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9: The New South Wales government has passed laws through Parliament which will help strengthen state tobacco laws. 23 retailers across the state have been closed in a targeted tobacco and vaping blitz in the last 2 weeks. New South Wales Health Minister Ryan Parks says this will help tackle illegal tobacco.
10: Certainly consulted with landlords and what they understand and agree. They don't want these types of premises operating outside or inside of their properties. They want legitimate businesses who are doing the right thing, and they're setting up an unfair playing field for other small businesses who are selling legal products, and that's not fair, and it's not fair on the community.
9: Visitors to the Sydney fish markets will soon be entertained by local performers. A trial of buskers at specific sites will be held. New South Wales Minister for Planning and Public Spaces, Paul Scully, says it's a popular precinct.
11: One of the best ways to experience our harbour city is through its food, its culture and its local talent. And adding busking sites at the Sydney fish market brings all of that together. So the Minns government is expanding opportunities for street performers with four new busking sites added at the new Sydney fish markets.
9: A critical incident investigation continues into the death of a teenager following a pursuit in southern New South Wales. Police were patrolling the Midwestern Highway at Rankin Springs on Tuesday when they attempted to pull over a car with South Australian number plates. They gave chase when the driver failed to stop and the vehicle crossed onto the wrong side of the road and collided head-on with another vehicle. The 17-year-old male driver died at the scene. The 68-year-old woman at the wheel of the other car was seriously injured. A truck driver is trapped in the wreckage of trucks following a collision on Blaxland Road in Ryde in Sydney's northwest. Delays may be present in the area. US President Donald Trump says that three US destroyers successfully navigated the Strait of Hormuz despite coming under fire. Iran is accusing US of violating a ceasefire by targeting two ships in the Strait of Hormuz and attacking civilian areas. In sport, Broncos' Ben Hunt is set to make a return from a knee injury against Manly. Hunt will play at halfback with Tom Duffy dropping onto the six-man bench. In finance, the All Ordinaries is up 139 points at 8,968, and one Australian dollar is buying 72.10 US cents. 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Sunny with westerly winds turning southwesterly. Sunny tomorrow with temperatures ranging from 12 to 22 in the city, 4 to 21 in the west. Looking further ahead, sunny on Sunday, possible showers Monday and Tuesday. At the moment in the city, it's 19, in Bankstown 20 and in Richmond 21. That's the latest 2SM News. I'm Tazava Brown. Hello.
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0: Good afternoon. Thanks for your company. Nice to have you with us. Now, we were saying, send me an email, if you will, if you want to be part of this. And at the end of the show, what we'll do is, I suppose, we'll play the most popular year that was chosen, some of the number one hits for that year. It's a Friday afternoon. We might play a bit of music. What do you think? Debbie says 84 was the decade for her, or the year for her. 1984, have you got a favourite year of music for you? Or a favourite decade, but a favourite year? Send us the year, your favourite year. It might be because you were married that year, or you got engaged that year, or you had a particular favourite birthday that year. I've no idea. Or you went on a trip. Maybe you've got a favourite year where you really enjoy the music, or a decade. Deb says 84. 84 for her. Big hits from Madonna, Tina Turner, Prince, so many more. Yeah, there were some big, big, big hits in 1984, weren't there? Some huge hits in 1984. We used to have stuff that I put together for music of the different years. And 1984, they sure did have some big hits in 1984. What else is happening this afternoon? Let me see. Let's talk. Shall we talk health? Is something particularly cold about this one on a cold day? After a lifetime of paying taxes and raising families and quite literally building the country, Australians over 65 are now being told that their reward is a health insurance hike that could run north of $1,600 a year. This is the story I was looking at in the last couple of days. It's not because, you know, you've done anything wrong, or it's not because the system is suddenly broke, but because the rules are being changed late in the game, really. Under the plan pushed by the Albanese government, the higher private health insurance rebate for older Australians is going to be scrapped. So the result is as predictable as it is brutal. Premiums for some people, some over 70s, on gold cover could jump more than 20% in a year. More than 20% in a year. Compare that to roughly 4% for younger Australians. And it's clear exactly who's being targeted. So let's call it exactly what it is. This is a financial hit aimed squarely at people on fixed incomes, many of whom have spent decades doing exactly what governments told them to do, and that is to take out private cover, stay insured, ease the burden on the public system. Now, just when they're most likely to need that cover, well, guess what's happening? The cost is being pushed out of reach. Private Healthcare Australia is warning the increases could force retirees, including hundreds of thousands of pensioners, to drop their insurance altogether, completely. That's not good, is it? And when that happens, they fall back into the public system. And that means longer waiting lists, more pressure on hospitals, the very outcome private insurance was meant to prevent. Not only is it harsh policy, it's short-sighted policy, really. Now, the Health Minister, Mark Butler, might dress this up as reform or budget discipline, but from the outset, it looks a lot simpler. Take from the group least able to absorb it. And here's the political reality sitting underneath it. Older Australians don't overwhelmingly vote for Labor. It's true. Everyone knows it. It's baked into the numbers. So the calculation becomes pretty obvious. If you're going to upset someone, upset the group least likely to support you anyway. That's not leadership, is it? It's basic, I suppose it's basic arithmetic. And it sends a message, whether intended or not. And that message is this: work hard, pay your way, follow the rules, and when you finally reach the stage of life where you need support, don't expect much loyalty in return. Because in this version of politics, respect isn't measured by contribution, it's measured by voting patterns. And right now, the people who built this country are being discarded by a government that's decided they're no longer worth the investment. Shame on this government and every single minister who signed off on it. In the United States, the state of Pennsylvania is encouraging homeowners to trade their tidy green grass for wild meadows. That's right. A new program called Lawn to Habitat is helping residents transform their yards into natural spaces filled with native wildflowers and grasses. While a lush green lawn looks nice, it takes a heavy toll on the environment and our bank accounts. That's what they say. That's the problem. Traditional grass often requires constant attention and expensive chemicals. Landscaping uses about, in the US, 34 billion litres of water every single day. Wow. Keeping a lawn green costs the average household over $1,500 Australian dollars every year. Say it again, keeping a lawn green costs the average household in Australia over $1,500 every year to keep your lawn green. How much time and money do you spend on your garden each week? There's a lady that's got a unit in the complex I own a unit in, and she lives on the ground floor, and she's a mad gardener, and she's fantastic. She's just brilliant. And she buys, we've got a pool complex and a barbecue area in the unit. And she basically has taken it upon herself to look after the garden, and she is fantastic. What she's done is she has set up a herb garden, and she has supplied all the herbs, and basically the invitation is there for anyone who's part of the units to go down and you know, use some of the herbs if you want to. She's done terrific work. She sure has got a green thumb, that's for sure. Pennsylvania is giving away free pocket meadow kits to hundreds of residents. The kits help turn a standard yard into a home for bees, birds and butterflies. Of course, native plants go well here in Australia. They've got deeper roots than grass, which helps the ground soak up more rainwater. Maybe it's not a bad idea. A natural meadow instead of lawn. I remember I lived in Wagga Wagga for a time in the Riverina, and we were renting a house, and I used to take my dog every morning for a walk around, you know, a particular route, and it was the same route basically every day. And the number of people that took so much pride in their lawn, if they take pride in their lawn, they take pride in their garden as well. But their lawn, it was like some of them were almost out there with clippers, little small clippers, trimming the lawn. Some of the lawns were just absolutely beautiful. They were. But I suppose in warm climates, like we have here, you've got to put a lot of water on them to keep them green. Many Australians apparently are spending long hours sitting each day. I'm guilty of that. Put your hand up if you spend too many hours in each day sitting, but I suppose it goes with the job. New health research shows this can harm the body, even if you also exercise. Experts say too much sitting is now a major health risk worldwide. Adults are advised to do 150 minutes of moderate exercise per week. Well, I do that easy. Easy. That's only a bit over 2 hours. That's it. Easy to do. Moderate exercise. Do you do that? Only about 73% of adults worldwide meet activity guidelines. Some people sit for up to 10 hours a day. They say that long sitting can slow metabolism and blood flow. It may increase risk of heart disease, diabetes and early death. Physical inactivity is the fourth leading risk factor for death. Really? Physical inactivity, in other words, sitting on your BTM for too long. It's the fourth leading risk factor for death, according to the World Health Organization. It's estimated that with a 10% increase in activity, 500 million early deaths could be prevented. Breaking up sitting every 20 to 30 minutes with 2 minutes of activity is enough to keep your metabolism running. Being active, even in the presence of long periods of sitting, is better for you than not being active. How many hours do you sit a day? I know that I don't do it as often as I should, but when the news break comes on of an afternoon, I try to get up and either go to the bathroom or just go for a walk so that I can break the sitting. But it's a job I've had for a long time now. I suppose a lot of jobs that we have these days are sitting looking at screens, aren't they? The average adult may sit around 6 hours a day. That's based on surveys. Some research suggests it could be closer to 10 hours a day. I suppose the takeaway message is if you're sitting too long each and every day, it's just simply not good for you.
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2: Earlier building fire closing both ways, Liverpool, Memorial Avenue, Castle Ray Street, West Ride, lights in the flash, Victoria Road, Adelaide Street and top right, Devlin Street just past Blackstone Road southbound, three lanes affected by a crash. Public transport is ready when you are. Tap on, tap off and travel with a weekly $50 cap, keeping you connected. 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I'm Jeff Ollis. That's today's traffic on 2SM 1269.
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0: That's Australian Crawl, 1980. Good year. Some good music came out in 1980. Downhearted. 1980. That was the time of year, the time of the decade when you could go to a pub and listen to music of that quality almost every night of the week. You really could. You can't do that anymore. Stephen says the best decade for music was the 50s. The 50s, the good old days of rock and roll. Presley, Chuck Berry, Little Richard, Jerry Lee Lewis, Buddy Holly, and lots more. That's from Stephen, so I vote for the 50s. So far, the 80s are winning, if we look at decades. I asked this afternoon if you've got a favourite year or a decade. We're looking for possibly a year, favourite year, but a favourite decade, we'll take that as well. Ray's called in. Hello, Ray.
1: Hey, Brent, how are you, mate?
0: Not bad, thanks, mate.
1: My favourite Beatles track is Let It Be. I think it's come from a dream Paul McCartney had about his mother.
0: Right.
1: And you listen to words, it's really a profound piece of music. And it's one that always sticks with me for some reason.
0: I tell you what, that album really did have some great songs on it, didn't it? And some of the classic songs, The Long and Winding Road, Get Back, Let It Be, they're really big Beatles hits, aren't they?
1: And they were reluctant to release it too.
0: They were, weren't they? Yeah.
1: Yeah. Yeah, geez, we would have missed out on some great music.
0: Well, the thing is, I suppose at the time, they were breaking up and they were just fighting left, right and centre, and it was difficult to get anything done.
1: Yeah. My favourite Beatles track, though, is pure rock and roll. It's their version of Long Tall Sally.
0: Okay, good.
1: It's a knockout. Era?
0: Yeah?
1: Oh, without a doubt, the 50s, but you never hear the 50s on 2SM.
0: I don't think you hear the 50s really on anything these days, do you?
1: Community radio.
0: Yeah, community radio.
1: Yeah.
0: So when you say the 50s, do you mean the 50s like our previous email? Let me just bring it up. Stephen, he said Presley, Chuck Berry, Little Richard, Jerry Lee Lewis, Buddy Holly. Some big names there, isn't there?
1: Bobby Darin, Johnny Cash.
0: Yeah, true.
1: Yeah, it was the start of it, wasn't it? I remember going to see Blackboard Jungle and they played Rock Around the Clock at the start and everyone got up in the aisle and danced. It really took off. That was rock and roll right at the beginning.
0: Sinatra was around in the 50s as well, wasn't he? Was he in the 50s? Sort of in the late 50s.
1: Yeah. No, he went back to the Bobby Soxers in the 40s, in the war years.
0: God, he had some great songs, didn't he?
1: Oh, what a great singer. And, you know, some of his music will live for a long, long time.
0: Well, I suppose many have tried to reproduce. Michael Bublé is probably the most successful at redoing the Sinatra classics, isn't he?
1: I saw him at the MCG, a grand final day he appeared there.
0: Who?
1: He was very good.
0: Bublé?
1: Yeah.
0: He's good, isn't he? Yeah.
1: Yeah, I was quite impressed. Yeah. Another song to come out of the 50s, of course, is Jailhouse Rock with Elvis.
0: Great song.
1: And Heartbreak Hotel. Gee, you can't beat them, can you?
0: Great song. I was listening to something the other day, a story about Bruce Springsteen. When he had his first hit back in the 70s, he went across to Graceland to see Elvis Presley and the security guards threw him out or something like that.
1: Yeah.
0: Have you heard that story?
1: Yeah, there's a better one about Jerry Lee who went down there with a gun. He was going to shoot Elvis, but Elvis wasn't home.
0: All right, Ray. Good to talk to you, mate.
1: You too, mate.
0: See you, mate. Bye-bye. G'day, Steve.
2: G'day, Brent.
0: How are you doing, Steve?
2: I just wanted to talk about Mark Butler and the NDIS.
0: Mm-hmm.
2: That he was at the Australian Press Club a couple of weeks ago,
0: before
2: Anzac Day.
0: Yes.
2: And announced in front of the media that the NDIS is 20% of it is more or less corrupt in organised crime. And in the same speech, he said he wants to take 160,000 people off the NDIS. Brent, my question to you, who's governing the NDIS? Or who's supposed to be?
0: Well, the government.
2: Correct. In one statement, he said it's 20% corruption. And without catching anyone in this organised crime that's going through it, he's going to take vulnerable people off it. And yet, once again, today, what did he announce? Vulnerable people that, with the cost of living, they probably keep up to date with their private health insurance, and he's decided to up it again.
0: I know, it's ridiculous. Look, the NDIS is a problem, though. It's just got to the ridiculous stage, the amount of money the NDIS is costing the taxpayer. I mean, the government have no money. It's all our money. So it's all our money that's going out on these rorts, and there are too many people that have been rorting the NDIS for too long. But yes, the government are to blame for not having, I don't know, the markers in place to make sure this doesn't happen. And if it does, to get rid of these so-and-sos very quickly.
2: Well, in Lakemba alone, Brent, I think there's 1,300 NDIS providers. There's only 17,000 people in that.
0: It's ridiculous.
2: Tony Burke electorate, right? And you had a... is it Darcy on the other day?
0: Yeah.
2: And you were asking him if Albo lied.
0: Mm-hmm.
2: It was a simple question. And the answer was yes. He couldn't answer it.
0: No. Darcy's a bit can't see the forest for the trees, I think, when it comes to Anthony Albanese.
2: But do you see, Brent, and that's the media too. If you're like, the media is the voice for the people in effect against the Labor Party, because
0: It is, but look, Steve, I've got to go to the news, but can I just say before we go to the news, not all media is that way. I mean, we're not here. I mean, any opportunity we get, whether they make the right move. If we believe that they're doing the wrong thing, we'll tell you. Be them Labor, be them Liberal, be them One Nation, whoever they be. That's what you've got to be. Good to talk to you, Steve. Back to the newsroom next.
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4: Top right, a clear crash, Devlin Street, southbound, three lanes affected, just past Blackson Road and Liverpool. Building fire shutting down Memorial Avenue both ways at Castle Ray Street. 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I'm Jeff Wallace. That's those traffic on 2SM, 1269.
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6: Good
13: Good afternoon, I'm Tisava Brown. Communications Minister Annika Wells has been made to pay back thousands of dollars. It follows a major investigation into the travel scandal. Ms. Wells has been ordered to pay back more than $10,000 to the taxpayer in relation to part two of the audit. Three of these so-called ISIS brides have been charged after returning to Australia. Two women aged 53 and 31 have been charged with crimes against humanity offences allegedly committed in Syria. It follows their arrest at Melbourne Airport by a joint counter-terrorism team. Prime Minister Anthony Albanese says it's all under control.
14: That they undergo support, children who've been subject and exposed to all sorts of horrors in those camps. Those camps with a big presence of ISIS and that terrible, horrific ideology which seeks to destroy our way of life.
13: One Nation leader Pauline Hanson is in the Farah electorate ahead of this weekend's by-election. She says it's time to put Australia first.
15: I walk into a shop to buy an outfit or clothing, and most of the time I'll see on it made in China. So until we actually turn around, that just leads to my question there. Why haven't we got Australians?
13: The New South Wales Education Department is investigating the impact of a global data breach with several universities impacted. US-based tech company Instructure, the developer of learning management system Canvas, suffered a cyber breach. Up to 9,000 institutions may have been affected who use the platform. Former Liberal MP Julie Bishop has stepped down from her role as the Chancellor of the Australian National University. She had 7 months still left on her term. Ms. Bishop originally stepped into the role in 2020 with ANU. A Sydney man has been jailed for 6 years after sharing child abuse material online. The man was using an online dating app to send messages to others indicating an interest in child abuse material. He later engaged online with Australian Federal Police officers and was arrested in Zetland in July 2023. He's pleaded guilty to 14 offences and will be eligible for parole in 3 years. Police have charged two teenagers over a brawl at a school in Sydney's southwest. Officers were called to the school in Belmore at 11 a.m. yesterday, where they found up to 30 students fighting. Six of them suffered minor injuries and were taken to hospital. Two 16-year-old boys were arrested. One was charged with assault occasioning actual bodily harm, and they were both charged with affray. US President Donald Trump says Iran will have a lot of pain if they don't sign a deal with the United States soon. President Trump has declared three US destroyers successfully navigated the Strait of Hormuz despite coming under fire. Iran has accused the US of violating a ceasefire by targeting two ships in the Strait and attacking civilian areas. The European Union's climate monitor warns ocean temperatures are edging towards record highs. It comes as conditions shift towards a potentially powerful El Niño weather event set to impact Australia likely later in the year. Last month, the World Organization warned El Niño conditions could develop as soon as May to July. In sport, the NRL action rolls on tonight with the Roosters taking on the Titans. Later, the Cowboys clash with the Eels. Broncos star Ben Hunt will make a stunning early return from a knee injury against the Manly Sea Eagles. Meanwhile, the Rabbitohs have confirmed a major injury blow for the clash of the Sharks. Latrell Mitchell and Jamie Humphreys won't take part in the match this weekend. Mitchell suffered a lower back injury and is now expected to spend 1 or 2 weeks on the sidelines. Humphreys has been ruled out with a leg injury and also is expected to miss about 2 weeks. Richmond's Dion Prestia and Stephen May have been cleared of any involvement in a Boxing Day fight after charges were dropped. May announced his sudden retirement from the AFL back in March, despite being contracted until the end of 2026. In finance, the All Ordinaries is down 139 points at 89.69. One Australian dollar is buying 72.1 US cents. 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Sunny with westerly winds turning southwesterly. Sunny tomorrow with temperatures ranging from 12 to 22 in the city, 4 to 21 in the west. Looking further ahead, sunny on Sunday, possible showers Monday and Tuesday. At the moment in the city, it's 19, in Bankstown 20 and in Richmond 21. That's the latest 2SM News. I'm Tisava Brown.

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1: Good afternoon. It's Friday afternoon. Thank you for your company. Nice to have you with us. We'll talk all things weather very shortly with Morgan from the Bureau of Meteorology. After the 1:30 today, we're catching up with Stephen Fenwick and we'll talk tech with him. And Mark Latham joins us for the week that was. That's, I suppose, where we talk a bit about politics. We'll do that after the 2 o'clock news. Morgan Pumpa, she joins me, well, most Fridays of late. Hello, Morgan. How are you?
2: Yeah, good, thank you.
1: That's good. It's cold today. I said earlier when I came on air today, I went for a walk bright and early this morning, and down on the water there was a nor'westerly blowing in the Hutter at about 38, 39 kilometres an hour, gusting to 45 and 46. It would blow a dog off a chain, as they say.
2: Yeah, that's right. And look, while overnight we did still get down to some temperatures with those winds, it can warm things up for our minimum. So you're very much correct about those windy conditions, and they're still continuing out the door as well. So Williamtown and also around Nobby's Head, it's even gusting around the 40 kilometres per hour at the moment. Yeah. But even though we did get down to the single digits overnight, obviously, it's always that little bit cooler around the upper Hunter compared to the lower Hunter being further away from the coast. But nonetheless, still looking at mostly some single digits into tomorrow morning as well.
1: Is the wind going to die down for the weekend, or are we still going to face these nor'westerlies at 40 kilometres an hour?
2: There's still going to be a little bit of wind about, look, especially around our coastal areas. So we do have the marine wind warning as we get into tomorrow. That's probably more so for the Sydney coast rather than the Hunter coast. But look, there's definitely some windier parts of the state at the moment, and that does include around our southeast. But nonetheless, it does seem like there's just that little bit of wind as we head into the weekend. Might not be as strong as today, but I wouldn't put it past picking up during our afternoons.
1: So is this the start of winter? I mean, we've sort of had a false start before. We've had a couple of days that have been quite cool. We've had some winds, and then all of a sudden we're back up at 25 and 26 degree temperatures, and if not even more than that. I mean, a week ago we had a 27 degree day here. So it's quite cool today. Looks like winter is upon us.
2: That's right. So there is definitely a difference at the moment. We've just had this strong cold front go over our southeastern states. So New South Wales and the Hunter isn't as cold as some other parts of the country. But otherwise, it has been strong enough to draw up lots of southerly air into places that haven't had it for a long time. So it's mostly that we've just seen this significant cold front. Look, it's really hard when we get to the end of a season and start of a season, especially when we're by the ocean, just for the air to know what it should be doing. So even over land that's still quite coolish, and as that cools down as well, it's more so the ocean as well that's still quite warm and the sea surface temperature above average. So it does take a little bit of time for things to sort itself out between the air and what's on the ground or what's in the ocean. But otherwise, it does seem like it's more so a bit wintry just because of this really strong cold front that we've had. But nonetheless, it does seem like into next week we're into some high-pressure system weather. But next week we are watching at a system probably more so for rainfall rather than cold. But at the moment, it doesn't seem to be settling into winter completely. But it has definitely been some cool weather the last few days, but especially into today and still into the next few as well.
1: We're talking to Morgan Pumper from the Bureau of Meteorology. I heard a forecast on Sydney radio station this morning saying showers next week. And I think it was Tim. Tim was saying that, our breakfast announcer on 2SM this morning, he was saying some showers next week. Are we going to see that across the east coast of New South Wales and maybe a little further inland, or is it going to hug to the coast? And when we see showers, is it just a light amount of rain possible?
2: At the moment, it does seem like it's east of the ranges, so I don't think it's getting too far inland. But otherwise, really, while something could change, we are quite focused along the coast, and it does reach all the way up into southeast Queensland as well. So I would say I do expect the amounts to change. Usually I like to look 1, even 2 days ahead, maybe 3, but anything 4, 5 or even 7 days, you can expect those to change. So we are looking at even into the new week for Surface Paradise on the Thursday. That's when we get to 1 to 15 millimetres. Look, that could go up, that could go down, but it is quite a widespread area of some totals into the double digits, so it's not significant for a one-day total just yet. Maybe that Thursday at the moment from the forecast a little bit wetter, but maybe some accumulated totals. So that chance of showers pretty much Monday, Tuesday, Wednesday, increasing on the Wednesday and Thursday. So next week looks like it'll be a bit wetter. I'm not expecting that 27 to come back in the sunshine, but we'll just have to keep an eye on it and see what totals come through next week.
1: Okay, always good to catch up with you. Thank you for your time, Morgan. Appreciate it.
2: Of course.
1: That's Morgan Pumper from the Bureau of Meteorology. Shanna's on the phone. Hi, Shanna. Is it Shanna?
3: Shana.
1: Shana. Hi, Shana. How are you?
3: I'm good, thank you. How are you?
1: Not too bad.
3: That's good.
1: Now, how can we help you this afternoon?
3: I just wanted to say I've started looking into some of the politicians' work backgrounds, and so far, Albanese, Bowen and Chalmers, none have run a business, and only Albanese has had a part-time bank clerk job. So that's their experience outside of the government.
1: Mm-hmm.
3: That's all I really wanted to say. There's a lot more I could say, but I'm stopping here.
1: Well, look, you know, unfortunately, a lot of the politicians that are in Canberra now have never really had a job outside of politics. And I suppose that just goes with the territory. That's the world that we live in now. If you go back 30, 40 years ago, it was completely different. Most of the politicians had outside jobs or had certainly had outside jobs or run businesses before they got into politics. But that's not the case now. They're on the gravy train. And you can understand why. I mean, the benefits that these politicians get, particularly if they're there for a long time, when they leave, goodness me, they get themselves, they get a great job as a result of what they did and why, you know, so they end up with a terrific job that pays good money, but they get great benefits as well. So,
3: taxpayers are still paying for them, probably till they die.
1: Yeah. Yeah, true, true.
3: So,
1: the Farah by-election, which is tomorrow, is a result of Susan Lee retiring. And I think, you know, before she even gets out of bed each and every day, she was getting something like, after a $1 million plus payout, she was getting, you know, she gets, for the rest of her time, over $120,000 a year before she even gets out of bed.
3: It's unreal. No wonder we're in debt, hey?
1: I just don't get it. I mean, I just think that, you know, if you serve your time in politics and, you know, they keep saying, oh, they work long hours. People in small business work long hours too, and they don't earn anywhere near the money that the politicians get or the plus-plus-pluses, the lurks and perks, as we call it, of what politicians get. And my goodness me, they certainly don't end up with pay packets like that when they retire.
3: No, and small businesses are shutting all the time now. It's terrible.
1: And do you know something, Shana? I'm of the belief that if you've never done it tough, you just simply don't know what it's like. And the criticism of a lot of politicians not living in the real world, I believe, is a fair comment, a fair criticism, because they've never done it tough, so they don't know what it's like to do it tough. As someone said to me once, if you've never driven a V-dub, you've always driven a Mercedes, you don't know what it's like to drive a V-dub, and vice versa, you know?
3: Yeah, I think we should have more worldly people put in these positions with a lot more experience of everyday what Aussies, you know, go through.
1: Many would agree with you, Shana.
3: Yeah, anyway, the list is long.
1: See you later. Have a good weekend.
3: Yes.
1: Bye.
3: Thank you.
1: If you find yourself struggling to focus each and every day, the secret might be, apparently, they tell us, your first hour of the day, your first hour of the day. Experts say that how we spend our mornings sets the pace for our productivity and mood for the rest of the day. So business leaders, from business leaders to sporting stars, many successful Australians use simple habits to sharpen their minds before they even sit down at a desk. What do you think some of those habits are? Well, here we go. Scientific research suggests that skipping your phone when you first wake up to let your brain wake up naturally. So don't look at your phone for an hour, apparently, when you first wake up. Get out into the sunshine within the first hour that you wake up. It helps put your mind into an alert and focused state, they say. Delay your first coffee until 1 hour after waking. It can help you avoid a mid-afternoon energy slump. That's what they say. I don't think I could ever do that. Delay your first coffee until 1 hour after waking. They say that high achievers often use morning movement, like walking or surfing, to clear their heads. I've never been any good at surfing, ever. But I watch people each and every morning who get out there at the crack of dawn, all sorts of weather, and I've got to tell you, I envy them. Most of them are so fit at what they do, and it doesn't matter how old or how young they are. Some of the blokes have got to be in their 60s and 70s that are out there on the boards first thing of the morning, and they are, you know, they're fit-looking people, so I can understand that. Get up and get out, clear your head, and try and do it. And tackling your hardest or most stressful task first thing can provide a sense of accomplishment that lasts all day. So that's apparently tips from experts, successful Australian business people. That's how they start their day. Movement can be a great way to kickstart your day. There you go, movement. Apparently, Hugh Jackman starts every single morning with a cold shower to wake up his system before he begins his exercises. I think a cold shower is easy to have in the middle of summer, isn't it? But, you know, in the middle of winter, that's a bit difficult, isn't it? I'm a bit of a weakie when it comes to cold showers. So what do they say? Success means get out of bed early, get up, don't have a coffee for an hour, and get out into the sunshine. I believe in getting out into the sunshine. I think that's an excellent recipe for success.
4: 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Sydney traffic.
5: Liverpool, earlier building fire, shutting down both ways, Memorial Avenue, Castlereagh Street. Top ride, a crash, southbound, three lanes affected, Devlin Street, just past Blackstone Road. 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I'm Jeff Wallace. That's our traffic on 2SM, 1269.
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1: Good afternoon. I trust you are well. It's a Friday afternoon.

Stephen Fenwick after 2 o'clock. It's the week that was with Mark Latham. We've been playing a little bit of music today. We're asking you, what's your favourite year of music? Do you have one particular year, maybe a decade? I've got quite a few emails picking the 70s and the 80s. Stan says the best music decade had to be the 80s. Groups like Van Halen, U2's Unforgettable, Joshua Tree, one of the greatest albums of all time, according to Stan. And Where the Streets Have No Name, he says, every time I hear it, it gives me goosebumps. I'm not going to play that one. I'm not going to play a U2 song. In fact, I'm going to go back to 1967. Look, for me, this is one of the best, songs that Jimmy Webb ever wrote and that Glenn Campbell ever sang. That's right. It only goes for about 2.5 minutes. In fact, 2 minutes and 41 seconds is the length of the song. But it was an enormous hit for Glenn Campbell, and I love it. This is By the Time I Get to Phoenix.

0: Love that song, 1967 it was, Glen Campbell, By the Time I Get to Phoenix. Now, Barry is on the phone. Hello, Barry.
1: I'm a lineman for the county.
0: Great song, isn't it? Richard Lyman.
1: Yeah, how good was that?
0: Oh, I love it.
1: Have a look at his version he does. I think he's at Whitefish Live, at some big hall there, and he opens with that, and it's just him and a bass player. He was magnificent.
0: He was.
1: Great singer and a brilliant guitarist.
0: Do you know his favourite song? He was once asked in an interview what his favourite song was, and he said Rhinestone Cowboy. That was Glen Campbell's favourite song. Of all his hits, Rhinestone Cowboy.
1: Wow. I mean, it's okay, but anyway, he's allowed. Well, God rest his soul. You know, when he went to record in the studio, the Jimmy Webb song, By the Time I Get to Phoenix, when he read it through it, he started crying.
0: Did he?
1: Yep. True fact. True fact. He started crying because he said, wow, this is just such a sad song. Anyway, for me, I'm 70. Go to the 70s.
0: Go to the 70s.
1: It depends how old you were when you were... I was born in 55, so obviously that era was when I was a teenager and all that, you know?

0: Yeah.
1: But favourite Beatles song, I don't really have one. I liked Abbey Road, had a bit of gutsy music in it, but I'd like Here Comes the Sun and probably Get Back just for a little bit of a lightness. I find Let It Be and all that's a little bit depressing, but
0: Let It Be is, isn't it? Yeah,
1: that's okay.
0: And you know, I suppose I grew up in a house where there wasn't a lot of music played. So my mum and dad, if they had liked music, they would have played, you know, the Beatles. That was the time I grew up. So they would have played Beatles all the time. So I sort of didn't grow up with the Beatles music, even though I could have grown up with the Beatles music. I didn't. Yeah. So I've got to be honest. I don't have a Beatles album in my record collection, as they say. Maybe that speaks volumes. I like some Beatles songs, but Barry, I don't actually have an album, a Beatles album.
1: Abbey Road was the only one I ever had. Mind you, Beatles White. There's so many, you know what? I grew up. I was very lucky. My parents loved music and entertaining, and we used to always play records.
0: Which is, you know, yeah, you are lucky. Good to talk to you, Barry. Have a good weekend. We've got to go back to the newsroom next. After that, we'll talk tech with Stephen Fenwick.
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3: Waterloo, emergency work, southbound right turn, Botany Road, Henderson Road. Top right, earlier crash, Devlin Street past Blackstone Road, southbound. Building Fire Liverpool, shutting down Memorial Avenue, Castle Race Street. 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I'm Jeff Wallace. That's our traffic on 2SM, 1269.
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14: Testing the Southwest Metro continues, but that means there will be more closures. The M1 line will be closed this weekend, but there will also be some track work impacting Sydney trains. Hugh Lawson from Sydney Metro says extra buses will be running.
15: We've got services on the Metro M1 line closed this weekend, and actually there's going to be another 6 weekend closures over the next 12 weeks, so quite an intensive period of work to do some critical testing to get the Southwest extension open later this year.
14: A new survey has found nearly two-thirds of Australians support the federal government's plans to make changes to capital gains tax discount and bring about changes to negative gearing. Chief Executive at Amplifier, Georgina Harrison, says the vast majority of Australians want bold change.
16: Australians' trust in housing delivery has sadly hit a record low, but our new research also shows unprecedented community support for a once-in-a-generation housing reform. So this is the number one issue for so many Australians in this next budget, and they really want to see government show leadership and make those bold changes.
14: A woman has been charged over the suspicious disappearance of a man from a car in North Queensland. The 46-year-old woman known to the man has been charged with one count of murder and interference with a corpse. The 71-year-old pensioner was reported missing in November last year, sparking extensive searches. President Donald Trump has taken to social media with a post about the violence in the Strait of Hormuz. He says three world-class American destroyers just transited very successfully out of the Strait of Hormuz under fire. Iran has accused the United States of attacking an oil tanker as well as striking multiple civilian areas. In sport, the Roosters are gearing up to take on the Gold Coast Titans tonight as round 10 of the NRL continues. Captain James Tedesco will lead the side from fullback. Reece Robson has been named at hooker, and Angus Crichton and Sia Wong will start in the second row. Broncos' Ben Hunt is set to make a return from a knee injury against Manly tomorrow night. Hunt will play at halfback. Tom Duffy drops onto the six-man bench. In finance, the All Ordinaries is down 147 points at 89.59. One Australian dollar is buying 72.17 US cents. 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Sunny with westerly winds turning southwesterly. Sunny tomorrow with temperatures ranging from 12 to 22 in the city, 4 to 21 in the west. Looking further ahead, sunny on Sunday, possible showers Monday and Tuesday. At the moment in the city, it's 19, in Bankstown 20 and in Richmond 21. That's the latest 2SM News. I'm Tassava Brown.

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1: Okay, yep, the Eye of a Tiger. That's what we try to have here, and we know we've got it when Stephen Fenwick joins us. And we do all things, yes, we talk tech. So how about we do that? We normally do that after 2 o'clock, but we've had to change things around today to fit in with people's timetables.
2: It's time for Tech Talk with Stephen Fenwick, the gadget guru who makes sense of it all, from phones to smart homes and everything in between. Stephen's got the tips, the tricks, and the tech talk you need. Plug in and power up. Let's talk tech.
1: Stephen Fenwick, thank you for swapping things around today, mate. How are you?
3: No worries, mate. Yeah, I'm good, thank you.
1: Have you got over the loss of the Bunnies to the Newcastle Knights on the weekend?
3: Still a bit sensitive about it, mate, but hopefully we can do something about it tomorrow night against the Sharkies.
1: Yeah, I suppose so. It was a strange match, wasn't it? I mean, it's like the Bunnies never got into it in the first half.
3: They lost in the first 25 minutes, mate. They gave up 4 tries through all their errors and then dropped ball. So that's how it goes, mate.
1: You know, I know this is not a football show, but you and I can talk about this. Teams that get through to finals are teams that are consistent. Isn't that true? I mean, you've got
3: Absolutely,
1: to be consistent
3: yeah.
1: all the time.
3: Consistent and injury-free. They've just got to be lucky with injuries. It's just, how it goes. But one thing you can control is your ball handling and your error rate, completion rate, and unfortunately for South, but they didn't do that last week. I've always said, South hold the ball, they can beat any team. So they didn't hold the ball, they lost.
1: They lost. Okay, let's talk about Bose. Bose has... do you say Bose or Bose?
3: Bose, I say.
1: Bose, okay. Bose have launched a lifestyle collection. It's a. You say in your editorial or your review, your article, you say that it's a new approach to home audio, which focuses not only on design and audio quality, but also convenience and access to your content from any room in your house. Tell us more about this.
3: Yeah, this is, they call it lifestyle for a reason, because it's meant to be like a whole home solution. So, The collection's made up of smart speakers, a soundbar, and a subwoofer. So you can pick and choose and mix and match to suit what you need around your home. Say you want some music in your inner room, you put a smart speaker in there. You got your lounge room with your TV, you want to have a bit better sound, you put the soundbar there, subwoofer. You can add those same smart speakers, those singular speakers as your rear speakers and your other side speakers as well. So it's quite modular how you can do it. And, of course, Bose has its own technology, the Wave technology and all there. They've got amazing technology that brings really solid bass to a small speaker as well. The soundbar has 7 drivers on board as well, including up-firing speakers to give you Dolby Atmos as well. The subwoofer kicks in to give that real authority as well if you want to have that in-home sort of cinematic experience as well. So, yeah, across the board, you're able to control all the speakers through the Bose app as well as link your accounts. Like you might have Spotify or Apple Music or whatever you happen to have. You can also then create this sort of multi-room audio system that you can pair speakers to be playing together, different rooms. So it gives you a whole home control and through the whatever speakers you choose.
1: How is this different to maybe a Sonos system?
3: Similar to Sonos, but you know, Bose is Bose. They've got their own kind of audio heritage and their own audio quality and features. But Bose have been, they've had lifestyle systems for 30 years. So I think they got in ahead of Sonos actually in that regard. But in this instance, they've just brought it so that it's compatible with Google, Apple AirPlay. And Google Play or Google Cast as well. So if you want to do that, but and also as well as accessing Alexa and all your other assistants as well.
1: Bose, I've had several Bose systems. They're fantastic, but they're not cheap.
3: They're not. No. I think they start. I think the smart speaker alone starts at $549, and the soundbar is $1,799, and the subwoofer is about $1,299. So you get what you pay for, though, mate. In audio, I think if they put out some really great stuff, and you know, if it's that sort of quality that you like, then you pay a few extra bucks for it.
1: Are any of their speakers wireless?
3: Yeah, they're all wireless. Yeah,
1: they're all when I say wireless, I mean, I suppose what I should have said
3: Wi-Fi.
1: Was...
3: Yeah, Wi-Fi and Bluetooth. Yes, they are all Wi-Fi, all Bluetooth. So you can connect to them all throughout the home, control them through the app as well. There's also on-device control. So if you're near the speaker, you can turn the volume down or whatever, but you can also do that through the app as well.
1: And do they have a speaker that is cordless is probably the word I would use?
3: Cordless as in you mean have running off a battery?
1: Yeah.
3: I don't think so. I think these are all... I've only just written about the release. I haven't actually reviewed them, but
1: right.
3: I'm pretty sure the soundbar needs a power point. So does the subwoofer. But I think the smart speaker might even have a charging stand so you can actually carry it around. I think that's the case. That might be the portable one.
1: Okay. All right.
3: Yeah.
1: Let's talk about Hisense. They've got a projector?
3: Yeah.
1: So you can bring the cinema experience home, as you say, with this projector, the Hisense XR10 flagship projector.
3: Yeah, I saw this at the Consumer Electronics Show back in January. Very impressed with it. You see, my video is actually on Video Mode in Vegas. Is actually embedded in the story there today. And this is really impressive because you got all the benefits of a projector. And I've got a home theater, dedicated home theater with a Sony 4K projector, like real professional level setup I've got at home. But it needed a pro or someone pretty savvy like myself to set it up properly, to make sure the picture's right, the focus is right. And that's amazing. This projector, it has all of that built in. It happens all automatically. So you can aim it at a wall and it'll give you the right size to suit the wall, will focus, will do everything for you. That's the advantage of it. The XR10 also has optical zoom, can go up to 300 inches. If you've got a wall big enough, you could really, if you got the putter, want to beam it up on the side of your house, so this is big enough to do that. So if you want to enjoy that experience, and the beauty of it too is that, you know, when you buy a television, the size of the screen is fixed,
1: mm-hmm.
3: and so is its location.
1: Right.
3: You don't move TVs room to room, do you?
1: No.
3: With a projector, it's about the size of a four-slice toaster. So you're able to have it in one room, take it outside, take it into another room, and then choose what size screen you want it to be. And because it's got amazing brightness, it's got really great brightness, you can even watch this in the middle of the day. That's how bright it is. So if there's a sporting event or something happening during the day, you can watch it. Obviously at night it's going to be, you want to watch a movie or whatever happens at night, then that's no issue. But this is that's the versatility of the XR10. It's about $10,000, by the way, so it's 4K quality, but got all the features you'd find in a pro level projector in a really, really easy to use, like out of the box, will work plug and play operation. So I think if you're looking to get into that space, the big cinema quality, big screen experience, then you could do it quite easily with the Hisense.
1: Where do you think we're going in the future with these sort of machines?
3: Well, what's really popular now are portable projectors. So the little projectors that aren't 4K, well, some are, but they're really popular with people who want to just take them around. Like young people want to maybe pair their phone to it, beam it up on the ceiling and look at what they want, watch what they want. They beam it up on a wall, take it over to a mate's house and do it as well. So they're popular, but this is sort of a more pro level high end experience that will allow you, as I mentioned, to have that sort of flexibility. You can watch, if you feel like watching a movie in the lounge room, then boom, you can do it there. Or you want to take it into the bedroom, boom, you got it there. You want to invite some mates over and watch the World Cup final in the backyard, you can put up a sheet on the clothesline and watch it out there as well. So it's up to you how you want to use it.
1: And I take it all you need to do, does it work with Wi-Fi, with apps like, your stream and all that sort of thing?
3: It's all the same interface. So if you turn on a Hisense TV, you see the Vita operating system, same operating system. So you've got Netflix, everything. It's also got input, so you can connect a gaming console,
1: right,
3: a Foxtel box, whatever you want. It's got a remote control. Also has, by the way, built-in Devalier speakers. That's a French audio company with really good speakers in it as well. So it's an all-in-one solution.
1: If you've got a decent outdoor setting, it's might be the best thing to do in the middle of winter.
3: We'll check out the pictures on Tech Guide. They've got it set up on a tripod, but you can put it on a shelf,
1: yeah,
3: on a coffee table. you can even mount it. If you want to have it more permanent, you can mount it on a seat on the ceiling and have it sort of like I have in my theatre. Mine's up in the, on the ceiling. But, yeah, it's really flexible.
1: Talk about the Dyson Spot and Scrub. Spot and Scrub AI. Now, you have reviewed this, and your score is 85%. The cons, you say it's noisy.
3: It is a bit noisy. That's one downside. And just to preface this by saying, Dyson have had robot vacuums before, but they haven't been very good.
1: Mm-hmm.
3: They've been let down with the mapping. They've been let down by, you know, the navigation around your house. And so they've gone away and actually learned from their mistakes. They've improved this product. Mapping is excellent now. The clean quality of the clean is amazing. The carpets, it's like I did it with a Dyson Stickvac. I use it in my place. My living area's all got these big tiles, big Italian tiles in my living area. So, mate, it did a great job of that. And with the AI on board, what that means is it can look at what's in front of it. Say there's a stain on the floor, and he goes, oh, that looks like red wine. I know exactly what to do to get rid of that. And it'll give you enough pressure to, or whatever it needs to do, to get rid of that. It might even come back and have another crack at it if it doesn't get it the first time. There's like a green laser light that comes out the front of it, so it sees where it's going. But, and there's the brush, the roller mop also. The roller comes all the way out the side of the unit, so it gets right up to the skirting boards as well. So I was really impressed with the quality. My missus was impressed with the quality. She's my chief operating officer when it comes to the robot vacuums in our house. She has the final say on whether it's good or not. I have my opinion, but I value hers more. She said this was amazing. It worked really well. Other downside is that there's a big charging unit. So you got where you put the dust. They've got like the bagless dust, the bagless bin like the stick vacs have.
1: Yes.
3: The downside of that is you can see it. Like, you know, you've got your Dyson stick vac. You stick that in a cupboard or in the laundry or out of sight, right?
1: Mm-hmm.
3: So if there's dust in it, no one cares.
1: Yep.
3: With this unit, it's out in the middle of the room, like in our lounge room, and if there's dust in the bin, it just looks a little bit unsightly.
1: It does,
3: and
1: doesn't
3: clear,
1: it?
3: It's clear, right? So there's a picture in my review, and you can kind of see the dust there. You know, if you're having people over or whatever and you're a bit conscious about it, maybe an idea to empty it, but that's the only other thing. Apart from the noise, like I said, don't operate. If you're a light sleeper, don't let this run at night. It might wake you up.
1: Is it expensive?
3: Well, that's the other thing, too. It's $19.99, which is actually, and not very often you say this about Dyson, it's actually cheaper than its competitors. The EcoVax equivalent is about $2,999. The Roborock's about $2,499. The Dyson's coming at under $2,000. So I think value-wise, it's a winner there as well.
1: If you put it up against the EcoVax, what would be your favourite?
3: Well, I reckon the EcoVax is a lot quieter. But in terms of the sheer quality of the clean, if the noise doesn't bother you, sheer quality of the clean, I think it's neck and neck with EcoVax.
1: Have you done any reviews on these vacuum cleaners that clean windows?
3: Yes, I have, the Winbot.
1: Are they any good?
3: EcoVax is one of those. Yeah, they're great. I reviewed the first one that came out years ago, and it attaches by suction to the window. You can clean windows and shower screens and pool fences, you name it. Wherever there's glass, it does a great job. And you can go away and do something else.
1: Are they expensive?
3: I think they're under $1,000. I think the EcoVax, I think they just released the X1. I think it's $899. Yeah.
1: I'll have to
3: pretty
1: look
3: good
1: into that.
3: I think you're thinking. I can hear you thinking over
1: there. Yeah, but the problem is, I'm looking at frameless glass balustrades.
3: It can do frameless, not a problem. It's got sensors on the edge of it, not a drama.
1: What happens if it falls off, though?
3: Well, it's got a safety tether.
1: Uh-huh.
3: Yeah, it's got a tether so that it won't hit the ground. You can tether, put the tether at the top corner of the window. If it drops, the tether will catch it.
1: Okay, I might look into that. All right, what's the movie this week?
3: I've written about it on TechDot. If you want to read my
1: video, I will.
3: Watch my video. I did a video about it.
1: I'll Google it, mate.
3: Movie this week is The Firm, Tom Cruise.
1: Great
3: and
1: movie.
3: Gene Hackman, directed by Sidney Pollack, based on the John Grisham bestseller. Cracking movie, that one.
1: It is a great movie, yeah. Absolutely. Yeah.
3: The movie's different to the book, by the way, just not spoiling anything, but the movie, if you've read the book and you remember the book, the movie has a slightly different approach to it. Yeah.
1: Tech Guide. Tech Guide, one word, techguide.com.au. Best tech website in town. It certainly is. And tell me about the podcasts as well. Issue number?
3: Yeah, well, Two Blokes is 731. We're talking about the foldable phones. We had the dummies, the Samsung dummy, the Apple folding phone dummy, and compared them. Samsung apparently going to do a wider version of the Fold, a version just to take on Apple and sort of spoil their party. And there was a little Star Wars surprise too that Trevor sprang on me. Just tune in on YouTube, you better see it.
1: All right, buddy. Thanks, mate. Have a good weekend. Go the Thanks, Bunnies. Brent.
3: Thanks, mate. See you later.
1: Talk to you next week. Bye-bye. That's Stephen Fenwick. As I said, techguy.com.au. If you're into tech, anything tech, have a look at it. It's a great website. And I always say, if you've got any tech questions, email them to us. We'll put them to Steve. He's great.
4: 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Sydney traffic.
5: Top right, earlier crash, Devon Street southbound past Blackson Road affecting three lanes. Waterloo, emergency work southbound for the right turn, Botany Road, Henderson Road at the lights. 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I'm Jeff Wallace. That's today's traffic on 2SM 1269.
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4: 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Brent Bultitude.
1: Okay, we've got some good emails here. Let me share some with you and varied topics as well. So thank you to people that are sending the emails. Vicky says, I inquired directly with NIB the other day. This is, I suppose, as a result of the editorial I did about, you know, ripping off retirees. She said, I inquired directly with NIB the other day and they said this is not yet, this is not in yet, it's just proposed. Well, this is what the government are wanting to introduce. It's not in yet, it's just proposed. But watch the budget on Tuesday night, Vicky. She said they also said the whole rebate is not going as it is tiered in the age groups, e.g. up to 65, 65 to 70, 70 onwards. Therefore, the 70-plus rebate will just drop back to the up to 65-year-old rate. Also, she said, I encourage people to call NIB and complain about new members getting a number of weeks free. The latest was 12 weeks. Vicky said, I have to ask, how can they put existing members' fees up and then offer others free contributions? She said, I've been a member with NIB for 55 years. Yeah, well, Vicky, I've got to say, my wife and I were members with NIB for over 30 years. We were the gold members and all that sort of stuff. And we ended up, a couple of years ago, just telling them to get stuffed. Really, they were just hopeless. Absolutely hopeless. And we changed. And we're very happy with who we changed to. So we told NIB after 30-plus years to go to hell as well. And I agree with you about the 12 weeks and all that sort of thing. It's just ridiculous. It is. They don't care. Then again, a lot of them don't. It's just all P-R-O-F-I-T, profit, profit, profit. Matthew says, I mentioned my daughter to you about 15 months ago. She had a spinal bleed and is now paralysed from the chest down. That's just terrible, Matthew. The NDIS, Matthew says, is a joke. And it's very hard to navigate. There's no common sense involved. Matthew says the most frustrating part of it is you can only use NDIS service providers. And this is where the trouble starts. Now, his daughter needs a ramp at her house, and Matthew says it should cost about $5,000 to do the ramp. Her package is being charged $47,000. Isn't that ridiculous? Matthew says the NDIS should be run through Centrelink. They already have everybody's health records. The patient should have to get 3 quotes for a job from a tradie, and Centrelink pays the chosen one, no providers. Now, doesn't that make sense? Honestly, doesn't that make sense? Isn't it ridiculous that that ramp that you say should cost no more than $5,000, they get a price for $47,000 and it's approved and it comes out of her package and the taxpayer pays for it? It's just crazy. I agree with you. You know, someone like that. 3 quotes from tradies. Put in the application, they approve it, you organise it, they pay it. Simple as that, isn't it? No problems then, none at all. Fernando, he asks the simple question. He said, "Re your music." He said, "What is it, Beatles, Stones or Zeppelin? Which one?" The question is it Beatles, Stones or Zeppelin? Fernando, if you're asking me if I have to choose Beatles, Stones or Zeppelin, I'd probably go Stones. I'd probably go the Rolling Stones out of those three. For me, it would be out of Stones and Zeppelin. It would, for my musical taste. Beatles fans will go, shock, horror, how could you? But for me, it's out of the Stones or Zeppelin, and I'd probably go with the Stones, closely followed by Zeppelin. Okay, keep the emails coming in. Thank you for that. We appreciate it. Back to the newsroom next, then The Week That Was with Mark Latham.
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5: Preston's earlier crash westbound Camden Valley Way, Ardennes Avenue. Erskine Park, a broken down truck affecting both ways, Erskine Park Road at Bennett Road. 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I'm Jeff Hollis. That's our traffic on 2SM, 1269.
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21: I'm Tasava Brown. Two Islamic State-linked women are said to make a bail application on Monday, facing slavery offences and now asking to be released back into the community. The mother and daughter, aged 53 and 31, will spend the next 3 nights in prison before seeking bail next week. Police allege the women travelled to Syria in 2014 and kept a female slave in the home. Anthony Albanese says assistance is available.
22: We chose to make our own decisions as a sovereign state and not to provide them with any support because I have absolutely zero sympathy for these people. I do have sympathy for the children, though, who are victims of decisions that their parents have made. We will work through these issues.
21: Security arrangements for the Hanukkah by the Sea event at Bondi and intelligence on the shooters will be put in the spotlight this month. A Royal Commission into anti-Semitism and social cohesion has announced a block of hearings beginning on May 25. The inquiry will focus on these circumstances surrounding the country's worst terror attack that happened on December 14. Julie Bishop has resigned as Chancellor of the Australian National University. The former Liberal MP stepped into the role in 2020 and was due to finish up in December this year. It's been suggested Ms. Bishop previously believed an intervention by the regulator to run the university council was unlawful. Independent ACT Senator David Pocock thinks Ms. Bishop's resignation was in the best interests of the ANU. The New South Wales government has lost its bid to remove good character as a mitigating factor at sentencing, with the exception of sexual offences. That means witnesses will be able to stand up for offenders in court and provide a testament as to their character. Attorney General Michael Daly told Tim Webster it can't be used for sexual offences now.
23: But you can for, I don't know, burning, stabbing, beating, strangling, shooting, drug trafficking, murder, including mass murder, shooting a whole bunch of people in a park. For example, you can now hand up good character references. Well, you can't. We try to stop it, and they've allowed that. I'm absolutely bewildered because I'm disappointed for victims.
21: Communications Minister Annika Wells has been ordered to pay back more than $10,000 after an investigation into the ongoing travel scandal. Four of her trips were charged to taxpayers, breaking the rules, including a trip her husband took to last year's AFL Grand Final. The Independent Parliamentary Expenses Authority has now ordered her to pay back the money. Prime Minister Anthony Albanese has rejected calls for her to resign and says the social media policy was also worth her spruiking in New York.
22: She has done what the rules require. Annika Wells is a very good minister, doing extraordinary work.
21: Today is Do It For Dolly Day, calling for Australians to go blue to help end bullying. Australians are coming together in blue to raise awareness and spark meaningful conversations. Sally Sweeney, head of Dolly's Dreams, says it draws attention to the devastating effects bullying leaves on individuals, families and the community.
0: We've got a whole lot of practical resources at doitfordollyday.org.au for schools, workplaces, community groups and individuals to take part.
21: In sport, the Australian Rugby League Commission has a new past player health screening and referral service. It is designed to support all former elite players. The Bulldogs have lost their past four games and are now in crisis. Jacob Preston has escaped suspension for a late shot on Dolphins halfback Isaiah Katoa. Preston was sent to the sin bin for the hit, facing a $1,000 fine now with an early guilty plea. Round 10 continues tonight. The Roosters are gearing up to take on the Gold Coast Titans before the Cowboys clash with the Eels after 8 p.m. Australian Eastern Standard Time. Essendon has dropped Ben McKay, among other changes, for its clash against GWS this weekend, while Carlton has named George Hewitt to play his first senior game after a month in the VFL as the side faces the Lions tonight. In finance, the All Ords is down 147 points at 89.60. One Aussie dollar is buying 72 US cents. 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Sunny with westerly winds turning southwesterly. Sunny tomorrow with temperatures ranging from 12 to 22 in the city, 4 to 21 in the west. Looking further ahead, sunny on Sunday, possible showers Monday and Tuesday. At the moment in the city, it's 20 in Bankstown, 20 and in Richmond, 21. That's the latest 2SM News. I'm Tasava Brown.
2: That is just an outrageous sight.
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26: Always telling it like it is with his take on politics and the stories making headlines. It's time to hear from New South Wales Independent, Mark Latham.
1: G'day, Mark. How are you?
27: Extra well, thanks, Brent. I hope you've had a good week.
1: Yeah. Next. I've been as sick as a dog, Mark, to be honest
27: really?
1: With you.
27: That's
1: yeah,
27: so good.
1: But anyway.
27: Change of seasons. Everyone I know complaining in Sydney today. It was too cold this morning.
1: Nah, bloody vertigo, mate, with these...
27: Oh, really?
1: Yeah, crystals in the air make you dizzy, and it all goes back to this damn cochlear implant. Anyway, it's a...
27: Oh, okay.
1: That's created problems. Motion
27: One
1: sickness.
27: For the doctors.
1: Motion sickness all the time. That's what it's like.
27: Wow.
1: It's horrible.
27: Well,
1: anyway.
27: My former wife had vertigo, but it went away after a while, so... You need to do something about that implant.
1: Yeah. Anyway, let's talk about the ISIS brides. Three Australian women have been charged, I think it is, with terrorism and slavery-related offences. Charges include enslavement and membership of Islamic State and potential sentences up to 25 years. The cases are significant because they test Australian laws on crimes committed overseas for the first time. What do you think? Your thoughts on this, mate?
27: Well, they've thrown the book at them, which is good, the three of them. There's also a charge of crimes against humanity, which is very broad but also applicable. So they supported terrorists, the very worst terrorists in Islamic State, and if they've been party to any of that activity, even supporting terrorism is a crime under our laws, then hopefully they won't be bailed out. Bail would be a disaster. And hopefully they come to justice quickly in the system and we don't see them on the streets. They're incarcerated if they're guilty, as proven in the courts. But what about the other six? Aren't there another six ISIS brides who are said to be coming back to Australia? What's going to happen with them? There's a lot of concern. You wouldn't want to be living next door to them, that's for sure. So three's a start and hopefully there's a few more to come.
1: I got an interesting email this afternoon from Sydney. He said, I'd like to know how the person assisting the ISIS brides back to Australia obtained the passports. Firstly, to the best of my knowledge, says Sydney, you cannot apply for someone else's passport on their behalf. Secondly, how was he allowed to take the passports out of Australia? Should the person in the Australian Passport Office be charged with an offence of handing over the passports, and should the person carrying the passports be charged with two offences under government law?
27: Well, there's a Sydney doctor who's been publicised, someone from Lakemba District, who's known to have initiated this idea, given support to the ISIS brides to bring them back here as Australian citizens. The charges today are a very poor reflection on him. if they're charged with terrorist-related activities, he's made a big mistake in giving them any assistance. How did they get passports? Well, it's not the responsibility of the passport officer. Penny Wong is in charge of passports as Minister for Foreign Affairs. It's her department. And I think before the Albanese government was busted in providing this support, they did provide the passports. That's where it's come from, which was the wrong thing. Without passports, they couldn't have travelled at all. So, yeah, some people there need to be brought to account.
1: I'm sick and tired of hearing the government tell us that they've got nothing to do with it. They haven't supported
27: it. They have. They have back in the day. Before media publicity about this, the government was helping by providing passports. They'd say, well, they're Australian citizens, they're entitled to have an Australian passport, but not if they've been involved with anything to do with terrorism, particularly Islamic State. So the Albanese government has pulled its head in now and they're doing the right thing. But previously, they were assisting these people, and that was obviously the wrong thing.
1: The Albanese government have been telling a few fibs, haven't they? I mean, obviously this week there's been stories left, right and centre about the amount of times that the Prime Minister said leading up to their last election that he wasn't going to change negative gearing and that there was nothing happening with capital gains tax. Look, the budget's handed down on Tuesday, but all the reports are that those two items, there are going to be changes to them. And if that be the case, Mark, again, the Prime Minister has told lies.
27: Yeah, massive broken promise, no doubt about it. But the biggest damage, of course, will be to the economy. Normally, these type of changes, knocking off the 50% capital gains tax concession for all investments and winding back the negative gearing concessions, you normally do it what economists call counter-cyclical measure. If the economy is booming and out of control, then these tax increases would help to bring the economy back to equilibrium, something more sustainable. But the economy's flat. It's flat as a tack. The housing market, of course, is under pressure because of interest rate rises. Knocking off the negative gearing will increase rents substantially, as per the last time this happened under Paul Keating in the mid-80s. And in terms of the capital gains tax concession, I didn't support this back in the day, a long time ago in Canberra now. But in the current economic environment, encouraging less investment is obviously the wrong direction for the Australian economy. We need more investment. So this is sort of an ideological frolic by Albanese and Jim Chalmers to say we've never really liked these concessions, and regardless of the state of the Australian economy today, we're going to knock them off. So I think it's deceitful in the broken promise, in the lies that have been told, but also it's going to be very, very damaging to the economy. And when people speculate about a recession, this is not going to help.
1: There's so many economists that are saying exactly the same thing. I mean, these are people that know what they're talking about. They're not just, you know, politicians that think they know what they're talking about. These economists are saying this is the wrong move for Australia Australians. Yeah,
27: it's not a sophisticated, complex argument. You don't need some complex economic formula or modelling to know that in the current housing market, rents will skyrocket because of winding back of negative gearing concessions, and the Australian economy will suffer with less investment by knocking off the 50% concession on capital gains tax. You want people to invest in jobs, in opportunities, manufacturing, whatever can turn a dollar for them, and to understand that capital gains won't be too punitive. So it's the wrong time, the wrong policy, and, of course, totally dishonest from first principles.
1: What's your take on us spending $30 million on buying fuel for PNG?
27: Well, don't we need it here? There's plenty of people saying they can't pay the prices we've got at the pump now. I know they've come down and stabilised a bit, but I don't think it's time to be looking after PNG. I mean, what about all that football money we're giving them?
1: Yeah,
27: of course, we want to keep PNG out of the clutches of China. I don't think $30 million for petrol will do that. It's better needed in Australia.
1: The Reserve Bank, of course, this week on the Tuesday afternoon, they raised the interest rates again. Everyone was saying that they would raise the interest rates, but finally, in the comments made after the decision, Michelle Bullock. Michelle Bullock, the RBA governor, has finally come out and said, if the government continue to spend like and this is my paraphrasing, Mark, but if the government continue to spend like drunken sailors, interest rates will go up again and again.
27: Yeah, hallelujah. This is a message she should have delivered 18 months ago, if not longer. The government spending is out of control. It puts upward pressure on inflation and interest rates, and it is time to bring the budget well and truly back into surplus and pay down debt. So she's given that message long overdue, but there's a second message that went missing, and that is that we need productivity reforms. Productivity is a great way of combating inflation, because you can have higher wages without driving up prices if the workers are more productive. They've got a bigger output for the same input. So that's another basic economic rule that's gone missing. She should have also said to Chalmers, develop a productivity reform agenda, urgently needed in Australia. Productivity levels are now about one-fifth of those in the United States by comparison. And she should have also said, "If Jim Chalmers, if you can't do it, the Reserve Bank will be sending you a bunch of ideas, good for the Australian economy, good for keeping down inflation and interest rates, and we want those in the budget as well."
1: What's happened this week in Parliament in reference to Chris Minns and this investigation for illegal donations?
27: Well, there's evidence to say that when he first ran for New South Wales Parliament, Chris Minns instigated and then implemented what we call an illegal donation circumventing scheme. The cash was raised at a fundraiser he had in Burstville in September of 2014. I know that's a fair while ago. But the unreceipted cash was then converted into cheques from people who weren't really the authors of the donation. And Minns' scheme, it appears, was a full-dress rehearsal for Labor's infamous Aldi bag scheme, where Chinese restaurant waiters were donating $10,000 each to the Labor Party. Completely implausible. So this is an indictable offence. It's a criminal matter without a statute of limitations. We learnt this week that the Electoral Commission has reopened the investigation into this historic matter. And, of course, if the Premier is guilty, he won't be the Premier for much longer.
1: The Farah by-election, everyone's looking at this. It's a by-election, the most talked about by-election I remember in a long time. It's happening tomorrow, and it's as a result of the retirement of Susan Lee. And I don't know, geez, there's been some strife for the candidate representing One Nation this week. He's come out and said opposing things of what the One Nation policies would be. Your thoughts on this?
27: Yeah, very strange. One Nation often has problems with candidate selection, and in this case they pick someone who wants higher immigration in Australia, even though One Nation, of course, is in favour of massive cuts to our immigration intake, and he also wants more foreign aid, when One Nation would say cut the foreign aid budget and spend it on Australians. So how he became the candidate with those views is a bad reflection on One Nation. They're down a little bit in the polls. They did poorly in the Nepean by-election in Victoria. I know that's not southern New South Wales where Farah is at the federal electorate, but I think on the mathematics of it, One Nation should scrape across the line with Liberal and National Party preferences ahead of the Independent down there. The Libs will probably run third and the Nats fifth or sixth, maybe. But One Nation, yeah, they need to do a lot better. At least get candidates consistent with your platform and not talking about things more associated with the Greens than Pauline Hanson's party. So strange stuff, strange by-election. We'll know tomorrow night how it's gone. It's got a big impact on national politics. But if One Nation lose it, as they did in that Victorian by-election, it's a sign that, yeah, the cycle has turned and they're in a bit of strife.
1: And there's been clashes between party volunteers and candidates, one taking a phone off the other. What else has happened down there? What about the story with the pub that was booked for the celebration after the event? They've now cancelled it. And the publican, well, there was a story in the Telegraph yesterday, he's out of, you know, pocket hundreds of, well, thousands and thousands of dollars. And Pauline Hanson was offering, look, give me a discount and we'll give you selfies with me.
27: That's not going to pay his bills.
1: God.
27: Really? One Nation cancelled the venue. Is there a reason why?
1: I have no idea. It was a story around yesterday.
27: Okay. Well, I don't think selfies are going to be compensation for anything. He might take legal action against him if they made a legitimate booking, paid a deposit and then bailed out. It seems very harsh on one of the pubs that would need a bit of support in that electorate. Yeah, One Nation, they're doing some funny things. It comes on top of the scandal, supposedly, about the expensive plane that Pauline Hanson's been gifted and also the fact they are employing a convicted rapist. So, yeah, some funny things are happening, but that's unfortunately standard practice in One Nation, and whether the voters mark them down heavily or not tomorrow is going to be a big moment in national politics. If the Liberals lose a by-election seat to One Nation, then, yeah, it's a bit of an earthquake in Canberra. But stranger things have happened. Maybe all this bad publicity is good news for the Independent who did poll quite well against Susan Lee at the last federal election.
1: Now, look, I've got it. Just before I let you go, I've got an email here. If I can find my emails, where are we? Mark says, could you please ask Mark Latham, this is from a Mark to a Mark, could you please ask Mark Latham to expand on the character witness amendment that was voted on in the New South Wales Parliament this week? He said, I think it was this week, he said, I heard about it today and was wondering why he voted the way he did. That's from Mark to Mark.
27: Well, this was the good character matter, which I don't think was resolved by the Parliament last night when we finished at 10 p.m. I'm against the provision as the government's put it forward, and the Liberals have got together with the Greens to say you can't wipe out a good character consideration for every single person who's convicted. If someone, whether they're male or female, has been a great contributor in the community, always had a good job, always done the right thing, no prior convictions, then good character is important. Michael Daly, the Attorney General, said, oh, historically it's benefited men. Men from the British elites, men from the establishment have good character and they get off these crimes. So there was an attempt in the amendments, which haven't gone through the Parliament yet. We'll have to wait a couple of weeks to resume debate. So, Mark, nothing's been determined as yet. We'll have to wait and see. But the amendments are, and I support them, to limit this to things like sexual assault cases, not like, you know, knocking off a chocolate bar in a shop. If you've got good character, then, you know, that should be a consideration in saying this is not the end of the world. But for sexual assault, rapists and those sorts of fiends, good character shouldn't apply. And under the amendments, it wouldn't.
1: There you go. Thank you, Mark. Are you going to Wynn Stadium tomorrow afternoon?
27: I'm not. I can't bear to watch. That Knights back line, you're up there in Knights territory in the Hunter with Ponga and Brown and Bradman Best and Dom Young. Their strike power, the way the Dragons are going, it could get ugly. So, no, I'll be watching on TV and praying, basically.
1: Well, let's kick off 3 o'clock at Wynn Stadium tomorrow afternoon. The Dragons, yeah, 17th, Dragons. The Knights.
27: Are we going to win a game?
1: What is it? The Knights are 11th. The Bunnies on Saturday as well, 5:30. It's 4 plays 8. The Bunnies are number four at the moment to the Sharks.
27: The Sharks, but you've lost Latrell Mitchell, so I'm tipping the Sharks there, but only just. But as for the Dragons haven't won the Wooden Spoon since 1938, but we're odds on now, and no club has had a winless season since the Roosters in 1966. So all of that historical trivia, the Dragons will at least win a couple of games, so we don't replicate the worst.
1: Well, last week you had the bye? You got 2 points last week.
27: Yeah, we scraped home against the bye.
1: All right, mate. You have a good weekend. We'll talk to you next week.
27: Yeah, thanks, Brent. All the best.
1: Thanks, Mark. Bye-bye. That's Independent MP with The Week That Was. It's Mark Latham.
6: 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Sydney traffic.
7: M4 Maryland's broken down.

0: Strait Overpass delays back over the viaduct through Granville westbound. Carrying bar crash affecting all directions, Kingsway at Carina Road. 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I'm Jeff Wallace. That's our traffic on 2SM 1269.
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10: We talked about this earlier this afternoon, and let's revisit it. The Beatles. Yeah, the Beatles. It was on this day, the 8th of May 1970, a long time ago, 56 years ago, that the Beatles released Let It Be. Look, there's a tendency to romanticise Let It Be, to treat it like a poetic farewell, a gentle ending, but it was exactly the opposite. It wasn't. This was a band, the Beatles, trying and failing to function. By the time this came around, by the time these sessions were underway, the internal dynamics of the Beatles had shifted from collaboration to negotiation. Every decision required agreement. Every agreement came harder than the last. With the accompanying, there was a film that was, you know, shot. It showed that it wasn't four mates casually making music anymore. It was four professionals that were under pressure. They were working in a confined space with cameras rolling. The changes in their behaviour, I suppose, it exposed fractures in the friendships, in the relationship. And yet, despite all of that, the output holds together. That's the contradiction of Let It Be. You were listening at the time to a group well in decline, producing material that most bands wouldn't reach at their peak. That's the magic that was the Beatles. There's also a practical reality often overlooked. This wasn't even meant to be their final statement. In fact, Abbey Road was recorded after these sessions and released earlier. So what you're hearing with Let It Be is effectively a postscript, assembled, refined and released after the band had already split. Which raises a question. Are we listening to an ending or maybe, I don't know, an ending or a cleanup operation? Because parts of the album were later reworked by

0: the producer Phil Spector adding orchestration that some band members didn't want. So even in its final form, Let It Be isn't entirely the Beatles originally set out. It's not the album that the Beatles originally set out to make, and maybe that's the most honest thing about it. It's imperfect, it's conflicted, it's unresolved, just like the band itself at the time. But it's real. And boy, it had some big hits, didn't it? And 50-plus years later, that reality still cuts through. We will play a little bit of music in the last hour. We'll do the afternoon competition. Give you the chance to score yourself some nice prizes as well. It's the Steve Soren Sorry Pack up for grabs.
1: 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Sydney traffic.
2: Carrington crash affecting all directions. Kingsway, Carina Road. Preston's a crash westbound. Camden Valley Way, Ardennes Avenue. Earlier crash at Top Ride, Devlin Street, Blackstone Road. That's been cleared. 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I'm Jeff Wallace. That's last traffic on 2SM 1269.
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10: All right, I'm going to the bar. 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
14: Good afternoon, I'm Tassava Brown. Thousands of education providers have been affected by a global data breach, including universities and some state schools in Australia. The New South Wales Education Department is continuing its investigations today. US-based tech company Instructure, a developer of Canvas, suffered a cyber breach impacting possibly 10,000 institutions. Visitors to the Sydney fish markets will soon be entertained by local performers. New South Wales Minister for Planning and Public Spaces, Paul Scully, says a trial of buskers at specific sites will be held.
15: One of the best ways to experience our harbour city is through its food, its culture and its local talent. And adding busking sites at the Sydney fish market brings all of that together. So the Minns government is expanding opportunities for street performers with four new busking sites added at the new Sydney fish markets.
14: Aussie drivers are being urged to slow down on fatality-free Friday coming up on May 29, but today is a good time to start. It is an Australian Road Safety Foundation campaign as the road toll hits a near decade high. The campaign is now recognised as one of Australia's largest national community-based road safety programs. Russell White from the foundation says we know the things that cause accidents but still continue to do them.
5: The sort of fatal fives we've always known, so it's those sorts of things like speeding and drink driving, not wearing your seatbelts, distraction, those sorts of things. But I think what we're seeing now too is that there seems to be a level of normalisation around bad driving behaviour.
14: President Donald Trump warns Iran will have a lot of pain if they don't sign a deal with the United States soon. President Trump has declared three US destroyers successfully navigated the Strait of Hormuz despite coming under fire, but the ceasefire still remains in place. In sport, the ARLC has a new service to help former elite players. A past player health screening and referral service has now been established. And in the AFL, Richmond's Dion Prestia and Stephen May have been cleared of any involvement in a Boxing Day fight in Victoria. Charges have now been dropped. May announced his sudden retirement back in March despite being contracted until the end of the year. In finance, the All Ordinaries is down 142 points at 89.65. One Australian dollar is buying 72.15 US cents. 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Sunny with west to southwesterly winds. A marine wind warning is current. Sunny tomorrow with temperatures ranging from 12 to 22 in the city, 4 to 21 in the west. Looking further ahead, sunny on Sunday, possible showers on Monday and Tuesday. At the moment in the city, it's 21 degrees in Bankstown, 21, Richmond, 22. That's the latest 2SM News. I'm Tasava Brown.

that is Celine Dion and Because You Love Me. We're still to do the afternoon competition where we give you the chance to score yourself some nice prizes. And today we have a theme. Yes, we have a theme. It's fast food. And the reason it's fast food is because it's, well, it's National Have a Coke Day, I suppose. But how about this for a story? Today in history, the burger bet that backfired. That's the headline. The burger bet that backfired. Imagine getting a free meal just because an athlete won a race. Well, if we go back, way back, back into time, 1984, McDonald's promised exactly that for the Olympic Games. It seemed like a safe bet at the time. But, oh dear, yes, but, a surprise political move turned it into a very, very expensive mistake for the fast food giant. You see, guess what happened? Ah, yes. What happened was this. The Soviet Union announced they would boycott the Games. On the 8th of May, 1984, the Soviet Union announced they'd boycott the Games. McDonald's gave out scratch-off cards for the 1984 Los Angeles Olympics. If the United States won a gold medal, customers got a free Big Mac. If the United States got a silver, they earned free fries. A bronze, a free soft drink. Uh-oh. The announcement, May 8th, the Soviet Union announced they'd boycott the Games. Without their biggest rivals, America won a record 174 medals. Stores across the United States, they ran out of burgers as millions of people claimed free food. Oh, dear. The marketing quote from McDonald's was, "When the US wins, you win." My goodness, the 1984 US team at the Olympics won 83 gold medals. Now, that number of medals still remains the record for the most gold won by a single country at a Summer Olympics ever. So there you go, the burger bet that backfired. That's the theme of our quiz today, a fast food fun quiz. Also, I said I would play a Bonnie Tyler song. The music world is sending its thoughts to Bonnie Tyler. She's 74. She's 74 years old. She's currently in an induced coma following emergency surgery in Portugal. Of course, Bonnie Tyler's been known for many, many years for her powerful, gravelly voice. Total Eclipse of the Heart was the big hit for Bonnie Tyler. But she had this one as well. This is a pretty big hit for Bonnie Tyler. This is back in the 70s. Let's play this for her. This is It's a Heartache, Bonnie Tyler.

0: Here you go, Bonnie Tyler, and it's a heartache. Bonnie Tyler admitted to hospital in Portugal, emergency intestinal surgery. The representatives, her representatives, confirmed the surgery went well, but doctors have placed her in an induced coma to help her body recover. We wish her all the very best, Bonnie Tyler, for a speedy and full recovery. OK, let's do the quiz, will we? Let's take a break. We'll come back and we'll do the afternoon quiz after that.
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2: Campsie, broken down bus heading east, lane 1, Canterbury Road near Duke Street. Bella Vista, Northwest Boulevard, Windsor Road, eastbound, two lanes affected by a broken down truck. Public transport is ready when you are. Tap on, tap off, and travel with a weekly $50 cap, keeping you connected. 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I'm Jeff Wallace. That's last traffic on 2SM, 1269.
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1: The afternoon quiz. Thanks to Stiff, Sore and Sorry.
0: Yeah, thanks to Ray and the crew for supplying the prize each and every afternoon. We really do appreciate it. They have a website. It's Love Oil Collection. It's oneword.com.au. And the prize, it's the Stiff, Sore and Sorry pack. Now, you would have heard our story about the fast food McDonald's giving away hamburgers, fries and drinks at the 1984 Olympics. So it's a fast food theme. Which famous American sandwich chain is known for its foot-long subs? That's the giveaway. And eat fresh slogan. That's the question. One more time. Which famous American sandwich chain is known for its foot-long subs and eat fresh slogan? If you think you know, pick up the phone and call us. 1312 69 is the telephone number. That's it, 1312 69. Give us a call if you will.

0: It's Rock and Rod Stewart, twisting the night away. Let's get stuck into this competition. Our first contestant this afternoon. Lucky Guy, I think Guy might take out the whole thing because these questions aren't that difficult. Hello, Guy. How are you?
1: How you going, Brent? How you going, Brent?
0: Pretty good, mate. Question number one, the famous American chain, the sandwich chain, the answer?
1: Subway.
0: Subway's right, mate. Give you a tick for that, Guy. Which iconic Australian chicken chain? A chicken chain was founded in Perth in 1972.
1: In Perth?
0: Yeah, this is the trickiest one, I reckon, of the lot. So if you want a hint, take it.
1: Okay, I think it might be Red Rooster.
0: Okay, is that your answer?
1: Yeah.
0: Well done. Yep, it's Red Rooster.
1: Yeah.
0: Red Rooster.
1: Yeah.
0: Can you say that?
1: Red Rooster.
0: Bonus points. Red Rooster. Which global burger giant is known as Hungry Jack's here only in Australia due to a naming rights dispute?
1: Can I get a clue on that one, Brent?
0: Is it Wendy's, Carl's Jr., Burger King or Hardee's?
1: Burger King,
0: 3 out of 3. In the 70s and 80s, which sit-down pizza chain was famous for its Works Buffet and red roof buildings?
1: Pizza Hut.
0: You got it, mate. This is easy. Which juice and smoothie bar, founded by Janine Allis in Adelaide in 2000, became a global success?
1: Oh, that one I don't know.
0: Starts with a B. Come on.
1: Starts with a B.
0: Starts with a B.
1: That one, Brent.
0: If I was to give you a hint, I suppose I'd be giving you a boost up, wouldn't I?
1: What, a boost? Is that it? Boost?
0: Haven't you ever heard? I can't give it to you. I'll get complaints.
1: Yeah, that's all right, Brent.
0: See you, mate. Bye bye, Linda. You've got the prize. What's the answer?
2: Boosters.
0: Yeah, big voice.
2: Boosters.
0: You got it, Linda. You've done a Steve Bradbury. You've got the prize. Congratulations. Thank you, Melissa. We'll give the prize to Linda. Sorry about that, Guy. Okay, what was the favourite year? Well, the favourite decade was probably the 70s and the 80s. It was a toss-up from the 70s and the 80s. Let's play the top 23 songs of 1979. Are you ready for this?

0: There you go. How's that? Not bad, huh? Top 23 songs from the top year, voted by you, 1979. Have a good weekend. Thanks for your company. Back to the newsroom next.
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2: Campsie, broken down bus heading east, lane 1, Canterbury Road, Duke Street. Bella Vista, broken down truck, 2 eastbound lanes affected, Norwest Boulevard, Windsor Road. 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I'm Jeff Wallace. That's our traffic on 2SM 1269.
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12: Good afternoon, I'm Tasava Brown. The Prime Minister has defended the government's handling of Australians returning from Syria as 13 women and children linked to Islamic State arrived down under. Two former ISIS brides will remain behind bars until at least next week, expected to launch a bail application on Monday, hoping to be let free into the community. New video footage captures counter-terror officers arresting three ISIS brides in Sydney and Melbourne before charges were laid. Anthony Albanese says safety is the priority.
13: We chose to make our own decisions as a sovereign state and not to provide them with any support because I have absolutely zero sympathy for these people. I do have sympathy for the children though, who are victims of decisions that their parents have made. We will work through these issues.
12: Communications Minister Annika Wells has been made to pay back thousands of dollars after the parliamentary travel watchdog found four trips she charged to taxpayers broke travel rules. The Prime Minister has resisted calls for her to resign and she's been ordered to pay back more than $10,000. In accordance with the rules, the Minister originally referred herself to the expenses authority after she spent $190,000 on a trip to New York to spruik the government's social media ban. One Nation leader, Pauline Hanson, is in the Farah electorate ahead of this weekend's by-election. She says it's time to put Australia first.
14: I walk into a shop to buy an outfit or clothing, and most of the time I'll see on it made in China. So until we actually turn around, that just leads to my question there. Why haven't we got Australians?
12: Next week's federal budget is expected to unveil changes to capital gains tax discount, negative gearing and the taxation of trust funds. A surprising number of Australians support the reform. CEO at Amplify, Georgina Harrison, says more than two-thirds agree with it.
10: This is an absolutely achievable reform. And what's even more interesting is that 65% of people, if they are a landlord or investor, also support these changes. So the old narrative that if you're an investor or a landlord, you're against changes to capital gains tax because they personally impact you, just no longer holds water.
12: Testing on the South West Metro continues in Sydney, but that means there will be likely more closures. The M1 line will be closed this weekend, but there will also be some track work impacting Sydney trains. Hugh Lawson from Sydney Metro says extra buses will be operating.
15: We've got services on the Metro M1 line closed this weekend. And actually, there's going to be another six weekend closures over the next 12 weeks. So quite an intensive period of work to do some critical testing to get the Southwest extension open later this year.
12: Donald Trump has revealed the United States is still negotiating with Iran. It follows a fresh exchange of fire between the two countries in the Strait of Hormuz. The United Arab Emirates says its air defences are currently dealing with missile and drone attacks from Iran. Mr. Trump claims a ceasefire with Iran is still in place despite the latest exchanges. In sport, Dragons' Damien Cook is the latest star to decide to leave the Red V, now signing with English Super League club Castleford on a two-year deal. The 34-year-old had been in discussions about an extension with the Dragons, but talks were ultimately put on hold when Shane Flanagan was axed. Jaden Sua will remain at the Dragons for the rest of the season after the club decided to not release him early to the Eels. The Queensland Origin representative has inked a three-year deal from next season to head to Parramatta. Latrell Mitchell is expected to return from a back injury in time for Origin 1 for New South Wales. Wayne Bennett reveals the South Sydney superstar was almost in tears last week at halftime due to pain. In AFL, the Lions are set to take on the Carlton side tonight. Port Adelaide clashes with the Western Bulldogs at Adelaide Oval later on. And charges against AFL stars Dion Prestia and Stephen May over a Boxing Day brawl have been dropped. Police decided to stop pursuing the case. In finance, the All Ordinaries is down 142 points at 89.65. One Aussie dollar is buying 72.2 US cents. 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Sunny with west to southwesterly winds. A marine wind warning is current. Sunny tomorrow with temperatures ranging from 12 to 22 in the city, 4 to 21 in the west. Looking further ahead, sunny on Sunday, possible showers on Monday and Tuesday. At the moment in the city, it's 21 degrees in Bankstown, 21, Richmond, 22. That's the latest 2SM News. I'm Tisaba Brown.
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16: Origin 2025 is underway. And Dylan Edwards extracts the first penalty. It's a high tackle on the fullback. And he's ejected. He pushes away Tino. Carrigan comes in. Cleary. Off to Payne Haas. Back to Cleary. Looking for an opening. He goes to Edwards. He fires it to Crichton. Crichton for the corner. Across to Zach Lomax. It's a spectacular way to open the try scoring for the Blues. Lomax with his fourth Origin try in his fourth game. Cleary, Moses. Brilliant hands. That is glorious football by New South Wales. And the acrobatic put down by Brian Copper. Cleary, away to Edwards. They've stripped them for numbers. And it's a second for Zach Lomax. Jerry Evans! Oh, it flew above them and couldn't hold on to it.
17: He's appealing that he was taken out by Brian Toto here.
16: Oh, he's forced an error. Nane Toya, backhander. Xavier Coates, what a put down. Here come Queensland. The Blues on the doorstep. Cleary, he's handled the ball on four plays in this set. He kicks back towards Lomax. He takes it in one hand. He's got two tries tonight. The ball spears out the back. It's still the last, according to the referee. Watson! Manufactures one of the great passes for a Dylan Edwards try! time, New South Wales 1-0.
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18: Good afternoon, everybody. Welcome aboard. Nice to have you with us here on Talkin' Sport, 13 12 69, that open line number to join us. Come aboard and have your say today. The top's in. Brettie Papworth, Spud's in today. Mark Carroll, looking forward to his thoughts. And Graham Hughes, up until 6 o'clock later on this afternoon. Don't forget those text messages, 0432 210735, your emails, 2sm.com.au, and our Facebook page, Super Network Talk and Sport. Hit the like button with your comments there. Well, the Dogs certainly disappoint as the Dolphins pile on the points. Latrell Mitchell out. All of that as the Sharks firm tonight. Spud's tips, they're coming your way just after 5. And the Swans and Giants, favourites across the big AFL weekend, 13-12-69. Afternoon, guys.
19: Afternoon, all. It's official.
20: What's that?
19: The Dolphins are really pretty good, and the Doggies, not so much.
20: Well, afternoon to you two men. I'm going to declare, I reckon, two teams who were in the top eight last year won't be playing finals.
18: Okay.
20: One being Melbourne and the other the Dogs. Mate, their attack would not scare Santa. They're predictable and boring.
19: Santa's tough. Santa's not scared either.
20: Sullivan tried at 7. Young Galvin, he looks confused to me. The role he's playing, he doesn't know what he's doing. So hopefully this sort of comment stirs a few people up. Graham, I want to hear from him. Don't hold back. 13-12-69, give me a call.
18: Well, then look,
19: they were good, the Dolphins. They got plenty of spark. They got attack everywhere, across the field.
20: Also, they're tough in the middle.
19: Yeah, no, they are, but they've just got strike. I mean, Herbie was quiet last night because the damage was done elsewhere. Yeah. Has there been a better game? I wish Guru was here today, because I reckon that's as good a wingers game as I've ever seen.
20: He doesn't. Effortless.
19: Asako.
20: Way he palms and
19: amazing.
20: His feet.
19: Great game.
20: I love his goal kicking. He's the most natural goal kicker I've seen. So,
18: I'm not completely sold on the Dolphins yet.
19: Where to for the Dogs is the question. Not so much the Dolphins, because I think we all knew they had ability. They haven't always shown it this year, but when they're on. Great to watch.
18: They had 5 out of their starting 17 last night, the Dogs.
19: Okay.
18: I think 3 or 4 of those would be in the starting 13.
19: Yeah, and that matters.
18: Yeah, and look, I don't want people coming and bag me because it's the Dogs. But it does get me when a referee gives all the penalties one way in the first half, which was certainly for the Dogs' advantage. And then all the 6 agains and all the penalties in the second half went the other way.
20: Can you tell me how Preston
18: don't get it in a game of footy.
20: You got 10 minutes for that hit.
18: 10 minutes for that.
20: It was a split second. The way he contorts his body, it looked like he was doing a dummy and taking the ball. You got to hit the bloke.
18: Look, if there's another thing that we used to argue when we did the TV at Channel 10, and that was that when there's something close, make sure you don't just give them a slow-mo. Give them the 100% version of it as well so people understand, you know. Look, that was a weak sin bin.
19: Too much force.
20: What about that? Oh, that was last week. Oh, that was excessive force from a number 7. Come on.
19: No, it was Ponga. Oh, my God. It was Ponga, I think.
20: Oh, it was Ponga, but he's not the biggest man. Excess force.
19: I'm not a fan of I'm okay with them clamping down on that sort of contact. Because it's, in this case, Preston, big guy against little bloke, and he knows he's defenceless.
20: Mate,
19: and he,
20: got
19: has,
20: a
19: and
20: split,
19: he also
20: Pappy,
19: knows. He
20: got
19: also,
20: a split
19: he,
20: second, mate. How are you supposed to. He if knows, you throw me a dummy.
19: He,
20: right?
19: know, he knows he doesn't have the ball.
20: Well, I say, Cliff Lyons, don't take his dummy. Mate, he got hit on his backside all the time.
18: Well, that's correct. But, you know, our days we were taught that if anybody goes to the line, you clean them out.
20: Yeah, but that's what these halfbacks are now with the dinner suits on. Mate, they come off the field. Mate, he's taking the line on. We'll belt him.
18: That's it.
20: If he throws a dummy, still give it to him.
18: I'm with you. I'm with you. No Mitchell tonight, which certainly puts a bit of pressure. No Jamie Humphries at 7.
19: Yep.
18: So there's a fair bit of pressure there on the Bunnies tonight up against the Sharks.
19: Yeah, they're going to have to do a good job elsewhere. They're still a good side, but Latrell is icing on the cake. He has just been in incredible form.
20: Who's playing Canberra this week down there?
19: Penrith.
20: Bloody
19: Penrith, last yeah. game of the oh, week.
20: It's cold.
18: Yeah.
19: It gets cold in Penrith, you know.
20: Mate, it was at the
19: not Canberra cold.
20: This morning was 9 o'clock when I woke up. 9 degrees.
19: Chilly.
18: Now, the Roosters up against the Titans later on this afternoon.
19: 6 o'clock.
18: Yeah, best wishes to the 20-year-old starting out, Zane Harrison for the Gold Coast.
19: Yeah, another one. Another good young player. Let's hope he goes well. Yeah. Tough Absolutely. To boo. I mean, if the Roosters play well, it could be a long night for the kid.
18: Now, Spud, tell us about yours and James Graham's idea to the National Rugby League.
20: Well, it was came out as a statement yesterday regards with something we've been working on for, it's got to be a couple of years, Graham, I reckon. Firstly met Peter Vallandis. I actually called him out live on Fox Sports. I need to have a sit-down meeting with him. Yeah. So the troubles I've been going through, cost-wise, there's a lot of players... I've done this for my era, also my era before that being my heroes. Yeah. An MRI these days, the age of 50 and over, you're not covered for Medicare or health cover. And a PET scan, hopefully no one has to really have to go into a PET scan where they take photos of your head segment by segment. It's $900 and not covered. So my thing with James was to set up this thing which they've got going on now, which any player who actually played the game, NRL, can go in there and have a free checkup. But the main thing I'm really saying out to all the women out there, as a bloke, we hype you on the guard. How are you feeling? I'm okay. No, you're not. Your wife or your girlfriend or your mum or your sister have seen this.
18: Yeah.
20: There's a line there. I think it's screenings. We'll bring that up. I think it's a New South Wales thing, so we can, register to go and have a checkup. It costs you nothing. It's a no-brainer.
18: Is it the same as what we do in cricket, covered by Cricket Australia? We have a full medical.
20: It's going to be a full medical covered, first time ever by the NRL, it's just the vision when we first started, Graham.
18: Yeah.
20: To hear it come out and then see it in paper, as in. We've done it. I feel very proud to say that I've actually changed something in the game because I want to save one person. This could save many.
18: Well done to you and James.
20: Excellent.
18: Yeah. Good stuff. 13 12 69, that open line number to come aboard, folks. Looking forward to your thoughts up until 6 o'clock later on this afternoon.
0: 2SM, Sydney traffic.
21: Bella Vista, broken down truck, eastbound Northwest Boulevard, Windsor Road. Broken down bus just being cleared, Campsie, eastbound Canterbury Road near Duke Street. At 7-Eleven, choose from a select range of hot food and drinks for just $6. Yes, just $6. You've got a deal at 7-Eleven. T's and C's apply. I'm Jeff Wallace. That's last traffic on 2SM, 1269.
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0: 13 12 69 to kick us off, folks. Come aboard, join us with your thoughts. Duck the Panther.
1: Hello, mate. How are you?
0: Good, Doug.
1: I just wonder how Leo Martin's going to leave Penrith Panthers. So I hear about probably in a couple of years, offer from the Roosters.
0: Yeah, maybe even next year, Doug.
1: Yeah. I wonder who Penrith will get, especially Ian back.
0: Well, when you're a good team and you start winning a whole heap of things, eventually people start knocking off your players.
2: And now there's opportunities in new places with plenty of money.
1: Money talk, good day way up money talk, isn't it?
0: Well, they're going to get better money than they can here. That's the simple formula, you know. They're going to get overs, so that's why they go.
1: I'm sorry about Canterbury. It was a bit of a bad referee on that side, wasn't it?
0: Well, I don't know about a bad referee, but, I mean, it is hard to work out how all the penalties go one way and then the second half is completely the reverse. I mean, that's an odd one in games, yeah.
1: They come good and come bad, but, I mean...
0: Look, I don't know what's wrong with the Dogs, Doug. They're not playing well. They had a heap of guys out last night, and they're struggling. They really are struggling.
1: Yeah. I don't know if it's been, the Roosters are going to be another team. They're going to be a threat. I think of a good side how they've been playing.
2: Yeah, they're in good touch. They have been.
1: Yeah. But I reckon the Roosters get away with some murder because they get away with the high tackles, like Victor Bradley got away with some.
0: Ah, it's disgraceful, Bradley. Yeah, it's disgraceful.
1: See, I hate to tell you that, Graeme.
0: Yeah.
1: You know, the situation, what it is.
0: Can't run without their heads, mate.
1: He must be on Robbo's side. Robbo must be on the referee's side. I don't want to say that in public.
0: Well, they don't normally get all that good a deal off the referees, the Roosters. They've normally been on the end of some penalty counts, yeah. So,
1: what Craig Wing said to me, he used to play the Roosters, he said, you be a good sportsman, play what you best you can play.
0: Well, that sounds good in principle.
1: Yeah, so just I hope the Panthers get up anyway. They've got to play in Mudgee, I think. I'm not far from where I live, up there.
0: Well, they'll be favourites everywhere they play. Don't worry about that.
1: It's about 14 degrees here, Graham, in Wolves.
2: Oh, is it?
0: 14.
1: Jeez. 14, yeah.
2: It's getting chilly.
1: Yeah, and I'm going to go and watch the football. Wolves playing Macquarie, I think, tomorrow.
0: Oh, good on them. Wish them well.
2: I hope it's warming up.
1: Yeah. I think the best team will be Orange, I think. Orange Sims.
0: Orange Sims, yeah, okay.
1: Yeah, yep. That bloke used to play for Parramatta. What's his name? He's played for Coach Wellington. He used to play for Parramatta on the wing.
0: On the
1: Ferguson.
0: Wing?
1: Ferguson.
0: Yeah. I'm trying to find him at the moment. I'm not sure who you mean.

0: Played for the Blues, didn't he?
1: He's a very good player. I'll tell you what, he's hard to get on the ground. You know, you try to tackle him.
0: He's a big fella.
1: Didn't he? Oh, he's a big fella. Mm. Very nice, mate.
2: All right. Okay, Dougie.
1: Thanks, man.
2: Have a good weekend. Dougie. Righto, mate.
1: Have a good week. Have a beer for me, mate.
2: Oh, bye. Yes, I'll be doing that on the weekend, yes. Responsibly, of course.
1: Graham, Bulldogs will get back from the dead. Don't you worry, mate.
2: Good on you, Doug. Good on you.
1: Thanks, Graham. You take it.
2: Thank you, mate. Black Sheep.
3: How are you, boys?
2: How are you?
0: Hello, Black Sheep.
3: Boys, what are your thoughts on the current state of the game? Do you like this T20 version of rugby league we see every week?
4: It's a good read.
2: I've been enjoying the footy, but there's certainly been weekends whereby the six agains have driven me a little bit bonkers. Yeah.
3: Yeah, it's hard to. My theory is, boys, that the bunkers getting involved way too much in the refereeing decisions, and the ref on the field just is basically the bunker's puppet.
2: I do hate listening to the bell go off. It just drives me crazy. That just sounds, it sounds bloody corny, you know?
3: Well, Graham, obviously the guy in the bunker is telling the ref when it's six again.
0: No,
2: I don't think the bunker.
0: The referee is sole judge of what is six again, whether it be for offside or for a ruck infringement.
2: The touch judges can tip to him. They've got communications to each other.
3: Right. Well, it just feels as though the ref has got no feel for the game anymore, boys.
0: Yeah,
2: I think he's got too much on his plate to make a feel.
3: Yeah. Well, it just feels as though, like, we've never seen in the past these clumps of possession. And the players used to say, one more set when they'd make a mistake. Well, now when you make a mistake, you're defending your line for three or four sets of six. And it just feels as though, whether it's the ref making the call or the bunker telling the ref to make the call, that they just nitpick now and they go looking for an error that the defensive side's making.
2: Yep.
3: And you end up defending three or four sets of six in a row. Naturally, fatigue's going to kick in and, of course, you're going to make errors. So my interpretation is that the previous defensive teams like the Dogs and the Storm, particularly the Storm who control the ruck, they've lost all control of that now. And that's why they're really doing so bad, because of the ruck speed which has been introduced from the constant six against.
2: It'll be interesting to see, you know, what version we eventually settle on by the finals. And I mean, if one of those gets out of hand during the finals and, you know, there's 900 six agains, I'll be interested to see the reaction of fans then.
0: I think as a neutral last night, though, let's talk last night's game for a sec. It was an enjoyable game to watch. I mean, I love watching the best players in the game show us their stuff. You know, and the Dogs had their chances. Dogs, they should have led at half time. You know, they were in the game. They had the best of the first 20 minutes or so. And then, you know, the skill of the Dolphins was, I thought it was great to watch.
3: It just feels as the repeated six agains that the better attacking teams are definitely coming out on top. And if you're a better defensive team, by that I mean in the past you've had a better defensive record, then you're the ones who tend to be suffering a little bit more as a result of the repeated six again.
0: Penrith.
2: Yeah,
0: is the
2: you're on the wrong side of that, yes.
0: Penrith's the best defensive team, and they're leading the comp.
3: Yeah, but Penrith are amazing, mate. They've won.
0: Well, yeah, but hang on. Talk about personnel, right? Just go across their top 17 roster. And you think, it's a good roster, but there's others that you think, well, hang on, there's no reason they're 30 points better. Yep. There's just none. It's the way they play, the way they train, the way they're coached.
3: Yeah.
0: You know, it sets them apart.
2: Amazing.
3: I agree, but I don't think Penrith is... Penrith are the exception, right, with the way they evolve each year and just get better.
2: Black Sheep, we got to... We've got to hit a break. Do you want to come back after? Oh, okay.
0: See you have a

0: weekend. More in a moment.
1: 2SM, Sydney traffic.
2: Brookvale, the breakdown for northbound Pitwater Road Cross Street, taking out the middle lane. And the M2 getting busy past Pennhills Road into North Rocks up to Windsor Road, and picks up pace towards the M7. 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I'm Jeff Wallace. 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
10: Good afternoon, I'm Tassava Brown. Julie Bishop has resigned as the Chancellor of the Australian National University. The former Liberal MP stepped into the role in 2020 and was due to finish up in December this year, but now leaves 7 months early. It has been suggested Ms. Bishop previously believed an intervention by the regulator to run the university council was unlawful, while independent ACT Senator David Pocock thinks Ms. Bishop's resignation is in the best interests of the ANU. The New South Wales government has lost its bid to remove good character as a mitigating factor at sentencing. New South Wales Attorney General Michael Daly says it can now only not be used for sexual offences.
11: But you can for, I don't know, burning, stabbing, beating, strangling, shooting, drug trafficking, murder, including mass murder, shooting a whole bunch of people in a park, for example. You can now hand up good character references for your kids. We tried to stop it and they've allowed that. I'm absolutely bewildered because I'm disappointed for victims.
10: The New South Wales Education Department is today investigating the full impact of a global data breach impacting several universities and state schools. US-based tech company Instructure, a developer of Canvas, suffered a cyber breach impacting up to 10,000 institutions. Investigations are ongoing. And Rebel Wilson has been labelled a liar who fabricated allegations about a series of people involved in the making of her directional debut, a court has been told. The Hollywood actor's blockbuster defamation trial launched by her co-star in The Deb, Charlotte McInnes, is finally coming to a close after 2 weeks of hearings. In sport, the NRL action rolls on tonight with the Roosters taking on the Titans. Later, the Cowboys clash with the Eels. Dragons' Damien Cook is headed to the English Super League in a surprise move. The 34-year-old was keen to extend his deal but will now head to Club Castleford on a two-year deal. And in the AFL, Carlton has named George Hewitt to play his first senior game after a month in the VFL. The side faces the Brisbane Lions. To finance, the All Ords is up... down rather at 142 points at 89.65. One Australian dollar is buying 72.25 US cents. 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Sunny with west to southwesterly winds. A marine wind warning is current. Sunny tomorrow with temperatures ranging from 12 to 22 in the city, 4 to 21 in the west. Looking further ahead, sunny on Sunday, possible showers Monday and Tuesday. At the moment in the city, it's 20, in Bankstown 20 and in Richmond 21. That's the latest 2SM News. I'm Tazava Brown.
0: Talkin' Sports.

0: Welcome back aboard, folks. Catching up with some of your messages. Goose Step says, I'm so over the six again rule. Every time I hear that bloody bell ring, I want to throw something at the TV, says Goose Step.
1: Yeah.
0: Blatchy Blue says, time for the Bulldogs to make some changes. You can't keep rewarding the same lineup after every loss. It is the definition of insanity, says Blatchy Blue. Well, they've got four players to come back in, Blatchy.
1: Who's going to play in the... Who's your halfback? I think O'Sullivan might be the long-term play.
0: I don't think so.
1: Okay. So who's your seven?
0: I'm not... I'm not looking at him in the lineup.
1: Mm-hmm.
0: British Bulldog says, I'm not sure how long Connor Tracy's going to survive as the fullback. I know he was re-signed for 2 years, but I thought he was awful, said British Bulldog.
1: Yeah, didn't have his greatest.
2: Agreed.
1: Yeah. Good player, though. I mean, he gives everything. But defensively, I thought he was a real gun defensively. But he wasn't last night.
0: No, he was off last night.
1: He might have
2: played tag footy.
1: Well, you know, maybe he's got a niggle or something. I mean,
0: he's played pretty consistently for them.
1: He has. Yeah. He's saved plenty of tries.
0: Yeah. The one-eyed dog says, I'm just a doggy tragic. Have followed them since they were called the Berries. Why would we sign an attacking coach who was in charge of a club that couldn't score points?
2: So true.
0: And did not have what we'd call a brilliant resume. If Seraldo employed him, I think he should take the blame. Time for a bit of a clean out at a once proud Bulldogs club. We look like losing Burton, our best second row Preston, and a few good juniors just to accommodate an untried halfback who at best is pedestrian, repetitive in attack, says One-Eyed Dog.
2: Where's Jason Taylor? He was there last year. He used to look after us. I don't think he's that.
0: Not sure. Can't help you with that one, Spudley. No.
1: Not sure where Jace is.
2: No.
0: Tezza says, after last night's performance, it's clear and obvious to everyone that changes at the Bulldogs are imperative, crucial, akin to a blood transfusion. Gone. Seraldo, O'Brien and Gus Gould replaced by one super talented next generation intellectual, data-driven professional. Adrian, says Tezza. P.S. I can't believe that he hasn't been secured already. What a talent, says Tezza.
1: What?
0: Dear, oh dear. Hello, Wounded Eel.
3: Hello, guys. Hey, I've got 2 points. You guys would agree with me that on paper, we've got the side to win the premiership, right? We've just got to get a bit of luck from these referees.
4: What? Like Parramatta?
0: Parramatta?
4: Yeah. What, 987?
3: Yeah. No, have a look. Go position by position.
4: Yeah. Against who?
3: About anybody. We outdo everyone.
4: Mate, seriously. No, you've got I'm reading the wrong paper here, I think.
0: Yeah. You had a long lunch, weren't you?
4: Yeah.
3: No, I played golf this afternoon. I'm okay.
1: Okay.
3: But Moses is a better halfback than Cleary. Cleary's never done anything in State of Origin.
0: Okay, yeah.
3: Right?
1: Okay, hang on. We'll do a quick poll. Graham, who are you having as a half? Cleary or Moses?
0: Cleary.
1: Spud? Cleary or Moses?
2: Yeah, Cleary.
1: And it's right. For me, it's daylight second, Cleary.
0: Yeah.
4: Full back.
1: I'm loving that you've got rose-coloured glasses for your eels. I love it. But, yeah, realistic.
3: Yeah, but, okay, can I just point something out to you? Last weekend, right, we scored the first try in the second half. We were down 18-16.
0: Yep.
3: Right?
0: Yep.
3: We tackled our guts out for 5 tackles. They put a kick downfield. Our bloke tackled him and lowered him to the ground, and they got a free kick penalty down ground. And then instead of us having the ball, they scored a try and then they just ran away with it. But anyway, obviously, you guys don't agree with Parramatta, and that's fine because you guys know more than footy than I do. But at the end of the day, if you went through position by position, we outdo a lot of other clubs. Like, you know, Pennicini's the best centre in the game. Yeah, best centre in the game. Jack Williams is the best prop in the game.
0: No, look, you have been out.
1: You're off your head.
0: You have it.
1: Wounded Earl.
0: Yeah, you have.
1: You are off your noggin.
3: Okay, can I ask you a question then, please?
0: Yeah.
3: Okay, when I come up through the ranks at Cronulla Carrying Bar, right, I played on the wing, right?
0: Yep.
3: We were always told to stay on the outside of your man, don't show him the sideline and force him back in the field. How come so many tries are scored on the outside of the winger? Are they coached that or...
1: Yes.
3: They are, aren't they?
1: Yeah, well, you either show him the sideline and use the sideline as a defender, or you come up and in.
0: 95% of those tries you're looking at are because of an overlap.
1: Yeah.
3: Yeah, but an overlap's only... See, if you look at defensive patterns like Parramatta do, we don't have overlaps against us.
0: Yes, you do.
1: Yes, you do.
0: Yes, you do.
3: I haven't seen one overlap against us all this year.
0: Yeah, you should open your eyes. That'll help you.
1: I'm surprised they're not winning more then.
3: Well, we've got to, not like other clubs, we don't have the referees in our pocket, you see.
1: Ah, right. So it's the ref's fault now.
3: You guys know yourself. If you want to stop the war in Iraq, you send Nathan Cleary over. Whatever he asks for, he gets. So the war will stop tomorrow. So, Moses is the best halfback in the game. Oh, and we're just going to have a run with penalty. We're just going to have a run with referees, and we'll be okay.
0: Mm. Yeah.
3: And I tell you what, you guys, okay, you played for the Bulldogs, you played for the Dogs, Spud played for Manly, and Pat and played for the Roosters, right? I guarantee that Parramatta will finish above those three on the ladder at the end of the home and away season.
0: Okay.
1: All right.
4: Mm. Wow.
1: All three of them.
0: Mm.
1: I've tipped Parramatta to be in my eight. Don't worry about that.
4: So
1: but they've...
3: They will be in the eight.
1: We'll see.
3: We'll be top four.
1: We will see. I hope you're right. I've got a lot of time for them, but we shall see.
0: There is light beer, you know.
3: There is. Well, you think about it. Right? How many other clubs have had the injuries that we've had? We've got three both out for the season with ACLs.
1: Yeah.
3: We've got another one with syndesmosis where the Penrith Hooker only got 1 week suspension for it, which was a joke. But we'll be right.
4: I get a little bit frustrated because I'm a para junior.
0: Yeah.
4: I leave the club. The juniors coming through the New South Wales Cup, mate, they should be knocking on the door to say to the coach, give me a start. I don't see that at Parramatta. They're not strong in the juniors, mate. They are not strong. Ever look at Penrith. They go to the cupboard, they grab a clone of what that player, they do the same job.
3: Yeah, but, at the end of the day, have a look at the juniors we've got in our first grade side.
4: I must be reading.
3: Iomi's the form fullback before he got taken out of the game, right?
0: Yep.
4: Penrith.
3: Okay.
4: Penrith system.
3: Yeah, okay. And then the other bloke, guy with the rat tail, got his name, but don't worry about that. But anyway...
1: What are we talking about? Fullbacks? We're talking fullbacks?
3: No, we're talking about the positions. As I said, you name me two centres that are better than Penasini.
1: Okay.
4: Okay.
1: Latrell, Mitchell. Who would I have? I'd have Robert Toyer. I'd have Casey McLean. I'd have Campbell Graham. I'd have KL Eero. I'd have... Stags and Shibasaki. Now, I love Will. I love Will Penasini. He's I've watched him play since he was a kid at school. Love him. Okay. He's powerful. But don't go too crazy.
0: Wounded eel. I think we've got to move on because I don't think you're wounded. I think you're really badly injured. So
1: Jackson Purdue, right. Tommy Chester.
3: Just two of those names you called out. So you're saying that McLean is a better... Better than Penasini.
0: Absolutely.
3: Really?
0: Yep.
3: So if he come on the open market today, you'd buy him for Canterbury, would you?
0: He'd get a lot more than
1: Casey
0: Penasini,
1: McLean,
0: yeah.
1: He'd be hot property if he came on the market.
0: Absolutely.
3: All right, I respect you guys because you know what you're talking about, but I want to disagree. But anyway, we will finish above your three sides at the end of the season, okay?
1: All right, all three of them?
0: Righto, wounded.
1: Or just one of them?
3: Three.
1: Okay.
3: All right.
1: Good luck. You. Good luck, Eel.
0: Have a good weekend, mate. Thank you. Hello, Harry.
5: Oh, g'day, guys. Oh, the last bloke got me. He cracked me up.
1: He cracked us up.
5: Blue and gold never failed for that bloke. Let me tell you.
0: Yeah.
5: Penasini.
0: Yeah.
1: No, let's not be critical of Will Penasini. I think he's a fantastic player. But, yeah, let's not be silly about it.
5: Well, the way he ranked it, he was a little bit silly. Decent player.
1: Yeah, good player.
5: moving on very quickly. Congratulations, Bo Carroll, James Graham, on what you're doing. I heard that. That's
2: thanks,
5: fantastic.
2: Mate. Thank you.
5: Very good. Canterbury, if I can. Interesting times. Interesting times. Still a long way to go in the season. I know you've got some blokes coming back. I thought Leo Thompson is starting to find a bit of a groove there, get some matches under his belt. Big boy. The big question is, if you had to say who's Canterbury's best player so far this year, geez, you struggle. Lachlan Galvin, maybe. And he's the one copping all the crap.
0: Yeah. Yep.
5: Unbelievable.
0: Yeah.
5: You know, moving forward, Steve Crichton's been a tremendous buy, tremendous leader for us. At the moment, this year, he's having a stinker. He's way off. I know he's got injured, and maybe, you know, we've spoken about this, once you take the field, you're 100%, but, you know, he's off. He's off.
0: Yeah.
5: You know, with Galvin there last night, apparently, when he let the try in. That's not how captains, you know, do it. Look,
0: I don't know what the problem is, because they haven't really, they've had one game where they played really well, one game. Now, Burton, Kickow, Carraz, King, Mann.
5: Yeah.
0: Now, people have got to understand these days, it's when you have four or five out of your starting 17, the expectations on you are that you're going to do it tough. That is just the cold, hard facts.
5: 100%. But the thing is that lets Canterbury down, and they talk about a spine, and I know you can throw in the Melbourne, because Melbourne probably got the best spine, one of the best, and they're going terrible. But Canterbury, when you rank this spine, Tracy, they haven't got a half. Let's not put Galvin in. They haven't got a half there. It steers them around.
1: It is their weakness, no doubt.
5: And number nine... You know, they let go of Marnie. I didn't want to be critical of the moves they did last year, but in hindsight, I think that was the wrong move. Letting go of Marnie. He serves from dummy half. He throws bullets.
1: And Jeremy Marshall-King before that.
5: Well, didn't he have a little bit of a good game there last night?
1: Geez,
5: and he looks fit.
1: Yeah. Well, he's so valuable to that team. He adds plenty.
5: Yeah, and, you know, good luck to him. He took a good contract to go to the Dolphins, and Canterbury weren't going well. You know, good luck to him. But, you know, at the end of the day, I don't know. The thing is, going forward, we haven't got a nine in reserves. We've got nothing. And if you have a look later in the game, he threw Salmon in there at dummy half. He had Haywood playing first receiver. So he was mixing it up a little bit, but...
0: Harry, people have got to remember something. Bulldogs fans have got to wake up. Nobody's mentioned, I mean, you know, I've got emails here everywhere from fans about, you know, wanting to get rid of people, including, you know, the coach. I mean, that's an overreaction in just this year. But you do have to understand that they have signed 5-year extended contracts.
5: The coach and
0: Gould.
5: Well, that's okay.
0: Now my mail is that was not a unanimous decision.
5: Well, look, I've got no problem with that. But the thing is, the blokes have taken the field, and I think the rugby league has done a Canterbury bad by the way they've just changed the game in a year with the six against, and it's not set for set anymore, Graham. It's not set. For
0: yeah,
5: set.
0: Look,
5: Canterbury
0: look,
5: plays set for
0: if,
5: set.
0: You're not going to be happy with it if things don't work out this year and next year, and then all of a sudden you're looking down payouts if you want to get rid of people.
5: No, we're not going to do payouts. I mean, okay. we'll serve them on. You can move them on. I mean, you know, Burton, I'd like to see. Could Burton play fullback?
0: If you got a 5-year contract, you're moving on without a chunk of money.
1: Kurt Mann could play hooker. There's options. Don't worry.
5: Well, this is where the coach... You know, this is where he goes home and he's got to think about it.
1: Yeah, no, he would be thinking about it.
0: We got to go, H. We're running late.
1: I've got another centre quickly.
0: Yeah.
1: Herbie okay. Funworth.
0: Okay. Back with more.
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6: 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Sydney traffic.
7: And for Maryland's eastbound crash approaching the Pitt Street overpass near the Burnett Street on-ramp, Arncliffe, bus has been knocked over. Left turn, Wickham Street onto the Princess Highway in the slip lane. 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I'm Jeff Wallace. That's our traffic on 2SM 1269.
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17: There's nothing wrong with my state of mental health. 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

0: The Striped Tiger says the Tiger forward pack will be even better next year when Big Spencer joins May at the Tigers. You heard it here first. It's a done deal, says the Striped Tiger.
1: Yeah, that's interesting. I wouldn't put too much cash on that.
0: No.
1: The other thing is, I reckon Fanua Bolle, the guy they got there, is playing great. Mm. And Spencer, on the other hand, I'm not seeing much from Spencer.
0: No. Starting lineup tonight, though. Hello, Freak. Oh, Freak. The Freak.
2: I scared him.
0: Jeez.
1: He unged it up.
0: The grumpy dog says, this is a fact. Galvin's nickname is Ambo. Throwing hospital passes.
2: Oh, nice.
0: Oh, dear. The last one in last night's game. He had it written all over him when he was passing the ball. And those fins smashed the recipients. No doubt full of potential, but not consistent enough in any position to be a regular. I'll cut it out, Grumpy. Also, I've seen slugs move faster than our team.
1: Yeah, they do lack pace.
0: And Crichton should not be playing injured. Says the grump.
1: Agreed. It's not helping him or the team.
0: Yeah.
1: I think he's nailed it there. I reckon noticeably they lack zip compared to the team they played last night, who have got zip.
0: Jacob Preston, a grade one dangerous contact.
1: Yeah.
0: First defence, he'll pay $1,000.
1: Okay, that's cool.
0: Wow. Thomas Flegler, grade one careless high tackle, second defence. Thomas might have won last night, but he's 1,800 poorer.
1: He got penalised about three times in a row.
0: Yeah, he did.
1: There at one stage. Poor Thomas looking at the ref going, jeez, it's not my night. What are you doing to me?
0: Hmm.
1: He's aggressive. Do you reckon Queensland will pick him?
0: They may. I haven't given a great thought to the origin yet. So.
1: Haven't you?
2: Who's this for?
1: Queensland. Front rowers, will they pick Flegler?
2: It should.
1: I'm not sure who else they got. Tino?
0: Will they pick Tino? Tino hasn't been great.
1: And they got Carrigan. He'll play in the middle. Carrigan, Cotter will play.
0: But I would be picking Tino, even though his form hasn't been great.
2: Yeah, they seem to. Who cares about Queensland anyway?
1: I'm just curious. We've got like a lot of Queensland listeners and, you know, rugby league state of Queensland. It's important we show some interest.
0: You do have to talk about two teams when they're playing against each other.
1: When you come to tip the state of origin number one, you'll need to know who's playing for Queensland.
2: I won't be here.
0: Do you reckon we can do a...
1: Won't you be here?
0: Spud?
2: No, I'm going to PNG.
0: A Spud?
1: For Origin?
2: Yeah.
0: Do you reckon we can do an Origin...
2: Expats.
0: You reckon we can do an Origin preview where we talk about nothing? You're not allowed to mention Queensland.
2: Easy.
0: Okay.
1: That's his normal preview.
2: Easy.
1: That's very good.
2: I don't care who we play.
0: Huh?
2: I don't really care.
0: No.
2: No.
0: Of course not.
1: Here's a question for you, Spud. Front row man.
2: Yes.
1: Josh King, who's been down at Melbourne, I don't know, 3-4 years maybe, and just every single week works his butt off. Is there a spot for him somewhere, or is he just destined to be a rock-solid Melbourne first grader? I love him as a player. I'm sure he is. He's a Newcastle boy.
2: It's an opportunity, isn't there, Payne Haas? Who's going to be in the front row for New South Wales?
0: Good question.
1: Are they picking Fanua Blake? Jackson Ford.
0: I think they'll definitely pick Fanua Blake.
2: Yep.
1: Okay, well, it'll be Utoikamanu.
0: Yeah.
1: There's plenty.
0: You might want to give us your tips as well, folks. We're going to take a break. Reminder that Spud's tips are coming up after 5 o'clock today. We're back after the news.
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4: Barncliff, a person has been knocked down. Princes Highway, Wickham Street. The left turn out of Wickham into Princes Highway. M4 very slow out of Homebush, Granville, up past the Cumberland Highway, out towards the Prospect Highway. Public transport is ready when you are. Tap on, tap off, and travel with a weekly $50 cap. 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I'm Jeff Wallace. That's last traffic on 2SM, 1269.
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13: Good afternoon, I'm Tasava Brown. The Albanese government says it will spend what is necessary to keep Australians safe. Two ISIS brides will remain behind bars until at least next week after being charged with crimes against humanity offences, but will apply for bail on Monday. These two women are accused of keeping slaves while living in Syria, and the charges carry a maximum term of 25 years behind bars. Senator Andrew Bragg says, why were they even allowed in?
14: It's just a disgrace that these people have been allowed to access the country anyway. I mean, we think that the government should have used temporary exclusion orders to prevent them. But now they are here. We are pleased that there is law enforcement being undertaken. But, I mean, really, I mean, the Australian people are rightly very annoyed with their leaders for allowing this to happen. I mean, it's an outrage.
13: The Royal Commission into Anti-Semitism and Social Cohesion has continued to hear from witnesses about their experiences. Students have detailed their experience living with fear due to their Jewish faith. The Royal Commission has also been hearing from non-Jewish Australians who are concerned about their safety and rising anti-Semitism. Security arrangements for the Hanukkah by the Sea event at Bondi and intelligence gathered on the shooters will be put in the spotlight very soon. The New South Wales government is continuing to strengthen public safety following the Bondi terror attack last year. This week, new legislation has passed to strengthen council's powers to shut down unlawful places of public worship. Minister for Planning and Public Spaces, Paul Scully, says they will face the full force of the law.
15: Well, I'm pleased that the Parliament has passed legislation to help to strengthen Council's powers to shut down unlawful places of worship. Despite attempts by the Liberals and Nationals to delay the bill in the Legislative Council, this important piece of legislation is now passed. There's no place for hate in New South Wales, and if a place of worship is operating outside the law and dividing communities, Council now have the tools to shut it down.
13: Q Communications Minister Annika Wells has been ordered to pay more than $10,000 back to taxpayers after the parliamentary travel watchdog found 4 trips violated their rules. Ms. Wells has since apologised for her actions. Prime Minister Anthony Albanese says Minister Wells is still the right person for the job.
7: She has done what the rules require. Annika Wells is a very good minister, doing extraordinary work.
13: President Donald Trump has once again taken to social media with a post about the violence in the Strait of Hormuz. He says 3 world-class American destroyers just transited very successfully out of the strait under fire. Iran has accused the US of attacking an oil tanker as well as striking multiple civilian areas during the ceasefire. Major arrests have been made during a 5-day cross-border crackdown on organised crime across New South Wales and Victoria. Over 20 people have been arrested during Operation Blue Ember. Officers also seized 5 illegal weapons, 3 replica pistols, 2 explosives, ammunition and drugs, with a street value of over $20,000. The European Union's climate monitor warns ocean temperatures are edging towards record highs. It comes as conditions shift towards a potentially powerful El Niño weather pattern set to impact Australia likely later in the year. In sport, the Dragons are facing a major exodus of stars. Skipper Damien Cook is jumping ship to link up with English Super League club Castleford on a 2-year deal. Cook has played 248 NRL games. Queensland forward Jaden Sewer joins Eels on a 3-year deal from next season. In AFL, the Lions are set to take on Carlton tonight. Port Adelaide clashes with the Western Bulldogs at Adelaide Oval later on. Charges against AFL stars Dion Prestia and Stephen May over a Boxing Day brawl have been dropped. Prestia revealed he wasn't even physically present when it apparently unfolded. And Yannick Sinner says tennis players feel disrespected amid a dispute with the French Open over prize money. In finance, the All Ords is down 142 points at 89.65. One Aussie dollar is buying 72 US cents. 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Sunny with west to southwesterly winds. A marine wind warning is current. Sunny tomorrow with temperatures ranging from 12 to 22 in the city, 4 to 21 in the west. Looking further ahead, sunny on Sunday, possible showers Monday and Tuesday. At the moment in the city, it's 20, in Bankstown 20 and in Richmond 21. That's the latest 2SM News. I'm Tazaba Brown.
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10: Fortunate with McIlroy not birding 9. Can he edge closer? He sure can. That's a great up and down for birdie at 10.
16: The dream is still alive for Cameron Smith.
17: Here we go. Birdie on 10, birdie on 11.
16: Finds another one. 3 birdies to start the back 9 for Australia's Cam Smith.
10: Fantastic shot from Smith. He's got momentum on his side right now.
16: To tie the lead. Yeah! 4 birdies in a row to start the back 9 for Cameron Smith. And he climbs alongside McIlroy at 18 under in a share of the lead.
10: Really good speed. My goodness, what a putt. As soon as he taps us in, he started this inward 9 with 5 straight birdies. And now McIlroy is chasing all of a sudden.
17: I'll tell you what, Trevor, this is excellent. Just amazing control he has over his emotions, over everything under this kind of pressure. Excellent putt from Cam Smith.
16: Brilliant, quite brilliant. What a back 9.
18: The winner of the gold medal and the champion golfer of the year is Cameron Smith.
19: Perhaps you can tell us how you're going to celebrate tonight with the Clara jug.
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3: Talking sport. Have your say.
0: Warm welcome, those joining us at this hour, folks. Nice to have you aboard here on Talkin' Sport right across 2SM and our Super Radio Network. The Spud's in today, Mark Carroll, and he will be giving his tips into the weekend, of course, just after 5 o'clock. And the voice you're about to hear next is Brett Papworth.
1: Did you Did you tip the Dogs last night?
2: No, Dolphins.
1: Of course you did.
2: I will say the bloody text. I will say it because I'm.
1: Folks, the problem with Spud's tips, he gets a one head start every week.
0: Yeah.
2: No.
1: He's never missed a Thursday nighter. Who'd have thought?
0: At the end of the year, we're taking 15 off you.
2: All you need to do is say sorry. Okay, where is this thing?
0: No. Don't need to hear it.
1: Yeah, that's fine. There's no way we trust you.
0: Son of Red says, Wounded Eel, who called. Listen, Wounded Eel, you need a cure for the pain.
1: Oh, no.
0: Not this year, that premiership, but I do applaud your loyalty, says
1: I love the loyalty. The optimism with which he looks at his team and his roster, I love.
0: Panther Scott says, Boys, the Six again are a joke.
1: Joke.
0: And hasn't Nathan Cleary been part of New South Wales' side? And hasn't Nathan won 4 State of Origin series in total? And the Wounded Eel, Mitchell Moses, compared to Nathan Cleary? Nothing compares. Nathan is 4,000 Ks ahead of Moses, says Panther Scott.
1: He is a bloody good player.
0: And Steve E says, sorry to remind you, Graham, but an expert tipster called the Guru was 1 from 1 after last night's game. Plus, at an educated guess, another expert tipster called Spud would also be 1 from 1 every Friday. Don't worry about
1: it. You might find that I'm also 1 from 1.
0: Good on you, Stevie.
2: Where's my apology? I just showed you.
1: I don't necessarily believe that you're...
2: Ben, 2SM Ben.
1: Yeah, but he's not been here all week, so, he hasn't even lodged them. So what you... Anyway, we'll wait till after 5 for your tips because they're
2: trimming.
1: I think I've come up with another centre too that I probably got in front of Will Penasini.
2: Another one.
1: Well, how good's Jack Bostock been the last couple of weeks? And before injury, Jake Avarillo was having a season too, just between you and I.
0: Jake, from one freak to another. Hello, freak.
21: He is a real freak. Hey, before I launch in, I want to say respect for Mark Carroll's daughter. Being a survivor of endometriosis and then as an Australian, getting a start in a field which is almost, exclusively American and almost a US lockout. Well played to her.
1: Yeah, you're not wrong.
2: Thanks,
0: gee, she's a good sort.
2: Rome, I'm 4 foot away from you.
1: Hey, was it a bit like Dance Moms?
22: Have you got some of the Dance Moms when they were little?
0: Hey, Freak obviously leans towards mum,
21: Not enough guys understand enough about endometriosis. I didn't until a couple of years ago. It is a shocker. It's 1 in 7 women, and it knocks them out for 3 months or 3 years or longer, and we should educate ourselves about what it's all about.
0: Yeah.
1: Well done, Frank.
2: Thank you.
21: Early this week, the Melbourne Arts Precinct, an entity that I have a lot of disdain for, I don't know if you guys heard about it, they tried to take out one of the greatest institutions in Australian sport, which is Socceroos fans gathering at 3 a.m. on World Cup mornings and cheering on the Socceroos at the World Cup, which generates just the most fantastic, intense atmosphere, and it's just
0: ridiculously
21: glorious.
0: You should have been with us yesterday. We highlighted it and we talked about it as a major issue,
21: All right, well, look, I'm very, very happy it's been reinstated. Is the arts precinct even aware? One of their big concerns, and right at the core of their argument, was flares and all that, right?
0: Yeah.
21: This World Cup, the games are on during the daytime, guys. They're in the US.
0: Yeah.
21: So the impact of bringing a flare along is quite muted. You'll find most of the crowd, even those who are inclined to bring flares along, which is a minority way.
0: Can somebody enlighten me what's the good thing about a flare anyway?
21: Well, it does. The idea is it makes a statement when your team has just scored in a sport where there isn't as much scoring as the other football codes. Mm-hmm. Hey, we're here. How's your team going? It says that from a distance.
1: Yeah, really? You know, it actually says there's an idiot in the crowd.
0: Is that required?
21: Yeah, it's good. That's right. That's the second meaning. It's a means of identifying where the idiots are.
1: Now, what time are these games be on? Australian time?
21: The big one. The one that's 110 years in the making. The big revenge rematch. Australia versus Turkey. How good's this? It's on a Sunday afternoon at 2 o'clock.
1: Ah, very good.
21: The next one's a bit of a shocker. We play the US at 5 in the morning, at least. It's on a Saturday, the next Saturday. And then the Friday after that, we play Paraguay at midday. So that's, I mean, not too bad. At the
1: yeah, it's good. It's good.
21: Yeah, but let's hope the... there's been talk about a few sort of sundry Socceroos injuries. Most of the squad is good and ready to go, and I'm expecting they'll go pretty well.
1: When does he pick his squad?
21: He's got until got another 2 or 3 weeks to get it down to 26.
1: And he can take 26?
21: Yeah.
1: That seems a lot of blokes.
21: Yeah, but that'll give you a chance. There's a lot of youngsters who are sort of on a really steep up curve. It'll give you the chance to include those guys and pick the try and true as well.
1: 26.
0: Geez, they took 26 on Kangaroo Tours.
1: It's nearly three teams.
0: That's because they played about 18 games.
21: Yeah, well, hopefully we won't get that many injuries, but I don't mind. This particular World Cup could suit to our advantage large squads because there's a few kids who are sort of almost there, and if you give them the last 10 minutes in a few early games, then sees that they're good enough, it works well for us.
1: Good All stuff.
0: Right. Yeah, we fingers crossed for them, Freak.
21: Okay, good stuff, guys. I'll speak to you next time, man. Have a good weekend.
1: On you
0: too. Have a good one. We're back with more in a tick, folks.
4: 2SM, Sydney traffic.
6: Arcliffe, earlier crash, left turn Wickham Street onto Princess Highway at the pedestrian crossing. M4 struggling out of Homebush westbound up towards Cumberland Highway and Prospect Highway. 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I'm Jeff Wallace. That's those traffic on 2SM, 1269.
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0: 13 12 69, that open line number to come aboard, join us, and have your say today. Looking forward to your thoughts, folks. Spud's tips coming up after 5 o'clock. So I'm just checking with our callers online. I think we might have a little bit of a problem at present. Let me see. I'll see if I can... Pappy, can you just take over for 1 second?
1: Yes.
0: Let me go and fix a problem that I think we have.
1: All right. You go and get them. Well, they're picking... Spudley is Magic Round. So two games Friday, three Saturday, three Sunday. Then Monday morning, or at the end of those games, they're going to pick State of Origin teams. And then all of the club players will miss round 12. Anyway, so it's interesting. In the paper today, I read that some players were called, or former Origin greats were calling for the Panthers, who play the very, very last game, Magic Round, on the Sunday.
2: Yep.
1: If they're winning comfortably, you need to take off your four Origin players so there's no risk of injury in case they're named on the Monday. It's like, really?
2: They've got the... they probably couldn't still win, couldn't they? They probably could still win.
1: Is it accepted practice that a club coach gives regard to anything other than his club?
2: Yeah, okay.
1: Is he interested in the the fate of the Blues? I wouldn't have thought so. We'll be picking Origin teams next week, won't we? Ahead of Laurie's effort. Be interesting to see just. Who gets a start. I mean, there's a lot of injuries.
2: Where's contentions?
1: Well, who's your back row? Who are your edge back rows? Let's start there.
2: Hudson
1: Young?
2: Yeah, Young. He's been playing a lot.
1: Preston? Well, see, the incumbents are... Well, he'll play lock, no doubt.
2: Crichton.
1: Crichton was playing left last year and Liam Martin on the right. He's injured. I don't think Angus is playing great. There's some doubt that he plays this week. They reckon he'll play tonight. But I don't have either of them, obviously. Martin's injured.
2: Yep.
1: So I say Yo is lock. We've got two back rowers.
2: Manly.
1: Olakau'atu?
2: He's out there. He's up there. Front row.
1: Who's your front Blake. Row? Fanua Blake and? Terrell May.
2: Well, I like Terrell May. I don't know what he's done.
1: Jackson Ford. Yeah. Barnett.
2: Barnett is he's injured at the moment. He should be ready to go.
1: He's there.
0: 13 12 69, that open line number to join us. Manly Wayne.
3: Gentlemen, good evening. How are we going?
4: Good Wayne.
3: Nice to see the number one referees back this week, Mr. Jared Cole.
1: What?
3: He's doing the Bunnies game.
0: Oh.
3: Okay. I rate him very highly. Comes from a great rugby league family in New Zealand with his great uncle and granddad. Coached some of the best players from the Glenora Bears by Cowboy Lonergan, Dwayne Mann. So rugby league's in his blood, so let's see, has a good game there.
1: Okay.
3: Next thing, regarding the ill support that phoned up about the centre, how good he is.
0: Yeah.
3: I think you might have to start drug testing some of the people that ring you up, boys. I think he's on another planet.

0: over 23 years, we have sort of had our concerns about some.
1: Yeah, we've called Asada a few times.
2: Well, good work. Next thing, I'm not going to be up about the Dogs, Graham. There's always another day in football. We all know that. So what else to report, Tom? Oh, you just mentioned you may get Graham Lowe on board, Graham, for a chat. Have you heard you got to be getting a hold of Lowey?
0: Yeah, I'm going to get Lowey on to talk about Origin. Look, I was just talking to him the other day privately. He's very keen on what he thinks the Warriors can do, yeah, this year.
2: Yeah, they're the Smokies. It's good to see two proud New Zealand sort of with a time difference, always at a disadvantage, but the young guy Webster that's coaching them, you give credit where it's due.
1: They're under the radar.
0: Yeah.
2: Oh, I'll keep going. Hey, next, finally, before we go, I think Bullimore could be a Smoky for Queensland.
3: Yep, good pick.
2: He's got the speed of a centre that can play a front row. And
1: he's a good athlete. He is very athletic.
2: He can play 80-minute football.
1: How come he's not getting more minutes than at Manly?
3: But he's starting this week, number 10.
2: Right. If you look at the starting team this week, he's starting an 8.
0: Okay.
1: Okay, so who's not playing? So Paseka's the other front row?
3: No, the other guy's out. Concussion.
1: Who? Tucky Arthur?
2: He's in the 6-8.
1: Hetherington.
3: So he's been great too, hasn't he? Hetherington.
2: And you've got back bench, Brownie and Tucky Harko coming off the bench.
1: All right.
2: So, and just finally, before I hang up.
0: Yep.
2: I'm a believer. I've been with this club since going back to the old days, and I've got even some of Graham Lowe's old original Manly memorabilia.
0: Yeah.
2: Even when he was over, the World Club Challenge with Wigan and all that sort of thing, I collected all. I've got Manly to win the Premiership this year, and finally, it's going to be the greatest ball over since John Daly won the PGA in 91.
3: Is your mate the Wounded Eel?
1: Yeah, I give you. You're related to the Wounded Eel?
2: He walks on the other side of the road. I walk on the real side going forward.
0: All those old days stuff, that was when Pepsi was all over the Manly jumper.
2: Yeah, and they were selling Lion Red alcohol, excuse using word on live on air, but they were selling that at the Manly League Club.
3: Yeah.
0: Ah, yes.
1: Is that right?
0: We helped organise that. Because Lowey and I did television in New Zealand, and they were our sponsors in New Zealand, Lion Red.
2: And they changed the name of the club briefly to the Pepsi Seagulls, if you remember.
0: Correct. Yes. Yeah. Yeah.
2: I'm giving the age away now. Gentlemen, have a terrific weekend.
0: Thanks.
2: Love your show. Keep up the good work. And Spud, good luck with your daughter over in America, mate. You're a good dad.
3: Thanks, Wayne.
1: Good on you, Wayne.
0: Good on you, Wayne.
1: Manly Wayne.
0: She's gorgeous, his daughter. Good sort.
1: You're a sicko. You are one sick puppy. Anyway.
3: Who's online?
0: Sorry?
3: Who's online?
0: No, we're not going to go to a caller at the present time because we're...
1: A bit close. We're a bit close.
0: We can't...
3: It's flying, isn't it?
0: We can't give too much time up.
3: No.
0: At the present, your tips, of course, are coming up in half an hour.
3: Already done.
0: Oh, are they?
3: Yeah, look, paperwork.
1: Don't you just do them off the cuff?
3: Yeah, this was off the cuff. Cuff of my head. Straight on.
0: Notes. Yeah.
3: Love them.
0: Yeah?
3: Yes.
1: You've done well.
0: Did you take notes when the coach was speaking?
3: No.
1: Did you ever listen?
3: I didn't know.
1: Did you ever listen?
3: No.
1: What about a halftime speech?
3: I didn't have much to say, Spud. Go forward and don't miss a tackle.
1: What did the coach say again? Okay. I've forgotten.
3: Go forward, don't miss a tackle. Hurt when you run.
1: Run hard.
3: Hurt when you tackle. Pretty easy, Graham.
1: And be better. Don't drop it.
3: And
0: back with more, folks.
4: 2SM, Sydney traffic.
5: West Pimble, right turn northbound. Lady Gang driver crash just clearing itself. Still seeing the M4 very heavy out of Homebush, up past the Cumberland Highway out towards the Prospect Highway. Arcliffe earlier crash, Princess Highway, Wickham Street. 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I'm Jeff Wallace. That's our traffic on 2SM 1269.
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8: Good afternoon, I'm Tassava Brown. The Royal Commission has heard from more Australians detailing their lived experience with anti-Semitism in the wake of the Bondi terror attack. The Royal Commission heard from witnesses sharing their harrowing lived experiences. The inquiry has been established in the wake of the December 14 terror attack. It's been revealed further costings were carried out into the last leg of the proposed inland rail prior to the axing of it. The rail link, which was to run from Melbourne to Brisbane, will now stop at Parkes in central west New South Wales. Finance Minister Katie Gallagher says it's not financially viable to extend the line.
9: The part beyond Parkes to Queensland, there would be insufficient return on investment to be accounted for that would allow equity funding for that project. So the advice to government is that the balance of that, so in the order of $30 billion, would have to be funded from the budget.
8: Communications Minister Annika Wells has been ordered to pay more than $10,000 back after an investigation into the ongoing travel scandal, but has since apologised for her actions. Four of her trips were charged to taxpayers breaking the rules, including a trip her husband took to the AFL Grand Final in 2025. Prime Minister Anthony Albanese has rejected calls for her to resign. President Donald Trump warns Iran will have a lot of pain if they don't sign a deal with the United States soon. President Trump has declared three U.S. destroyers successfully navigated the Strait of Hormuz despite coming under heavy fire. The ceasefire still remains in place, according to Trump. Today is Do It For Dolly Day, calling for Australians to go blue to help end bullying. Aussies are coming together in blue to raise awareness and spark meaningful conversations. Sally Sweeney, head of Dolly's Dreams, says it draws attention to a very important issue.
10: We've got a whole lot of practical resources at doitfordollyday.org.au for schools, workplaces, community groups and individuals to take part.
8: In sport, the Bulldogs have lost their past four games and are now in crisis. Jacob Preston has escaped suspension for a late shot on Dolphins halfback Isaiah Katoa. Preston was sent to the sin bin for the hit and has now copped a $1,000 fine with an early plea. Jaden Sua will remain at the Dragons for the rest of the season, a boost for the side as more players leave. The club decided to not release him early. He's now set to join the Eels on a three-year deal from next season. Damien Cook is also packing his bags to join another club soon. In finance, the All Ordinaries has closed down 127 points at 8,981. One Australian dollar is buying 72.26 US cents. 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Sunny with west to southwesterly winds. A marine wind warning is current. Sunny tomorrow with temperatures ranging from 12 to 22 in the city, 4 to 21 in the west. Looking further ahead, sunny on Sunday, possible showers Monday and Tuesday. At the moment in the city, it's 20, in Bankstown 20 and in Richmond 21. That's the latest 2SM News. I'm Tazava Brown.

0: Welcome back aboard, folks. Thank you for hanging on. G'day, Jack.
1: Hey, boys. How you going?
0: Good, Jack.
1: Spud, how are you, my friend?
2: Good, buddy.
1: Good, mate. Graham.
0: Yeah.
1: Did you watch Serrato after in the press conference after the game yesterday?
0: No.
1: Did you know that he tried to blame everything on the ref?
0: No.
1: I couldn't believe what I was hearing. So he was basically saying they all got the rub of the green. Nothing went your way. All the six agains went against them. But didn't they just watch the first 25 minutes of that game? You had six or seven six agains. You couldn't score a point. You had two penalties in a row.
0: I can understand. I could understand what he was saying.
1: You've been flogged four times in a row.
0: Jack. What happened was there was the 10-minute sin binning, and on back of that there was a couple more penalties, and that got them down from 12-0 to leading 14-12, and then the second half they got all the run of the penalties and six agains again.
1: But Graham, you've had the first 25 minutes.
0: That's why they led 12-0. Now, if you work out the other thing, that's why it got back to 14-12 and then 20-12.
1: No, it got back because you couldn't score a try and your defence is hopeless. That's mm-hmm. why you didn't get back.
3: You're right, Jack.
0: Yeah,
3: next.
1: Okay. Like, seriously, like, he keeps saying, and when is someone going to make it? Like, every person that I know and follows rugby league is saying that Galvin is not. Why are you guys persisting with it? Like, it just blows. Look, I'm a pro supporter. I'm loving this. But for the sake of my mates who are Bulldog supporters, they're going mental. They're going to have meltdowns. Why don't you just get rid of him and move him to number six?
0: Well, I think what you should do is look after your mates before they go mental.
3: Graham doesn't have a say.
0: Why don't you have a say, Graham?
1: Why can't you just say what's on your mind?
0: Because it's got nothing to do with me.
3: He doesn't pick the team.
1: Listen. Just man up and say he shouldn't be there, and Serrato and Phil Gould are to blame for what's going on at Bulldogs. You've got to come out and say it.
0: Well, there's a brave statement. Do you realise what a big statement that is, Jack? That a general manager of...
1: Have you seen, Jack,
0: can anybody get a bloody word in?
1: Have you seen
0: for
1: when
0: God,
1: you
0: Jack!
1: You got flogged by my eels.
0: Okay, right. Jack.
3: Jack,
0: there's a two-way street here. If you want to have a conversation, let's have a conversation. But you're not going to yell over the top of people. And when we say that's it, you're done.
3: Crazy,
0: you're
3: man.
0: Done. 13-12-69 is that open line
3: calm
0: number?
3: Calm down.
0: Hello, Great Chang.
4: Chang.
3: Hi, Chang.
4: A parrot supporter throwing stones. Jesus.
0: Yeah,
3: it is ironic.
0: Yeah, I'm going to kick his glass door in.
4: No, you're right, though. That left-hand side, I mean, you take Kiko out of that team and, of course, Raz. I mean, that's a pretty lethal attacking side, you know. But it was a strange game. But again, that stupid bloody bell, I tell you, if I hear that once more, I'll stir crazy.
0: Chang, there's a lot of things that are going to happen in this season, certainly over the last 10 or 12 weeks of the competition. People have got to understand that there are a couple of standout teams. But as we speak, if there are some upsets on the weekend, the Dogs will be arguably one or two wins out of eighth spot.
4: Yeah, I was a bit surprised last one. Tippin knew he was playing on the wing there for a couple of...
3: I saw that.
4: Yeah, I scratched him out. I said, oh, he might have gone out. He might have got a knock or something.
3: Yeah, maybe he did.
4: Yeah. Did I hear Panasini Part 2 ring again? Eh? Has he convinced you yet? He's in the Origins.
0: Yes.
3: I love Will, don't get me wrong.
4: I like him too. But
3: he's a goer.
4: He can't be compared to McLean, though. I'm not sure if McLean will get an Origin spot, but... I think Mitchell will come back and...
3: Crichton.
4: But I tell you what, he's not far away.
3: Crichton's not playing that well, though.
0: No.
3: He's not in my team.
4: Yeah, I've got him, the other guy, McLean, in front of him. But Crichton could always come good, though, in an Origin, like a lot of players do.
0: Mitchell will be one, and...
4: Will Tom be back, do you think?
0: No.
3: Probably not Stephen Crichton.
0: Probably Crichton, I'm not sure.
4: What about a Sulphur White, Pappy? Is he a chance? Is he a chance for Origin?
0: Who was that?
4: White, the Roosters front rower.
3: Nafahu White. I don't think he qualifies.
4: Oh, right, okay. So he's like Tongan or Samoan.
3: Yeah.
4: Samoan team, yeah. He's just a good player, playing good footy.
3: I've got a centre for us.
4: Yep.
3: I've just made Herbie Farnworth a New South Welshman.
4: Okay.
3: He's in.
4: Fantastic, that play. How many guys did he have on him? Every time he got that ball, he had two or three on him, and he was still battling away.
3: He's the best.
4: Terrific. Now, my Dragons they're my Dragons this week because they're coming off a bye, and I've got them on -2 on my competition ladder. Look, I don't know. It's going to be they're up against a lot of class, aren't they?
3: Yeah, they are.
4: Look at Ponga, just to name him is. I don't know if they can handle him. I can't see another less than 40 scoreline.
3: Well, it could be. They've got some. Dylan Brown, Fletcher Sharp, Bradman Best, Dane Gagai, Mars Yu, Dom Young, Kalen Ponga. Yeah. Their forwards aren't Muppets either. They're good.
4: I think Saints forwards could handle them, but I just think once they get that ball out wide, that's where the trouble might lie. Anyway, we'll wait and see.
3: I got a question for you, Chang.
4: Yep.
3: Are Queensland going to pick Val Holmes?
4: Oh, they probably will. You know?
3: Where?
4: Where will I?
3: Where will I pick him?
4: In the
3: centres.
4: Yeah.
3: Okay.
4: Yeah, I'm not. I wouldn't be surprised, mate. You know, and I tried to get out there one day. I took a Queensland jumper out there at Cogra. You know, trying to give it to him, put that under your. he wouldn't take it. You know. They wouldn't let me in anyway.
3: Bugger.
4: Anyway, I played. Years ago, I remember playing rugby on Saturday morning. I scored 3 tries, and it was at Somerville Park.
3: Somerville Park.
0: That's
3: my local.
4: I took the ball, and there was a big inquiry who got the ball. And I deserved the bloody ball. I scored 3 tries. I'm not taking that off me.
3: Who were you playing for?
4: West Ryde Rugby.
3: Wow. And so you were playing against the Epping Rams at Somerville.
4: I think we were playing the Hotspurs that day.
3: Hillview Hotspur. They're a good side, Hillview. Always tough in our age group.
4: They were the Randwick of our rugby team.
3: Yeah, they were a bit. We were pretty good.
4: Yeah, anyway. Have a good day, boys.
0: Good on you, Chang. Have a good weekend.
3: On you, great,
0: thank
3: Chang.
0: You, mate. Hello, Mandy. Mandy. Good, thank you.
2: Okay. My tip.
0: Oh.
2: Yes, I know.
0: Okay, your tips.
2: I've just finished mowing the lawn. Weeds and lawn. Trying to grow grass, but it just doesn't seem to happen in Broken Hill. Okay, so I got the Dolphins right, but doggies are my second favourite team. And I had to let my stepson down yesterday by saying, no, I'm not picking them.
0: Okay.
2: And, go for the Dolphins, which cost them.
0: Who we got?
2: Okay, so Roosters today and Eels, my team.
3: You got the Eels? Okay. Up there in Townsville.
0: What do
2: you think?
0: No, sorry.
2: Oh, Jesus.
3: Roosters.
0: I'm not even sure that he could help them.
3: Yeah, no, the Eels. That'll be an upset if the Eels get up.
0: Okay, Dragons. Dragons. Knights.
2: Knights.
0: Rabbits. Sharks.
2: Rabies.
0: Sea Eagles. Broncos.
2: Broncos.
0: Storm. Tigers.
2: Nah. I've crossed that out several times. Tigers.
0: Raiders, Panthers.
2: Raiders.
3: Raiders.
2: Okay. I don't know why I done this, but I did.
3: Mm. All right.
2: Okay.
3: Well, you've picked a few upsets in there, Mandy.
0: Yes.
3: I wish you well.
0: Yeah.
5: Good luck.
2: Thank you. Mm. Now, okay, I will go and find Fred, the whippersnapper.
3: Hey, are you allowed to water your lawn?
2: Yes.
3: Right, so there's no water restrictions out in the Broken Hill region?
2: No.
3: Okay.
0: Do you actually have any grass?
3: Do you fertilise it?
2: Yes, I've done everything. Weed and feed.
3: Oh, you've done all that, okay.
2: I've done everything.
5: Okay. And yes,
2: the sulfonic jacks keep coming back. So if anyone's in trouble, they can walk out the back in barefoot. Oh.
3: You can kill all that.
2: After many years?
3: Yeah. They make chemicals for that.
2: I can't
0: help you with any of that, Mandy. Okay.
2: Oh God! Do you get your missus to go and mow the lawns? Oh my God!
3: It's just not right.
2: Hey, I know.
0: When you have a talented wife, you must let her do her thing. Okay.
2: I love mowing a grass.
0: Righto, Mandy. Okay. Have a good weekend. Thank you.
2: You too. Okay. Yeah.
0: We're back with more calls, folks.
6: 2SM, Sydney traffic.
7: Cabramatta, a crash closing both ways, Hughes Street Railway Parade, a breakdown for Kingswood, northbound Parker Street, Northern Road Lane 1, and Homebush and M4 crash westbound. 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I'm Jeff Wallace. That's us traffic on 2SM, 1269.
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0: 13:12:69 to come aboard. Join us. Spud's tips are coming up just after the news at 5 o'clock, folks. Salty the Seahorse.
1: How you going, guys?
0: Good, Salty.
2: Salty. Nice.
1: Long time no here.
0: Yeah, what have you been doing, Salty? Yeah,
2: sorry, we haven't called. Yeah, we apologise.
1: I've been slack.
3: Where's the nickname come from?
1: That's all I can say.
2: How are the Seahorses going?
1: We're going good.
2: Yeah? They winning?
1: Yeah, we're 2-0 at the moment. And, I'm going to see the football tomorrow on Sunday. I'm going to ask them.
0: Where's this, at Coffs Harbour?
1: No, this is Wagulga at the aquarium.
0: Okay.
1: This is at the aquarium at Wagulga.
0: Okay.
1: And we're playing Grafton. I think, which is a shame. I don't think they got their under-18s. But that's their problem. But, yeah, that's something that's bush footy. They can't make the numbers.
0: Yeah.
1: But, I'm going to ask them about the suit, getting back into it.
2: What, you? The mascot?
1: I just got to ask them on Sunday.
0: Yeah,
2: if you can be the Seahorse.
1: See what the hierarchy says.
0: Mm.
2: Did you get banned?
1: No. The suit got eaten by rats.
2: Ah, of course. It's sweaty and smelly and not sanitary.
1: So anyway, I'm going to do that and just have a little chat to them and see what I can come up with. I'll ring on Monday to see what I can...
0: How are you going to make sure that this one doesn't get eaten too?
2: Put it in a box.
1: It's not only me. It's not Salty the Seals. I'd like all the other teams to grab a mascot too.
0: Say
1: good day to him. You know, like,
0: that'd be good.
1: I'd like to see him with a sheet over his head.
0: Okay. You know, like, all right.
1: Stuff like that.
0: Yeah.
1: You know, like, oh, there's a panther. I've met the panther was there. It was a sawtail panther.
0: Okay.
2: Well, your panther's going to beat a seahorse.
0: Yeah.
1: Yeah, well, they did. Yeah, right. So, anyway, Manly's going all right, and you're tipping Manly, Graham.
0: Yes.
1: Gee.
0: Yeah, I am.
1: Okay, well, here's my tip.
0: Yep.
1: Brisbane by 12.
0: Oh, sorry.
1: And I'm a Manly supporter.
2: Okay. You're just covering your bets.
1: I'd like to hear Spud's little ones coming up.
2: Coming up.
0: Mm.
1: Yeah, I know, but... Yeah, I'm Brisbane, but Manly at home. We're not a fortress like we used to.
2: Certainly not the first three games of the year.
0: Yeah, well, the lack of your backbone's not helping them.
1: Anyway.
2: Salty's gone soft.
0: Yeah, we've got to go, Salty.
1: All right, guys.
0: All right,
2: thanks, Salty.
1: So, mate, take care.
0: Mate. Good to speak to you. Hello, Bass. How are you, Bass?
4: Hello, boys. How you going?
0: Good.
3: Did you cut him off? I heard something.
2: Yeah, we did. Yeah.
3: What? You cut the great man off?
2: Yeah.
0: Bass.
2: Yeah.
3: Bass.
4: No. That was a faux pas on my behalf. Well deserved.
3: Faux pas.
4: Apologies for that, boys.
3: Okay.
2: We've got to sit here some days and go, hang on, just quickly in your mind, you're going, hang on a sec, I'm not sure we're allowed to let that go to air. Hang on a sec, he's allowed. No, he can't say that quick. Oh, it's a nightmare, Bass.
4: If you rewind to last year, I ran your show going, other players are going to the sin bin and getting off while the Bulldogs are escaping with a penalty. Other players are getting suspended while the Bulldogs are getting a fine. Stephen Crichton was up for judiciary last time 10 times for 1 week suspension in total and the rest were all fines. Kickow the same. Every 50-50 call was going their way. And now, lo and behold, all of a sudden, Seraldo's having a whinge about not getting calls. Really? Mind you, he won the penalty count in the first half 6-1, and he ended up winning the penalty count overall for the whole game. And the Dolphins dropped a heap of ball in that first half and made errors deluxe. Really?
3: I think, Bass, I think the turning point was when Preston got set in the bin for 10 minutes. He got a $1,000 fine, no suspension. Mate, how's he supposed to pull out of a tackle?
4: Yeah, but he must have used, was it, what did the referee say?
3: Excessive force.
4: Reduced your force.
3: Oh.
2: Yeah, brute.
3: That's brutal.
2: Brute.
0: Yeah, reduce your force, yeah.
4: Please don't talk to me about players going to the sin bin. Mate, as a Roosters supporter, we hold our breath every time our side runs onto the field.
2: Totally.
4: So, with that said, how about Cameron, you have a look and maybe in the mirror and say, I made some rookie mistakes, like letting go of a hooker and replacing him with a reserve grader at best. Bailey Haywood, last week, 0 runs, 0 metres. This week, he was non-existent. We've just re-signed our fullback on 2 years, and now we're saying he's not good enough to be our fullback. Toby Sexton wasn't good enough to take us to the next level. We bought a halfback who, mind you, is the greatest half teenager we've ever seen in our life. Greatest teenager we've ever seen in our... I haven't met him. And last night he played 5'8", he didn't play halfback. What other excuses do you want? Maybe Soraldo isn't as good as everybody made him out to be.
3: Correct.
4: Just maybe.
2: Maybe.
4: Maybe.
2: Mm. I think he's a high-quality guy. Everyone who knows him that I talk to says he is unbelievably good fella, smart, most impressive. Sometimes, I mean, winning's hard, Bass, you know?
4: I know it is.
2: Yeah.
4: Especially when the referees don't want to help you like they helped you last year, eh, Cameron?
2: Oh, come off it. They didn't finish where they finished last year because of the referees.
4: I totally disagree.
2: That is a stupid thing to say, and you know it.
4: I totally disagree. Like last year, if there was a 50-50 call to be given in another game, the referee will go, I'll give it to the Bulldogs anyway. Stop it. Stop it.
2: Bass, you're being silly now.
4: Their way. Not through lack of refereeing help. It's lack of ability. There's no ability there. There's a few guys in that side that, with all due respect, even when you had him fit, I'd be starting with Kurt Mann over Jamin Salmon every day of the week. Every day of the week. Maybe I'm not that good of a coach. I don't know. So before we can start blaming the referee, have a good look, hard look in-house and say, we let a few players go,
0: yep,
4: thinking that we have the next best thing. We got it all wrong. And the reason why they won't drop Galvin to reserve grade, is where he should be for a few weeks, is because both he, Soraldo, and Gus, what have they got on their faces? And we're not going to have that, are we?
0: Okay. Bass, I'll pass your phone call through to the Bulldogs, okay?
4: And Graham, before you use that, firstly, they had a lot of injuries yesterday. The Broncos had a ton out when they beat the Tigers a few weeks ago. That's not an excuse.
0: Well, it is, but...
4: No,
0: but,
4: it's not.
0: Yeah, okay. Hmm. It is.
4: It's not, Graham.
0: Yeah, okay.
4: What happened to the Bulldogs? Their mentality is next man up. We heard all these stories last year.
0: Okay.
4: They're not working this year, those stories.
0: All right. Well, we've got the same mentality. We're going to take a break, and then it's the next man up on 13-12-69. Okay?
3: See you, Bass.
0: Got to go, Bass.
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6: M4 Homebusher crash westbound just out the tunnel. In the glare, taking out two lanes. Cabramatta crash, blocking both ways. Hughes Street, Runway Parade. 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I'm Jeff Ollis. That says traffic on 2SM 1269.
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7: 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I've got him here in the studio. In the time period since then, you've appeared in Cats.
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17: Good afternoon, I'm Tasava Brown. One of the former ISIS brides will remain in custody in Sydney after a judge rejected her request to return home to her young son. She was arrested upon her arrival in Australia, among other members of the ISIS cohort. Two other Islamic State-linked women will also be released back into the community at a bail hearing on Monday after appearing in court charged with slavery offences. Illicit cigarette market has ballooned into a sprawling criminal enterprise with a surge in black market activity hitting major tobacco companies hard. It is raising alarm within the illegal tobacco sector that the legitimate industry is being pushed to the brink. Health Minister Ryan Parks says the New South Wales government is moving to shut down illegal activity.
18: Certainly consulted with landlords and what they understand and agree. They don't want these types of premises operating outside or inside of their properties. They want legitimate businesses who are doing the right thing, and they're setting up an unfair playing field for other small businesses who are selling legal products, and that's not fair, and it's not fair on the community.
17: The ABC has been removed from a One Nation press conference in southern New South Wales and Albury ahead of the Farrer by-election this weekend. Reporters from the ABC were escorted out and an Australian story crew was prevented from entering the party office. Witnesses say candidate David Farley seemed to be largely unaware of the decision. One Nation leader Pauline Hanson says migration figures need to be cut.
19: Until we can get housing for Australians, I will not stand by as a Member of Parliament and leader of this nation, one of the leaders of a major political party in this country, and see Australians going homeless, families living in cars. I will not allow more people into the country if we cannot clean up our own backyard.
17: Australia's Finance Minister Katie Gallagher has dodged questions about the escalating costs of Snowy Hydro 2.0. The project's price tag now is more than 20 times higher than originally forecast, sitting at about $42 billion. Ms. Gallagher says the government is still working through some issues around Snowy Hydro. States and territories are under renewed pressure to join a national gun buyback in the aftermath of the Bondi attack, as the firearms industry reports a sharp decline in sales. State and federal governments introduced sweeping reforms that capped the number of firearms an individual can own and reclassified weapon types. But New South Wales is the only jurisdiction to sign on to the National Gun Buyback Scheme, with other states opting to run their own programs. In Dubbo, a local gun shop owner says changes devastated her business, with sales plunging by 90%, customers abandoning firearms they had already paid deposits on. In sport, Sharks captain Cameron McInnes has been tabled a two-year deal to join the Perth Bears. He is also considering interest from the English Super League and other NRL clubs. While Dragons skipper Damien Cook's time with the Dragons will close at the season's end after signing a two-year deal with Castleford in the English Super League. The Rabbitohs have confirmed a major injury blow for the Battle of the Sharks. Latrell Mitchell and Jamie Humphreys will spend about 1 to 2 weeks out due to injury. Mitchell is expected to be good to go for Origin Game 1 for New South Wales despite back pain woes. The South Sydney superstar was almost in tears last week at halftime due to the pain last weekend. In AFL, Hawthorn's coach Sam Mitchell has cast doubt on his team's premiership credentials after they were overrun by Fremantle, with the coach now pointing to several areas for improvement. The defeat leaves the side searching for answers about their consistency and resilience in high-stakes moments. And the world's top tennis stars are threatening once again to boycott the French Open. Novak Djokovic has praised Aryna Sabalenka's leadership in the dispute, calling for the prize money to be increased. The French Open gets underway in Paris on May 18. In finance, the All Ords has closed down 127 points at 89.81. One Australian dollar is buying 72.3 US cents. 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Mostly sunny with west to southwesterly winds. A marine wind warning is current. Sunny tomorrow with temperatures ranging from 12 to 22 in the city, 4 to 21 in the west. Looking further ahead, sunny on Sunday, possible showers Monday and Tuesday. At the moment in the city, it's 19, Bankstown 19, Richmond 19. That's the latest 2SM News. I'm Tazava Brown.
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20: Live from Vegas on a Saturday night. Game two in Vegas. Roosters, Broncos, and it's Big Marty to take the run. Marauding Roosters as expected. And oh no! A pass straight to the breadbasket of Joey Manu. That is an extraordinary moment. One of the softest ever see. So Brisbane have a full set here inside the 20. Oh, shot by our man Victor. Get that in here. And then Reynolds. Now Walsh. Beat one. Kick is good. Broncos. Dean Mariner has got there. Just his seventh game of first grade. On the hands, Tedesco.
21: Talking, 110 kilo man here, going for the corner at full speed. Watch the courage of Walsh.
20: Bomb from Walker. This will test them. There's chases there. The Roosters have got it again. Tedesco's having a magic night. Tedesco is catching everything. Here they go. Overlap. Manu dummy. Flick around the corner. There's your magic show, folks. There's your magic show. Switch, Walsh, man, great hands again. He goes after us. He goes to Broncos. They're back in town. And Walsh with flamboyance. Tedesco, there he goes. Consider the fitted sheet has been folded and put in the lid and covered. And Radley scores the try on the back of his captain, Tedesco.
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0: Final hour tonight, folks, and of course, I know that there's so many people who contact me and they say that they're, you know, they can't wait till Friday at this time each and every week. Why?
2: It's beer o'clock, that's why.
0: Yes, I feel about that. I feel a bit that way when we do this.
3: Keep it wrong. Keep it wrong.
0: It's Spud's Tips.
3: Okay, welcome. Again, it was great to start the Friday with a win last night. The Dolphins putting on a show, so 1-0.
2: Okay. He never misses the Thursday night.
3: No. Check.
0: Roosters and Titans.
2: Never
3: okay,
2: misses.
3: Roosters Titans up at Gosford, 6 p.m. The Roosters won the last five, Titans two, three losses. If the Roosters start fast, this could be anything. Roosters spine are all on the same page, so I'm thinking okay. Roosters 13 plus.
0: Cowboys Eels.
3: Cowboys playing some really good footy at the moment, Graham, week in, week out. Forwards doing the job. Backs can score from anywhere. What Eels are we going to get today? For me, it's too small up front, being Parramatta.
0: Okay.
3: Cowboys, 13+.
0: Dragons, Knights.
3: Oh, wow. Wind Stadium. I think the only thing that will win probably in the last next six games is probably the toss. The Dragons fresh from a bye, and they got 2 points. That will be the last time in the next 5 weeks. To come up a Knights team, which has now got Ponga in there. Their first half the other day was fantastic. I just think the addition of Ponga has added extra positivity. Loving what Trey Mooney's doing. I'm thinking Knights, 13+.
0: Rabbit Sharks.
3: Jesus, we're going quick pace.
0: Good game. Come on.
2: That's right. Quick.
3: All week, hydrate. I've been thinking the Rabbits. But yesterday, two massive outs. Latrell and the young man at halfback with the big arms and the big legs.
0: Jamie Humphreys.
3: Jamie Humphreys. Sharks, last 2 weeks, some great wins against top eight teams. Sharks too strong, 1-13 this week, so I'm going to go the Sharks.
0: Sea Eagles, Broncos.
3: Jake Trbojevic, 250 games celebrating. So good congratulations,
2: on him.
3: Jake.
2: Yeah, good on him.
3: How good's his helmet? I love that helmet.
2: Ugly.
3: Broncos, undermanned, the way that Coach Majboy loves it. He loves the situation. Manly at home, Saturday, 7:35 p.m. kickoff. Of course I'm going for Manly, but if one of their players...
0: No, don't say
3: listen to me. If one of their players looks at the team list and says, oh, we've got these blokes, good chance pants could be pulled down, but... I'm loving the impact of Nathan Brown from the back fence.
0: You've jounded him now.
3: Manly.
0: You've jounded him.
3: Manly.
0: Okay. Storm versus Tigers.
3: What have I written here? Well, I'm used to saying Storm are going for 8 in a row. Not wins, losses. Wow. Tigers away game. If the Tigers win this game, Graham, I feel that this will be their best win of the season against the side who are desperate. I'm going to see... That word desperation, what it really means for Melbourne. And that's what I'm saying, Storm.
0: And, of course, to finish the round off, it is the Raiders at home taking on the faves, the Panthers.
3: 4:05. Why is it 5 past? Why can't this be 4 o'clock?
2: I don't know. Why is that?
3: Very cool conditions. We had a cold snap down there. It'd be bloody freezing. I'm feeling an upset. Hudson Young back. Out to their fans and the Raiders against the odds. That's what Coach Ricky Stewart loves. So I'm going to go the Raiders. So I'll go through them again, Graham, quickly for you.
0: Thank you.
2: Yeah, okay. Dolphins.
0: Please.
3: Dolphins. Roosters, 13+. Cowboys, 13+. Knights, 13+. Sharks, Manly, and still got two more to go. Storm, and then the Raiders.
0: Okay.
2: Raiders.
0: Spudley's tips, folks. Yeah, we're going to take a break. Come back with your calls.
1: 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Sydney traffic.
4: M4 Homebush. Earlier westbound crash out of the M4 East Tunnel. Two lanes taken out. Cabramatta a crash. That's affecting both ways. 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I'm Jeff Wallace. That's our traffic on 2SM 1269.
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0: Now, the Metro races have been moved, folks. Gosford races tomorrow, so I'll make sure that we get these up. Race 7, number 9, Kerguelen, and race 9, number 12, Portland. Good luck with the nags. Hello, Ropes Crossing Bronco.
1: Hey, Graham, Pappy, Spud, how are you, boys?
2: Mate, Bronco.
1: I think it was just after 4. I think his name's Manly Wayne. Is that right?
0: Yeah.
1: Mm-hmm. And he came on and he reckoned that there's plenty of callers that might need to be drug tested. And you said, Pappy said you've had to call Asada a few times. Well, I think you might want to give them a call on him. Because he caught it. How was his call at the end? The Manly's going to win the comp. If ever I've seen someone that's on drugs, he's taking the best one. I need to get some, seriously. Contradiction, yeah. Wayne. He needs to try and change his name.
2: They've been good. They've been good the last
0: month. Well, on a measure of their form against Penrith, they're going okay.
2: Yeah, they're going okay.
1: Yeah, they were good against Penrith, I agree. But before that, the quality wasn't great, to be honest.
0: I think they've had a couple of easy wins.
2: Apart from their three first games, then they've been good.
0: Mm. Yep.
1: Yeah. But, yes, to win the comp, yeah, please.
2: They put 50 on the Dolphins.
1: Yeah, true.
2: I mean, whew.
0: Yeah.
2: Anyway, let's see how it plays out.
1: Boys, has Ben Hunt been named? I know he was in the extended squad earlier in the week, but did he get through? Is he playing tomorrow?
0: He was added, I believe, yes.
1: Okay. As a starting in the halves or just in the 19?
0: I believe he was being added to the squad.
2: Okay, Ben Hunt has passed the fitness test and will return for the Broncos at halfback.
0: There you go.
2: We'll be 5 week return to play after a grade 3 MCL injury, which is a very quick return after a medial.
0: Yeah, I'll say.
2: So the word is he is playing halfback.
1: Okay, and Duffy, I think is on the bench.
2: I would assume so.
1: Yeah, okay.
2: Yeah.
1: Mm-hmm. Interesting, okay. Well, I'll be just glad when we can get a full side on the park.
2: I think every club's in that boat. They'd all love to be at full strength, but very few are.
1: Yeah, but to be honest, Katani, you spoke about the Origin side early, Pap, and you didn't add Katani in your side. And I hope they don't pick him. And I know he'll be 2 weeks out. But, I reckon he got suspended because for stupidity.
2: Yes.
1: So.
2: Yeah, no, I'd easily be okay with him being picked.
3: But I
1: hope they don't pick him, to be honest. But I think if, based on last night and recent form of Crichton, if he picks a side of form, he won't be there.
0: Hmm.
2: Yeah. It's a tough call for a coach and selector.
0: There are many times in Origin that they don't pick on form.
2: Yeah, it's guys can handle it.
0: Yeah.
1: Yeah, I agree. I mean, he's a very, very good footballer, Crichton.
2: Good leader, just the sort of guy you need. Yeah.
1: And then one other bloke mentioned Val Holmes in the centres for Queensland. No chance.
2: Okay, who are your centres?
1: Well, it would be
2: Shibasaki
1: and the centre from the Roosters.
2: Toya, okay.
1: Yeah.
2: Yep.
1: I mean, to be fair, I'm a Broncos tragic, but I think Shibasaki, defensively, he's poor. You watch how often he gets beat on his inside shoulder in a game, often.
0: We've got to think of a bigger word than tragic for you.
2: There are modern... There's a lot of missed tackles in the modern game, let me tell you.
1: Yeah, that's right. Mm. And if they ref...
2: I don't blame the players.
1: True. That fatigue is massive. And just on that, if they ref Origin like they have for the first 9 weeks, seriously, the bell will just ring for 80 minutes.
0: Don't start me. No.
2: They won't. They can't.
1: No, they can't. Dead set. Every time the bell goes off, I get conniptions. It just takes me back to my school days.
0: Yeah. All right, Ropes.
1: All right, boys. Have a good weekend.
0: Yeah. You too, mate. Yeah. Have a good one. Thank you.
2: We love a good conniption.
0: G'day, Tom.
4: Hey, boys. How are you?
0: Tom. Good, Tom.
4: Graham, is it fair to say that you would have had the Bulldogs in your to finish in the top four this year?
0: Oh, in the eight, yeah.
4: I think most players would have been expecting to be, I'm going to say, grand final. But I'll be realistic and say I reckon 99% of your supporters expect top four. The fact of the matter is, yes, you're missing a couple of players just like every other team, but you have played like a top four team one round of 10.
0: Yeah, yeah.
4: That's the fact. Now, I'm a South supporter, but I'd be pretty confident that your supporters are thinking this year, after your last year's effort, possible grand final this year, and they're a long way off.
2: They are so far, yeah.
0: Yeah.
4: Yeah. I think I know the answer.
0: What?
4: Phil Gould-itis.
0: Phil Gould-itis.
4: Penrith suffered it for 10 years, and it was just a revolving door of coaches and players and paying out contracts, you know, mid-term.
0: Well, the pressure's on at the Bulldogs. They're on 5-year contracts. Gus.
4: Some of the players that you've let go that are playing excellent for other teams in first grade,
0: yeah,
4: the numbers are pretty high.
0: Yeah, that happens.
4: And it shows
2: it goes for most clubs.
0: That happens. Some guys get better suited somewhere else.
4: Yeah, true. No, I agree with what you just said. Absolutely. I heard you also mentioned you got Sir Graham Lowe coming back on. Did you have any luck with thinking about getting someone from the NRL? Is there a problem with you and the NRL?
0: No.
4: The reason I ask,
0: we haven't asked for anybody for quite some time. I mean,
4: yeah, because I've listened for 5 years and you haven't had no one.
0: What do you think they're going to say?
4: I just want to ask them about line of thought with PNG, line of thought with expansion in general. Should they be helping Perth, which I think they should. And just some of the rule changes, just the obvious, people.

0: You're not going to get answers. You're not going to get straight answers. You're going to get political nonsense.
1: Yeah.
0: And support for the referees.
2: On Fox and on Nine, and he's pretty good. He's pretty fair.
0: Yeah. Yep,
2: that's only my opinion, Pabby.
1: Well, guess what? They both own NRL contracts. Those outlets.
2: Yes.
1: Let me know when they get grilled. Will you?
0: Yeah.
2: And look, Graham, I've got to agree with Jack, mate. I thought he was good, mate. He's a Parramatta supporter, and he come across as a Parramatta supporter. No,
1: Jack's got to learn that it's a two-way conversation. I mean, if you don't want to be quiet and you want to talk over Pappy at first and then two or three times with me, I mean, if you don't ring up if you want answers.
2: I understand what you're saying.
0: Rang to red.
1: Or our own balance.
0: And to inflame, as you do, Tommy.
2: I do. I'm guilty of it. I put my hand up. I get a bit emotional. Mm. I think the more I call, I think I'm starting to get a gist of things. But there's still a lot of improvement to go.
1: Yeah.
2: All right,
1: Tom.
0: That's your half yearly report card.
1: Yeah, you too. Good on you. The Golden Rooster says, once again, the marquee game of the round features the Roosters. Oh, jeez.
0: It's hardly the marquee game. It's 6 o'clock Friday in Gosford. Just hopeless scheduling.
1: Rest in peace, Titans, says the Golden Rooster. It's ironic, after 118 years of trying to keep the Roosters, the people's champions, downtrodden. The machine has finally done the funniest thing imaginable. They've built a game that suits us better than anyone. Six again, chaos, sin bins, and suspension roulette. Momentum swings bigger than the missus's mood swings. That's Roosters footy, and we've owned that for a long time. Yeah, we're doing good, and as my favourite uncle likes to say, do good, and good will come to you. Trust in Trent. Long live Uncle Nick. Here comes the Roosters, the red, white and bluesters, says the Golden Rooster. Dear, oh dear.
0: The red, white and bluesters.
3: I reckon.
1: He needs help.
0: No, he doesn't.
1: Yes, he does.
0: Perfectly well adjusted. Don't you find fans of teams that are on a bit of a roll?
3: Yeah.
0: Remarkably good natured.
3: Shoulders are back.
0: Those who are getting hammered, they just mean. They just get mean.
1: Nipper says, gentlemen, with Cook now going to the Super League, will the Dragons put Little into hooker, or might they try Flanagan in that position? It's just a thought, as we need more ball movement.
0: Jacob Little, 80 minutes. They probably won't, but he's your man.
1: Nipper says, just a thought, as we need more ball movement. Nipper, my thoughts on the Dragons are that you actually need more movement in all of the bodies on the field.
0: Yeah. A little bit of zip required. And play straight. Play straight and fast and hard.
1: 13-12-69, the open line number to come aboard. Join us, folks. We're back after the headlines.
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5: M4 Homebush, a westbound crash coming out of the M4 East Tunnel, taking out two lanes. Further on, the M4 slows Granville, the Viaduct, up past the Cumberland Highway. Cabramatta, a crash, blocking both ways. Railway Parade between Hughes Road and McBurney Street. 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
3: 5673. 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Good afternoon, I'm Desava Brown. The Royal Commission into Anti-Semitism and Social Cohesion has continued to hear from witnesses about their experiences. Today, students have detailed their experience living with fear due to their Jewish faith. The Royal Commission has also been hearing from non-Jewish Australians who are concerned about their safety and rising anti-Semitism. Three of the former ISIS brides have been charged after returning to Australia. Two women have been charged with crimes against humanity offences allegedly committed in Syria and will ask for bail on Monday, hoping to secure full release into the community when they front court. Another member of the returned cohort has been refused bail in Sydney after unsuccessfully applying under exceptional circumstances to be with her son. Anthony Albanese says it's all under control.
4: That they undergo support children who've been subject and exposed to all sorts of horrors in those camps with a big presence of ISIS and that terrible, horrific ideology which seeks to destroy our way of life.
3: Economists warn more rate hikes are expected this year after the latest cash rate decision. Chartered Accountants ANZ Chief Economist Richard Holden says more pain may be on the way for borrowers.
5: I think there will be. These three rate hikes that have occurred this year only get us back to where we were before the RBA prematurely started cutting rates, which they did three times last year. So bond markets are pricing in, and I fully expect another one to two interest rate hikes this year.
3: A Shire president in regional WA is urging immediate action as it faces what locals say is the worst mouse plague in the town's history. 400 kilometres north of Perth, dead and dying mice are covering local streets and homes and businesses are filled with the stench of decay. Residents have endured months of mice pouring into the town. In sport, the Roosters are gearing up to take on the Gold Coast Titans tonight as round 10 of the NRL continues. Cowboys clash at the Eels after 8 p.m. Australian Eastern Standard Time. Meantime, Broncos Ben Hunt is set to make a return from a knee injury against Manly tomorrow night. The Australian Rugby League Commission has a new past player health screening and referral service. It's designed to support all former elite players. 2AFL and Essendon has dropped Ben McKay for its clash against GWS this weekend, among other changes. In finance, the All Ords has closed down 127 points at 89.81. One Australian dollar is buying 72.23 US cents. 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Mostly sunny with west to southwesterly winds. A marine wind warning is current. Sunny tomorrow with temperatures ranging from 12 to 22 in the city, 4 to 21 in the west. Looking further ahead, sunny on Sunday, possible showers Monday and Tuesday. At the moment in the city, it's 19, Bankstown 19, Richmond 19. That's the latest 2SM News. I'm Desava Brown.
6: 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Talking Sports. Yeah.

0: As we welcome you back, folks, Sporty Gavin says, in 1990, Matt Goodwin went to Parramatta from Penrith. Spud, did you ever go close to joining Matty and playing at Parramatta? And how was it that you decided to go to South instead? Must have been tough to leave Penrith at the time. Sporty Gavin.
1: Well, Matt Goodwin was there before me. I went to South to play concert first grade. That was the main thing. And then Matty came actually to South, went to Parramatta.
0: Yep.
1: Yeah. No, they got rid of me. I was never going back.
2: He had a good mullet, didn't he?
1: Yeah,
2: Matty Goodwin.
0: Yeah, he did.
1: Yeah.
0: Yeah.
1: Great bloke. West Wallong. Great
0: good
1: bloke.
0: On yeah, good on you. Hello, Nick.
3: Graham.
0: Yes, Nick.
3: It's Mick from Nelson Bay.
0: Mick. Yeah. Mick.
2: Hello, mate.
0: You're right, Mick.
3: How are you, mate?
0: Good.
3: Listen, mate, Geez, we've had some funny calls on today.
2: Yes, we have.
3: Off their chops.
2: Well, not necessarily. Just massively. Not just massively positive about their teams.
3: That's right. That's exactly right. Like, I'm a St. George man, and, you know, we're having our ups, we're having our downs at the moment, but we'll come back. And, you know, we won't make the eight this year, but we'll win a few games during the year. And
2: you just don't want to be holding your breath waiting.
3: No, not even close, Pappy. But what I found, I think that not a problem. The state of origin,
0: yep,
3: is really it sucks. It sucks the energy out of the comp.
2: Does
3: for that period of time.
2: Does.
3: And really, when you got a coach, and I don't know Laurie Daly.
0: Yep.
3: But you can't be ringing up but saying to a team, oh, any chance you're bringing a few players off in the second half? Like, you can't do that. You know, hang on.
2: Well, he wouldn't be doing that.
3: I'm not bagging Laurie, don't get me wrong. But it was just paper talk and all that sort of stuff. But for God's sake, and the trouble is, state of origin, to me, it's lost its philosophy as far as what it does. If they'd kept it to one, and they wouldn't have done it, but they kept it to one game a year, it would have fitted right into the...
0: Well, it's become a gigantic financial monster.
3: Exactly right, mate.
0: Mick, Laurie's well looked after at Origin by a manager there called Frank Panisi, who's been the man at Melbourne under Bellamy for a long time. And he is a fantastic rugby league man. So they're not going to try and muck anybody around.
3: Oh, no, don't get me wrong. It's great to watch, and it's good, but it does bugger the comp up to a point, and which is a shame. But, you know, and I just love the passion of some of these guys. You know, I was sitting here in the man cave and laughing my head off. Good on you, boys. You know, and then Bass got on, and Bass dead set. He must have a nurse on standby.
0: Well, look. The interesting thing about Origin this year is that there's going to be quite a few new faces, I think, introduced to the series.
3: Yeah.
0: I think you're going to get a look at some. Yeah.
3: You know,
2: just like, don't touch. Just don't touch my Supercoach team, right? They're banned from Origin.
3: I watched that game last night, Graham. I thought the Dogs were in it for the first 20.
0: Yeah.
3: And the other mob, can't they score some tries? The other mob.
2: They're a good side, aren't they?
0: Yeah.
3: And that Bostock, is it Bostock?
2: Yeah.
3: He was a St. George junior, and he was playing in the New South Wales Cup. I don't know what happened there, but geez, bloody hell! He's got about 5-6 tries in the last couple of weeks, hasn't he?
2: He's only played the last two games, only back two games, and I mean, was a winger. My knowledge of him as a first grader is as a winger, and apparently.

0: Valley. He was a centre as a kid, and he's played he's two games back from a knee reconstruction or something similar. I mean,
1: he's got good ears. And he's a
0: big lump.
1: But anyway, boys, Graham, I've got one for you tomorrow at Gosford.
2: Oh, good on you, Mick.
1: It's only because I own one. I own a Merc.
2: It's back from a spell.
1: Yeah, it's come back from a spell, and it's a pretty race. Horse. And it's got Jamie race. It's about quarter through the race, though it's probably early in the afternoon. But it's got Jamie Power on it. It's trained by Beyond Borg.
2: Beyond Baker, yeah.
1: Yeah, the tennis player.
0: I think John McEnroe trains the other one.
3: I own a Merc, is it? I own one.
1: Mate, well done with your daughter, mate, and you must be a very proud man, because it's something like having your kids go on to things that you would never do yourself. It's fantastic, but good on you, buddy.
3: Yeah, just what she went through, Mick, adversity, and she determined, and, mate, it's fantastic.
1: I had a daughter went through something similar, and cool, she's no longer with us, mate. Yeah. And I'll for it, mate. See you, mate.
2: See you, mate. Have a good weekend, Mick. Good on
0: you,
2: mate.
0: Thanks, Mick.
2: Thank you, Tar. Hello, Jacko.
4: Hey, Graham. How you going?
2: Good, Jacko.
4: Yeah, good to hear from you, mate. And say hello to the boys, Pappy and...
0: Hello, Jacko.
4: Congratulations, Spud, on your daughter, mate. That's wonderful. We saw that up here in the bush. And,
3: great stuff. Thank you,
4: saw
3: mate.
4: A photograph of you, mate. She's a fair bit... Cuts a fair bit better figure than you do, buddy.
3: Yeah, I know that. I know, mate.
4: Hey, Graham, I was feeling a bit for you for your Bulldogs, mate. I just wonder, what happened to Toby Sexton? Where did he go?
2: He went to England, and now he's going to link up with Perth.
4: Yeah, righto. Yeah, he's probably a bit of a loss to you guys, I reckon. And anyhow, you were going well while you had him.
0: Agreed.
4: And I think the young bloke's going pretty good. That Galvin, he played pretty well, but I'm not sure whether he's got a lot of direction. That's what I think.
2: Look, he's having a crack.
4: He's having a go.
2: Unfortunately, the comments about him by Phil Gould before he started has clouded everybody's thoughts because, the expectations everybody then thought about him were just massive. But he's not letting the side down at the moment. No, it's...
4: Anyway, while I rang, a bit of bush news. Hell of a game up at Tinga the other day. Tinga played Inverell, who were the premiers last year, and Tinga played them in the grand final. She was an unbelievable game, 24-22 on the full-time hooter, and Tinga boys had a kick nearly right in front and missed a goal for a 24-all draw.
2: Oh, wow.
4: You wouldn't read about it. But I talked to you about the NRL looking after bush football. And I said to you up here, like Armidale, the town of 30,000, they can't even get a side together. Now, I heard the NRL are coming up.
2: Yep.
4: But it's too late when the comps halfway through the season, started.
2: Yeah.
4: And Warri Elder, they're like all the small towns, like Gyra.
2: Yep.
4: Gyra, Barra, but Gyra and Barra played on the weekend, and Gyra beat Barra 34-28.
2: Yeah.
4: And then you got Glen Innes, Yorella, all little towns, Warri Elder in the comp and the Moree Boomerangs. But Armidale 30,000, they can't. And I had a thought, why don't they send players up? When you've got a really good players down there that get injured during the year and they might be out for the year or whatever, why don't they bring them up to bush footy, and for the young kids at the school?
2: I'll have a
3: good point.
2: I'm doing something shortly with the New South Wales Rugby League. I'll have a yarn to some people there, and Jacko, I'll track you down and have a chat. Okay.
4: Yeah, that'd be really good because. Everyone loves... I think football's in a great way. I love watching it at the moment. And our little towns survive on football. We survive on it. As a matter of fact, Gora got a bloke playing reserve grade. He's costing $1,500 already. He's 57. He wants to get back on the paddock and have a run around. Oh. And his name's Dan Mitchell. He wants... And he looks as fit as he's...

0: he shares my young bloke's sheep, you know, and he's fit as. And he's 57, wants to have a crack,
1: yep.
0: But he's got to go and have a stress test next week to see. He's had to go through all this protocol.
2: How many sheep does he do in a day?
0: Oh, he can shear a couple of hundred, no worries.
3: Oh my God.
0: Geez, he's fit, but I put it out there. Is there anyone older than 57 playing rugby league in New South Wales at the moment?
1: Geez, that'd be a good...
3: In a proper organised comp, not sort of oldie social stuff.
2: In a registered competition.
3: Yeah, no,
4: 57.
2: Yeah, in a proper registered competition.
3: Yeah, in proper. Yeah.
4: He must... Is he a winger?
0: No, he plays in the four. He's only a lightweight forward.
4: Right.
0: Spud, you know.
4: Yeah. Hats off.
3: There's a few old rugby front rowers who packed down in scrum still.
2: Well, you know, Jacko, you know how he, what'd you say, 200 sheep he shears, right, in a day?
0: Yeah.
2: Yeah, well, I can't even cook one on a barbecue. You've
3: got to learn how to turn it on, Graham.
0: Anyhow, good to hear from you, mate. I look forward to catching up with you when I'm down there next time, Graham.
3: Good on you, Jacko.
2: Yeah, I'll talk to some people and I'll give you a bell, okay?
0: Yeah, good on you, mate. Okay, see you later.
2: Good on you, Jacko. Yeah.
0: Bye.
2: That's outstanding. I mean, the ting of the size of that town, geez, compared to everything else, it's crazy. 13 12 69, that open line number to come aboard.
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6: Cabramatta, a crash closing both ways. Railway Parade between Hughes Road and McBurney Street. M4 Homebush, earlier westbound crash has been cleared. All lanes open now just out of the tunnel approaching Homebush Bay Drive. 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I'm Jeff Wallace. That's our traffic on 2SM 1269.
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0: 13 12 69, folks, that open line number. Of course, we'll be back on Monday along with Gav Robbo.
1: It's not a long weekend or anything.
0: No, unfortunately.
1: Oh, God.
0: I'd like it.
1: There's been plenty of them lately. Yeah.
0: Hello, David.
2: Hello, Graham. How are you?
0: I'm okay, David.
2: Haven't spoken to you for a long time, to be honest.
0: Where you been?
2: Sorry?
0: What have you been doing? Where you been?
2: Oh, mate, you know, the old saying, work, work, work. And, you know, so one day I might have time to slow down and listen to your program a lot more.
0: Okay.
2: But the reason I'm calling is about this... I'm a Rooster supporter, as I don't know if you remember or not.
0: Go on.
2: I'll bring it to your attention again.
0: Yes.
2: We're playing up in Gosford this weekend, which is our home game.
0: Yeah.
2: We're playing up in Brisbane next weekend, which is our home game.
0: Yep.
2: I just want your thoughts and the panel's thoughts on, and I'll give you my quick thought and then you can give me yours. I just think it's not fair to put two home games in away from our supporters.
0: Yep.
2: And we're losing. You know, the last week was a great game to go to. And I'll be honest, most of us are not going up to Brisbane and up to Gosford. So what's your thoughts on this?
0: Well, that's up to the Roosters. I mean, I can understand that every club doesn't have an excuse because the league just says, I'm sorry, but that's the big NRL round and we're all playing out of Suncorp. Now, that's fine. That's not the Roosters' problem. But if that's the case, maybe they shouldn't have had another one where they take it away from their fans in Sydney.
2: I mean, what I'm trying to say in a nutshell, Graham, is that the NRL make this magic weekend a wonderful weekend, but let's be honest, I've spoken to so many people, Rooster supporters and non-Rooster supporters. It is not a great weekend. It really isn't. It's basically great for the NRL. They make a huge amount of money out of it. But for the people who really want to support their team, go to the local games. You know, it's really not for us. It's for the NRL to make money out of it.
0: Well,
2: and I mean, they don't reduce the prices that much to go to more than one game.
0: But you're going.
2: So where's the benefit?
0: Yeah, but you might be next year lucky enough that you go to the Magic Round and it's not a home game.
2: Yeah, but I'm not even giving that as an excuse. Let's take it away that we don't even have a home game. We have an away game. Okay, let's use. It's not really. It's all for the NRL. It's not for the supporters. I mean, most supporters go up there. They've had a great little time. They get on the drink. I mean, if you're not really wanting to get on the drink, it's really, and I'm not. It's not for us. It's basically for the NRL. I just don't see why they keep calling it magic. It's magic for the NRL.
0: Well, Dave, look, I can understand you're not being happy. But I've got to be honest, over the years since we've had Magic Round, we've had very, very few calls of complaint.
3: No, a lot of people love it.
2: Yeah. All right. Well, I've just heard a lot of people that I speak to all say that it's an absolute waste of time. I'm being honest with you.
3: I know others equally
0: who love it.
3: Cannot wait every year to them and their mates to get to Magic Round.
0: Yeah.
2: I'd love to get to Vegas. I never got to Vegas, unfortunately. I'd love to hope for the Roosters to go to Vegas one day. Then I will go.
0: Well, let me tell you, I've been there a number of times, not for Magic Round or any of those sorts of games, but you'll have some fun.
2: Anyway, all right. I just wanted to air my thoughts. And obviously, in relation to the Roosters tonight, we're hot favourites. And how you really think we're going to win this game, don't you?
0: The expectations are that the scoreline would be more than 13+. That's the expectation.
3: You know what happens when they're hot favourites.
2: Yeah, that's the bloody problem. I don't like it when we're hot favourites.
3: I know.
0: All right.
2: $1.11.
3: $1.11. Yep.
0: Have a good weekend, David. All right.
2: You have a wonderful weekend, guys, and go to the Roosters.
0: Good on you. Good luck. Just a quick one, if we can. G'day, Anthony.
4: How you going, boys?
0: Good, Anthony.
4: The Bulldogs haven't ranked for a while, and because the things have been good and rosy, but the last 2 years, and just trying to figure out, boys, is that they were in a bad patch a few years ago. They got themselves out of it. They got themselves a good spine, and somewhere along the line, someone told them, "This guy's no good. And let's fix it up and let's change things up." I don't know, man. I'm old school. If it's not broken, why try to fix it?
0: Well,
4: I want to ask a question, and you're good at this. What's your window of opportunity to win a comp when you've got a good side? 2-3 years?
0: Well, the way that they're building into what they want, you would expect that that they would be certainly targeting the next 2 or 3 years, yes.
4: Yeah, you touched on that, Graeme. They're building what to what they want. I think they had what they wanted 2 years ago, but they played with it.
0: I'd like to see them find a back rower, a forward, who's actually a ball player.
3: Mm-hmm.
0: Not easy these days because it's not the same sort of
3: who
0: game
3: you after,
0: it was.
3: Jason Smith type.
0: Yeah, but somebody who can really play well with the ball. Yeah.
3: There's not that many of them around anymore. Right.
0: You there, Anthony, or gone? I think we lost him.
3: Gonski.
0: I think we lost him.
3: Time to go, anyway.
0: Sorry, Anthony, yeah. Good to see you, Spud.
5: See you next week.
3: Well done, Spud.
0: All right.
3: Good tipping, mate.
5: Yeah, we look forward to it.
3: Have a great weekend.
0: Have a great
3: Hopefully
0: weekend.
3: The sun will shine.
0: Yeah.
3: May your teams not get hurt.
0: Yeah. Apologies again there, Anthony, at the finish, if anything happened at our end of the whole thing. But, yeah, I'm not quite sure
3: problem.
0: What happened.
3: Technical problem at our end.
0: Oh, yeah.
3: Never. Mm. No chance.
0: Anyway.
5: I should say it to all the mothers out there listening.
0: Oh, absolutely.
3: Happy Mother's Day. I'm going to visit mine.
0: Yeah.
3: On Sunday?
5: I'm going to see my mum tonight, getting Chinese, St. Mary's.
3: Oh,
5: so good.
3: I'm jealous.
0: To my children.
5: What'd you go to, you reckon?
0: It is over to you to spoil your mother.
3: I do love a crispy Chinese entree. It's a spring roll, prawn toast, dim sum.
5: Yeah,
3: love that
5: she doesn't
3: stuff.
5: Eat much. She's good when I go and take the pub. I get her kids' meals.
3: Mongolian lamb.
0: Good luck, mums. We're back.
5: Happy Mother's Day.
0: We're back on Monday talking sport.

0: 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Your new day begins with Baptist Home Care.
1: Very good evening to you. Welcome to the Nightline. Last one of the week, isn't it? Well, I hope you settled down, settled in, because we've got another big Friday night for you ahead with fascinating guests, great conversations, laughs, music, and of course, your calls right through until midnight. The big question tonight I'm going to ask you, how soon is too soon to go public with a new relationship after a breakup? Hugh Jackman and Sutton Forrester have everyone talking after stepping out publicly together this week at that big Met Gala. Some people seem divided. Some say life moves on. Others think there should be a respectful waiting period. But how long is that period? So what do you think? Is there a right time to introduce someone new to the family, to your friends? Or if you're this way inclined, social media, I guess, or stepping out to the Met Gala or something like that. Does moving on quickly look insensitive, or is every relationship different behind closed doors? Give me a call, 13 12 69. How soon is it okay to do that? Have you ever had an experience like that when you've gotten into a new relationship, or somebody that you might have been involved with seems to have moved on too quickly? 13 12 69. And our guests tonight, first up, 8:30 p.m. Australian Eastern Standard Time, Leslie Hilbert joins us from the Blue Mountains Botanic Gardens, part of the Sydney Botanic Gardens. Leslie joins us to talk about becoming a better garden guide. She's one of the amazing tour guides up there in the Blue Mountains. And we'll talk about that, how you can get involved, and also how you can better use the guides. They're there for free in the Botanic Gardens and lots of gardens around the place. 8:30 p.m. tonight. 9:30 p.m. Kylie Dennis, private investigator and former police detective, joins us. She's back with a warning about the latest fake Centrelink scams targeting you and how to spot them, how to keep yourself safe, how to make sure that you're talking to Centrelink every single time. Renee Longworth, Chinese astrologer, joins us for the May into June forecast. It is the year of the, what is it, the year of the fire snake, isn't it? No, fire horse, that's right. We're talking about the influence of the snake at the moment on this month. Plus all your Nightline favourites, news updates as we get along. Of course, there'll be cat news. Sorry, I know there wasn't any yesterday. My goodness, goodness. Everyone telling me off about that. We'll get into it. I know, all tongue-in-cheek. Meow, it's happening. National weather update for the weekend. A bit of strange news and tons of great music. Oh, and the Nightline bedtime story. If you want to guess who the subject is, it's a man from history tonight, just after the 10 p.m. news. 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
1: Right here from Newcastle's 2HD. And right across the Super Radio Network. Let's get into it.

0: There's Daryl Braithwaite there, The Horses. It's one of my favourite songs, hopefully one of yours too. Great song. Ralph, hello, you're on the air, Breakups. Ralph. We might have lost Ralph there. Let me see if we've got Andrew on the line. Hello, Andrew.
1: Hi, Sherilyn. How are you today?
0: I'm fabulous now you're here. The worst aeroplane ride ever, I'm told. You wanna, what happened?
1: Yes, then I'll tell you about... No, what's yours?
0: The worst that I ever had coming... Yes, I was on a small plane and rural New South Wales, and we had an emergency landing into Sydney Airport, and it would have been back in the 1980s. Absolutely terrifying. It was a Fokker Friendship, I remember that, and we had to do the brace position. And because one of the engines, one of the, because it was propeller, I think they're propellers, yeah, I remember. Well, anyway, one of the engines went, and it was an emergency landing, and it was pretty terrifying. And then I ended up being scared of flying for a very long time after that. But we were all okay.
1: Well, can I tell you about mine?
0: Oh, yeah, that's more important.
1: Well, last night, as you know, I told you I've been married to a Filipino girl.
0: Yes.
1: Well, this was on my honeymoon, Sherilyn.
0: Oh, my goodness.
1: This was the worst flight I've ever been on. We were on about a 12-seater plane.
0: Oh, okay.
1: In the Philippines, right?
0: Okay.
1: And we circled around seven times before we landed.
0: Oh, no.
1: It was so scary. And there was thunder and lightning. Oh, my God. It was only a little talk. And one lady got on the megaphone, a passenger, said, thank goodness we're all safe.
0: Oh, that was nice. Well, that was when you landed.
1: Yeah, but it was really scary, you know.
0: Oh, mate, I'm listening to you. I would be absolutely terrified. Yeah. That is... Oh, no. I couldn't...
1: And what are you doing on the weekend, just quickly?
0: I don't know yet. Having a little bit of a rest. Oh, it's Mother's Day.
1: Yep, you know what I'm doing.
0: What?
1: The wedding tomorrow.
0: Oh, you've got a wedding. Oh, that's right.
1: My nephews.
0: I think that's fabulous.
1: Yeah, and happy Mother's Day to you.
0: Thank you so much. Thank you. Yep. Oh, I think that's lovely. Thank you. I will have a lovely day. You have a wonderful wedding. Can't wait to hear
1: and
0: all about it.
1: Very quickly,
0: yes,
1: we're going to win this week, the Dragons.
0: I'll tell
1: you the reason why.
0: Okay, tell me.
1: Because I'm not going to watch it.
0: Oh, because you're at the wedding.
1: Yeah.
0: You know, this is what I've usually found at weddings. There's usually a television somewhere. Like, go to the bar.
1: No,
0: you're not allowed to, okay.
1: I'll have my phone on, but that's when you won't know.
0: Just have to go to the loo a lot. That's what we never do. And they'll say, geez.
1: Okay,
0: all right, Andrew. Have a great night. Oh, of course. Look, here's a way to get some more money. We all need that. Many Australians are still feeling squeezed, of course, by the rising living costs. New figures tonight reveal that there are some professions where salaries are surging dramatically, with workers in a handful of industries receiving pay rises worth as much as $25,000 in just a single year. New data released by employment platform Seek has identified the fastest growing salaries in Australia, and the results paint a fascinating picture of where demand, shortages and economic pressures are colliding in the workforce right now. Topping the list are stevedores in the manufacturing, transport and logistics sector, whose average salaries reportedly jumped by a massive 22.4% over the last year. It has lifted their annual earnings to more than $134,000. Close behind were field service technicians that work in mining, resources and energy, with salaries climbing by more than 20% to around $145,000 annually. Construction draftspeople, accounting assistant managers, vocational trainers, crane operators and steel fixers also recorded major increases. And they're saying that this growth is being driven by labour shortages, infrastructure spending and mining investment, and industries desperately competing for workers with specialised technical skills. Honestly, I think this reflects something many Australians are already seeing around them. Skilled trades and technical industries are becoming increasingly valuable in an economy where practical expertise can't easily be replaced overnight. What is interesting, though, is how this conversation around work has actually changed in recent years, because for decades, many young Aussies were pushed heavily towards university pathways and white-collar careers, often with the assumption that office jobs automatically meant better money or more security. But now we're seeing industries like mining, logistics, construction and skilled trades offering salaries that rival or even exceed many traditional professional careers. And at the same time, there's still a huge emotional tension underneath all of this, isn't there? Because Australians aren't simply chasing wealth right now. Many people are chasing basic stability. The cost of groceries, rent, mortgages, insurance, energy bills, it's all fundamentally changed how people think about work. Salary is no longer just about lifestyle or luxury for many households. It's about breathing room, survival, security. But experts tonight are also warning Australians not to chase salary figures blindly. Recruitment and workforce specialists say the highest paying sectors today, of course, may not remain the hottest sectors tomorrow. So particularly if you've got kids or grandkids that are, you know, contemplating beginning training at the moment. This really rings true around technology and artificial intelligence issues, because they're rapidly reshaping parts of the labour market. And that's perhaps the bigger question that this story raises tonight. What actually makes a good career now? Is it the highest salary possible? Is it flexibility, stability, passion, work-life balance, job security? Because increasingly people are trying to juggle all of those things at once in a world that feels, I think, far more economically uncertain than it ever did, even, say, 5 years ago. I think back 10 years ago. There's also growing recognition that some industries long considered underpaid, including childcare and aged care, may finally begin seeing stronger wage growth after Fair Work Commission decisions aimed at addressing chronic workforce shortages have sort of leaned into them. And perhaps what this data really reveals is Australia's workforce is shifting. So if you were starting your career again today, would you choose a different industry based on pay and job security rather than passion? And has the cost of living crisis changed the way that people in your family have thought about work, salary or career choices? And again, we come up to the fact that so many people are not just getting second jobs, but the third, fourth jobs. 13 12 69, this is your Nightline, and we are broadcasting from 2HD in Newcastle and right across the Super Radio Network. Coming up, a little bit of strange news, something to put a smile on your dial.
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We're talking monkeys tonight. Monkeys living on Gibraltar have learnt that swallowing soil, oh my God, this is eating dirt, can quell upset stomachs caused by eating snacks offered or stolen from tourists. Researchers suggested, how do they figure this out? Oh, I suppose they see them scooping dirt into their mouth. Sorry for eating dinner. Stop for a minute. Foods such as chocolate bars, crisps, all those nice chippies, and ice cream have negative digestive effects for these monkeys, but are delicious for them. Yeah, that's. I feel the same. These things, they taste so good, don't they? But they're not good for you at all. Not good for monkeys either. Cambridge University decided to have a study about this. Eating soil may allow the primates to keep eating junk food by helping to line their gut to prevent irritation from too much sugar and fat. Research indicates, don't do this at home. Don't do it. The emergence of this behaviour in the monkeys is both a functional and cultural one, like nut cracking in chimps, except it is driven entirely by proximity to humans, said biological anthropologist Dr. Sylvian Lemoni. Some of the rocks, 230 monkeys in frequent contact with tourists, were observed to eat more dirt, and dirt eating rates were seen to be higher during peak holiday seasons. The researchers think the behaviour is likely to have been learned socially, as different groups of monkeys have preferences for certain types of soil. They're picky. Scientists believe the dirt also provides bacteria and minerals absent from junk food. Well, that's great. It's more nutritious. Dirt is more nutritious than a Mars bar. Chocolate bar, which is completely unlike the monkey's typical diet, of course, of herbs, leaves, seeds, and the occasional insect. We think the monkeys started eating soil to buffer their digestive systems against the high energy, low fiber nature of these snacks and junk foods, which have been shown to cause gastric upsets in some primates, Lemoni added. The consumed soil acts as a barrier in the digestive tract, limiting absorption of harmful compounds. He said tourist food eaten by monkeys was extremely rich in calories, sugar, salt and dairy, with primates intolerant of lactose. Ah, that's found in a hugely popular ice cream on the island. Humans evolved to seek out and store energy-dense fats and sugars to survive periods of scarcity, leading us to naturally crave high-calorie junk food. Here we go. You can just blame it on your ancestry. Availability of human junk food could trigger this same evolutionary mechanism in the monkeys. Soil eating may... Oh, are we going to evolve to start eating dirt? No. Soil eating may allow them to keep consuming the food that has negative digestive effects, but is as delicious for them as it is to us. Gibraltar's monkey population averaged an estimated 12 soil-eating events a week. Who counts these? Oh, the scientists. According to the study, with three instances of soil eating observed directly after an animal consumed tourist junk food. Imagine that. Who was the first monkey that sorted that out? You know, like, how did he just thought, I'll just eat some dirt because it's the, oh my God, I can keep eating these chocolates and ice creams. Strange news tonight indeed.

Coming up, we're heading to the Botanic Gardens in the Blue Mountains, having a chat with one of the tour guides there, one of the volunteer guides, about her work, what it means to volunteer in such a beautiful place, and also what you can see in the Botanic Gardens at the moment, coming into autumn. Great little chat there with Leslie Hubert. She's one of the guides.

0: Tonight on the Nightline, we're heading to the cool climate beauty of the Botanic Gardens of Sydney and the breathtaking Blue Mountains Botanic Garden, Mount Toma, where the gardens are beginning to settle into their autumn glow. Joining us is Leslie Hulbert, and she's a volunteer guide who spent nearly two decades helping visitors discover the stories, the secrets and the seasonal wonders hidden throughout the mountain garden. Leslie, I've heard 19 years. That is a remarkable commitment. What is it about the garden that first captured you, and what's kept your heart there all this time?
1: Well, I'm a bit of a garden lover, to tell you the truth. When my children grew up, I was looking for something else to nurture, and the garden beckoned. And I've been there ever since. But what keeps me coming is the camaraderie, the interactions with the staff, the interactions with the visitors, and it's really not a bad thing wandering through beautiful gardens all the time.
0: No, I could think of a lot of other things that I'd rather not do. I mean, if you're going to volunteer somewhere, bang, a botanic garden would be my top of the pops. What do you think people are really searching for when they walked through those gates?
1: I think they're searching for a sense of calm and serenity and beauty. And I think that the gardens, as they are, deliver that. And it's not at all about the intellectual properties of knowing about plants and things like that. It's all about being in the moment and just accepting what nature's got there for you. We're told as guides not to befuddle people with botanical names. And if I do give a botanical name, I apologise and tell them I'm not swearing at them. But I don't do that very often unless they're expressing an interest.
0: So what are the sort of qualities you need to be a guide in a botanic gardens, do you think? Now, you've done it for 19 years. You must know what makes a good guide.
1: It helps to like plants and gardens, and also helps a bit to like people, I think, and like getting to know people. Often I'll ask people when they come, what is it that you would really like to see? And most of the time they don't know. They're happy to leave themselves in my hands and just wander through the gardens and hear stories and hear

0: facts about plants they may not have known.
1: What's something about the Mount Toma Gardens that surprises visitors?
0: Well, it's the story of how the state government acquired the gardens through a couple who left it to them as a legacy. And it took them almost 20 years to think about when it was offered to them for the princely sum of a dollar. That's a story that people like to hear.
1: What? So that it was offered to them for a dollar, but it took them, what was it, 20 years to decide whether they would accept it or not, if they could afford it?
0: In fairness to the government, it was a gift that carried a lot of strings.
1: Oh, okay, all right, okay.
0: A lot of money to get it up and running.
1: So, Leslie, what is it about Mount Toma at this time of the year, like the feeling and what it looks like when you walk in as opposed to other seasons of the year?
2: Well, it's a bit like an orchestra when the trumpets start to play and there's colour everywhere. As soon as you drive in the driveway, there are deciduous trees in colour. As you walk down the back to the residence lawn, there's more colour. There's maples, there's oaks, there's redwoods, there's all kinds of beautiful, colourful plants. And we have a new garden called Tsubakiyama or Camellia Mountain, which has some Japanese colour in it that is just a picture at the moment.
1: The people that come to the gardens too, you must have noticed a lot of changes over 20 years. Is it the same sort of people, the same sort of age groups and the same sort of amounts of people coming through the garden, say, now as opposed to 20 years ago?
2: Yes, it is, with a bigger emphasis on local people from the city who are escaping all the pressures of the city and just want to feel the atmosphere of a large garden. And the thing about the Botanic Gardens of Sydney is that their policy is that you're allowed to walk on the lawns, you're allowed to roll on the lawns, you're allowed to picnic on the lawns, which is different to overseas.
1: Yes.
2: And people are astounded and pleased with that concept.
1: And as an Australian, have you travelled overseas, Leslie, and been the Australian that goes, you know, walking through the lawn in front of Buckingham Palace and places and they're like, oi, oi, get off the grass, bloody Australians. Yes, it happens, doesn't it? And you think, well, why?
2: I think that's the thing about a garden, isn't it? It's to be lived in. It's the kind of thing that you want to experience life in and be in. Hate being inside and doing housework. I'd much rather be outside in the garden, sitting, having a cup of tea.
1: Yeah, I'm coming with you. I'm having that cup of tea. Now, a little birdie told me that it's not just you that volunteers at the Botanic Gardens of Sydney. It's your husband. What does your husband Paul do?
2: Well, he's the volunteer photographer up at the garden. When I first started guiding, he used to come with me and just take photos for the heck of it.
1: Mm.
2: And the guy who trained me at the time, whose name was Rusty said to him, how about you take some photos for us that we can use in education? The gardens at the time had a photographer, so they didn't really need the advertising type photos, but they needed little photos for education and stuff like that. Mm. So Paul started to do that. And after a while, the gardens lost their paid photographer and they wanted someone to do the photography for the database so that each plant was photographed meticulously and in detail and put onto a database so that changes could be noted and various attributes of the plant could be profiled. And so now he does that. We go together. He comes with me when I guide and goes off and takes the photos.
1: Mm-hmm.
2: And he wants to go more often than I usually go. So if I can get away, I'll go up with him and hold the ruler while he measures the leaf or help him to lean over and get the plant that's in the middle of a garden bed that he's got to get a close-up.
1: What a great story for volunteering, though. So I can hear that you've got a lot out of it, both of you volunteering.
2: Yeah, we do both enjoy it. And it's there's that sense of belonging. We're very provincial here in the Hawkesbury. We take things on board and we feel part of them. And having our own botanic garden is just such a treat.
1: And being part of it too.
2: Yes. And when we go up there, we're made to feel like we're part of the team. And that's a nice feeling.
1: So can anyone volunteer?
2: Yes, certainly. They don't even have to know about plants. They only have to like them. we'll teach them. Usually what happens now is that people come around with those of us who do guide up there, and at Tomar we're a very small group. And we'll just tell them what we do, and it's a learning curve. You learn as you go. If someone asks you what a plant is and you don't know, there could be a label there that'll help. There could be a horticulturalist that'll help, or you could say, "I'll check that one up and tell you later. Come and seek me out if you want."
1: But I'm guessing, though, Leslie, you've learned a lot.
2: Yes. By osmosis.
1: Before you go, I know that every great guide has a favourite hidden corner, a secret spot, a plant, a pathway or something in the botanic garden that they guide through. What still stops you in your tracks every time, even after all these years?
2: Well, I'm a bit of a fan of Aussie plants, and there are some Toma is a Darug Aboriginal word meaning tree fern. There are lots of beautiful tree ferns up at Tomar, and I love those. But I also love, there's a rooftop garden that the staff rescued from the nearby Devil's Wilderness when National Parks were going to put a trail through after the fires of 2019. Mm. And they brought some of these plants back, some of which are critically endangered, only in small groups around Wentworth Falls and places like that, and in the Devil's Wilderness. And I just love those. And I was speaking to the horticulturalist who looks after that garden yesterday, and he says there are 50 species in the garden, several of which are very endangered. So it's an important garden.
1: What do you think a garden like Mount Toma can quietly give back to a person?
2: Serenity, calmness, peace. I'm on Instagram, and I put an Instagram on yesterday saying how good it was to walk out into the garden and just forget the blinking news and think about nature instead. And if people who come from the city and may not have the large garden to do that in, just you can see them relax. And when they come to me to be guided around the garden, they're smiling, they're ready to listen, they're just in a calmer space.
1: Leslie, thank you so much for joining the Nightline tonight.
2: Okay, thank you, Sherilyn.
1: That was Leslie Holbert, volunteer guide at the Blue Mountains Botanic Mountains. 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

0: Starland Vocal Band there, Afternoon Delight, Evening Delight, all of those sorts of things. It is Mother's Day this Sunday, isn't it, Jeannie?
1: Oh, hello, Sheridan. I thought I'd ring you up and wish you a very happy Mother's Day. I hope you have a good Mother's Day.
0: Thank you. That's really sweet of you. Are you a mum yourself, Jeannie?
1: No, I'm not. I'm just a single woman.
0: Are you?
1: Yeah, single woman. I like it like that, but I still get chocolates anyway.
0: Oh, do you? Do you
1: yes, I do. I often give my nephews and their families chocolates and box of chocolates and my cleaning lady some diced chocolates and that sort of thing. And I enjoyed, I loved that show about the Dubbo, when you had the Dubbo on the
0: Nightline. Oh, the Nightline Bedtime Story. Yes, we had the Dubbo one, yes.
1: I was telling my sister about it, and I said to Barbara, she said, well, next time we'll listen again in case you have a recall, because she said, oh, I'd love to hear about it.
0: Yeah. Does she have access to the internet, Jeannie?
1: Oh, she does. Yes, she does.
0: She can go on the 2SM website, Jeannie, and under my name, she can listen to it there. It's sitting on the. It's sitting right there.
1: I'll tell her that.
0: Yeah.
1: Because she is on the internet, and she has a radio in her room, and she listens to a radio or a phone or whatever.
0: She goes. You can listen to it. You can listen to it as many times as you like. You just click on the button and off you go.
1: Because she's usually in bed by 9 o'clock, you know. Like, why are you going to bed so early, Barbara?
0: Really? I tell you what, Jeannie, I'd go to bed that early if I could. What time do you go to bed, Jeannie?
1: Oh, around about midnight when you're all finished. Oh. Then I like to listen to
0: Gary's on. He's on tonight. You better stay up for Gary.
1: Oh, by the time I hear Gary Stewart, I'm fast asleep.
0: Oh.
1: I know, but I had the radio on all night under my pillow.
0: Yeah, it's nice.
1: Yeah, under my pillow. But if I get a chance, I might ring him up tonight.
0: Give him a call. Keep him company for me, Jeannie, all right?
1: Yes, I will. And you have a lovely Mother's Day.
0: Thank you, Jeannie.
1: I wish Shane a very good weekend.
0: Oh, did you? Oh, yes, he's been. Do you reckon we should keep him? Do you reckon he's doing a good job?
1: Yes, I think so. He's a wonderful person.
0: He is.
1: He's a wonderful man, I should say.
0: He's helping me out a lot. He's keeping you all company and getting you all sorted out.
1: I often know a couple of hints, but I won't ring in because I prefer to listen.
0: All right. Well, I had a big day today, so we've got an encore tonight. It's an old one.
1: Wonderful.
0: And I think it's one of your favourites, Jeannie. I'm going to put it out there. I think this is one of Jeannie's favourites. I betcha. All right. It's not Dubbo, though.
1: I'll be listening anyway. I'll be listening.
0: All right, sweetheart.
1: You have a lovely Mother's Day with your family.
0: Thank you. Thank you so much, Jeannie. Take care. Goodbye. We've got Terry there. Oh, we're going to talk about Mount Toma. Hello, Terry.
2: How are you, Sheldon?
0: Fabulous.
2: Just brought memories back. I think I told you before, we only lived about 30 kilometres from, round about that, from the little village of Bell.
0: Yes, you have, yes.
2: And I've been there, I don't know, about 25 years ago now, I suppose it might have been. But just reminded me of my mother. My mother raised 7 of us kids for 10 years about electricity in the house.
0: Oh, goodness.
2: And it shows you how little villages used to work for mothers, for people. When the village got the power on, our house was about 3/4 of a kilometre away from the railway station and the rest of the houses, and because they needed 2 extra poles, they wouldn't put it on.
0: So
2: Blue Mountain Council. So the PNC citizens ran all these raffles and had dances and everything. That means they got the money to put the, about 9 months later, to get the 2 poles up to our house.
0: Oh.
2: I remember as a 14-year-old kid switching every light on and couldn't believe it sort of thing.
0: See, I know, it's funny when you live somewhere or you've been somewhere without electricity or whatever it is, the home comforts, how much you just love it.
2: Anyway, my mum, was only 63 when she passed, but she had thyroid cancer. But I think a lot of it was the hard work she'd done and the freezing cold weather and all that up there. But anyway, mothers are special people. And back after she passed in the late 70s, I wrote a song called A Song for Mothers, Special People. And back about 3 years ago when I was thinking about mum and not sort of... could have spent more time with her, you know, when I grew up. But you do your own life and you don't get back at home as much as you could do.
0: Yes.
2: Anyway, I got the old guitar out there about 3 years ago and sat down in front of the laptop and had a go at it. And because I wrote it back in the 1980s, but I hadn't recorded it.
0: Okay.
2: And I'll just message anyway. You can just have a look.
0: Oh, you've messaged it. Okay. Thank you. Thank you, Terry.
2: But anyway, happy Mother's Day to all your listeners and especially to yourself.
0: Thank you. Thank you so much. Yeah, and a lot of people like Jeannie, then they mightn't be mothers themselves, but obviously they still, you know, relate to other people, sort of like that female motherly energy, I suppose you'd call it, around people. She's got nephews and nieces and some people just have really good friends. I think it's a good time to, you don't have to be actually a biological mum. I think people who are mother figures in your life as well, it's good to just remember them.
2: Yeah, that you're offside. I don't know if you call it your offside.
0: Shane, my producer.
2: Shane, he's very much a gentleman. The way he speaks to you when you ring up,
0: he is, isn't he? He's
2: very much so. Yes,
0: that's right. We've got a good one there.
2: Yes, you have. Okay, then.
0: All right.
2: A good Mother's Day and all the others too.
0: Thank you. Okay. Thank you, Shane. Sorry. Thank you, Terry. I'm feeling like it's not Mother's Day. I think it's Shane's Day today. Is that what it is? What have you been paying these people? What are you doing? Oh, he's won you all over. Okay, well, it is Mother's Day coming up on Sunday, of course, and it actually has a far deeper and more emotional history than many people think it does. We often hear people say, oh, it's all commercialisation, but no, not quite so. What we now think of as flowers, cards, and lunches and breakfast in bed actually began as a movement connected to peace, grief, loss, and the role of women after the war. That's how it started. Now, the modern version we're talking about of Mother's Day grew out of the aftermath of the American Civil War in 1870. Writer and women's rights activist Julia Ward Howe called for women to unite in support of peace through something known as Mother's Day Proclamation. The movement later gained momentum through Anna Jarvis, who wanted to honour the legacy of her own mother, Anne Reeves Jarvis, a peace activist who cared for wounded soldiers and supported mothers during difficult times. After years of campaigning, US President Woodrow Wilson officially declared the second Sunday in May as Mother's Day in 1914. In Australia, the tradition didn't really take hold until after World War I. Sydney woman Janet Hayden became concerned about elderly and forgotten mothers living in Newington State Hospital and so encouraged schools and businesses to donate gifts to them. The day resonated strongly in a country grieving the enormous losses of war. Ironically, Anna Jarvis later became deeply upset by how commercialised Mother's Day did become, especially with card companies and florists turning it into a major retail event. She spent much of her later life campaigning against the commercialisation of the day she helped create. Today, Mother's Day in Australia is far less tied to a strict definition of motherhood, and it's more about connection, family time, gratitude, and recognising the women who've nurtured and supported others in all kinds of ways. Mother's Day also goes back to sort of pagan times, to ancient Greece and ancient Rome, when there were festivals surrounding goddesses who were connected with the home and motherhood. And, of course, back then people used to take flowers and offerings to temples. So that's where the actual gesturing of giving the flowers out are. And where was I this afternoon? Oh, on The Hunter Today with Dave Wright, we were talking about chrysanthemums. A question came up, like, why do we have chrysanthemums for Mother's Day, and were they named after Mother's Day? Not at all. Chrysanthemums already had their name, and they're originally from China. And because, have a look around, those of you who garden know this, what's in flower at the moment? chrysanthemums. It's as simple as that, and they've got the word mum in them, and it's just that florists years ago hooked into that idea because they're called mums, that's the shortening, and that's it. It's just the fact that, well, I think that's so Australian, isn't it? There's a flower, it's flowering, it's got mum in its name. Hey, guess what? Chrysanthemums. But I think it's a beautiful flower. In the language of flowers, they mean wisdom, longevity, good health, all the things you'd want to wish for mum. So grab them, grab mum a bunch of Chrissies, or if she likes gardening, they grow really well in the garden all over Australia, just about. Go get a punnet off them. They're out and about now, and stick them in the ground. Beautiful, beautiful stuff. Mother's Day, give me a call, 13 12 69. You might have some nice memories or some funny ones too. What's the most, I don't know, beautiful Mother's Day present you've ever received, or the funniest one, or one that you've given, or something that's happened? Or give me an email, 2sm.com.au, about anything at all. This is your Nightline right here on 2HD Newcastle, and we're bouncing out around that super radio network right from here.

0: There's the Bengals there. Man, Manning Monday. Hopefully not. Hopefully not. Hopefully it's a good one. Next hour, first up, I have the lotto numbers for you. Go get your tickets, your pens, your papers, your pencils, all those things you need. I've got the numbers for you. Wing numbers straight after the news. Next hour, what have we got on? Oh, Kylie Dennis is joining us. Former police detective, now private eye. We're talking about Centrelink scams. I want you to be really careful because these scammers, they're getting even more scammier and you're not going to get caught out. Not you, Nightliner. Kylie Dennis has all the tips to make sure that you are speaking to the right people and we don't want to trip you up. So that's happening next hour. And your calls on 13 12 69. Shane's taking them right now. 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

0: to Sava Brown.
1: The Prime Minister has defended the government's handling of Australians returning from Syria as 13 women and children linked to Islamic State arrived down under. Two former ISIS brides will remain behind bars until at least next week, expected to launch a bail application on Monday, hoping to be let free into the community. New video footage captures counter-terror officers arresting three ISIS brides in Sydney and Melbourne before charges were laid. Anthony Albanese says safety is the priority.
2: We chose to make our own decisions as a sovereign state and not to provide them with any support because I have absolutely zero sympathy for these people. I do have sympathy for the children though, who are victims of decisions that their parents have made. We will work through these issues.
1: A man has died after being struck by a car in Sydney's southwest at Cabramatta in a car park. He could not be revived and died at the scene. The driver of the car, a 51-year-old man, was not injured and taken to hospital for mandatory testing. Police have established a crime scene. Communications Minister Annika Wells has been made to pay back thousands of dollars after the parliamentary travel watchdog found four trips she charged to taxpayers broke travel rules. The Prime Minister has resisted calls for her to resign and she's been ordered to pay back more than $10,000. In accordance with the rules, the Minister originally referred herself to the expenses authority after she spent $190,000 on a trip to New York to spruik the government's social media ban. One Nation leader, Pauline Hanson, is in the Farah electorate ahead of this weekend's by-election. She says it's time to put Australia first.
3: I walk into a shop to buy an outfit or clothing, and most of the time I'll see on it made in China. So until we actually turn around, that just leads to my question there. Why haven't we got Australians?
1: Next week's federal budget is expected to unveil changes to capital gains tax discount, negative gearing and the taxation of trust funds. A surprising number of Australians support the reform. CEO at Amplify, Georgina Harrison, says more than two-thirds agree with it.
4: This is an absolutely achievable reform. And what's even more interesting is that 65% of people, if they are a landlord or investor, also support these changes. So the old narrative that if you're an investor or a landlord, you're against changes to capital gains tax because they personally impact you, just no longer holds water.
1: With under a month until Sydney's Film Festival, people are being encouraged to come along. It's expected to showcase some unique films. Head of programs for the Sydney Film Festival, Justin Martin-York, says it will be a great event for all the family.
5: So the festival is 3rd of June to 14th of June. People can buy tickets via sff.org.au or you can download the SFF app, and will be taking place across eight venues, cinema venues across the whole city.
1: Donald Trump has revealed the United States is still negotiating with Iran. It follows a fresh exchange of fire between the two countries in the Strait of Hormuz. The United Arab Emirates says its air defences are currently dealing with missile and drone attacks from Iran. Mr. Trump claims a ceasefire with Iran is still in place despite the latest exchanges. In sport, the Sydney Roosters have emerged victorious in their battle with the Gold Coast Titans 28-12. The Roosters have now soared to a sixth consecutive victory. Jaden Sewer will remain at the Dragons for the rest of the season in a boost for the side as more players leave. The club decided to not release him early and he's now set to join the Eels on a three-year deal from next season. Damien Cook is also packing his bags to join another club soon. The Australian Rugby League Commission has a new past player health screening and referral service. It's designed to support all former elite players. Essendon has dropped Ben McKay for its clash against Greater Western Sydney this weekend, among other mass changes. And Sydney Olympic Park is set to host one of the first fully recognised Russian teams since their ban. The International Olympic Committee is moving closer to welcoming back Vladimir Putin's athletes. To finance, oil is worth $95 a barrel. Gold is trading at $4,711 an ounce. And one Australian dollar is buying 72.37 US cents. 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Mostly clear with southwesterly winds and large and powerful surf. A marine wind warning is current. Temperatures are ranging from 12 to 22 in the city, 5 to 22 degrees in the west. Looking further ahead, partly cloudy on Sunday, possible showers on Monday and Tuesday. That's the latest 2SM News. I'm Tassava Brown.

0: Hey, Nightliners. Oh, welcome back. Another big hour ahead. Kylie Dennis, our private detective, former police detective, joins us at 9:30, about 25 minutes time. But right now I've got the lotto numbers for you. Draw number 4700 for Friday the 8th of May. Winning numbers 4, 17, 19, 20, 40, 41. And your supplementaries are 5 and 10. What have we got? Oh, two winners. They've won $1 million each. Okay, let's get those numbers again for you. 4, 17, 19, 20, 40, 41. And your supplementaries, 5 and 10. Two winners, $1 million each. Set you up all right for the weekend, wouldn't it? Nice. Very, very nice. Okay, hello, Dave.
1: Oh, hi, Sherilyn. Thank God it's Friday.
0: Thank God it's Friday. What, you had a bad week, my friend?
1: Oh, just a long week. Yeah, I've got a weekend off, so sometimes...
0: Oh, hooray! How beautiful is that?
1: I'm thankful I've survived the week.
0: You've survived?
1: I'm looking forward to a
0: fabulous
1: sleep in and a lovely weekend with my family.
0: Oh, sounds just... Oh. Beautiful. Love it. But we're talking about some serious stuff here, I see.
1: Okay. So, yeah, it's obviously it's all over the news and your bulletin. And I had to sort of, I don't know what to think about Albo when he says he defends their handling of the ISIS brides coming back. I mean, they've known for a few months now they're coming back. And I think it personally, I could have organised it much better on their arrival.
0: Right.
1: But look, people are going to say I'm soft, okay, straight up, and maybe I am a little bit left winger, so be it. But I look, this isn't the first time this sort of thing has happened in the history of the world, okay? And I take a little bit of inspiration from World War II and the liberation of France. From my... you know, brief understanding of the history and what I've read and researched. So the lovely French ladies who went with the handsome French soldiers and had wonderful relationships obviously were extremely viewed as traitors.
0: Oh, you mean they went with the German soldiers?
1: Yes.
0: Yep, that's right. Yep, gotcha.
1: And as young women and young men from all walks of life can do, you know, like this isn't a one-off. It's happened before in history.
0: Yep.
1: And obviously with the liberation of France, these women were, you know, pulled aside.
0: Yeah.
1: Explained that what they did was, you know, basically, you know, on the verge of being a traitor. And their punishment was their hair was shaved.
0: Yes.
1: Right? I think you might have seen the pictures as well.
0: I have seen the pictures, yes. I've got thoughts, but yes, go on.
1: And then they were left to rebuild and live their lives in France.
0: Yeah.
1: And I'm suggesting a little bit of the same in that, you know, bringing people... Look, if we're going to allow people to come here we're bringing them here to punish them, that sort of confuses me. And secondly, if they've come here for a second chance, then, yeah, obviously we need to say, hey, you've made a big mistake and, you know, make some point of saying never again.
0: Mm-hmm.
1: However, if... we're bringing them here for a second chance, shouldn't we actually offer it?
0: Okay, so the difference I feel between, and I think a lot of people will say between the women in France who had relationships with the SS or the Nazi soldiers would, to me, they were in a situation where there was extreme poverty at the time. It was a war-torn country, and their reasoning was, you know, we had to feed our families, and so of course befriending these soldiers afforded us food probably for our families, and that's what we did it for pretty much. And I'm just, you know, that's what they were doing it for. Okay, now these women, these Australian women, they weren't, you know, this is the thing, they weren't in the same situation, so they've made decisions. They were in a great country already, you know, everything's here, look, it's not a war-torn horrible country, they didn't want for anything, so the decisions weren't made the same way. So they made a decision to go and support what is a terrorist regime. That's the difference, where the women in France were making decisions based on the fact that they were impoverished, they were trying to, you know, look after their family. Was it the right thing? Well, obviously we can see what history has said, but, and that's where I believe that they were given such leniency and got to rebuild their lives, and no, they didn't end up going to prison. But there's a difference there. Do you see that difference?
1: You make an extremely good point, and I take it on board entirely. I hadn't thought about it in that way.
0: Yeah.
1: But still, I still feel bringing these women and children back here simply so we can punish them.
0: That's not really what's happened. They've wanted to come back here. That's the thing.
1: Yeah,
0: now, we don't know everything at the moment, and that's the same as last night. We had a few callers and saying, oh, they haven't been charged for this or that, and as I said, they haven't finished processing this, and then there have been more charges today. Not that I know everything, but I think we need to take a beat at the moment. I get that people have very strong views and opinions on this because of things that were said in the past by these women as well. This is before the courts as well. So really we can't come to conclusions at the moment. We don't know. None of us know what's actually going on behind the scenes, what charges may be laid, and we certainly don't know the outcomes of any proceedings that go on from here. So my feeling is, like, I'm just waiting to see what else happens and as it unfolds and as perhaps these women go to court and then we'll have more information on the table to go forward from there. That's how I feel. But Dave, you brought up a good topic, and I understand where you were coming from with that as well. All right, thanks, Dave. You have a great weekend, and it sounds fabulous. I think it sounds absolutely lovely. We will have the full weekend weather report at about, what time do we do that? About 11:30 p.m. Australian Eastern Standard Time. Most places, it looks like quite a bit of a bonza weekend. It is winter. You're going to have to get your winter woolies on. I'll tell you what I've got on at the moment, a pair of Ugg boot slippers that my kids gave me for Mother's Day a few years ago, and I love them, and they're all sparkly. They're glitter. Nothing like glitter. Glitter Ugg boots, they'll keep you warm. This is The Nightline, your Nightline, broadcasting from Newcastle's 2HD and right across the Super Radio Network. Shania Twain, if you're not in it for

0: And off she goes, off she goes. Hey, a debate around Mother's Day celebrations in schools and childcare centres is sparking strong reactions in me and probably you too, right across Australia. Oh, all happening tonight after some organisations have chosen to replace traditional Mother's Day events with broader names like Family Day or Parents and Carers Morning Tea in an effort to make them more inclusive. I don't know about you, Nightliners, but I can remember when my kids were little, they had Grandparents' Day, and it was, I think they called it Grandparents and Special Persons Day, or they just called it Grandparents' Day, and you could, I remember this distinctly because my kids didn't have their grandparents nearby, ever, and what we used to do, well, the schools used to always say, if you don't have grandparents, you can just invite other people that are in your life that sort of are older people that the kids relate to. And I used to have, I had other friends, they were other naval personnel, like couples that the kids just knew. Used to do all those sorts of things. You didn't have to put a label on it like, oh my goodness. It still was grandparent. They had Grandparents' Day, Mother's Day, Father's Day, all that. Anyway, several schools and early childhood centres have reportedly adjusted their wording this year to better acknowledge children from diverse family situations, including those being raised by grandparents, foster carers, single parents, same-sex parents, or extended family members. As I said, why can't you just still go to Mother's Day and just go, it's Mother's Day? I'm still coming and enjoying it. I don't understand it. Am I wrong, Nightliners? One Sydney school advised families it would hold a parents and carers morning tea instead of the traditional Mother's Day. And it said they would not strictly focus on mum. I get that. Another centre renamed its event a Family Day Breakfast, saying that the change would help all families feel included. The conversation has gained even more attention after peak advocacy body Early Childhood Australia released guidance for educators around handling Mother's Day and Father's Day sensitivity in diverse classrooms. The advice acknowledged that while Mother's Day and Father's Day remain important celebrations, they can also be emotionally difficult for some children, particularly those who may not have had a mother or father present in their lives. I didn't have a dad from the age of 5 till the age of 11, and it never bothered me when there was Father's Day. My grandfather would go, or, you know, my uncle would go. Easy. Okay. I think I'm okay. The advice acknowledged that while Mother's Day and Father's Day remain important celebrations, they can also be emotionally difficult for some children, particularly those who may not have... Oh, yes, I've already said that, haven't I? I was distracted by the ridiculousness of this. I don't know, like 13, 12, 69, am I wrong? Am I out of touch? For some parents, changing the wording feels unnecessary. Yeah, hear, hear. And even disrespectful. Yeah, because what about the people who want to celebrate it? Why should we all miss out? I understand being sensitive. I understand being inclusive. And yes, and wording it in a way, like still be Mother's Day, but just like, hey, we can all get together and celebrate this. You know, that sort of maternal energy. That's what I don't understand. So others said that the issue is less about changing the meaning of Mother's Day and more about making sure no child feels isolated, embarrassed or excluded during school celebrations. Yeah, look, I get it. For many mums, though, Mother's Day carries enormous emotional weight. Parenting is all exhausting, often underappreciated and deeply personal. Oh, my goodness. So some mothers don't want to celebrate it, and so it upsets them. So they don't want it to be at the school. Okie dokie. So at first hand, teachers and childcare workers often see firsthand the difficulty family situations that some children have to navigate quietly every day. You see, situations like this, just to me, I feel like that you're giving the information, you're helping the child then navigate. If they're from a diverse family, you're helping them navigate the world. And also, I don't understand why we can't all just be in there without changing things that are traditional. I don't know. Am I wrong? Let me know. 13 12 69, or send me an email, 2sm.com.au. I don't want to see us lose Mother's Day. I just don't. Should schools keep traditional Mother's Day celebrations exactly as they are, or make them change their wording and have something else. Oh, let's have a quick break. This is the Nightline, your Nightline.
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4: Mother's Day. Hello, Margaret. You're on the air.
5: Hello. Yes, Margaret from Tamworth, the cat lady.
4: Hello, cat lady Margaret. I've got so many Margarets up my sleeve.
5: Oh, that's why I thought I'd just add that bit so you know exactly who you're talking to.
4: Gotcha.
5: Right. Okay, I just heard you about the Mother's Day. Who has said that?
4: There's a whole lot of schools across Australia who said it. A whole lot of schools and childcare centres have changed the name of their... You know, when you're at school and you'd have Mother's Day, whatever you'd have.
5: It had to be a stall that you'd buy... The kids would, you know, take a couple of dollars and buy their mother a present that made.
4: Well, they want to get rid of that and they just want to call it... They want to call it Special Person's Day or, you know...
5: That's stupid. But, see... A few years ago, from people coming in from other countries didn't want Christmas Day or Easter because it would offend them. And I thought, but this is Australia.
4: Yeah, we want our Mother's Day. No, well, this is, this
5: same sort of thing, you know.
4: Well,
5: I just don't understand that at all. I mean, the world's gone nuts.
4: Yeah, and the biggest thing seems to be people who don't have a mother, so whether for whatever the reason. But as I said, I grew up a lot of my young life from the age of 5 to 11. Then I've got a wonderful stepfather who's my dad. So I didn't have a dad, and I can remember those things. And imagine back in my – I'm not telling you how old I am, but back in my day it wasn't a big thing to not have a dad. Divorce wasn't that common. And, look, I remember Father's Day and things and just some other man from my family would come along to those things.
5: But I mean, I understand that some children, their mother might have died.
4: Yes.
5: But I mean, they, you know, well, I mean, you know, Mother's Day has been around forever.
4: Yeah.
5: So I'm sure the children have coped and everything.
4: I can hear you hesitating too. I have this thing where we need to look after people and we need to, we of course handle things with sensitivity as well. But the thing is that people need to, and even kids learn things like this in life so they build some resilience and strength up as well. It's not to make them feel out of it. It's like, okay, this is the day, and give them the support they need and say, look, people are celebrating this day, and however they want to do it. I think there can be a medium thing here. You don't have to be completely insensitive, but you can't wrap everything in cotton wool all the time, because what happens when this child gets a little bit older and is a teenager and then something happens and they can't cope with it? I mean, where is the resilience building to say, well, you know, yes, bad things happen, or not even bad things. Your family is a different situation to other people's. Building some resilience up, building some strength up, with that. It's as I don't understand it these days. Everything's in cotton wool.
5: Yeah, but I mean, mothers, every day should be Mother's Day.
4: I like that.
5: Because mothers are always there.
4: Correct.
5: So I just think it's a silly idea. And is it going to happen?
4: It has happened. They said this week it has happened in a number of schools and childcare centres. It's happened. So they just replaced it this week.
5: How can they do that? Don't people have a chance to vote?

0: I don't know. Maybe these schools thought that that's, you know, I'm not too sure, Margaret. Well,
1: yes, but the schools don't run Australia.
0: No, but they run their own little game. Maybe some of the private schools. But anyway, it's come through today. But you're a vote for Keep Mother's Day. Thanks, Margaret.
1: Yes, and Father's Day too.
0: Of course.
1: Well, that'll be the next thing.
0: Oh, it will be. It's coming down the track.
1: All right. Oh, okay then, Sherilyn. Bye.
0: Okay, thanks, darling. And, Tilly has written in and said, Mother's Day will always be Mother's Day. If you don't like it, then tough titties. Right. Happy Mother's Day to all the mothers out there. Thanks, Tilly. Thank you. Even if you're a mother to your dog, I'm mother to my two dogs. Not mother of dragons, mother of puppy dogs. That's it. All right, coming up next, we have Scam Watch with Kylie Dennis. Is it really Centrelink calling you or not? How do you know? We'll find out straight after Sting. Feels of Gold.

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1: Tonight on The Nightline, we're looking at a troubling rise in scamming calls and texts where criminals impersonate Centrelink and Services Australia staff. Now, these scammers use official-sounding language, stolen logos, even spoofed phone numbers to convince people that they're speaking to a government representative. They demand identity documents, bank details, or even immediate payments to fix so-called account issues. Many Australians are falling for it because the scammers appear so convincing. So how do these scams work and how can you protect yourself? Joining us tonight is Kylie Dennis, former police detective and now private investigator with Two Face Investigations. She's right into cybercrime because she knows how to help us all. Kylie Dennis, welcome to the Nightline again.
2: Good evening, Sherilyn. Good evening, everybody.
1: Listen, I wish I didn't have to talk to you about this, but what is going on here with Centrelink and Services Australia staff?
2: This is huge. This is frightening. So there was 270,000 malicious emails impersonating Service Australia and Centrelink have gone out and flooded Australian inboxes, and it's the nation's largest phishing campaign in years. So for me, that is, without a doubt, just frightening. 70,000 messages per month over the last 4 months. So scams are using artificial intelligence to create the near-perfect clone of, you know, emails, government communications. Goodness. From Medicare, JobSeeker, Super, Centrelink, Family Tax Benefits, anything that has within the government portal or the government umbrella, that is what's being sent out. And it's certainly a significant concern. And then what's happening is that members of the community are then clicking on the link because it looks real. It mimics exact government correspondence. So you would not think twice about it. And especially if you were on JobSeeker or you knew that something was coming up regarding your family tax benefits or you had something with Centrelink, that's what they've done. And it is extraordinary. And it's interesting. It's not specifically targeting, you know, one demographic. It targets everyday Aussies, every day. And we all have a Service New South Wales login. We all have that. So it's targeting me, you, everybody.
1: And how do they make these calls and messages look so legitimate?
2: Look, it's just mirroring the legitimacy of the government website. The government, that they have the same logo, everything is exactly the same as what it would come from the legitimate source. The legitimate government source, it is exactly the same. The difference is that they are asking you to click a link and enter your details. Now, the big concern here, once you do that, the scammers have now gained access to your personal or business account. And then we're starting to talk about stealing data, installing malware into your computer. Like, we are talking significant issues. Significant.
1: Goodness. So, look, what's the most reliable way, Kylie, to tell the difference between a real contact from Centrelink and Services Australia and a scam?
2: Well, see, I wouldn't. If I received an email from Service Australia, I would not click on any email received from them at all due to what they can do. First of all, I'd be looking at the URL up the top to see whether it is different. See, sometimes it comes in as, say, MyGov, Service Australia, looks fantastic, but something up the top will have, I don't know, stacy.serviceaustralia@gmail.com. Something like that. Something a little bit left to field. It won't say Service Australia, but it'll be something that is just, and it may not be to the naked eye because it might have Service Australia at gov.nsa. You know what I mean? It might have, but it'll be something that's just not right. But what I say is that if you receive these emails, don't click on that link. Go back, into your a Clear web page and dial into your portal. That one.
1: Oh, okay. So through the whole MyGov or the Services Australia, whatever it is, don't click on links in the email. Okay.
2: Don't go what's on the email. Look at the email and go, oh, okay, so they're saying that there is an issue. And again, we know what the scammers are doing. They're saying that you need to do this straight away.
1: Yep.
2: Remember, it's always this urgency. Do this straight away and we're happy, et cetera, et cetera. So if we do that straight away, we are then allowing scammers access to our personal files. So don't do it. Again, it's not urgent.
1: Yes.
2: Leave the email there, leave the email aside, and then log in to your MyGov account and using your MyGov ID and your two-factor identification, your passkey, whatever you've got set up, use it that way. And then you can see whether they have sent you a letter. If they have not sent it, ignore it. Just ignore the email.
1: Okay.
2: Because that is what they're doing.
1: And they're using the phone as well. So can you clarify for us, does Centrelink ever ask for payments or bank details or identity documents over the phone?
2: Never. No, they will never, ever, ever ask you to pay for something over the phone. Now, the interesting thing, what I do now, if someone from ATO rings me, I will not, and they'll say, you know, we need to confirm your identity. I don't confirm my identity. What I say to them is, give me the reference number that you are talking about. I don't ask for their phone number because they can give me a spoofed phone number. I will then go and find the phone number myself and then I will ring ATO, you know, MyGov, whoever, off that. I do not give any information over the phone to anybody. No government is going to ask you for your banking details. No government is going to, bank is going to ring you and ask you for banking details. No, that is a big no. That's a no-go, a no-go. Don't give any information over the phone. And the interesting part I always say to people is that you wouldn't allow me to walk into your front door and go through your banking information and your personal files and your photos, so don't let a stranger on the phone that access either.
1: That's very good advice. Look, what's happening, though, on a government level with this terrible situation? What are they doing?
2: Well, I'm hoping they're updating their cybersecurity information and ability, you know, back of house. I mean, they are. We know that once this happens, we know that it is all hands on deck to then structure and make it more secure. We know that that's what that, and that's with anyone, whether it be government or even our own, you know, small business. We ensure that we get the correct people in to then make that secure again and again. Scamming is evolving, and I think that we're a little bit behind, as in the world. They learn daily. I mean, we've got so many other things happening in our lives. Scammers just deal in scamming. That's it.
1: Oh,
2: You understand? Like,
1: yeah, that's it. That's all they've got. Yeah, exactly. They're completely pinpoint focused on it, yeah, to get your money, get your details, yeah.
2: That's it. Where we don't, you know, we're focusing on life and work and family, and governments are trying to help everybody. You know what I mean? So we're trying to do, I think everyone's trying to do their best, but we as individuals can't keep feeding scammers. So we feed scammers by giving out our information or by paying for something online without doing our own due diligence. If we stop doing that, then we stop fueling the fire. We stop giving them money, you know, and they evolve, but I think we can evolve too. And I, you know, we've spoken about this many times, is that if I get scammed, and let's say I get scammed from, you know, a Centrelink situation now, then I would want, you know, I would tell someone else, well, this is what I've learnt from that. I've got scammed. And I think that's what the scammers want us to do, is not talk about it, because we, you know, we have this sense of shame and embarrassment. But I think we have to talk about it, because then, you know, if there's someone listening here today, it'd be great for somebody to ring up and say, well, yes, I was involved with a scam, and this is what happened to me, and I really want everyone to understand, don't click the link. You know, don't have contact, because it's always, it's minimal. There's no human interaction when you're clicking a link. You're just clicking a link, and that the attackers then get in.
1: Yeah.
2: So I think we need to talk more about you know, if there is someone listening that has been a victim of one of these scams via clicking a link, talk about it. So, you know, let the other listeners hear. And then I say to everyone, if you've learned something, go and tell five people and ask them to tell five people.
1: Yeah, information's power, yeah.
2: Yeah, 100%.
1: Yeah.
2: And then the more we learn and the more we talk about scams, and I've said this before, scams are the number one crime in the world, the number one crime, and scammers are training every day. It is awful. It is frightening. So the more we talk about it with each other, the less judgment we have, the more power we have back to ourselves, and we take their power away from them.
1: Kylie, where can people go for help or advice if they do, you know, if they've been targeted, if they click the link, what can they do next?
2: I want you, if you click the link and let out your identification, ID Care is your first place. First port of call, go and speak to ID Care and report it to ScamWatch. Mm-hmm. So they're the two agencies. ID Care are brilliant. They will work through all of your issues in relation to identity theft and other matters involving, you know, Centrelink and those type of government agencies. Talk to them. If you've got, you know, if your bank's involved, go and speak to one of the bank tellers. And I know people are saying banks are closing down, and I accept that. So ring your bank's fraud department and talk to them about that and get some advice along that, on that line as well. But the two big ones are ID Care and ScamWatch. And also, I know that if you are scammed out of money, and I know that there is this sense of shame and all that, I want you to look after your mental health as well. I think that is really important. You know, engage with friends, talk to family. And if your, you know, family member does come and talk to you about that being scammed, I don't want you to offer judgment. You don't have to offer advice. They know they've done something silly. You know, they're thinking about it in their head. Just be there for them. Show some empathy.
1: Kylie, thank you so much.
2: My pleasure.
1: That was Kylie Dennis, and she's a former police detective and now private investigator with Two Faced Investigations. You can find out more about her and the great work that she does at twofacedinvestigations.au. I'm so happy she's been with us, helping us to break down how scammers impersonate Centrelink and also Services Australia, and why so many Australians are being caught off guard at the moment. If you believe you've been contacted by a scammer, hang up immediately, call Services Australia directly, and use the number that you know from their website. Listen to what Kylie said. She's got great advice there for extra support too. If you do feel that you need to continue the conversation with somebody for more personal advice, Lifeline is there for you, 13 11 14 at any time. And also reach out to ScamWatch and ID Care because they can give you some great advice. Up next, your calls, 13 12 69. This is

0: King Elvis Presley there, Return to Sender. Got Laurie on the line. Hello, hello, Laurie. Hello, how are you?
1: I'm going all right.
0: Good.
1: What are you going to get for Mother's Day?
0: Have no idea.
1: Haven't got any idea.
0: Haven't got any idea. I do like perfume. I do like flowers. I do.
1: Oh, well, yes. Your brother's a sapper, so you'll have to get it from a sailor, won't you?
0: I don't know what will happen. Oh, I'll see my brother only a few weeks, actually, yes.
1: Oh, good on you. Mm. Getting back to the scams and everything like that, right, I haven't got internet or a mobile phone. I'm on Homeline.
0: Okay.
1: But a lot of people I talk to are only in their 60s and 65s and whatever, but they're copping it all the time.
0: Right.
1: And they ring in and I just advise, I had to go through the financial ombudsman over a certain thing and everything was okay there. But now I pay my bills by bill pay.
0: Right.
1: At the post office,
0: okay.
1: Right?
0: Yes, I know that one.
1: Right. Now, the local post offices, I was told today, he's had these up for sale for probably, quite a long time, and he hasn't had any buyers or offers.
0: Yeah.
1: And he said there's 50 or more in New South Wales in the same boat.
0: Oh, dear.
1: So how are the oldies going to go and pay their phone accounts? Like, I've been cut back. I've got to pay Telstra monthly now instead of quarterly and all those sort of things. And when I got in touch with them, it was Singapore, I think it was.
0: Oh, goodness. Okay.
1: Yeah, and they said, no, you've got to pay it monthly now.
0: Right.
1: Yeah.
0: Okay. Well, I know in some areas, my area is one, the post office is closed down and the news agent does everything. The news agent takes Australia Post stuff and it processes BPay, all those sorts of things. So that's what they do.
1: Yeah, the news agent did. Yeah, well, we had one in Greta.
0: Yes.
1: Right? Now, this is Brankston. And it means I've got to go to Rutherford or... Yeah.
0: It's not a great solution at all. It's a terrible solution. Yeah, I know, and it's happening to more people. So,
1: What's their agenda? Do you know?
0: I don't know what their agenda is. Saving money. I think it's just saving money. That's what it is. Spending money over here and then having to take it over there to make up for it. I think that's the agenda. To be honest,
1: we know. Yeah. That's quite obvious.
0: And pushing people to just use online, digital services because they're cheaper.
1: Yeah, that's what
0: what they're doing.
1: You can go direct debit, and I won't.
0: Yeah. That's exactly what they're doing. That's the agenda, unfortunately, Laurie.
1: Yeah.
0: Yeah.
1: But anyway, the other way, and I got a lot of knowledge of the good lady.
0: Right.
1: The private detective.
0: Oh, yeah, she's very good, isn't she?
1: She is, yeah.
0: Very, very good,
1: but
0: yes.
1: I haven't got a computer or anything like that, you know, to get onto those sort of things.
0: Okay.
1: Yeah. Has she got a private business phone number?
0: Yep, let me have a look at it at the moment. So for those listening in, the email... the website is twofaceinvestigations.au and I think she's actually updating her website tonight. It's okay, but it's usually on the, I know her phone number, but I don't know if she's got a, she's got a new website. That's something. I have to make sure it's the real website.
1: I won't be annoying her, telling you if I want.
0: Yeah. No, she has a business. She's actually the...
1: Well, that was the other thing I asked.
0: Yep, she has a phone number. She's actually the New South Wales Small Business Woman of the Year as well this year. So there we are.
1: Fantastic,
0: Her phone number, Laurie, got a pen?
1: Yep.
0: And everybody else, here is the private detective's phone number is 0408...
1: 0408...
0: 677...
1: 677...
0: 419...
1: 419.
0: That's it. Her name's Kylie. Kylie Dennis.
1: Kylie, yeah. Beautiful. You're a good girl.
0: No problems. I've got to get myself up to the news. Great catching up with you.
1: You have a good mum's life.
0: I will. Thank you, Laurie. Thank you so much.
1: An old sapper will kick him in the
0: He's going to go, no, you're not. No, you're not. All right. Next hour, straight after the news, I will have the lotto numbers for you. So get yourself all ready. Get your tickets all ready for me. And we will be playing the Nightline Bedtime Story Game too. It might be a little bit later. We've got a couple of people waiting to have a chat about those scams. So just a heads up. We will probably have the game at about 15:15. We'll just have a chat to these two people who want to talk about Centrelink scams who've rung in, and we'll hear them and then we'll play the game. Okay, so we'll be nice and fair for everybody. Don't want to cut you off. All right, news. This is what I am going to cut off myself. I've got to be quiet now. News, sport and weather straight after this break. Thank you so much for being part of the Nightline tonight. Gary Stewart is your overnight host tonight, starting at midnight, taking you through till dawn, kicking off your weekend there, playing lots of great music and taking your calls, of course, like me, on 13 12 69.
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0: I'm Tassava Brown. The Royal Commission into Anti-Semitism and Social Cohesion has continued to hear from witnesses about their experiences. Students have detailed their experience living with fear due to their Jewish faith. The Royal Commission has also been hearing from non-Jewish Australians who are concerned about their safety and rising anti-Semitism. Security arrangements for the Hanukkah by the Sea event at Bondi and intelligence gathered on the shooters will be put in the spotlight very soon. Three of the former ISIS brides have been charged after returning to Australia. Two women have been charged with crimes against humanity offences allegedly committed in Syria and will ask for bail on Monday, hoping to secure full release into the community when they front court. Another member of the returned cohort has been refused bail in Sydney after unsuccessfully applying under exceptional circumstances to be with her son. Anthony Albanese says it's all under control.
1: A terrible, horrific ideology which seeks to destroy our way of life.
0: The New South Wales government is continuing to strengthen public safety following the Bondi terror attack last year. This week, new legislation has passed to strengthen council's powers to shut down unlawful places of public worship. Minister for Planning and Public Spaces Paul Scully says they will face the full force of the law.
2: Well, I'm pleased that the Parliament has passed legislation to help to strengthen council's powers to shut down unlawful places of worship.
0: A pedestrian has died after being hit by a car in Sydney's southwest in Cabramatta. A man was hit and killed by an oncoming car on Hugh Street around 4 p.m. Witnesses say the car mounted a footpath in the train station car park. The 51-year-old driver of the car was uninjured and taken to hospital for mandatory testing. A man has been arrested as police investigate. The New South Wales Education Department is investigating the impact of a global data breach with several universities impacted. US-based tech company Instructure, the developer of learning management system Canvas, suffered a cyber breach. Up to 9,000 institutions may have been affected who use the platform. Communications Minister Annika Wells has been ordered to pay more than $10,000 back to taxpayers after the parliamentary travel watchdog found four trips violated their rules. Ms. Wells has since apologised for her actions. Prime Minister Anthony Albanese says Minister Wells is still the right person for the job.
1: She has done what the rules require. Annika Wells is a very good minister, doing extraordinary work.
0: President Donald Trump has once again taken to social media with a post about the violence in the Strait of Hormuz. He says three world-class American destroyers just transited very successfully out of the strait under fire. Iran has accused the US of attacking an oil tanker as well as striking multiple civilian areas. A Shire president in regional WA is urging immediate action as it faces what locals say is the worst mouse plague in the town's history. 400 kilometres north of Perth, dead and dying mice are covering local streets and homes and businesses are filled with the stench of decay. Residents have endured months of mice pouring into the town. In sport, the Roosters have stunned the Gold Coast Titans 28-12. It is the Tricolour's sixth straight win, heading into Magic Round with absolute confidence. James Tedesco showed off his Origin credentials. Elsewhere, Sharks captain Cameron McInnes has been tabled a two-year deal to join the Perth Bears. He's also considering interest from the English Super League and other NRL clubs. Dragons skipper Damien Cook's time with the Dragons will end at the season's end after signing a two-year deal with Castleford in the English Super League. Elsewhere, the Rabbitohs have confirmed a major injury blow for their battle of the Sharks this weekend. Latrell Mitchell and Jamie Humphreys will spend about 1 to 2 weeks out due to injury. But Mitchell is expected to be good to go for Origin Game 1 for New South Wales despite his back pain woes. The South Sydney superstar was almost in tears last week at halftime due to the pain. Hawthorn coach Sam Mitchell has cast out on his team's premiership credentials after they were overrun by Fremantle, and the world's top tennis stars are threatening to boycott the French Open, calling for prize money to be increased. It gets underway in Paris on May 18. To finance, oil is worth $95 a barrel. Gold's trading at $4,711 an ounce. One Australian dollar is buying 72.37 US cents. 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Mostly clear with southwesterly winds and large and powerful surf. A marine wind warning is current. Temperatures are ranging from 12 to 22 in the city, 5 to 22 degrees in the west. Looking further ahead, partly cloudy on Sunday, possible showers on Monday and Tuesday. That's the latest 2SM News. I'm Tassava Brown.

0: Oh, it's time for Lotto Numbers Nightliners. Are you ready? Draw number 4700. Let's do it. Oh, it's like 007. It's the other way around. Anyway, they're not the numbers we're worried about tonight. It's the winning numbers. You ready? Let's go. 4, 17, 19, 20, 40, 41, and your supplementaries 5 and 10. Two winners tonight of Division 1, $1 million each. Could be you, so let's check those numbers again. 4, 17, 19, 20, 40, 41, and your supplementaries 5 and 10. Two winners of Division 1, $1 million each. And you, my friend, gamble responsibly, please. Please, please, please. Now, we had Kylie Dennis on tonight, our private investigator, former police detective, talking about Centrelink scams. And Maxine has been very patient and has a story. Maxine, hello, you're on the air.
1: Yeah, thank you.
0: Thank you, Maxine. What happened?
1: First time caller. Okay. And I listen to your show and Christmas during the day.
0: Love
1: you both.
0: Thank you so much. Well, we love you, Maxine.
1: Thank you. I'm from far north Queensland, and about a month ago I tried ringing up. I'm Indigenous, so I rang up the Indigenous line.
0: Okay.
1: And when I did get my call through, I got an Indian answering. When you ring up the line, it specifically says Indigenous Australians and Torres Strait Islanders.
0: So you've got somewhere there, Maxine, so you can that it directs you to push the number there to help you. Is that what you're saying?
1: Yeah, when you're on.
0: Oh, the Indigenous helpline. Okay, so it's specifically for you. Okay, so are you feeling because the call's diverted overseas, that makes it that they're the person that's speaking to you isn't actually sensitive to your needs?
1: Exactly.
0: Right. Yes.
1: And then the same day, my son rang the same number, the Indigenous line.
0: Yeah.
1: And when he got his phone call through, it was a Swedish man talking. So can you try and explain that to me?
0: That's really I've never heard that. That is really interesting because, that the whole point of having that is obviously somebody that's going to be sensitive and understanding of your needs. I cannot fathom that at all, but I'm furiously taking notes here, Maxine, because it is something that I'm going to investigate myself next week. That just sounds ridiculous. Now, dialing it back a bit, did you at all get any help at all that was useful when you spoke to the person?
1: No.
0: No, okay.
1: Myself or my son. It's ridiculous.
0: It is a silly
1: I was listening to Kylie.
0: Yeah, detective.
1: Yeah, it made a lot of sense. That's why it made me ring up.
0: Yeah. She's great. She's on every Friday night with us.
1: She's beautiful.
0: She does so much work. She's out there talking to government all the time to try to help with different scams. Big one she's helping with at the moment is to try to get she wants to change the gift card system. You know, the gift cards you get from Woolworths and places like that.
1: Yep.
0: She wants to change it so that you do have to give some identification if you buy them, so that if you get caught out on a scam, at least they've got a tracking thing on there, so you're not going to lose your money. So that's what's going to help. It's going to help a long way. So she's doing all that, all of her own time volunteering to try to get that changed. Maxine, I am going to find out for you why this situation is going on with the Indigenous Helpline. I'm absolutely perplexed, because what's the point in setting up something like that if it's just name only? Like you want, and I'll bring it back to an example I've got. Sorry to talk about the military again, everybody, but it's true. If I ring up different military helplines, there's people who have experience with the military. That's the whole point that you ring up those helplines. They've either been in or they're specially trained to be more sympathetic and understanding of military military families and life. I am absolutely, the amount of money that the government wastes on different things, I cannot understand why, and this is obviously a cost-cutting measure, this is just my opinion from the looks of it on the outside. This is ridiculous. Maxine, I'm going to go and investigate this, okay? So thanks for bringing it to my attention, and I'll see what I can bring up next week. A pleasure. And Maxine, it's lovely to meet you.
1: Thank you very much. It's beautiful to hear you every night during the week.
0: Thanks, Maxine. Thanks for listening. You have a great weekend.
1: So, yes, happy Mother's Day.
0: Yeah, same to you, Maxine. We're just a little late with our bedtime story because we've got another caller just coming on talking about scams, just rolling over from last hour. But we will have your bedtime story game after Gabrielle talks to us about his experience. Hey, Gabrielle.
2: Hello, how are you?
0: I'm good, darling. Thanks for your patience. We've been a bit busy tonight with calls.
2: Yeah, I've been stung, mate. I've made you believe my bank shut me down.
0: Oh, goodness.
2: I was buying Apple gift cards and sending money to Mark Lauren, his name, into an American accent.
0: Yeah.
2: With an African background.
0: Dear.
2: FedEx is a representative of FedEx Zoe Cones, right?
0: Mm-hmm.
2: I've invested nearly $50,000 up to the point now, and a total of $80,000, and I was supposed to get $2.7 million back with a brand new car.
0: Yes.
2: And I'm due to be paid out by the end of August. But I've come to a point now, the way the economy is, I can't afford to invest any more money.
0: Yeah.
2: On Monday, I dropped my phone. We had a wet day. I dropped my phone at the Pine Shopping Centre.
0: Uh-huh.
2: And it got broken and ended up full of water. And I tried to get it all cleaned out and everything else. The screen is red now. I had to buy a new phone.
0: Right.
2: But, I was approached on WhatsApp by this person, mm-hmm. several of them, all claiming FedEx. That Mark Lauren was the only one that I thought was true, and I've been investing the last 4 years into it. I challenged him a couple of days ago, and I said, what should I go? Can you pay me out so I can pay the remainder out? And he said, yeah, but you have to pay an up to $5,000 more, then we'll send it out to you.
0: So hang on. Did you say that you've seen these people in person, or no? It's just online.
2: No, on Facebook, on the WhatsApp.
0: On the WhatsApp. Okay.
2: It started off 4 years ago on Facebook. Then they went. He said, "Because of the trouble I had with Facebook in America."
0: Yeah.
2: They closed me down, and then we come on to WhatsApp.
0: Okay. So have you, Gabrielle? Have you contacted the government's cyber? Squad.
2: I went to the police after the advice from the so-called bloody bank.
0: Yes.
2: BOQ, rather, Bank of Queensland. Uh-huh. Since then, they've shut me down, and I went to, I'm now at the Commonwealth Bank as of Tuesday.
0: Right.
2: And my argument was, what right did they have to shut me down?
0: Yeah.
2: And they got me to close my.
0: Okay, the other thing is the local police...
2: What I do with my money is my opinion, you know?
0: It is, but the reason they do that is because of exactly what has happened to you. And we have a lot of nightliners ring up and say, I don't like it when I go to the bank and I want to take money out and they question me. That's why they do it. They do it because they're trying to make sure that these things aren't happening. Listen, the local police can't do anything. Have you contacted the Australian Federal Police, Gabrielle, or Scam Watch?
2: No, I haven't. I've thought about it.
0: Don't think about it.
2: The way the economy is made, I just want to ask a question.
0: Who you need to contact is the Australian Federal Police. So, have you got a pen there? Because I can give you a number there. Or you can go online, go to afp.gov.au. You can jump on there. AFP, as in Australian Federal Police, .gov.au. So you can go there. They've got all the contacts there and all the phone numbers. The other thing is Scam Watch, scamwatch.gov.au. Both very helpful.
2: Yeah.
0: Okay, Gabrielle?
2: Okay, thanks, Anna.
0: All right, you take care. And with that, again, just a reminder, everybody, if you do need some extra help tonight, because we have been talking about scams, and if you've been affected yourself directly or by the stories, 13 11 14 Lifeline, a fantastic support service, and they can also direct you to these other resources that are out there to help you if you have in any way been affected with scams. And we've got Kylie Dennis back again next week and with more helpful information as well. We've got a few emails in thanking Kylie for all of that, and I will let her know. She's a great friend of the show here and is always ready to answer questions. And if you do have any questions for Kylie, 2sm.com.au. Find me anytime, 24 hours a day. You can send me an email there and I can send that on to Kylie. Or you can go to twofaceinvestigations.au to contact Kylie directly. All right, we're going to play the Nightline Bedtime Story game now. Are you ready? Oh, hang on, I haven't got the questions. I'm not ready. You might be ready, I'm not. Here we go. And we've done the lotto numbers. Tick, tick, tick. Shane's on it, isn't he? It's all on it tonight. Right, here we go. Okay. Now, this is an encore. A busy day today again. Very busy day. But it's one that was on quite a long time ago. There's first hint. You all really like this one. And you've actually requested this one again. That's it. We're only going to have repeats next Thursday, that's it. Okay, tonight's story is about a man who spent years staring at coastlines most Europeans had never seen before. He gave Australia one of its most famous names. Before becoming an explorer, he survived shipwrecks, storms, and long, lonely voyages at sea. He sailed around huge sections of Australia. He had a fierce rivalry with a French explorer, and one of Australia's best known landmarks and a major train station are named after him. I think it's enough. If it's not, I'll give you some more clues. Who is the subject of tonight's Nightline Bedtime Story for the Guts and Glory? Phone lines are open now. Shane's at the ready, 13 12 69. This is your Nightline. And this is Richard Marks with Hazard.

Oh, hazard there, Richard Marks. No hazard here for the Nightline bedtime story game. Oh, my goodness. That's it. Shane needs a break now. You rung the phones off the hook. No wrong answers tonight, Shane. All the good ones. Does he just hide them from me? I think he tells fibs some nights. He says, no, they didn't get any wrong answers. They're all champions tonight. I think he's all on your side. He doesn't want to dob you in. I'll have to go and have a talk to that boy. All right, who's first tonight? Rob and Carly of North Richmond. Oh, hang on. We haven't got... Is that she? I'll give it to you again. Is it gone? Oh. Laurie and Greta. Gurita, sorry. And Eric WA. Oh, Eric, I think you're on a little delay there. I don't think it's fair for Eric because I think he's listening on a digital platform and he's on a little delay because he's a smart man and he gets it all the time, but he's always about third. Going to give you a handicap again one day. Liz from Dubbo. Oh, Liz, you are on a roll this week, my friend Liz. Heather near Gunnada. Betty on Ocean Shores. Alice at Falcon Bridge. Look at that. We've been all around the country. Well done. We're just like the person who's the subject of the Nightline bedtime story tonight. You're all champions, each and every one of you. Each and every one of you. Guess whose birthday it is? Not mine. One of the most recognisable voices in television history has reached an extraordinary milestone tonight. Legendary broadcaster and natural historian David Attenborough celebrating his 100th birthday. For generations of people around the world, Attenborough's voice has become almost synonymous with nature itself, from whispering over the movements of snow leopards in the Himalayas to documenting life deep beneath the oceans. He has spent decades bringing the natural world into living rooms in a way few broadcasters ever have. And despite reaching a century of age today, it seems that Sir David was hoping for a much quieter celebration. No such chance, I don't think. In a recorded voice message released overnight, Attenborough thanked people for the enormous wave of birthday wishes pouring in from around the globe, saying that he had been completely overwhelmed by messages from preschool children, families, care home residents alike. He admitted he originally wanted to mark the occasion quietly, but joked that many people clearly had other ideas. It's hard to overstate just how significant Attenborough's influence has been, not just in broadcasting, but in shaping the modern environmental movement itself. He was born in 1926, and he's witnessed almost the entire modern history of television. And in many ways, he's helped to redefine it. Through groundbreaking documentary series across the BBC and beyond, Attenborough transformed nature programs from niche educational viewing

His wonder. Oh gosh, when he describes things, he is just so, he's so passionate about things. He can't help but be fascinated by some, you know, miniature snail in the bottom of the Amazon. Becomes the most fascinating, amazing thing that you've ever seen, doesn't it? As long as he's narrating it. He has this remarkable ability, I think, to speak about the natural world. He always puts the scientific authority in there with this genuine childlike fascination, whether he's describing coral reefs, miniature snails, rainforests, migrating birds, or the behaviour of insects. And for many people, especially here in Australia, his documentaries weren't just television shows, they became family rituals. Sunday nights on the couch, kids learning about animals for the first time, entire generations growing up hearing that instantly recognisable voice narrating the planet's beauty and its fragility. Over recent decades, Attenborough also became increasingly outspoken about climate change, extinction and environmental destruction, using his enormous trust audiences placed in him to warn about the future of the planet. And perhaps that's part of why people feel so emotionally connected to him tonight. He hasn't simply narrated nature. For many viewers, he became a trusted guide through the changing story of the Earth itself. The birthday tributes today have come from all corners of the world that he's narrated, including British broadcasters, environmental organisations, even the royal family, who publicly wished him a happy 100th birthday ahead of a major BBC celebration airing tonight from London's Royal Albert Hall. And honestly, in a media landscape that often feels really loud, diverse, chaotic, there's something incredibly just comforting, I think, about the universal affection people seem to have for David Attenborough. Because, Sir David, of course, because across politics, generations and cultures, I think most people can still agree on one thing. Hearing Sir David speak about the natural world makes you stop, listen and look a little closer at the planet around you. And reaching 100 while still inspiring curiosity, wonder and care for the earth might be one of the greatest legacies any storyteller could ever leave behind. So let me know, what's your favourite Sir David Attenborough documentary or just even moment that you've just has stayed with you? I really would love that. And also, you might chime in on this one, which television voice instantly takes you back to your childhood? Because I know for my kids, it's definitely that. They loved all that. But is there another voice, another television person, personality, or it could be anybody. It could be a radio person that just takes you back to those moments. Captain and Tennille, love will keep us together. Always.

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0: We've got Jeff on the line, and Jeff, it's about Mother's Day. Hello, Jeff.
2: Hello, Cheryl, and how are you?
0: Mate? I'm fabulous. Now you're here.
2: Great, love it. It's lovely to hear your show. I just wanted to ring up and had you and yourself, love, and all mums have a safe and happy Mother's Day and Sunday, and God bless all mums. We couldn't get really far in life without our mum.
0: Oh, thank you, Jeff. Thank you so much. That's very, right, very kind of you. Thank you, and you have a lovely weekend.
2: Thanks, John. Thank you, love. Bye.
0: All right, bye-bye. Yes, all the mums out there, mums, grandmums, people who, mother, who, whatever it is, people, even if you're a mum to your dogs, happy Mother's Day to you too for Sunday. Oh, I think there's a bit of rain about on the weekend. This is me, which is okay with me. I tell you what, I don't mind a rainy weekend. I like that's a perfect Mother's Day for me, can I just say. Yes, breakfast in bed, absolutely. A nice cappuccino from somewhere nice. Someone could make it for me. And what else would I like? Are you all in on this one? And a rainy day, a bit cold, snuggled up, have the iPad in bed. I know that's naughty, right? And because I know they heat up, all those things. That's what I'm worried about. I'm being Captain Safety Pants. And just watch, just slam binge watching something like Bridgerton or something like that. I love all that stuff. I mean, I love what they call them, period dramas. I could watch all that. The Borgias, the what else? There's been some beauties. All those, the Tudors. Oh, geez, I was upset when that finished. I'm always looking for new ones like that. If you can suggest them, ring me up, okay? It's not really part of the show, but it kind of is. 13, 12, 69, like really good period dramas, movies. I've seen Pride and Prejudice a million times, every single version of it. Favourite thing. I'll tell you something else that's a bit of a favourite. Renee Longworth. She's got your Chinese astrology forecast for the month. Now, you might wonder why we have it tonight, because Chinese astrology doesn't go from the first of the month. It actually goes from, it's got to do with the lunar cycles, but it's from today. So the May forecast is from today to the first week of June. We've got that coming up. Now, what she's going to tell you is the energy for everybody, because that's how Chinese astrology works. It's like what's happening for everyone and also on the world stage. Interesting stuff. Very much so. We're going to have a quick break and then Renee Longworth's Chinese astrology for the month.
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0: Tonight, we're looking ahead into the energy of May through the lens of Chinese astrology with Renee Longworth, and this month carries the influence of the water snake, apparently. We're going to find out a bit more about this in Chinese metaphysics. Renee, for those unfamiliar with Chinese astrology, what does the water snake energy represent?
1: Such a good question. So we're in the month of the water snake, which started on the 5th and it goes to the 4th of June. And so it actually represents like steam. So we've got water sitting on top of the snake, which is a fire element. So when you put those two together, you actually get like steam. Yeah. And so steam can be a very contrasting component to this sort of representation because it can be really positive. It has such a strong force to it that we can use it really positively to drive us forward, because when we think about steam, it can actually drive a steam engine. So when we are able to contain it and direct it, we can use it to move forward and be really forceful and determined into reaching our goals. But when we don't have that focus, you know, when you think about if you leave your kettle on boiling for too long in your kitchen, it just sort of starts to fill the room with no sort of direction, and it just sort of falls down and dissipates. So there's either you can grab hold of that steam engine, lay your tracks down and go full steam ahead. So if you're not using the energy that's available this month, if you don't take that action, you can feel a little bit flat and a little bit lazy, to be honest. Yeah.
0: So for all of us listening, us mere mortals who are learning Chinese astrology, what are all the positive things for us going forward this month that we could tap into?
1: So it's actually a very entrepreneurial type of energy this month. We have this availability to really think outside of the box, but also for our own personal goals and achievements. So we have the energy to achieve those things, but also to bring in new opportunities as well as collaborating with others. It's a very joining of and connecting with others in regards to fulfilling your achievements and purposes and goals. It's also the snake itself is regarded as a travel star. So there's lots of movement. There's lots of maybe changing direction of what you really want to do. You might even be moving home or taking a holiday and traveling. And that allows us to open up our opportunities as well. There's also, and this is what I love the most about this month, it's heightened in spirituality and intuition. So when we think about steam and mist, that mist in the morning, it's very mysterious, and it allows us to contemplate, and almost it's almost like the veils are very thin this month. We're able to see through the mysteries of life. So yeah, it's quite mysterious this month as well.
0: I like that. So of course it's life, so there must be challenges. What are they?
1: So again, if you don't harness that energy, it can leave you flat. Water is very much connected to kidney chi, and kidney chi is also then connected to the psychological sense of self, our emotions, the adrenals and stress. So ensuring that you have a good management of your stress this month, and not to get caught up in your emotional outburst. So when we think about a steam engine, there's short sort of bursts of that steam coming through the funnel or the pipe. And so you may feel like your emotions are inconsistent, that your energy may be inconsistent, and you just get either bursts of energy or reactivity. Or you might get bursts of joy and happiness, but it's a bit of a roller coaster, really, if you don't have a nice balance to the energy. And fear is also related to water. So there may be, when you think about mist, it can blanket a whole area And so we don't want to have that vision or that perception that everything is blanketed with fear. So really navigating your anxiety and putting up what you normally do for your anxiety and making sure you've got a good management plan in regards to that.
0: So this is the way that we could all move through May under the influence of the water snake energy in a more balanced, positive way.
1: Yeah, and you can also use, so there's two main elements that we can use to help balance, because we've literally got water sitting on top of fire, and you know that will put, the water will put the fire out, and we don't want to put our fire out. So we can use different elements to help with that balance, or to create a bridge between the fire and water, which are opposing elements. And one of the ones that you could use is the wood element. And wood element is all related to getting back into nature. Working with plants is great for the soul, but also writing, journaling, and being really creative. So allowing yourself to have an outlet for this energy that could be pent up like a pressure cooker, You need to be able to creatively release that in a healthy way. Or we could use the metal element, which is all about ensuring that you have a really good routine. And when we can plan and strategize, then we're able to use and implement the step-by-step plans that we need to take for us to reach those goals. So having a very clear vision or plan of what you need to implement is really important. So having discipline.
0: But Renee, on the world stage, what does this sort of energy that's going on at the moment, what could that probably bring for us?
1: Yeah, so again, we've got the water element. We had the water element last month as well, so there's a lot of representation of shipping and movement and travel and transport over water. So it'll be very interesting to see what occurs there. And we also, in regards to the fuel and the oil coming through that Gulf, So it'll be really interesting to see, because we've still got the fire and the water. It is combative. There's still tensions there. But because this pillar is so good at collaborating, I feel that that's going to override, and we may see some sort of resolve happening there, that they can collaborate and come to some sort of agreement. And so we're able to see some movement because of the snake being a travel star as well. I really think that there's going to be a lot more movement, and transportation may start to kick in and start moving again.
0: And that's what we all hope for too.
1: I know,
0: right? Renee, for listeners wanting to move through May in a really positive way, make the most of it, what are some simple things that people can do to align themselves with this water snake energy?
1: Yeah, so you already know that this month has pressure, but that pressure and that energy has so much potential. And it's actually coming back to yourself and understanding, even with all the stress and chaos, you can harness your own internal potential and really drive yourself forward. So if you can keep that vision of that steam engine on its railway tracks, and you just keep chugging along and putting your head down and moving forward, you have a really great ability to succeed. There's also some really great wealth stars available as well. So it's a great time to move forward. If you've got a business, you can also achieve a lot of things this month.
0: Renee, thank you so much for joining us tonight.
1: You're welcome. Thank you, Sherilyn.
0: I love this. I think perhaps the real lesson of the water snake is that wisdom doesn't always arrive loudly or how we expect it to, does it, really heaps in there for all of us. Bit of reflection, bit of patience, and having the courage to move forward when needed. Big thanks to Renee Longworth tonight for joining us on the Nightline. If you want to find out more about the work she does, she is a Feng Shui consultant and she's also a Chinese astrologer. She's got tons of great information and podcasting, lots of things there on her website. Go to reneelongworth.com and that's reneelongworth.com. 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

0: Oh, there's Heart there. All I want to do. All I want to do is get to the last hour of the Nightline, serve up all the things we've still got ready to get out of the oven and get to you. Cat news. I've got to make sure, I know we missed cat news last night. Oh dear, we got so busy. We did. We had a lot of phone calls in the end there and we couldn't fit it in, but I'll make sure we'll get it. We'll get in early with some cat news. Coming up after the news, we've got lotto numbers for you. Go get those tickets for me and we will check those together. And then we've got the Nightline bedtime story tonight. Dennis from a Newcastle suburb, you got it right too. Thank you so much for your email. Okay, news, sport and weather after this break.
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1: 2SM.

0: Welcome to Saba Brown. The Royal Commission into Anti-Semitism and Social Cohesion has continued to hear from witnesses about their experiences. Students have detailed their experience living with fear due to their Jewish faith. The Royal Commission has also been hearing from non-Jewish Australians who are concerned about their safety and rising anti-Semitism. Security arrangements for the Hanukkah by the Sea event at Bondi and intelligence gathered on the shooters will be put in the spotlight very soon. Three of the former ISIS Bryants have been charged after returning to Australia. Two women have been charged with crimes against humanity offences allegedly committed in Syria and will ask for bail on Monday, hoping to secure full release into the community when they front court. Another member of the returned cohort has been refused bail in Sydney after unsuccessfully applying under exceptional circumstances to be with her son. Anthony Albanese says it's all under control.
1: A terrible, horrific ideology which seeks to destroy our way of life.
0: The New South Wales government is continuing to strengthen public safety following the Bondi terror attack last year. This week, new legislation has passed to strengthen council's powers to shut down unlawful places of public worship. Minister for Planning and Public Spaces Paul Scully says they will face the full force of the law.
2: Well, I'm pleased that the Parliament has passed legislation to help to strengthen council's powers to shut down unlawful places of worship.
0: A pedestrian has died after being hit by a car in Sydney's southwest in Cabramatta. A man was hit and killed by an oncoming car on Hugh Street around 4 p.m. Witnesses say the car mounted a footpath in the train station car park. The 51-year-old driver of the car was uninjured and taken to hospital for mandatory testing. A man has been arrested as police investigate. The New South Wales Education Department is investigating the impact of a global data breach with several universities impacted. US-based tech company Instructure, the developer of learning management system Canvas, suffered a cyber breach. Up to 9,000 institutions may have been affected who use the platform. Communications Minister Annika Wells has been ordered to pay more than $10,000 back to taxpayers after the parliamentary travel watchdog found four trips violated their rules. Ms. Wells has since apologised for her actions. Prime Minister Anthony Albanese says Minister Wells is still the right person for the job.
1: She has done what the rules require. Annika Wells is a very good minister, doing extraordinary work.
0: President Donald Trump has once again taken to social media with a post about the violence in the Strait of Hormuz. He says three world-class American destroyers just transited very successfully out of the strait under fire. Iran has accused the US of attacking an oil tanker as well as striking multiple civilian areas. A Shire president in regional WA is urging immediate action as it faces what locals say is the worst mouse plague in the town's history. 400 kilometres north of Perth, dead and dying mice are covering local streets and homes and businesses are filled with the stench of decay. Residents have endured months of mice pouring into the town. In sport, the Roosters have stunned the Gold Coast Titans 28-12. It is the Tricolour's sixth straight win heading into Magic Round with absolute confidence. James Tedesco showed off his Origin credentials. Elsewhere, Sharks captain Cameron McInnes has been tabled a two-year deal to join the Perth Bears. He's also considering interest from the English Super League and other NRL clubs. Dragons skipper Damien Cook's time with the Dragons will end at the season's end after signing a two-year deal with Castleford in the English Super League. Elsewhere, the Rabbitohs have confirmed a major injury blow for their battle with the Sharks this weekend. Latrell Mitchell and Jamie Humphreys will spend about 1 to 2 weeks out due to injury. But Mitchell is expected to be good to go for Origin Game 1 for New South Wales despite his back pain woes. The South Sydney superstar was almost in tears last week at halftime due to the pain. Hawthorn coach Sam Mitchell has cast out on his team's premiership credentials after they were overrun by Fremantle, and the world's top tennis stars are threatening to boycott the French Open, calling for prize money to be increased. It gets underway in Paris on May 18. To finance, oil is worth $95 a barrel, gold's trading at $4,711 an ounce. One Australian dollar is buying 72.37 US cents. 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Mostly clear with southwesterly winds and large and powerful surf. A marine wind warning is current. Temperatures are ranging from 12 to 22 in the city, 5 to 22 degrees in the west. Looking further ahead, partly cloudy on Sunday, possible showers on Monday and Tuesday. That's the latest 2SM News. I'm Tasaba Brown.

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1: We're about to wrap up the week, Nightliners, right here. Got a few things to get through, don't we? We've got the bedtime story coming up in a moment. We've got some cat news. We've got the weekend. Oh, weather. Can't ruin that. How good's the new opener? That's what we call it here. Top of the hour, the opener. Thanks. See, Shane, he's doing some good work in the background there, isn't he? Draw number 4700. Let's see if we can get you a lotto win or two. Oh, two would be good, wouldn't it? Okay, winning numbers. Got your pens and pencils, papers? Quick, go get them. Let's do it. Winning numbers are 4, 17, 19, 20, 40, 41. Supplementaries 5 and 10. Two winners of Division 1 tonight. $1 million each. $1 million each. Those numbers again, just because you could double check it. Let's do it. 4, 17, 19, 20, 40, 41, and your supplementaries 5 and 10. Two winners tonight, $1 million each. Well done. Gamble responsibly, though. Nightline bedtime story coming up in a moment. Yes, in a moment. Let's get a little bit of love before we get there. Get yourself your, oh gosh, you've got to keep yourself nice and warm. Those of you down here around me, around Newcastle, Sydney, chilly. How cold was it last night? Oh, my goodness. And I've got to admit, I'm sitting here with little fur-lined slippers tonight. It's a bit daggy, but at least I can't stand it. You've got to keep your feet and your head warm. That's how you keep your body warm, isn't it? You know it. But I got home last night, and I've got one of those long hot water bottles. I love those. It's the first thing I do as soon as I walk in the door. Kettle goes on, and then I have to snuggle in with that. It's wonderful. All right. The bedtime story coming up in just a moment after a bit of love. From Huey Lewis and the News.

Tonight, we drift back across the centuries to walk beside a man who carried an unshakable belief that the world still held places waiting to be understood. As a boy, he stood in a quiet village in Lincolnshire, surrounded by fields and familiar places, and yet felt the call of distant horizons pulling at him long before he ever set foot on a ship. Later, he would cross oceans, face storms and setbacks, endure long years of separation and captivity, and still continue on with a kind of inner steadiness that never faltered. This evening, we follow the long, winding journey of a navigator who traced the outline of an entire continent with patience, courage, and devotion. A man whose name would one day become woven into the very shape of Australia. Our Nightline bedtime story tonight is the life of Matthew Flinders. There are some people who arrive in the world already leaning towards the horizon as if the ordinary boundaries of daily life are too small to contain them. And the young Matthew Flinders was one of those souls whose imagination always seemed to stretch past the fields of his Lincolnshire childhood into places he had not yet seen, but somehow already felt. He was born in 1774 in the gentle village of Donnington, a place where the most dramatic sound in a day might be the wind moving softly through the hedgerows or a distant church bell cutting across the afternoon. Yet even in that quiet world, there was something stirring inside him, something that would pull him far from home before he'd even grown into adulthood. For Matthew, the spark came from a single book, Robinson Crusoe, a story that countless children read without consequence, but which, in his case, opened a doorway that would never close again. He read it slowly, almost reverently, not as an adventure someone else had lived, but as a message of possibility. And when he closed the final page, he felt something shift inside him, as if the world had suddenly become too large, too wide, too filled with unanswered questions for him to remain where he was. From that moment, the sea became not just an idea, but a direction, a calling, and no amount of parental encouragement towards medicine or a respectable trade could dull the longing that had taken hold. And so, still barely more than a boy, he entered the Royal Navy in 1789, bringing with him a seriousness beyond his years, a hunger for knowledge so intense that it almost radiated from him, and a determination that seemed to grow stronger with each passing mile at sea. It was during those early years that fate placed him under the command of Captain William Bligh. Bligh was not an easy man, and perhaps that was exactly why he shaped Matthew so profoundly. Because beneath the temper and the tension, he possessed an extraordinary understanding of navigation, an ability to read the world through the language of wind and water, and Matthew absorbed every lesson he could. He watched, he listened, and he grew into the kind of officer who understood that every decision, every measurement, every observation could mean the difference between discovery and disaster. In time, he found a companion who shared his intensity, a young surgeon named George Bass, and together they formed a partnership built on curiosity, courage, and an unspoken understanding that the unknown was not something to fear, but something to welcome. They set out in small open boats that today would seem impossibly fragile for such journeys, rowing along the uncharted coastlines of New South Wales with nothing but instinct and their instruments to guide them. Imagine the vastness of that coastline in those early days of the colony, the stretching quiet of it, the sense of standing on the threshold of a place that still held so many secrets. They moved with slow, purposeful strokes, tracing rivers, charting bays, and realizing that the land we now know as Tasmania was not part of the mainland at all, but an island separated by the waters of what would later be called Bass Strait. This discovery did not simply alter maps, it shifted the entire understanding of the continent,
and the Admiralty in London knew immediately that Matthew Flinders was not an ordinary navigator. He was something far rarer, a man with both the discipline to capture detail with absolute accuracy and the imagination to see the entire coastline as a story waiting to unfold. In 1801, he was given command of the Investigator, a sturdy but ageing ship that would become the stage for his greatest achievements and his greatest hardships. That same year, he married his beloved Anne Chapel, hoping that she would travel with him, but the Admiralty denied the request, leaving the newlyweds standing on the shoreline holding a sorrow that neither could name fully at the time. It was a sorrow that would soon stretch into 9 long years apart. When the Investigator sailed, it carried not only supplies but a small community of botanists, artists and seamen, all of them ready to trace the outline of a continent no one had ever fully mapped. Flinders approached the task with a quiet but relentless precision. Each day he kept the ship just offshore, lowering boats, climbing the rigging, walking the deck at dawn and dusk, measuring every headland and inlet with a devotion that bordered on reverence. The Australian coastline unfolded before him like a slowly turning page, revealing its hidden curves, its sheltered waters, its fierce and its difficult passages. He explored the gulfs of South Australia with their strange light and soft grasses. He stepped onto the untouched shores of Kangaroo Island, where the abundance of wildlife offered rare relief to his men. And he met the French explorer Nicolas Baudin at a place he later called Encounter Bay. Two rival captains, two nations at war, yet in that meeting there was a grace that rose above politics, a moment where both recognised in the other the same devotion to discovery, the same respect for the great mysterious body of land that they were attempting to understand. But as the coastline revealed its beauty and its challenges, the Investigator revealed its growing despair. The ship was rotting beneath their feet, timbers softened, planks sagged. Even the most hopeful eyes could see the truth. By the time they reached the Gulf of Carpentaria, the ship was so fragile that a single storm could have dragged every one of them to the bottom of the sea. Flinders made the decision to turn back, but still completing the circumnavigation of the continent with extraordinary care before returning to Port Jackson. The Investigator barely afloat, but the mission complete. He had done what he set out to do. He had given shape to Australia. Yet the world was not finished testing him. After leaving again, this time in a much smaller vessel, he was shipwrecked off a reef and forced to navigate a tiny cutter more than 700 miles back to safety. Still, he did not stop. He sought passage home to England to deliver his charts, but his worn little schooner limped into Mauritius for repairs, and in that moment his life took a very unexpected turn. France and England were at war again, and the governor of Mauritius, General Duquesne, decided to imprison him. What began as a temporary detention stretched into more than 6 long years. 6 years confined to an island. 6 years separated from his wife without letters or certainty. 6 years spent watching the sea through the eyes of a man who had once been free upon it. Yet, through it all, he remained steadfast. He refused every opportunity to break his parole. He worked on his journals and charts. He held on to the one thing that had always carried him forward, the quiet flame of purpose. When he was finally released and made it back to England, his health was failing and his energy was fading, but he poured the last of him into finishing his great work, A Voyage to Terra Australis. He lived long enough to see it published. One day later, he was gone. For many years, his grave was lost, covered over by the changing landscape of London, until in 2019, during railway works, his remains were found again, identified by a simple lead plate that had lain untouched for 2 centuries. In that moment, it felt as if the world had paused to remember the man who had once traced the outline of a continent with patience, courage, and extraordinary dedication. So tonight, as you drift towards sleep, imagine him
standing on the deck of the Investigator, the sky a deep wash of blues above him, the coastline of Australia stretching out in the soft dawn light. His eyes are fixed on the horizon with a calm certainty that he was exactly where he was meant to be. His life reminds us that greatness is not always loud or celebrated in its time. Sometimes it's found in the quiet persistence of a single individual who just keeps going, even when the world becomes small, even when the heart grows tired, and even when the dream seems impossibly far. Matthew Flinders never knew the Australia that would grow from the land he mapped, but the country knows him. It carries the shape he revealed, and perhaps somewhere in that is the truest measure of a life's work. As the last moments of Matthew Flinders' life fade from view, we're left with the quiet understanding that some journeys reshape not only maps and coastlines, but also the way we think about persistence, purpose, and the long breath of history. His was a path marked by storms, captivity, sacrifice, and heartache, yet also by clarity, brilliance, and an unwavering sense of duty that guided him through every hardship. He never lived to see the Australia he helped define, yet the country carries his imprint in every curve of its coastline. His story reminds us that the work we pour our hearts into can outlive us in many ways we never imagine. Thank you for joining me tonight. May your own horizons be gentle, and may you always feel the quiet strength of those who walked before you.

Bruce Hornsby and The Range, of course. That is just the way it is. Thank you so much, everybody who loved the fact that that was Matthew Flinders tonight. And thank you, Nightliners, who got it all right. You're very clever people. You really are. And for that...

0: red line.
1: Meow.
2: Meow. Look, most of us grow up believing cats and water go together about as well as cucumbers and ceiling fans. One splash from a tap, one accidental bath, and suddenly your feline is launching itself, absolutely launching itself across the house like it's escaped from a disaster movie. But tonight in cat news, it turns out there are actually some cats that genuinely enjoy water and in some cases actively seek it out. Now, before every cat owner rushes out to fill the bathtub, the science here is interesting because experts say the idea that cats hate water isn't entirely true. Cats drink water every single day, so the real issue isn't the water itself. According to veterinary experts, many cats simply dislike unfamiliar experiences, especially baths, because they haven't been exposed to them positively when they were young. Now, imagine being thrown into the deep end of the swimming pool when you've never learnt to

swim. That's probably what bath time feels like to some cats. There are a few theories around about why cats avoid getting wet. One suggestion is smell. Cats have an incredibly powerful sense of smell, far beyond ours. And chemically treated water may smell strange or rather unpleasant to them. Another theory is simply practical. Wet fur is heavy. If you've ever been caught in the rain wearing a heavy wool coat, you know the feeling. Cats rely on agility and speed, so soggy fur, well, it can feel rather awkward and uncomfortable. But then there are the rebels of the cat world, the breeds that seem to look at a puddle and think, excellent. The Bengal, for example, is famous for its fascination with water. Owners often report Bengals jumping into showers, playing in sinks, or even paddling around pools. Some experts think it might come from their Asian leopard cat ancestry. As those wild cats often live near waterways, then there's the magnificent Maine Coon, the gentle giant of the cat world. Despite their enormous fluffy coats, they actually have water-resistant fur, and their ancestors reportedly worked as mouses aboard ships. Many Maine Coons enjoy splashing in water bowls or batting at taps. The Norwegian forest cat shares a very similar history, with stories linking them to Viking ships, while the Turkish Angora is said to come running whenever it hears a shower or a tap turn on. And perhaps the most surprising cat on the list is the hairless sphinx. Now, this one doesn't naturally love water because the sphinx cats need regular bathing to keep their skin healthy, so they've often been introduced to water early in their life and they become completely comfortable with it. Goodness me. What's fascinating is that personality appears to matter more than breed. Outgoing, curious cats are much more likely to investigate water than timid cats. So, if your cat sits beside the sink mesmerised by a dripping tap or joins you in the bathroom every morning like a tiny furry supervisor, they might simply be more adventurous than the average cat. Of course, experts say you should never, ever, ever force a cat into water if they clearly dislike it. That usually creates stress and it makes future experiences worse. But gentle, positive exposure, especially from kittenhood, can completely change how some cats respond. So tonight's cat news questions. Does your cat secretly love water? Do they sit in the shower, splash in the sink? Do they try to join you in the bath? Or are they the sort of cat that acts personally betrayed if one raindrop should happen to land on them?

0: lie.
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3: 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And I remember you saying, is Dai Ly in this room?
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16: Well, what I didn't know about wet cats. Yes, very interesting stuff, isn't it? I just assumed that all cats did not like to get wet, but there you go. Now you know, Nightliners, you absolutely know. We've got your national weather report for the weekend. Very important if you're planning something for Mother's Day. Oh, I've got a bit of breaking news coming out too. Hang on, here it is. Look at this. Multiple hikers have been killed. Others have been rescued after a volcano has erupted in Indonesia. And that is... it's at Indonesia's Mount Dukono, and Singapore nationals and an Indonesian citizen were among those killed when the volcano on the island of Halmahera erupted, according to the island's police chief and search and rescue officials. 9 foreigners and 11 local hikers were climbing Mount Dukono at the time of the eruption. The local police said 17 of the 20 climbers have been safely evacuated, and the bodies of 3 people who had been killed remain on the mountain. Search operations have been suspended and will resume tomorrow. A huge column of smoke and ash could be seen rising above the mountain in dramatic videos from near the crater that were recorded by Alex DeJournay. Dejangyu, an Indonesian mountain guide. He was guiding two German tourists on Mount Dukono when he felt deep tremors before the eruption, he told local news sources. I saw the small rocks and gravel start sliding down because of the tremors. Then I told my clients, we have to run down. Now, while he and his group were able to safely evacuate, he said many hikers remained at the crater at the time of the eruption. We were about 100 metres away. I saw two groups of local tourists, one group of nine people already close to the rim, and the other were videoing for content. And he said he hopes that they're still alive. The volcano, he said, is highly active and continued to erupt into Friday afternoon local time with supersonic sound. Mount Dukono is one of Indonesia's most active volcanoes, with authorities noting increased activity since late March. Since December 2024, tourists and other climbers have been advised by the Centre for Volcanology and Geological Hazard Mitigation not to take part in activities within a 4 kilometre radius of Mount Dukono's epicentre. According to the organisation, Dukono has seen a significant increase in explosive eruptions since March this year. When Mount Dukono does not erupt for several days, people need to be careful because it may be building up very high pressure. And that is exactly what happened today, local authorities said. Rescue teams could be seen on the mountain carrying at least one injured person on a stretcher through the forest. Indonesia sits on, of course, the Ring of Fire, a band around the Pacific Ocean where earthquakes and volcanic activity frequently occur. One of the most seismically active zones on the planet, it stretches from Japan and Indonesia on one side of the Pacific to California and South America on the other. So that's developing news in the last hour. Multiple hikers, unfortunately, have been killed and others rescued after Mount Dukono erupted a couple of hours ago. And, of course, we will keep you updated here on the Super Radio Network as the night progresses. Gary Stewart is coming up next at midnight to take you right through until dawn. Great conversation, fantastic music. Keeping you up to date with all of that news overnight and taking your calls on 13 12 69.

0: Oh, there's Madonna, Crazy for You. Let's get into the National Weather Report for Saturday, the 9th of May. And we'll also take a quick look ahead for you at Mother's Day for Sunday. The cold front that brought that burst of wintry weather across southeastern Australia earlier this week has now pushed well out into the Tasman Sea. But there's still some lingering cold air sitting over the southeast of the country. The big feature now, though, is a large high-pressure system sitting south of the continent, and that's going to dominate our weather throughout the weekend. Because the winds circulate anti-clockwise around a high in the southern hemisphere, we're still going to see southerly winds pushing a few showers onto some southern coastal areas. Along the east coast, though, winds are tending more southwesterly, which means many of those showers should stay offshore. And that's particularly through New South Wales and southeast Queensland. Further north, southeasterly winds will bring some showers onto the tropical Queensland coast, especially around the north tropical coast. There is also a weak trough near the Gulf of Carpentaria, and that could trigger some showers and isolated thunderstorms through far northern Queensland and the northeast of the Northern Territory. Elsewhere, though, it's looking settled, dry, and mostly sunny right across the country. Starting in Queensland tomorrow, and it's a mostly sunny day for much of the state. Showers are expected around the north tropical coast, while isolated showers and thunderstorms are possible near the Gulf Country. Inland, southern Queensland could see some frost patches through the Darling Downs and Granite Belt, thanks to clear skies and chilly overnight temperatures. Brisbane heads up for a mostly sunny 25 degrees, and perhaps a little cloud developing later in the day and the slight chance of an evening coastal shower. Let's have a look at New South Wales, and those coastal showers are mostly expected to remain offshore, as I said, though there's still a slight chance of a shower brushing the northern coastline. Inland areas are looking sunny with some cloud out west. Frost and fog patches are likely through the ranges and western slopes during the morning. Sydney is expecting a mostly sunny 22 degrees, and if you're heading to the coast, though, there is that hazardous surf warning in place for Sydney and the Hunter Coast, with dangerous surf conditions expected for swimmers and rock fishers due to that large southerly swell. Canberra starts out very cold, with an overnight low of just 1 degree before reaching 18 during the afternoon. Victoria will see a bit more cloud through southern and western districts, and there could be the odd light shower about, though rainfall totals are expected to remain very low. The northeast should stay mostly sunny after a cold and frosty start. Melbourne is looking at a top of 16 degrees with the chance of a shower or two. Tasmania should be slightly warmer than the past couple of days. Showers are possible through the western and southern districts, while the northeast sees clearer skies and frosty morning conditions before sunshine throughout the day. Hobart is expecting 18 degrees and partly cloudy skies, while Launceston heads for a sunny 21. South Australia sees cloud and a few showers pushing into southern coastal districts on those, look out for those southerly winds. Some cloud may drift further north, but showers are less likely inland. Adelaide is expecting a top of 19 degrees and with just a chance of a passing shower or two. Western Australia is looking very settled, with plenty of sunshine right across most districts. The only exception is around the coast, where there may be one or two showers. It could be a little breezy, though, through the central and northern parts of the state. Perth heads for a sunny 24 degrees. And across the Northern Territory, dry and settled weather continues. Central Australia will be very cold to start the day, with frost patches possible around Alice Springs, where temperatures could drop to just 1 degree before reaching 19 during the afternoon. Darwin remains warm with a top of 34 degrees, though it will be slightly cooler and breezier than recent days thanks to a southeasterly surge. A shower is possible in the far northeast of the top end. Now let's look ahead to Mother's Day on Sunday, and the weather pattern changes very little. That large high pressure system continues to dominate, bringing settled weather for most of the country. There could be a slightly higher chance of showers along parts of the east coast and through tropical northern areas near the Gulf country and northeast top end. Southern coastal districts may still see the odd shower, but for most of Australia, it's shaping up to be a pleasant, settled, lovely autumn Mother's Day. And now let's finish with the capital city temperatures for tomorrow. Sydney, 22 degrees. Melbourne, 16. It's 25 in Brisbane and 19 in Adelaide. Perth is heading for 24. Hobart, 18. And Canberra, after a very frosty start of 1 degree, 18. Darwin, top of the pops, 34 degrees. And for the centres, we've got 19 degrees after a freezing morning low of 1 degrees for Alice Springs. And here in Newcastle, we are heading for 21 degrees and mostly sunny conditions. Have an absolutely fantastic weekend. And we've got Rupert on the line. He wants to talk about cats. Rupert, hello, you're on the air.
1: Absolutely. Hello.
0: Rupert, you'll need to turn your radio off. Rupert, you need to Rupert, you need to turn your radio off.
1: Yes, sir. I spoke to you before, Jolie.
0: Thank you. Yes, what would you like to talk about?
1: Now, I heard you talking about a lot each night. I listen to you each night anyhow.
0: Okay.
1: And you get Gary Stewart. But when you talk about cat loose, why do cats always, when they go, they always go to your neighbour.
0: They never
1: do their business at home.
0: Oh, I don't know. Well, they're tidy cats, I think. I don't know. I'll find out for you next week on Cat News. How about that, Rupert?
1: Yeah. I've a new neighbour again.
0: Have you?
1: I live here nearly 40 years on this place where I live here in Foster.
0: Right.
1: And most of the time I put park there because I'm now 89.
0: Yeah.
1: And I give up the gardening, so I put the red park there, you know, and all things. And the lady seemed to be a nice lady. And I spoke to her a few times. I said, you like the look of the garden, pretty well before.
0: Yeah.
1: And I said, what happens? I said, your cat is always over here, and we can smell it, you know.
0: Yeah.
1: And they don't lock him up at night, and they're supposed to lock him up at night.
0: Oh, yeah, Rupert. Well, look, I'll tell you what, we've got to go because we've got to get the news on, but I'll find out next week for you, Rupert. I'll go and investigate that. Why do cats go to other people's places and not your own to do their business? Good question. Maybe you can tell me next week, Nightliners. This has been The Nightline, broadcasting from Newcastle's 2HD and right across the Super Radio Network. Now, for all the mums out there, very happy Mother's Day to you. Hope you have a lovely weekend. And those who also, of course, the aunts and the grandmothers and all of you who have that sort of motherly role in life. As I said, I always think I'm mum to my two dogs because I'm a bit strange like that. And I hope you have a lovely day, whatever it is. And I hope you have good memories of mum too. Next week on the Nightline, we're back on Monday. Gosh, we've had all those public holidays, haven't we? It just feels weird that we're back here on Mondays again, which is good. It's not weird, it's just a bit different because we've had so many holidays. As I said, have a great weekend, whatever you're doing. Gary Stewart is with you next. He's going to be playing some great music overnight, keeping you up to date with everything and also taking your calls on 13 12 69. Now, anytime you want to send me an email, particularly if you've got questions for any of our regular guests, go to 2sm.com.au. I'm Cheryl, and just click on my smiley, smiley face, and you can very easily send me an email at any time at all. I always feel it's sad at this time of the evening. It's like, goodbye, not back till Monday. So from producer Shane and me, have a fabulous weekend. We'll be back to have lots of fun again with you on Monday, and can't wait to share all those new guests with you too. We've got a couple of surprises for next week. We can't tell you yet, but which you'll love it. Some different guests, and not just our regular guests, we're going to have a few other ones as well, but also the most important guests on the Nightline are you when you ring in. So thanks to everybody who rang in tonight. We've had a lot of fun. News, sport and weather after this break. Have a wonderful weekend, Nightliners.
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0: to Sava Brown. The Prime Minister has defended the government's handling of Australians returning from Syria as 13 women and children linked to Islamic State arrived down under. Two former ISIS brides will remain behind bars until at least next week, expected to launch a bail application on Monday, hoping to be let free into the community. New video footage captures counter-terror officers arresting three ISIS brides in Sydney and Melbourne before charges were laid. Anthony Albanese says safety is the priority.
1: We chose to make our own decisions as a sovereign state and not to provide them with any support because I have absolutely zero sympathy for these people. I do have sympathy for the children though, who are victims of decisions that their parents have made. We will work through these issues.
0: A man has died after being struck by a car in Sydney's southwest at Cabramatta in a car park. He could not be revived and died at the scene. The driver of the car, a 51-year-old man, was not injured and taken to hospital for mandatory testing. Police have established a crime scene. Communications Minister Annika Wells has been made to pay back thousands of dollars after the parliamentary travel watchdog found four trips she charged to taxpayers broke travel rules. The Prime Minister has resisted calls for her to resign and she's been ordered to pay back more than $10,000. In accordance with the rules, the Minister originally referred herself to the expenses authority after she spent $190,000 on a trip to New York to spruik the government's social media ban. One Nation leader, Pauline Hanson, is in the Farah electorate ahead of this weekend's by-election. She says it's time to put Australia first.
2: I walk into a shop to buy an outfit or clothing, and most of the time I'll see on it made in China. So until we actually turn around, that just leads to my question there. Why haven't we got Australians?
0: Next week's federal budget is expected to unveil changes to capital gains tax discount, negative gearing and the taxation of trust funds. A surprising number of Australians support the reform. CEO at Amplify, Georgina Harrison, says more than two-thirds agree with it.
3: This is an absolutely achievable reform. And what's even more interesting is that 65% of people, if they are a landlord or investor, also support these changes. So the old narrative that if you're an investor or a landlord, you're against changes to capital gains tax because they personally impact you, just no longer holds water.
0: With under a month until Sydney's Film Festival, people are being encouraged to come along. It's expected to showcase some unique films. Head of programs for the Sydney Film Festival, Justin Martin York, says it will be a great event for all the family.
4: So the festival is 3rd of June to 14th of June. People can buy tickets via sff.org.au or you can download the SFF app, and will be taking place across eight venues, cinema venues across the whole city.
0: Donald Trump has revealed the United States is still negotiating with Iran. It follows a fresh exchange of fire between the two countries in the Strait of Hormuz. The United Arab Emirates says its air defences are currently dealing with missile and drone attacks from Iran. Mr. Trump claims a ceasefire with Iran is still in place despite the latest exchanges. In sport, the Sydney Roosters have emerged victorious in their battle with the Gold Coast Titans 28-12. The Roosters have now soared to a sixth consecutive victory. Jaden Sua will remain at the Dragons for the rest of the season and a boost for the side as more players leave. The club decided to not release him early and he's now set to join the Eels on a three-year deal from next season. Damien Cook is also packing his bags to join another club soon. The Australian Rugby League Commission has a new past player health screening and referral service. It's designed to support all former elite players. Essendon has dropped Ben McKay for its clash against Greater Western Sydney this weekend, among other mass changes. And Sydney Olympic Park is set to host one of the first fully recognised Russian teams since their ban. The International Olympic Committee is moving closer to welcoming back Vladimir Putin's athletes. To finance, oil is worth $95 a barrel. Gold is trading at $4,711 an ounce. And one Australian dollar is buying 72.37 US cents. 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Mostly clear with southwesterly winds and large and powerful surf. A marine wind warning is current. Temperatures are ranging from 12 to 22 in the city, 5 to 22 degrees in the west. Looking further ahead, partly cloudy on Sunday, possible showers on Monday and Tuesday. That's the latest 2SM News. I'm Tassava Brown.
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6: Well, a very good morning to you. How's your week been? All right? The week down, weekend here, Mother's Day weekend. Not a long weekend, but a good weekend. And a big thank you to Sherilyn Dusk. Heads out for her weekend, and happy Mother's Day for Sunday, Sherilyn. She'll be spending it like most mums can with their families, those that can with their families. Of course, there are those who won't be sharing it with their families because they just can't. Distances keep families apart sometimes. G'day there, I'm Gary Stewart in the hot seat until 6 o'clock this morning. Something you'd like to share on the program, we'll do the regular thing. We'll have some fun along the way, but also take a look at what's making news in the last 24 hours or so. I don't know whether or not there's been much discussion about the three Australian women with alleged links to the ISIS have been arrested at major airports, sparking a fierce political and national security debate. We'll look at that story. What else has been happening with the headlines? Queensland Court delivered a not guilty verdict on Thursday in a case that has drawn national attention following a tragic bus crash on the Bruce Highway in Queensland. A couple of years ago, you may remember the Greyhound bus that veered onto the wrong side of the road on the Bruce Highway just north of Bowen, hitting a family towing a caravan. The bus then careered across railway lines. Three people were killed in that. We'll see what the result from the courts were toward the driver. The Albanese government is forcing gas exporters to keep more gas in the country after years-long warnings of shortages. Smart move. The opposition's been calling for this, and it's finally paid off. Australia's grocery bills could be heading even higher as global conflicts continue to ripple through everyday household costs. We'll check that out. And this is a rather sad story then. Why am I laughing? A long-running public aviary in regional New South Wales is under scrutiny tonight after a sick cockatoo was removed from animal by animal welfare concerns. The aviary, which is located in Cook Park in the city of Orange, where we broadcast to 2EL, has been part of the community since the 1930s. This aviary, it houses a large range of native birds, including cockatoos and galahs, and has long been a popular attraction for locals and visitors. Well, it could be on its way out. They could be ripping it down. We'll have a look and see what that's all about. And we'll also have a look at how far we've come so far with round 10 of the NRL, three games down, another five to go, three today, two tomorrow on Mother's Day. We'll check out the scores so far in the program this morning. Have your say, 13 12 69. Give me a call.

0: back in the 1960s, the Fortunes were hot on the charts with that one. You've got your troubles, I got mine. A little bit later on in the program this morning, we'll have a look at when the major food chains first arrived in Australia and what their food roughly cost in the early days for a bit of fun this morning. I've chosen KFC, Pizza Hut, Hungry Jack's and McDonald's to do the comparison with. Give you information of when they first opened and, as I said, how much it cost for their major product, and we'll compare that with today's costs. All right, first cab off the rank this morning, Saturday morning. Let's hear from Sweet Little Gina. There she is. Morning, Jeannie.
1: Oh, I love that tune, Gary.
0: Lovely, isn't it?
1: Yes, I dream of Jeannie. You know, I dream of Jeannie and Larry Hapman.
0: Yeah.
1: In a big photo.
0: You have a photo of the pair, do you?
1: I do. Got a big photo of my. It's sitting in a big. I've got a photo, and I got them in a nice big frame.
0: Terrific. Yeah.
1: Oh, and every time my cleaning lady comes and does my cleaning, she says, "Oh, I love that show."
0: terrific. So, I spoke to somebody once who had a bottle decanter, which was exactly the same as the Jeannie bottle in the show. Yeah,
1: I've got one.
0: Have you?
1: I've got one. Yes, it's green. And it's shaped like a genie in the bottle.
0: Right.
1: And it's got a lime green.
0: Right.
1: And it's got the shape on the bottom. Yes.
0: Yeah, there you go.
1: I put flowers in it, just one flower.
0: Yeah, just the one flower, hey?
1: Yeah, one flower. And I did wish
0: Sherilyn
1: a very happy Mother's Day. And I hope your wife has a lovely Mother's Day.
0: Well, I've already told my wife she's got to get all the chores out of the road today. She can do the lawn mowing, whatever she's got to do. Get it all done today so she can rest tomorrow.
1: Oh, she doesn't mow the lawn, does she?
0: No, I'm just pulling your leg. No, she doesn't.
1: Oh, my goodness.
0: Oh, look, if she asked, well, no, she's never asked. She's just never. Occasionally she gives me a bit of a spell. She'll say, "Do you want me to do it for a little bit?" So, but fellas are very, we're pedantic. So yeah. When the ladies get behind the mower, I don't know about all fellas, but I'm a little bit picky. It's got to be done perfect or don't do it at all.
1: And another thing I was going to tell you, you were talking about one time being on a plane.
0: Yeah.
1: On an aeroplane. My sister and I and my three sisters, we went on a cruise ship to New Zealand.
0: Yep.
1: On a cruise for my 50th birthday. And then my other sister left early. Oh, she went somewhere else. Then my other sister took me. We went to Adelaide and Perth. And I always say, when we're on a cruise, on a plane, I say, "Please, God, make sure we get home safe." I always say that.
0: Which are you a little bit more frightened of, flying or cruising, cruise shipping?
1: Now that I heard that terrible virus on that ship, I prefer to go by train or by car.
0: Jump on the train.
1: Yeah. Oh, no. I would like to go on another cruise, but I think I might change my mind now. I'd rather go on a nice train trip or even go for a car trip or somewhere. But after hearing about that virus and... Yeah, I sort of a bit worried about that.
0: Well, you know, those cruise ships, they're prone to having all sorts of infections on there, usually gastric. Goes almost every cruise, the summer ends up with, and it goes around the ship.
1: And I'll tell you, Gary, I've got another sister She came with us on the cruise. She's 76 now.
2: Yeah.
1: But she's going on a cruise ship in the end of July to August. One of those ones in Italy.
0: Italy?
1: Yeah, the one that goes along the road. It's a long ship.
0: The long river ships.
1: Yeah, the long river ship.
0: Oh, hang on. Not only river. I think I know the ones you're talking about. If you were able to travel overseas, Jeannie, what country would you like to go to?
1: I would like to go to Poland because my mother and father, they were born over there. And we're Polish. I'm Polish.
0: Polish.
1: I was born in Australia.
0: Yeah.
1: Yeah, and my mother and father come from Poland.
0: Mm. What's the capital of Poland? I can't think what it is.
1: I don't know. But I like to... That's where I like to go.
0: Poland.
1: Over there.
0: All right.
1: And I like to go to England.
0: England.
1: France.
0: Okay.
1: Yeah, England, France. Yeah.
0: All right, my darling. I'm going to head off.
1: All right, then.
0: Have a lovely weekend. Thank you so much for your call this morning. I was just sitting here, Polish... If you're from Poland, you're Polish. If you're from Ireland, you're Irish. From Scotland, you're Scottish. What else is there? There's a few more ishes. Is there a few? Danish. Danish, Scottish, Irish, Polish. Licorice. No, that liquor's not a country, is it? No. No, we'll put a list together this morning. There's got to be more than that four. Put our thinking caps on. Three Australian women with alleged links to the ISIS have been arrested at major airports, sparking a fiery political and national security debate. Two of the women were taken into custody upon arrival in Melbourne Airport and have now been charged with crime against humanity. The AFP, the Australian Federal Police, alleged the pair travelled to Syria in 2014 with their husbands, with one accused of helping to purchase a slave, the other of knowingly keeping one. A third woman was detained in Sydney, but at this stage has not been charged. We'll have a look at that story in a moment. We'll take a break. We'll come back after the commercial break. The lines are open, 13 12 69.
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4: 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That is Mark Vincent. I've got him here in the studio. In the time period since then, you've appeared in Cats.
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0: Well, we've got our first customer in the conversation of footy tonight. Terry from Wauchope is on the phone. He'd like to talk about the game last night. The Parramatta Eels and the North Queensland Cowboys played up there at Country Bank Stadium up there in Townsville. Hello, mate.
10: Hi, good morning.
0: Bit of a surprise, wasn't it?
10: I don't know who won. I fell asleep.
0: Oh, okay.
10: Can you tell me who won, please?
0: Well, I can tell you. It went into extra time, Terry.
10: Again? Oh, good.
0: Went into extra time, and the score ended up being... Well, it was 30-30 when it went into extra time. The Parramatta Eels kicked field goal, which gave them 31. So they won the game, but then there was an obstruction along the way... So they had a penalty kick as well. Now, Parramatta said, forget it. The ref said, we can't forget it. It's part of the rules of the game. You've got to do it, which gives them an extra 2 points. So the final score, Parramatta Eels over the Cowboys, 33-30.
10: Wow.
0: 33-30, yeah.
10: Wow. That's good. I'm watching, at least, listening to 3/4 of it, and I fell asleep.
0: Yeah. So that was the final score. So on Thursday, the Dolphins defeated the Bulldogs 44-12.
10: Yeah.
0: That was a great game, that one. Most people predicted the Bulldogs would win that game, but it didn't turn out to be. The Roosters defeated the Titans, most predicted that, 28-12. And last night, our footy tipping competition, everyone tipped the Cowboys to beat the Eels. As you would expect, the Cowboys near the top of the ladder, the Parramatta Eels 15 on the ladder. But as I said, the final score was 33-30, win to Parramatta Eels this week.
10: Oh, we deserve a break.
0: What's that?
10: Parramatta deserves a break. It's a good win. That's good.
0: Yeah, Parramatta does. Yeah. So good luck to Parramatta.
10: Yeah, that's great. It made my night. That's great.
0: Yep. What are the plans for the weekend, Terry?
10: Thursday.
0: What's that?
10: It's Mother's Day tomorrow, Sunday.
0: You're not a mother.
10: No, but and I was running around buying chrysanthemums today for my grandchildren to give to my daughter. So it's very hard to get them up here at Wauchope. There's not too many shops that have them. But I'm from the old traditional. I like the chrysanthemums for Mother's Day. I think it's great.
0: Chrysanthemums, which is more popular? I think you and I have spoken about this in the past. Roses are usually the number one position. Yeah, roses number one, chrysanthemums number two?
10: Well, roses, carnations, this time of year are very, very, very expensive.
0: Yeah.
10: You could be paying up to $30 to $50 for roses.
0: Wow.
10: Carnations, yeah, $15 to $30 for carnations.
0: Wow.
10: But, because of the colder weather, you see, they're starting to slow down now. They're going to sleep.
0: Yeah.
10: Whereas the chrysanthemums, they thrive right now. This month now, they thrive. And they can handle the cold weather, but they don't like the rain. So glasshouse ones are very much advised.
0: All right.
10: Yeah. I used to grow them on my farm too.
0: Right.
10: You had 6 glasshouses, and we used to grow 15,000 plants for Mother's Day.
0: Fantastic.
10: Yeah.
0: And I guess, like Valentine's Day, to expect to pay just a little bit more for your roses for Mother's Day, yeah?
10: Oh, yes, absolutely. Because, as I said, it's slowing down now, so they're all going to sleep. My roses here now, they're going to sleep, but there's, maybe another 20, 30 stems left, but, they're going to go to sleep now because the sap stops flowing when the cold weather.
0: Right.
10: And they're going to sleep, and they're going to be pruned, and then worked out for next spring.
0: All right. Well, thank you for your chat. Time for you to go to sleep, I guess, is it?
10: Yeah, I'll give a few more
0: hours, yeah. All right, you have a great weekend, mate. Catch up with you, Terry. Good night. Thank you. Yeah, chrysanthemums or the roses.

mum likes, or your wife if you are, to buy for the kids. All of us parents still do that, don't we? We buy something for the kids. Or you buy something simply for your wife because it's Mother's Day, to say thank you for being a good mum to my children. Sorry, our children. Twenty-eight past 12, Molly.

That's the band coming out of Europe, Foreigner. And I want to know where love is. Speaking of Europe, let's have a look at some of these countries that end with ISH, such as Irish, Scottish, English, Welsh, Cornish, Swedish, Danish, and Finnish. Oh, and Polish, Spanish, and Turkish. How about that? Then there's ones that end with the AN, such as Australian, American, or Australian, American, Canadian, Italian. And then there are a few others that end with the ESE, such as Chinese, Japanese, Pekingese, Lebanese, Vietnamese, and Portuguese. There is often used in the Middle East and South Asia, where they end with an I, such as Iraqi, Pakistani, Israeli, Bangladeshi, and Kuwaiti. So there we go, just a bit of nonsense this morning. Here's an easy memory trick. It's telling me, if you want to know the ish countries, you go cold and British. You think colder, northern places of the UK, Irish, Scottish, English, Welsh, Swedish, Danish, Finnish, Polish. Yeah. And the ESE is the Eastern Overseas, Chinese, Japanese, Vietnamese, Lebanese, Portuguese, Pekingese. There we go. Quick quiz. What is the nationality of Sweden? That's too easy. What's the nationality of France? Too easy. What's the nationality of Italy? Italian. Too easy. They're easy. All right. Sail of the Century. I used to love that show. Do you remember that? Sail of the Century. What was his name, the fellow that was the host of Sail of the Century? I think first up was Tony Barber, wasn't it? Didn't Tony Barber, was he the first Sail of the Century? Yeah. And then Glenn Ridge. Glenn Ridge. I have only got one question right. Each night I get the one right. They'd say, who am I? That was easy. Glenn Ridge. 25 to 1. Talk overnight on the Super Radio Network.

0: human nature. Last to know. Got a quiz going here this morning. Hello there, Marie.
1: Good morning, Gary, and good morning to all the listeners out there. I can't sleep of a night. I was listening to you with your little trick game sometimes.
0: Yes.
1: I just thought perhaps you might like to ask your listeners. I'll be 89 in August, and I always thought if you activate the brain and just learn one thing every day that you didn't know the night before, and I love nature, and three questions just quickly.
0: Yeah.
1: I know people are waiting. How many hearts does a worm have?
0: How many hearts does a worm have? Yeah. Yeah.
1: Have you ever broken one? Or, you know,
0: A worm's heart?
1: No, you see a little broken worm and it's still wriggling around.
0: Is that right?
1: I was amazed to know that a little worm has five hearts, and they're so marvellous in the earth, the way they turn the earth around in the soil, and they do a wonderful job.
0: People five hearts.
1: Yes, you check it up.
0: All right.
1: And how many teeth does a snail have?
0: Teeth does a snail
1: now,
0: have?
1: Now, when you pick a snail up and this little head goes out and back to a shell, you wouldn't think that it'd have over 1,000 teeth, would you?
0: 1,000 teeth?
1: You check that out, Barrett. You check everything.
0: All right.
1: All right, and which is the only animal in the world that produces pink milk?
0: Oh, I know the answer to that one, Marie. We'll keep that one quiet. I know the answer to that. Let's put that one to the audience.
1: All right, it's just for a fun thing.
0: That's why not?
1: Thanks for the program, Gary.
0: My pleasure, Marie. Thank you very much. Look, I did know the answer to that. I wasn't aware of the teeth of the snail, 1,000 teeth. Just as well they don't go to the dentist. It cost them a fortune. How many hearts does a worm have? Five hearts. A worm. Who would have thought? I wonder if that means if you were to dissect the worm, it'd continue living because it has five hearts. One would think in five separate chambers. I don't know. Let's see what our nature book tells us about that. Which is the only animal in the world that delivers pink milk? Pink milk. I know the answer to that. Let's see how clever you are this morning. Thank you, Marie. Marie from the Shire. 18 to 1. Don't go away.

0: hobo. I'd love you to want me the way that I want you, the way that it should be. 14 to 1, Marie from the Shire started something. Thank you, Marie. I've just had another caller with a question. How many hearts, then, does an octopus have? How many hearts does an octopus have? Coming back to the animal, the only animal that gives milk, well, obviously it'd have to be a mammal, wouldn't it? Who gives milk? What colour milk? Pink milk. Can you guess what it is? How many hearts do octopus have? Did you know giraffes have the same number of neck bones as humans? Did you know some frogs can freeze and come back to life? It's called the wood frog. It can survive being frozen solid in winter. Its heart stops, then it resets when the frog thaws in spring. Did you know sharks existed before trees? Sharks have been around for more than 400 million years, long before the first tree appeared on Earth. Wow, this is interesting. Koalas have fingerprints like humans. The koala has fingerprints so similar to humans that they can sometimes confuse forensic investigators. And giant squid have enormous eyes. The giant squid has the largest eyes of any animal, reaching up to about 25 centimetres across. How about that for a bit of trivia for you? So which animal is it that gives pink milk? Which animal gives pink milk? Give me a call if you think you know. 13 12 69.
1: It's news, views and opinions. Call 13 12 69. Gary Stewart on the Super Radio Network.

0: We've got Steve on the line. Hello, Steve.
1: Hello, Stewie.
0: What do you know,
1: I
0: mate?
1: I reckon, is it a camel? No, it's not.
0: The camel?
1: No.
0: Not the camel. Have another guess. Not
1: you know, a lobster bleeds blue blood.
0: Lobster?
1: Yeah.
0: Bleeds blue blood.
1: Yeah, blue blood, yep.
0: You know what? So too does the octopus. It has three hearts.
1: Yeah, yep.
0: Two pump blood to the gills, one pumps blood to the body, but their blood is blue because it uses copper instead of iron to carry the oxygen.
1: Well, there you go.
0: There you go, mate. I found this one fascinating. The koala have fingerprints like humans.
1: Yeah, they do, yeah.
0: How about that?
1: And a wombat has square poos at a round bum. Yeah.
0: A wombat delivers square poos from a round bottom.
1: Yes.
0: How does that work?
1: I don't know. Anyway, I was just listening.
0: He might carry his own trowel.
1: Yes.
0: Are you an animal lover?
1: Yeah, I am, mate.
0: Do you have any pets of your own?
1: Cat.
0: A cat. If you were able to have any animal in the world, and you had the ability to house it, to keep it, which animal would you like?
1: Wombat.
0: You'd like a wombat, would you?
1: Yeah.
0: Yeah.
1: No, it's not.
0: Yeah, well, you never know. I'm sure there are farmers out there or have a little, maybe a little animal farm that may have a wombat.
1: Yeah, chooks are the best, though.
0: Chooks? Aren't they prehistoric? Have you? If you look at a chook and you look at the head of the chook, it's very, very prehistoric. Now, truly, which come first, the egg or the chicken?
1: Yeah, I reckon the bloke that fed them comes
0: the first. What about the bloke that made the feed?
1: Yeah.
0: Yeah, the bloke that made the feed.
1: Farmer.
0: The farmer came first.
1: Yeah. Okay.
0: He fed him. Good on you, Steve. Thank you, mate. There we go. A bit of fun this morning. Okay. How's that bit of fascination about a wombat?

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Hey, don't go, because not too far away, the latest in news sports weather. Here on the Super Radio Network.

0: Eight to noon in the Hermit's Hermit, sign me to something good. Oh, yeah. 3 to 1, the latest news on 2HD and the Super Radio Network. 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
11: I'm Jazava Brown. Two Islamic State linked women are set to make a bail application on Monday, facing slavery offences and now asking to be released back into the community. The mother and daughter, aged 53 and 31, will spend the next 3 nights in prison before seeking bail next week. Police allege the women travelled to Syria in 2014 and kept a female slave in the home. Anthony Albanese says help is on offer.
12: We chose to make our own decisions as a sovereign state and not to provide them with any support because I have absolutely zero sympathy for these people. I do have sympathy for the children, though, who are victims of decisions that their parents have made. We will work through these issues.
11: A pedestrian believed to be in his 60s has been killed after being struck by a car in Sydney's southwest. The horrific incident unfolded around 4 p.m. on the corner of Railway Parade and Hughes Street in front of Cabramatta train station. The driver of the car, a 51-year-old man, was not injured and has been taken to hospital for mandatory testing. Security arrangements for the Hanukkah by the Sea event at Bondi and intelligence on the shooters we put in the spotlight this month. A Royal Commission into Anti-Semitism and Social Cohesion has announced a block of hearings beginning on May 25. The inquiry will focus on these circumstances surrounding the country's worst terror attack that happened on December 14. Julie Bishop has resigned as Chancellor of the Australian National University. The former Liberal MP stepped into the role in 2020 and was due to finish up in December this year. It's been suggested Ms. Bishop previously believed an intervention by the regulator to run the University Council was unlawful. Independent ACT Senator David Pocock thinks Ms. Bishop's resignation was in the best interests of the ANU. The New South Wales government has lost its bid to remove good character as a mitigating factor at sentencing, with the exception of sexual offences. That means witnesses will be able to stand up for offenders in court and provide a testament to their character. Attorney General Michael Daly told Tim Webster it can't be used for sexual offences now.
3: But you can for, burning, stabbing, beating, strangling, shooting, drug trafficking, murder, including mass murder, shooting a whole bunch of people in a park, for example. You can now hand up good character references for you. We try to stop it, and they've allowed that. I'm absolutely bewildered because I'm disappointed for victims.
11: Communications Minister Annika Wells has been ordered to pay back more than $10,000 after an investigation into the ongoing travel scandal. Four of her trips were charged to taxpayers, breaking the rules, including a trip her husband took to last year's AFL Grand Final. The Independent Parliamentary Expenses Authority has now ordered her to pay back the money. Prime Minister Anthony Albanese has rejected calls for her to resign and says the social media policy was also worth her spruiking in New York.
12: She has done what the rules require. Annika Wells is a very good minister, doing extraordinary work.
11: In sport, the Roosters have upset the Titans 28-12, but not without a dose of controversy. There were a couple of controversial calls during their win. James Tedesco took a step towards reclaiming his New South Wales jersey, impressing on field. The Australian Rugby League Commission has implemented a new past player health screening and referral service. It's designed to support former elite players. Richmond's Dion Prestia and Stephen May have been cleared of any involvement in a Boxing Day fight. Charges have now been officially dropped after Prestia and May were charged over the incident in Victoria. May announced his sudden retirement back in March from the AFL despite being contracted until the end of the year. Tennis icon Jannik Sinner warns tennis players feel disrespected amid a dispute with the French Open over the lack of prize money on offer. Novak Djokovic has praised Aryna Sabalenka's leadership in the dispute. The French Open gets underway in Paris on May 18. To finance, oil is worth $95 a barrel. Gold's trading at $4,711 an ounce. One Aussie dollar is buying 72.3 US cents. 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Mostly clear with southwesterly winds and large and powerful surf. A marine wind warning is current. Temperatures are ranging from 12 to 22 in the city, 5 to 22 degrees in the west. Looking further ahead, partly cloudy on Sunday, possible showers on Monday and Tuesday. That's the latest 2SM News. I'm Tasava Brown.

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1: Good morning. How are you? Welcome. Saturday morning with Gary Stewart on the Super Radio Network. We'll have a look at the stories which have made headlines today. We'll continue on with the stories you've heard in the news a moment ago. Three Australian women with alleged links to the ISIS have been arrested at major airports, sparking a fierce political and national security debate. There's a question that I'd like to put to you in this regard. How should the nation balance national security with the rights of children caught up in these situations? The case has reignited concerns about national security as well as the cost of monitoring and integrating returnees and their families. Now, the Finance Minister, Katie Gallagher, has defended the government's approach, saying authorities will spend what is necessary to keep Australians safe. She emphasised that managing returnees is not new, pointing to around 45 individuals with similar backgrounds have returned to Australia over the past decade and have been handled by law enforcement and intelligence agencies. Now, the government maintains it's acting on expert advice and working closely with the federal and state agencies to ensure public safety. Beyond the political clash, the issue raises broader questions about justice, rehabilitation and risk. Authorities must balance holding individuals accountable for alleged crimes while also managing the welfare of children who may have been born into or exposed to extremist environments. As legal proceedings begin, the spotlight will remain on how Australia handles the complex challenge of citizens returning from conflict zones tied to extremist groups. It's interesting to note that at the end of the day with these returnees, it's pointless playing politics because politicians, in this very first account, cannot change the situation. They can have a wish list, sure, but it's the High Court which will determine the outcome.

0: Harry Chapin, Cats in the Cradle. 12 past one. Nugget is on the phone to talk about animals. Hello, Nugget.
1: How you going there, brother?
0: Is that your nickname, is it? Or you weren't born with that name, surely?
1: I was born with that name now.
0: Were you? You're born with the name Nugget.
1: Nugget, yeah. Well, I grew up in the mission out west there.
0: And they, sorry, so your parents named you Nugget?
1: No, I never ever knew my parents.
0: Oh, didn't you?
1: A lady found me.
0: Right.
1: A little baby. And the lady I called Mum, the man I called Dad, they named me Nugget, yeah.
0: Wow. Where were you born? New South Wales or Queensland?
1: No, in out New South Wales, out west of the mission there.
0: Right.
1: The lady found me and I must have been, you know, I couldn't walk or nothing. You know,
0: yeah, of course. Yeah, yeah.
1: And she took me in, you know, and they raised me for 14 years, you know, until I got a job, yeah.
0: Gee, Nugget, you've had an interesting life.
1: Never went to school.
0: You didn't go to school?
1: Only Sunday school, you know.
0: Nuns
1: that come out to the mission, you know.
0: Yep. Yeah.
1: The bloke nuns, they weren't allowed out there, you know.
0: The male nuns.
1: They weren't allowed out there. Yeah. Only
0: well, the male nuns were called priests.
1: Yeah, they weren't allowed out there, you know.
0: Yeah, yeah. So what did you do for your work, Jackaroo?
1: No, I'm a handyman fella.
0: No, when you say you never went to school, but when you first started work, what were you doing?
1: Well, the man that called me father, I was about 14.
0: Yeah.
1: And he was a shearer. And he come home.
0: Yeah.
1: Must have been, because he used to get on the piss, you know, Friday and Saturday night, you know.
0: Righto.
1: And he said, you're starting work tomorrow. And I said, good on you, Dad.
0: So what are you working in the shearing sheds?
1: No, he seen a bloke in the pub.
0: Right.
1: A silver fella, you know. And he took me out to Will Kenya. And I spent 8 years out of Will Kenya with him.
0: Yeah, you're doing what?
1: Handyman, you know.
0: Oh, handyman, righto. Okay.
1: I wasn't smart enough to be a builder, but...
0: Jack of all trades.
1: I built heaps of houses, you know, with him.
0: Yeah.
1: Then I've been in the building game all my life. You know?
0: Right, right.
1: Except for when I went walkabout, you know.
0: Yeah.
1: Oh, yeah, so I never had a license. I haven't got a... Burst, nothing, you know.
0: Nothing.
1: Boat,
0: no, you would. You know? So how do you survive, mate?
1: No, I work on a place. I still work on a place out in Dubbo.
0: Ah, right. So you're still working?
1: Yeah, I'm only not too sure. I grew up with my mate Mira, and he's about 77. So I reckon I'll be about 77 too. You know.
0: So you can't get the pension.
1: I haven't got a birth certificate.
0: You got no identity, really, have you?
1: No.
0: You got no birth certificate. Well, it's not so much you haven't got an identity, you just haven't got a way of proving your identity.
1: Yeah, well, I haven't been a doctor for, you know, you might find this hard to believe, but probably 40 years.
0: Yeah,
1: know?
0: No, being no doctor, you have no driver's license, no birth certificate, no pension, no welfare.
1: I got a coffee tin with $38 saved up in it.
0: What happens come the day when you can't work anymore, Nugget? How are you going to survive, mate?
1: Well, the lady out the property, she said, when I have to stop work, I can just live out there because I've got a caravan out there.
0: All right, yeah, sure. Cool, mate.
1: And a little dog.
0: Right.
1: Old Laws, he gave me a dog years ago, you know.
0: John Laws did?
1: Yeah, he gave me a dog. I named the dog Laws, yeah.
0: Have you still got the dog?
1: Yeah, I still got the dog.
0: What sort of a dog is it?
1: Jack Russell.
0: A Jack Russell.
1: Oh, best rabbit and dog you ever heard.
0: Yeah. Is that right?
1: Send him down to bar, he come out with a rabbit.
0: Yeah.
1: You got to feed him before he go down, but you know.
0: So he lives with you in the caravan or lives outside the caravan?
1: No, he lives in the caravan. Yeah. I live outside the caravan.
0: Do he's got the house. He's got all the creature comforts, and you sleep out in the swag, do you?
1: No, I've got a. You know, you ever seen the old shearer's bed? You know,
0: shearer's bed, yeah.
1: Yeah, I've got one of them under the big gum tree there, and I've got my blankets in two wool packs. Better than swag, you know.
0: Well, what happens when it gets very, very, very cold?
1: No, it's cold. I worry in the wool packs.
0: What?
1: Only the rain gets you, you know.
0: Why don't you go in the caravan?
1: Well, it's only 9 foot long and got no windows or doors in it.
0: No windows, no doors, just a one little hole for the dog to climb in through.
1: Well, I had a cattle dog before.
0: Yeah.
1: He was blind and I would push him around the wheelbarrow, you know, for about 5 years.
0: Oh, wow. Wow.
1: I was telling Lawsy, then when my dog died, Lawsy got me another one.
0: So he got Lawsy, he got to the Jack Russell.
1: Yeah.
0: What's his name?
1: Lawsy.
0: Oh, yeah, you told us that. You've named him Lawsy after John Laws, the late John Laws.
1: Yeah, he used to send me a pudding every year, you know.
0: Did he really?
1: Oh, he'd look after me. He'd send me, not Scott enough, but he'd send me stuff, you know.
0: Yeah, yeah, yeah.
1: He was a good, kind fella.
0: Yeah, he was a good, kind fella.
1: Yeah.
0: Now, you wanted to talk about Adam, or, sorry?
1: Best white fella friend I ever had.
0: Yeah. Now, you wanted to talk about animals, did you?
1: Yeah, well, you were talking about animals earlier.
0: Yeah.
1: Remember?
0: Yeah.
1: And I wanted to tell you about one daily in Googar I seen fighting the other day. Yeah.
0: What were they, sorry?
1: One daily in the Googar. That's a porcupine and the goanna.
0: So a porcupine and the goanna were at it, were they?
1: Mate, because me and Lord are just sitting on the river watching them, you know?
0: So yeah.
1: I tell you what, I'll get into it.
0: Which one won? Who won the battle?
1: Porcupine just beat 1 point.
0: The porcupine won on points.
1: Did you like that one?
0: I love it. I love it, mate. Good on you, mate. Yeah, call me back. We'll have a chat again another morning. Good to talk to you, Nugget. Won on points. Yeah, points. Do you get it? Oh, you got it. I don't have to explain. Good.

0: F.R. David is his name. I'm not sure what the F.R. stands for, front or rear. Words don't come easy. Hello, Julie.
1: Hello, Gary. How are you going?
0: Well, I don't know. I'm okay, Julie. I'm off to a bit of a rocky start. I'll tell you why. We've got all these television screens. I'm covered in computers and screens in the studio. I've got 1, 2, 3, 4, 5, 6, 7 computer screens. And one of them's got the TV on, and I can't turn the volume down. And I've got 4 remote controls, and none of them are turning the TV down. So you may be able to hear it in the background.
1: Now, do you have a person there with you tonight, too?
0: No, I don't. I will. Oh. I will at about 3 o'clock.
1: Oh, okay. What I wanted to talk about, Gary, is, you know, the, what are they calling? The ISIS brides,
0: yeah.
1: And the kids.
0: Sure.
1: So, what does that actually mean? They reckon they will de-radicalise them, is it?
0: No, they don't need to. No, there's no. Yes, yeah, you're right with the word de-radicalise, yeah. But they've said there's no reason for de-radicalising. I guess what they want to do is, well, you could use the word de-radicalise. It's just I've heard government saying it has nothing to do with it. But they do want to make sure that they are psychologically helped in case there has been trauma or they've seen trauma. Now, when you de-radicalise, it makes it sound as though they were involved in bad things. Right? And they need to be de-radicalised. In other words, take that out of their memory, so to speak, or teach them the new way of life. It's got nothing to do with that. The children were not involved in any sort of bad work. Their mothers, neither. Their mothers were married to the men who were.
1: Okay.
0: Yeah.
1: Yeah, I couldn't work it out.
0: Yeah. Yeah, you'll hear politicians say that kids need to be de-radicalised, which means they're painting a bad picture of the children. The children were not. The children were brought up in camps.
1: Yeah.
0: Right? So what I'll do for you, Julie, is I'll get the definition of de-radicalise and I'll explain it to the audience what that actually means. All right, my darling, thank you for that. This is going to drive me crazy. Well, hopefully my producer will be in sooner rather than later. Look, you probably can't hear it, but I can, and I don't want to hear it. It's off-putting. All right, so the definition of de-radicalisation. Let's see if we can get that up on one of these 7 computer screens without volume, yeah? What we'll do is we'll take a commercial break, we'll come back, and we'll hear it on the grapevine with Marvin Gray. Stay with us.
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0: Okay, the definition of de-radicalisation. De-radicalisation.

beliefs, especially those who support violence or intolerance and return to a normal balance, non-violent views. In simple terms, it's about changing someone's mindset to they no longer support harmful ideologies or actions. This is where they say the children don't need to be deregulated because the children were not supporting harmful ideologies. What it can involve in is education, counselling, community support and monitoring and mentoring. In terms it's often used in discussions about extremism, terrorism or cult-like thinking, where governments or organisations try to rehabilitate individuals rather than just punish them. So radicalisation, it's moving towards extreme beliefs. De-radicalisation, moving away from them. Now, there is a strong claim that these ISIS children don't need to be de-radicalised. Now, what it means is, because most experts don't treat this as a simple yes-no question about de-radicalisation, instead they focus on individual assessments. Some children don't need de-radicalisation in this strict sense. They need trauma support, education and stability. Right. Others may need targeted intervention if they're absorbed harmful beliefs or behaviours. Yeah. Nearly all need psychological care because exposure to conflict and detention camps have long-term effects. So in countries like Australia, the approach tends to be framed more broadly as rehabilitation and reintegration rather than assuming every child is ideologically radicalised. So for the more grounded view, it depends on the child's age, their exposure and experience. There isn't a one-size-fits-all answer on that one. There you go, Julie. You're up to date. Yeah, the Finance Minister, Katie Gallagher, has defended the government's approach, saying authorities will spend what is necessary to keep Australians safe. But she emphasised that managing returnees is not new, pointing out around 45 of the individuals with similar backgrounds have returned to Australia over the past decade, including the Morrison government. The Morrison government brought quite a few back just prior to 2022, but they did it secretly. Now, I'm not having a go at that. I'm not chastising that or hitting with the brick bat. It was quiet. It was secretively. You and I never knew about it. All right? You and I never knew about it. And they have gone back into society. They are in society today with no issues. The government maintains it's acting on expert advice and working closely with federal and state agencies to ensure public safety. Now, as legal proceedings begin, the spotlight will remain on how Australia handles the complex challenge of citizens returning from the conflict zones tied to extremist groups. How should the nation balance the national security with the rights of children caught up in these situations? Yeah, I ask you, how should the nation balance national security with the rights of children caught up in these situations? As I said before, politicians can argue, they can throw stones at each other, they can finger point. Morrison did it, Albanese did it, they've done it again. Not so much allowed them, they were in government when the ISIS brides returned. They didn't bring them. Scott Morrison didn't bring them in. Scott Morrison was in government when they came in. Because, as I said, politicians really, they can have a wish list, but they can't do a damn thing about it because of the fact that the children are, and the ISIS brides themselves, are Australian citizens. And under that proviso, the high courts handle that, and the high courts have not refused entry. Once they get into the country, then it's up to the Australian Federal Police to keep an ear on, an eye on them, and to make sure that we are safe, you and I are safe, if they're in the community, and to make sure they're not doing the wrong thing. But they can't stop them. Only the high courts have that power to do that.

Paul Simon from Simon and Garfunkel fame Mother and Child Reunion is only an emotion away. Mother's Day tomorrow. Good morning, mums. Big day today. Make sure you do all your chores, get it out of the road, so you can have a big day to spend with the children and the family tomorrow for Mother's Day. You deserve it. 21 to 2, Queensland Court delivered a not guilty verdict on Thursday in a case that has drawn national attention following a tragic bus crash on the Bruce Highway in Queensland 2 years ago. In the district courts in Townsville, 53-year-old Peter Jason Caffey was acquitted of dangerous driving causing death and previous bodily harm. The decision came after a panel of 12 jurors deliberated for around 11 hours before reaching a unanimous verdict. The changes stemmed from a devastating crash June 30, 2024, just south of Bowen, when a northbound Greyhound bus driven by Mr. Caffey drifted into the opposite lane and collided with an oncoming caravan. Now, three women lost their lives and two young men were left critically injured. Throughout the trial, the court heard that Mr. Caffey believed he may have experienced a micro sleep just moments before the crash. Prosecutors argue that signs of fatigue were evident. Jurors were shown onboard footage capturing the driver yawning. He was rubbing his eyes. He was shifting in his seat. Expert witness told the court that these were classic indicators of fatigue. The Crown also alleged that Mr. Caffey had shortened or skipped rest breaks, suggesting he knew he was fatigued but failed to properly manage it. However, it's defence pushed back strongly. His lawyer argued there was no clear evidence that Mr. Caffey was dangerously fatigued. Now, the court was told the driver had taken more than 70 minutes of rest breaks over a 6.5-hour journey from Rocky to the accident site at Gumloo, which is 45 minutes north of Bowen. The judge, Anthony Rafter, explained that to convict, the prosecution needed to prove three key points: that the driver was fatigued, that he knew he was fatigued, and that he failed to take reasonable steps to address it. Well, ultimately, the jury was not satisfied that those elements were proven beyond reasonable doubt. While the court's decision brings legal closure, of course, the emotional weight of the incident remains. Three lives are lost. Families continue to live with the consequences of that day. But it raises broader questions about fatigue management, road safety and accountability in long-distance transport. Do you think fatigue laws for professional drivers are strict enough? And should companies play a bigger role in monitoring driver fatigue on long routes? What are your thoughts on that one?

0: Ronan Keating, Love is a Roller Coaster. 3 to 2, the news on the way, don't go away.
1: When Dai Ly, a Vietnamese-born politician, called into Tim Webster's program, she remembered Tim from an event years ago.
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12: I'm Tassava Brown. The Royal Commission into Anti-Semitism and Social Cohesion has continued to hear from witnesses about their experiences. Students have detailed their experience living with fear due to their Jewish faith. The Royal Commission has also been hearing from non-Jewish Australians who are concerned about their safety and rising anti-Semitism. Security arrangements for the Hanukkah by the Sea event at Bondi and intelligence gathered on the shooters will be put in the spotlight very soon. Three of the former ISIS Bryants have been charged. After returning to Australia, two women have been charged with crimes against humanity offences allegedly committed in Syria and will ask for bail on Monday, hoping to secure full release into the community when they front court. Another member of the returned cohort has been refused bail in Sydney after unsuccessfully applying under exceptional circumstances to be with her son. Anthony Albanese says it's all under control.
13: A terrible, horrific ideology which seeks to destroy our way of life.
12: The New South Wales government is continuing to strengthen public safety following the Bondi terror attack last year. This week, new legislation has passed to strengthen council's powers to shut down unlawful places of public worship. Minister for Planning and Public Spaces, Paul Scully, says they will face the full force of the law.
3: Well, I'm pleased that the Parliament has passed legislation to help to strengthen council's powers to shut down unlawful places of worship.
12: A pedestrian has died after being hit by a car in Sydney's southwest in Cabramatta. A man was hit and killed by an oncoming car on Hughes Street around 4 p.m. Witnesses say the car mounted a footpath in the train station car park. The 51-year-old driver of the car was uninjured and taken to hospital for mandatory testing. A man has been arrested as police investigate. The New South Wales Education Department is investigating the impact of a global data breach with several universities impacted. US-based tech company Instructure, the developer of learning management system Canvas, suffered a cyber breach. Up to 9,000 institutions may have been affected who use the platform. Communications Minister Annika Wells has been ordered to pay more than $10,000 back to taxpayers after the parliamentary travel watchdog found four trips violated their rules. Ms. Wells has since apologised for her actions. Prime Minister Anthony Albanese says Minister Wells is still the right person for the job.
13: She has done what the rules require. Annika Wells is a very good minister, doing extraordinary work.
12: President Donald Trump has once again taken to social media with a post about the violence in the Strait of Hormuz. He says three world-class American destroyers just transited very successfully out of the strait under fire. Iran has accused the US of attacking an oil tanker as well as striking multiple civilian areas. A Shire president in regional WA is urging immediate action as it faces what locals say is the worst mouse plague in the town's history. 400 kilometres north of Perth, dead and dying mice are covering local streets and homes and businesses are filled with the stench of decay. Residents have endured months of mice pouring into the town. In sport, the Roosters have stunned the Gold Coast Titans 28-12. It is the Tricolour's sixth straight win, heading into Magic Round with absolute confidence. James Tedesco showed off his Origin credentials. Elsewhere, Sharks captain Cameron McInnes has been tabled a two-year deal to join the Perth Bears. He's also considering interest from the English Super League and other NRL clubs. Dragons skipper Damien Cook's time with the Dragons will end at the season's end after signing a two-year deal with Castleford in the English Super League. Elsewhere, the Rabbitohs have confirmed a major injury blow for their battle of the Sharks this weekend. Latrell Mitchell and Jamie Humphreys will spend about 1 to 2 weeks out due to injury. But Mitchell is expected to be good to go for Origin Game 1 for New South Wales despite his back pain woes. The South Sydney superstar was almost in tears last week at halftime due to the pain. Hawthorn coach Sam Mitchell has cast out on his team's premiership credentials after they were overrun by Fremantle, and the world's top tennis stars are threatening to boycott the French Open, calling for prize money to be increased. It gets underway in Paris on May 18. To finance, oil is worth $95 a barrel, gold's trading at $4,711 an ounce. One Australian dollar is buying 72.37 US cents. 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Mostly clear with southwesterly winds and large and powerful surf. A marine wind warning is current. Temperatures are ranging from 12 to 22 in the city, 5 to 22 degrees in the west. Looking further ahead, partly cloudy on Sunday, possible showers on Monday and Tuesday. That's the latest 2SM News. I'm Tassava Brown.
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0: Let's get into another hour of talk overnight on the Super Radio Network. The Albanese government is forcing gas exporters to keep more gas in the country after years-long warnings of the shortages. Australian gas exporters will be forced to keep at least 20% of new supplies in the country under a finalised East Coast Reserve Plan to avert catastrophic shortages and drive down prices. We'll look at that story this hour. Oh, and if you're listening, Tony with an I from Belmont, if you're listening, could you give me a call? Give me a call on the open line, 13 12 69, so we can have a bit of a chat. Give me a call, Tony with an I, if you're listening this morning, that is, of course. Right, let's go back to music. I'd love to hear what you have to say too, folks. 13 12 69.

0: Little River Band, reminiscing. Heading out to Tamworth. Hello, Ray. Good morning. She'd like to talk about the Farah by-election, which is on today. G'day, Ray.
1: G'day, Gary. How you going?
0: Pretty good for a Saturday. Thank you. And you?
1: Yeah, pretty good. Pretty good. Going okay. Yeah, I'm looking forward to tonight to watching the result of the Farah by-election.
0: How do you think it'll go?
1: I don't know. That's what's interesting.
0: Tight race.
1: I think it's going to be a litmus test of how people are feeling in the bush.
0: Yeah, against and, against what? Against the Liberals and the Nationals, or
1: well,
0: because Labor's not in it. They're not even.
1: No, they're not in it.
0: No.
1: I feel that people are really quite disillusioned with traditional politics.
0: Oh, and, yes, absolutely.
1: Very much so, and I think people will have their say, and I think it'll be very interesting to see what happens. I'm quite curious.
0: All right, so let's just hypothetical. Let's see it the way it's likely to happen, that the Liberal Party, no, the Independent, Michelle Millthorpe, she gets the seat.
1: Yep.
0: She gets the seat.
1: Yep.
0: Then what does it tell us?
1: I don't know, really.
0: All right, let's say David Farley from One Nation gets it. What does it tell us?
1: Well, I think that shows that people want to see, like, a true country person that's a man of the land that really knows what it's all about.
0: Isn't that what Brad Robertson's supposed to be? He's the national candidate.
1: Yeah, I can't comment on that, Gary, because I haven't seen enough of it. There hasn't been enough coverage of that for me to know which one's doing
0: what
1: on national TV.
0: Well, I can tell you what the polls are suggesting. One Nation and the Independent candidate are strong contenders. The Liberal vote has dropped significantly compared to previous elections, but with the preferences, how votes flow could decide the final result.
1: Yeah, that's right. That's right. It's going to be very interesting. I'm looking forward to seeing how it all goes.
0: Me too.
1: Because I think it's going to be... It's a shame there's not a Labor contender in a way, because we could see how people are feeling and get a really good idea of where we're headed. In the future.
0: Well, last week, wasn't it, the Victorian by-election... the seat there. I'm trying to think of the member who resigned. Anyway, the seat was available. The Liberals retained it.
1: Yeah.
0: One Nation didn't really get a look in. They had 20% of the vote, whereas the Liberal candidate got 40% of the vote, breezed it in. That's not to say that will happen tonight.
1: No.
0: It could be the other way around tonight. It could be the One Nation Party who are strong there. I'd like to see that, because I'd like to see, personally speaking, I'd like to see a big shake-up in Australian politics. The problem I got, Ray, is I'm finishing up radio broadcasting in September, so it's not going to make a razoo difference to me. I'll never look at politicians again. I may not even go and vote, you know.
1: Really?
0: Well, I've just 36 years, 36 years of it, of 36 years of talking about it on the radio is enough to drive anyone crazy. That's the last person I wanted to speak to as a politician.
1: You can ring in as a interesting observer.
0: I could.
1: Yeah. And still have your say.
0: Yeah. At the end of the day, the next election, which is 2028, it makes no difference to me who wins.
1: Yeah.
0: No difference whatsoever.
1: We've got to really, you know, care about the country and take it all.
0: We do. But people say, right, no matter what you and I want, it never turns out. They promise all these promises. At the end of the day, we get not what they've promised. Or broken promises.
1: It's about the running of the country, and it's about how they portray everyday people's needs and wants, and understand where what we think out here and have a reflection of that instead of having their own personal agendas.
0: What needs to change? What would you like to see changed?
1: I just want more honesty and down-to-earth coverage from the politicians and just stop the garbage that goes on, you know. And people just want reality, and they want to know their politicians are working for them and not the other way around.
0: Mm.
1: And I think it's going to be very interesting. I'm very sad about the Inland Rail getting canned too, and the people that are affected by it, the councillors and the mayors and that, and all the country towns are all banding together against that decision. And hopefully they will make a difference.
0: Just coming back to tonight's Farrer by-election, I heard Pauline Hanson say Now News tonight, people want to see, she said she bought a dress and it said on there the label was from China. She said, I don't want that. I wanted to see an Australian product. I do too, and I'm sure you do too, Ray. But how do we encourage that? Why did we lose the textile industry in the first place? Why did we lose the motor industry in this country? Why has BHP closed down in Newcastle?
1: Well, I think it's all to do with tariffs and being removed from imports that happened back in the era, Paul Keating era and Bob Hawke era.
0: Free trade.
1: That was a lot of what crueled the manufacturing industry in Australia, I believe.
0: Free trade. So let's just say Pauline Hanson had some magic power. What should she do?
1: Well, they created an environment where hopefully it would be, conducive to manufacturing again.
0: Mm.
1: And
0: what do we do about wages? The reasons why the car industry moved, and so too, is because you and I didn't want to buy the Holden. We didn't want to buy the Ford. It was too expensive. What about the clothing industry? They had Bonds T-shirts, for argument's sakes, and undies were made here in Australia. We weren't prepared to pay the money for the Bonds T-shirt, which was to cover their costs of salary and manufacturing. We wanted the cheap import. So what you're saying is we should be forced to buy the dearer?
1: I think so, yes, for the sake of our country.
0: Yeah, I do too. Yeah, I do too, Ray.
1: I think people have got that way that they expect everything for nothing, Gary.
0: Yeah, I'm with you.
1: And we need to get up off our backsides and support the country in many different ways, including, for example, you're talking about cars there before. Why can't we have a truly Australian-made car?
0: Like we did with Holden.
1: Yes, again.
0: Again. Mm.
1: But weren't they American?
0: Yeah, General Motors. General Motors.
1: Yeah. I really think that we should have a purely Australian-made car for Australia.
0: Mm-hmm.
1: You know, maybe we can't compete, but I'm sure there's people out there that would love to support Australian made if they had the opportunity.
0: That's one of the big problems we got is the costs associated with wages. They say, the economists say, that in this regard, as far as production, manufacturing, our wages are too high to be able to compete. So let's get rid of the competition, as you say. Let's get rid of this free trade and force Australians. Well, actually, if there's no competition, the manufacturer should be able to call its own price and maybe cover the costs of making it with wages. Who knows?
1: I don't know, but we need to have some pride in ourselves and pay that little bit extra if we have to.
0: Yeah.
1: And hopefully we're given the choice of products before it's too late, Gary, because,
0: yep,
1: you know, we just seem to be going down the tubes. And I hate to see this happening because I know how good it can be. And I remember how good it was when I first come over here. And,
0: All right, Ray, let's wait with anticipation of tonight's result.
1: I'm glad there's no technical issues tonight.
0: What are you... Yeah, let's hope...
1: Last time I talked to you, there was all these technical issues and I kept getting cut off.
0: With you?
1: You couldn't hear me.
0: Oh, right, okay. Well, I got you loud and clear this morning.
1: Oh, that's good, that's good.
0: Yes. All right, Ray, thanks so much.
1: Okay, look forward to tonight, Gary.
0: Thank you, I'm with you. Yeah, I'm looking forward to tonight, the Farah by-election. I'm not sure if it's broadcast. I think Ray did say to me off-air to check Sky. She believed there could be some coverage. Yeah, I'm not too sure, but I'm sure we'll be hearing about it in the news updates through the evening. The news, 2SM, and the Super Network News will keep an eye on things for as long as they can after the... when the counting begins. 13 12 69, have your say in the program. 22 past 2.
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0: Juice Newton, Call Me Angel of the Morning, and thank you to my producer, Mark, who's been able to fix my telly. It was really simple. Look, technology and I are okay. What I was trying to do, folks, was mute from sitting here. How far is it from here, the telly? 15 foot? 20 foot?
1: 10 foot.
0: 10 foot.

0: most seats in the House of Representatives are metropolitan. Because of this, swings in city electorates often decide who forms the government. All right, example. In the 2022 Australian federal election, Labor won government largely by gaining urban seats. The coalition lost several inner city electorates. Teal independents took traditional Liberal seats in cities like Sydney and Melbourne. These urban swings were crucial to the final result. But regional Australia, it still matters. Rural and regional seats are fewer in number, but they're often very safe or very marginal. Now, that can influence the tight elections. They are especially important for parties like the Nationals. How elections are really decided, it's not just city versus region. It's marginal seats, many are in the outer suburbs. Population concentration, mostly in the cities. Preference flows under Australian voting system. The outer suburban areas on the edge of the cities are often the true battleground. So, at the end of the day, cities have the biggest overall influence because that's where most voters are. But elections are usually decided in the mix of outer suburban and a handful of regional margins. So, this Farah by-election today is important to Farah, but it's not going to make any slightest difference of who takes that seat, whether it is One Nation, when it comes to winning the next federal election. It won't even come into the mix. We'll take a break. We'll be back with more.
1: When Dai Ly, a Vietnamese-born politician, called into Tim Webster's program, she remembered Tim from an event years ago.
2: You were the MC at a business event at the Liverpool Champion Business Awards. 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And I remember you saying, is Dai Ly in this room?
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1: Touching base every day with all Australians. 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

25 to 4, like coming back to what Karen, our previous caller, was mentioning regarding the ISIS brides and the government's getting a bit of a rap over the knuckles for their return. Again, why do you think it's Albo's fault? Come ring me up and tell me why you think it's Albo's fault and why you don't think it was Scott Morrison's fault when he was in government. I think the obvious answer to that, in my opinion, for what it's worth, is during Scott Morrison, we didn't know it was done secretly. So we couldn't talk about it at the time because we didn't know. The earlier groups of so-called ISIS brides who were brought back to Australia were repatriated under Scott Morrison's coalition government. In fact, their repatriation took place in October 2022, just months after the coalition lost office. Although the operation happened after the election, the decision and all the groundwork were made while Scott Morrison was the Prime Minister. The incoming Anthony Albanese Labor government ultimately carried out and oversaw their return. But it was Scott Morrison's decision and groundwork. Scott Morrison was the Prime Minister of the government of the day that repatriated around 4 Australian women and 13 children. Were repatriated from camps in northeast Syria. The operation involved cooperation between Australian agencies and the international partners, particularly the Kurdish authorities. It was described as a national security decision based on advice from intelligence and security agencies. Now, the political context, the coalition government had previously resisted repatriation, citing security risks. However, towards the end of their term, Scott Morrison, he shifted position, especially regarding the children. So the Albanese government followed through on that plan once in office. So, in short, the policy decision initiated by the coalition Morrison government, the operation executed under Labor, the Albanese government. Who is it has the final say whether repatriation, or not so much repatriation, is approved? It's where to from here, because they are Australian citizens. The short answer is the government decides who can enter Australia, but the courts step in if that decision is unlawful. The final practical decision sits with the federal government through the Immigration Minister under the Migration Act. The minister can grant or refuse visas. They can cancel visas on security grounds. They can impose strict conditions on return. So politically, the government controls whether someone is allowed into the country. But where does the High Court's role? The High Court of Australia does not decide policy, but it interprets the law and the Constitution. Where it becomes decisive is, if a person is an Australian citizen, the court has long recognised that they have a right to enter Australia. So all of these are Australian citizens. Those who arrived in the last 2 days are Australian citizens. So politicians can't do a thing about it. The opposition can jump up and down. You can jump up and down. I can jump up and down. We can't do much about it. We can throw darts at Albanese. It's got nothing to do with him. The government cannot simply refuse entry to its own citizens. It's not hard to understand, folks. Come on. It's not hard to understand. The government cannot simply refuse entry to its own citizens. If it tries to, if Albo says, forget it, he did say, I don't want them here. He said that, I don't want them here, but he can't stop them from being here. If he tries to unlawfully, the High Court will override the decision. So how does it play out in practice? If individuals are confirmed Australian citizens, the government must allow them in. The court would likely enforce if challenged. If citizenship is unclear or cancelled, then the issue becomes a legal battle where the court may have the final say anyway. So day-to-day authority, the government, political decision, the ultimate legal authority is the High Court if the decision is challenged or found unlawful. So it's not one or the other. The government acts first,
but the High Court is the final referee if there's a legal dispute. So you've got to stop this blame game. Likewise with Scott Morrison. He had to do what he had to do because that's the way the law is in this country of an Australian citizen. The High Courts would have said, Morrison, we don't care what you think. These people are staying. Likewise with Albanese. So I think you need to either pull your head in or understand the law and the Constitution before you make casting aspersions about whether Morrison was wrong or Albo's wrong. Because you're the one that's wrong.

0: George Benson on the Super Radio Network. Give me the night. It's a quarter to four. I've got Trevor on the phone. Hello, Trev. Pretty good, mate. Now, you and I are going to chat, well, not necessarily home remedies. I was saying, folks, that I was telling Trevor that I went and had my annual flu shot on Thursday at the chemist. I don't go to the doctor. It didn't cost me a cent because I didn't realise, being over the age of 65, you get the 65 flu shot, so it didn't cost me anything. Normally, it would have been a $25 fee. But you're saying, what if you get a cold, this is what you need to do. What is it that you need to do?
1: Get an onion, cut it in half.
0: Yep.
1: Put it alongside your bed.
0: Just the onion cut in half. And the vapes from the onion, I guess.
1: Well, as you breathe it in.
0: Yeah.
1: It takes bad stuff out of the air. And in the morning, you'll find it could be black.
0: Oh, yeah. Yeah. It's not actually doing anything to your body. It's like it acts as an air purifier.
1: That's right.
0: Or a humidifier.
1: And kills the germs, you know. Otherwise, if you get a shot for the flu,
0: yeah,
1: you're still breathing in the germs.
0: True. Yeah. Yeah, true.
1: Kill the germs, well, that's it.
0: Yeah. So the annual flu shot, you know, I had booked online and it said, which one do you want? I said, the annual flu shot, 65, because it had the annual flu shot or the annual flu shot if you're over 65. So I ticked that. It didn't say it's for free. It didn't say that until I got to the chemist. And then you fill out these forms of the chemist saying, how's your health? You know, you tick the boxes. And when it came to payment, she said, no, it's 65 plus is free, cost you nothing. That's a bonus.
1: Yeah.
0: That was a bonus. I was rather happy with that.
1: Yeah, well, another good trick for the flu is get a bowl, put some Vicks in it, and use it as an inhaler. Or inhale it into your lungs.
0: We did that as kids. Mum used to do that with us. Put a blanket or a sheet or a towel over your head and sniff the water bowl with Vicks vapor rub in it, or put Vicks under your nose.
1: I thought initially my mother did it because she didn't like the look of me.
0: No, she was trying to help me. Yeah. Do you often or do you ever have the flu shots or any injections?
1: Never have. Never will.
0: What about the COVID injection? How did you get around that?
1: I just didn't go and get it.
0: Which then stopped you from going out of the house, technically. Oh, you could go out of the house, but there were places you couldn't go to.
1: Well, how could they stop you?
0: Well, for argument's sake, Bunnings, you had to show that you had a vaccination certificate. Couldn't even walk into Bunnings. Couldn't go to the pictures. Couldn't go to the library. Couldn't get on a bus.
1: All you had to do was show that you were there. So if anyone got sick with it, you could be called in then. But I'd go to Coles to get groceries, and if there's no one there to sign me in, they say, I'd just go through. There's people there coming in and not even going near the counter. What was the good of it?
0: Yeah, even the club, you have to show when you go in there, like now, you show your club ID if you belong to a club, football club or an RSL. Then you had to show your... I still got it, the vaccination certificate. I kept mine on my phone, which is so much easier rather than a hard copy. In fact, I don't think I ever got a hard copy.
1: Yeah, well, I gave our club up when it went from an RSL club, what I call a workers' club now.
0: Yeah,
1: when I was working in the club there, every night at 9 o'clock, they'd say the ode.
0: Yeah.
1: But now, instead of waiting till 9 o'clock, they say it at 6 o'clock before the entertainment starts, and then they go right through without any break.
0: Oh, okay. That stands to reason. The last time I was at a club, and it was in Brisbane, at Ipswich, we went to an RSL club for dinner. We were up there for a funeral, and we went to the local RSL for dinner, and, yeah, around the 6 o'clock mark, yeah, it was dinner time. They started playing, and everyone put their knife and forks down and stood up. And I thought, what's going on here? I'm looking around to see. I thought the fire alarm had gone off. And that's what it was. See, I was expecting it to be much further later on in the night. Oh, things have changed.
1: Yeah.
0: Good to talk to you, Trev.
1: Yeah, I'll get them pills into you.
0: Get the pills into me. All right. Yeah, K2. K2 is what Trevor was talking about the other day. I've sussed them. It's a common manufacturer of Caruso. We've all seen Carusos. So I think you can get them at the supermarket, can't you? Caruso, I think. Yeah. They make the K2. Now, I'm looking at my phone and I don't have a copy of my COVID vaccination. I thought maybe we don't need it anymore. Do we need it, Mark? We don't need it anymore. I've got my driver's license. Oh, God, look at that. Look at that for a mugshot.
2: Whoa.
0: He's joking on his sandwich. He's joking on his sandwich. What are you eating? Chicken sandwich. Oh, it's foul.
2: Warn people before you do that.
0: I'll give you a warning next time.

0: John Cougar, Mellencamp and Cherry Bomb. 3 to 4, news on the way on the Super Radio Network. Stay with us.
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1: Tim Webster for breakfast, weekdays from 5 a.m. on Sydney's 2SM.
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10: Got a comment to make?
11: I'm Jazava Brown. Two Islamic State-linked women are set to make a bail application on Monday, facing slavery offences and now asking to be released back into the community. The mother and daughter, aged 53 and 31, will spend the next 3 nights in prison before seeking bail next week. Police allege the women travelled to Syria in 2014 and kept a female slave in the home. Anthony Albanese says help is on offer.
12: We chose to make our own decisions as a sovereign state and not to provide them with any support because I have absolutely zero sympathy for these people. I do have sympathy for the children, though, who are victims of decisions that their parents have made. We will work through these issues.
11: A pedestrian believed to be in his 60s has been killed after being struck by a car in Sydney's southwest. The horrific incident unfolded around 4 p.m. on the corner of Railway Parade and Hughes Street in front of Cabramatta train station. The driver of the car, a 51-year-old man, was not injured and has been taken to hospital for mandatory testing. Security arrangements for the Hanukkah by the Sea event at Bondi and intelligence on the shooters we put in the spotlight this month. A Royal Commission into Anti-Semitism and Social Cohesion has announced a block of hearings beginning on May 25. The inquiry will focus on these circumstances surrounding the country's worst terror attack that happened on December 14. Julie Bishop has resigned as Chancellor of the Australian National University. The former Liberal MP stepped into the role in 2020 and was due to finish up in December this year. It's been suggested Ms. Bishop previously believed an intervention by the regulator to run the University Council was unlawful. Independent ACT Senator David Pocock thinks Ms. Bishop's resignation was in the best interests of the ANU. The New South Wales government has lost its bid to remove good character as a mitigating factor at sentencing, with the exception of sexual offences. That means witnesses will be able to stand up for offenders in court and provide a testament to their character. Attorney General Michael Daly told Tim Webster it can't be used for sexual offences now.
13: But you can for, I don't know, burning, stabbing, bleeding, strangling, shooting, drug trafficking, murder, including mass murder, shooting a whole bunch of people in a park. For example, you can now hand up good character references for your kids. We tried to stop it and they've allowed that. I'm absolutely bewildered because I'm disappointed for victims.
11: Communications Minister Annika Wells has been ordered to pay back more than $10,000 after an investigation into the ongoing travel scandal. Four of her trips were charged to taxpayers, breaking the rules, including a trip her husband took to last year's AFL Grand Final. The Independent Parliamentary Expenses Authority has now ordered her to pay back the money. Prime Minister Anthony Albanese has rejected calls for her to resign and says the social media policy was also worth her spruiking in New York.
12: She has done what the rules require. Annika Wells is a very good minister, doing extraordinary work.
11: In sport, the Roosters have upset the Titans 28-12, but not without a dose of controversy. There were a couple of controversial calls during their win. James Tedesco took a step towards reclaiming his New South Wales jersey, impressing on field. The Australian Rugby League Commission has implemented a new past player health screening and referral service. It's designed to support former elite players. Richmond's Dion Prestia and Stephen May have been cleared of any involvement in a Boxing Day fight. Charges have now been officially dropped after Prestia and May were charged over the incident in Victoria. May announced his sudden retirement back in March from the AFL despite being contracted until the end of the year. Tennis icon Jannik Sinner warns tennis players feel disrespected amid a dispute with the French Open over the lack of prize money on offer. Novak Djokovic has praised Aryna Sabalenka's leadership in the dispute. The French Open gets underway in Paris on May 18. To finance, oil is worth $95 a barrel. Gold's trading at $4,711 an ounce. One Aussie dollar is buying 72.3 US cents. 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Mostly clear with southwesterly winds and large and powerful surf. A marine wind warning is current. Temperatures are ranging from 12 to 22 in the city, 5 to 22 degrees in the west. Looking further ahead, partly cloudy on Sunday, possible showers on Monday and Tuesday. That's the latest 2SM News. I'm Tasava Brown.
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0: And a very good morning to you. Good morning to the early risers. They seem to appear at about 4 o'clock most mornings here on the Super Radio Network. Nice to know you're there. Having a good day today, I hope. Big day tomorrow, Mother's Day for all the mums. If you may have to make that last minute dash to get a card or a bunch of flowers for mum, whatever you can do to make her day. Australia's grocery bills could be heading even higher as global conflict continues to ripple through everyday household costs. And this is a rather different story. A long-running public aviary in regional New South Wales is under scrutiny after a sick cockatoo was removed over animal welfare concerns. The aviary, which is located in Cook Park in the city of Orange, has been part of the community since the 1930s. It houses a range of native birds, including cockatoos and galahs, and has long been a popular attraction for locals and visitors. But now, questions are being raised about whether the birds are being properly cared for. 2 weeks ago, wildlife rescue organisation WIRES stepped in to remove a cockatoo known locally as Jeffrey. Concerns have been raised about Jeffrey's health, with residents noticing that he had become lethargic and appeared unable to eat or drink properly. Jeffrey was taken to a veterinarian where his condition was assessed. He is now recovering in the care of WIRES volunteer. And those who have seen him say that the improvements have been remarkable. Once withdrawn and unwell, he is now active, playful, and even learning new behaviours. The case has sparked a formal investigation by the New South Wales Department of Primary Industries and Regional Development, which oversees licensing for facilities like the Cook Park Aviary. Local residents say this is not the first time concerns have been raised. Some argue that the council has had years to improve conditions and should no longer be responsible for the birds. Others, however, see the aviary as an important part of Orange's history and identity. Orange City Council maintains it's meeting all requirements under its licence. In fact, the mayor said the birds are checked daily, receive regular care, and facility undergoes routine inspections. Still, the incident has reignited debate about whether public aviaries are appropriate in the modern times, particularly when many of the birds are either elderly and may require specialised care. But for now, Jeffrey's recovery offers a positive note in what remains an ongoing and a sensitive issue for the community. And as the investigation continues, many are watching closely to see what happens next. Don't know whether I've actually physically seen Jeffrey. I don't know how long Jeffrey's been there. But I've seen the aviary, and I do like it, in Cook Park in Orange. Have you been there, Mark? Oh, it's a gorgeous city. Orange is terrific. When I did my time there working at 2GZ in Orange, we were there for a few years. We used to play with the kids in the Cook Park, or take my children to play in Cook Park. And in autumn, all the leaves would fall off the trees. It was a beautiful. And the kids would run around and dive into the leaves, and they'd be covered. You couldn't find them. You used to hide under the leaves. And then come winter, and it was covered in snow. And the fountain was always frozen up. It's a gorgeous spot. And the birds in the aviary in winter. They were stiff, mate. Stiff. Their little beaks.

Bryan Adams, have you ever really, really, really, truly, well and truly loved a woman? Any topic, any time, give me a call, 13 12 69.

0: Michael Bolton on the Super Radio Network. We'll take a commercial break. The lines are open. If there's something you'd like to share, tell us your story. A lady rang and she said she knows exactly what I mean about the beauty of Cook Park in Orange, in the city of Orange. She's been a resident of Orange for quite a few years and has witnessed the beautiful colour in the autumn leaves falling down and, of course, the winter snow. Look, it does not every year does it snow in Orange. It does at Mount Canobolas. At the top of the mountain, it snows nearly every year, or most years, in town occasionally. And when it does, it's a beautiful picture to see.
1: What rhymes with orange?
0: What rhymes with orange?
1: No, it doesn't.
0: What? back with more.
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0: Yes, what rhymes with orange? Says my producer. That's a good question. What rhymes with orange? If you think you know the answer, and it's not what. It's not the word what. What does not rhyme with orange? What rhymes? How do you say it then? How are you supposed to put the question? Give me a word that rhymes with orange. There you go. Give me a word that rhymes, or tell us a word that rhymes, or what word, or which word. You know what I mean. Here's another one. Silver. Can't find a word that rhymes with silver. If you think you know, well, give us a call. You prove us wrong. and I'll give you a prize from the prize cupboard. I've got a half a can of Mars bar. No, I've got a half a Mars bar and half a can of Coke. Will that do?

0: Well, I haven't checked the Weather Bureau's prediction for the weekend, particularly tomorrow, Mother's Day. But if you want the rain, well, let's hope it comes. If you don't want the rain, let's hope it stays away. Now, apparently there are two words that actually rhyme with orange, and I'll tell you what they are in a moment. Mark phoned, and Mark said to me, oranges. Technically, that, yeah, I hear what Mark's saying, but technically we can't allow that because orange stops. Oranges is not a rhyming word. But there are two words that rhyme with orange, and I'll let you know what they are. Hello, Joan.
1: Hello, good morning.
0: Good morning. It's been a while since you and I have last spoken.
1: Oh, no. Your mother was born in Orange.
0: Was she?
1: Yes, she was. She was. She's been passed.
0: She left as a young age or school there?
1: She
0: or?
1: Lived till 90.
0: No, in Orange.
1: Oh, no, they didn't live there long. They went out, they lived in Molong.
0: Oh, Molong, that's the next town, really.
1: And then they went to another town, and I've got a photo of it here, but I don't know what it's called. But did you know that back in the 1800s, they used to make their own nails to build the house?
0: Who did?
1: They did.
0: Who did?
1: People.
0: Oh, right. They made their own nails.
1: Their own nails. Because this house that I've got a photo of is different to all other houses that I've ever seen.
0: Yeah.
1: And it's made with its own nails.
0: Well, there you go.
1: Yeah.
0: Yeah, if you think about who was used to come to shoe the horse, what are they called? There's a word for that person that shoes the horse.
1: Yeah, what's it called?
0: I can't think, but he'd probably bring a pocket full of nails and yeah, a pocket full of nails.
1: I remember all that.
0: See, Bunnings wasn't around in those days.
1: No.
0: So they had to make their own nails.
1: That's right. Since I've been older, real old now, a lot older than you.
0: Really?
1: I'm 84.
0: Oh, God love you. Yeah.
1: Well, I just went to the doctor for my appointment. I think it was Thursday.
0: Mm-hmm.
1: What day are we up to? Saturday.
0: Today's Saturday, yeah.
1: Yeah, yeah. Anyway, he said that I'm so well now that I didn't have to go to the nurse for the rest of the time.
0: Well, isn't that fantastic?
1: But what I do, since I've nursed my husband... And I nearly passed away with him. You didn't know that, did you?
0: No, I didn't. No. He passed away. What did he die of?
1: Oh, multiple medical problems.
0: Yeah.
1: Passed.
0: And what about you then? What was your main concern? Again, was it a health issue? Was it?
1: I got COVID from the base hospital.

0: Look, I tell you what, my doctor looked after me brilliantly.
1: Mm.
0: And so when I had the test that night, he rang me and told me to take some tablets, go to the chemist and get them.
1: Mm-hmm. If you got in early, yeah, if you got in early, I think you had 7 days.
0: Yeah, that's right.
1: Yeah.
0: I had to stay away 8 days from the hospital.
1: Mm.
0: Anyway, I had to... the hospital wouldn't let me bring John home. But I did. I abducted him from the home.
1: Mm.
0: From the hospital, I'm sorry, sorry. Mm. And I nursed him. But I have been doing those onions. My grandmother used to do it for me.
1: Now, what Jan's talking about is we had a caller earlier on, Trevor, who said, if you've got a cold, simply get an onion, cut it in half, put it on the bedside table or somewhere close to you,
0: yeah.
1: And when you're sleeping at night, and you'll be breathing. What happens to the onion? It acts as a, like a purifier, I guess.
0: Yeah, that's right. It takes the germs out.
1: Out of the air.
0: Yeah, that's right. I use 4 onions, big onions. Mm. I put one in the kitchen where I'm working now.
1: Mm.
0: And I put one in the dining room where I always go.
1: Mm.
0: And the lounge room where the TV is.
1: Mm.
0: And the bedroom. And I do that regularly, every fortnight. I put 4 great big onions cut.
1: And it doesn't make the home smell, the house smell?
0: No.
1: Because you've heard the old saying, don't you? Stops your fridge smell like onions. You put something in the fridge.
0: My fridge don't smell like onions.
1: No, your fridge, Stops your fridge smelling like onions. When you have onions cut in without in a bag, if you just leave them in the fridge, it'll stink the fridge out.
0: You should never do that. That's something you should never do.
1: Well, how come it doesn't stink the house out? It stinks the fridge out.
0: Because it shut up and you got it in a cold.
1: Oh, yeah. Good point. Yeah. As you say, you said to me off air.
0: And see, then I've got ventilation.
1: Ventilation, yeah.
0: Yes. But that's to keep germs out. And my grandmother used to always cook tomato and onions for me for breakfast when I was a little kid.
1: Mm.
0: I can remember that, to keep me well. Because as a child, I was really sick.
1: Mm.
0: But as an adult, and because I don't eat pies,
1: now that's rubbing salt in the wound, isn't it?
0: I know.
1: It's all right.
0: I know
1: you, Joan.
0: No, I eat vegetables, tons of them.
1: Oh, you do well at my place. Look, every night we have vegetables. That's why I'm sick of it. That's why I say, just give me a pie. Every night we have. I'll tell you what it is. It's usually carrot, beans and pumpkin and zucchini and broccoli. And every night.
0: Because I've got too much iron in my body.
1: What was that bit you said? Because you've got too much, you've backed off, have you?
0: No, the nurses at the doctor's place told me that broccoli contains massive amount of iron.
1: Right.
0: And I've got too much iron.
1: So you're reluctant to eat the broccoli? Yeah.
0: I did. I still eat a bit. Not as much as I was eating. Yeah.
1: Tell you what I do, just to change a little bit, because I'm vegetables every night without fail. What I do is I've got a tube of honey, but it's got chili in it, chili honey.
0: Yeah.
1: You can get it from Coles. It's called chili honey.
0: Yes.
1: And I squeeze that over the carrots and over the broccoli, and it gives a better taste, a much better taste than just bland boiled vegetables.
0: Yes, I know. My husband was like that. He didn't like vegetables all the time. He hated them.
1: I don't think there's ever been a time when I've said, I'd love to have some... when we go away, if we go on holidays, Karen always says to me, I'm sick of eating these Maccas or Hungry Jacks or KFC or pizza.
0: I don't eat any of that.
1: She said, I can't wait to get home. We're going to have some vegetables.

0: Do you know, I never eat any of those things.
1: Really?
0: Never.
1: Yeah.
0: Never. Because I couldn't stand eating them. Mm. They're full of nasties.
1: Yeah. True.
0: True.
1: True. My doctor said the same. She said, well, she said to me about meat pies. I said, I like a meat pie. She said, no, don't eat meat pies. She said, it's the pastry. The pastry's a killer as well. It's not so much that meat. Pastry. It's the pastry.
0: Yeah, it is. It is.
1: It's full of salt, she says. I don't know. Yes. You put salt. You don't put salt when you're making pastry, do you?
0: Yeah.
1: Do you?
0: Probably. I don't make pastry.
1: Hmm.
0: No, I don't. No, I don't have. But look, I have to go next week and have another COVID needle.
1: Hmm.
0: You don't want to get COVID, I'm telling you.
1: I had COVID twice, Joan, but a mild dose of it because I had the shots. I've had from day one when they first introduced the COVID vaccination, I've had all my boosters.
0: Yes.
1: So I've had them all. I'm all up to
0: date.
1: Because
0: you've got a child.
1: Sure, sure.
0: And that you can't
1: You can't take the risk. Yeah, yeah.
0: You've got all those things.
1: Yeah, can't take the risk.
0: Look, it spreads really badly, and that's why we've got all these diseases now. I've got to also have, you know, that RVC or something?
1: Yep.
0: That one, I've got to have that one and the COVID shot.
1: Well, the RVC, I think it is. Yeah. I'm pretty sure. Oh, no, I won't say it in case I'm wrong. When I had my flu shot on Thursday, I booked online and it said, which one do you want? Which vaccination do you want? And I saw the RVC. I think, but don't hold me, we'll do some double-checking. I think it is part of, or it's a part of the new, this year's flu shot for the over 65. Now, it's free. It's over 65 flu shots.
0: It wasn't free last year.
1: Wasn't it?
0: No.
1: Okay.
0: So I didn't have it last year.
1: I mean at the chemist.
0: I couldn't have it even if you wanted to pay for it. You couldn't have it. It was for people that were pregnant last year.
1: Oh, okay.
0: But this year he said, I think you should have... You know, because I've always got people coming into my house that have got to care for me.
1: Sure.
0: Yeah. Because sometimes I need a bit of care.
1: Well, I didn't go to the doctor. I went to the chemist, as I do every year for the flu shot.
0: That's where I went this year.
1: Yeah, I went on Thursday and I said to the chemist who was giving the injection, I've got the over 65. Is that on the form? He said, yeah, it's on the form. I said, I just want to make sure I get the right one. I've ticked the box for over 65. I said, what's the difference? He said, it is a bit different this year. It's got something added to it because over 65 are more vulnerable to these illnesses and flus. So there's some extra component. Now, whether or not that's the RVC, I'm not sure. But there's something in my mind that's saying about this RVC.
0: Gary, do you know what? The lovely thing that I went out on Tuesday with my carer, and I go down here to, shop where I get my groceries from.
1: Mm-hmm.
0: Yes. And do you know an elderly lady about my age would have... She came up to me, she said, would you mind speaking to me? And I said, yes, you can talk to me anytime.
1: Yeah.
0: Anyway, she said, I want to tell you, you've got the brightest, loveliest, smiling face I've ever seen in the supermarket.
1: Isn't that sweet of her?
0: That was lovely.
1: Why, yes it is. It's nice to get a compliment, isn't it? And it's nice to talk to people in the street. Some people are very reluctant to talk to anyone in the street today.
0: Well, they're rude now.
1: Yeah.
0: They're totally rude.
1: Yeah, I'm with you. You go first.
0: Well, I was just amazed because people have switched off from being nice.
1: Yeah.
0: They're not nice anymore. Yeah. They want to be rude.
1: Yeah, I don't know what it is. Pressures of life, cost of living pressures. I don't know.
0: Well, we've all got problems in our lives.
1: Oh, I tell you what I bought for Mother's Day.
0: What did you buy?
1: And she, when I say she, well, it's for my wife, from the kids.
0: Oh, your first wife?
1: No, no, my second wife.
0: Oh, yes.
1: Karen, I bought her something, but it's from the kids, the kids that we have together.
0: All right, yes.
1: Oh, I've forgotten how to pronounce it.
0: Perfume?
1: No. It's no. Revitive? I think it's called Revitive.
0: Is that what those?
1: Yes, you put your feet on it and it vibrates to get your circulation going.
0: Yes, I know. Yes.
1: Revitive.
0: Yes.
1: Revitive. So I said, well, would you like that? And she said, I'd love one of those because it'll help her with her crooked knees and the crooked circulation.
0: Bad knees.
1: Yeah.
0: Oh, that's terrible when you got bad knees.
1: Yeah, she was very athletic as a younger person.
0: Yeah, that's what's caused.
1: And that's what's probably caused it. She did all sorts of anything athletic.
0: Because I used to mind children for years. Mm. That was my job, minding babies and children. And I love them, love them to death. Because they took my first baby away from me when I was 17. She was adopted out.
1: Oh dear.
0: But do you know, you had to, there were huge amounts of people, 150 at a time in Brisbane giving their babies away. But do you know, she's rung me since John passed away, and she's in New Zealand.
1: I remember you telling me that she...
0: Oh, do you?
1: Yeah, I remember you telling us that she's called from New Zealand, yeah.
0: Yes, she just rang the other day.
1: Yeah, how...
0: Lovely when that
1: happened. Terrific. Isn't that terrific?
0: Oh, it just makes you feel alive.
1: Yeah. Well, with our... I don't want to say too much for the privacy thing, but with my son, we know who his parents are. And... No, they don't. And that's okay. That's okay. That's their choice. But these people... Oh, how do I say this?
0: I know what you want to say.
1: Yeah, but...
0: Oh, isn't that awful?
1: Well, it is, but these people are also very contactable. In other words, they're in the public, right? They do something which everyone's aware of. How do I put that? Everyone in their town is aware of, not you.
0: Everyone
1: in their town would know these people, yeah.
0: Oh, yeah.
1: And I feel like saying, turning up there one day at this particular establishment and say, here's your boy. Well, he's a man now, he's 23.
0: Of course.
1: Yeah, but I wouldn't do that because of the privacy thing.
0: No.
1: I wouldn't do that, you wouldn't.
0: I wouldn't do it either, but... I don't talk to the man next door because he looks at my breasts while he's talking to me.
1: Looks at your breasts?
0: Your boobs.
1: Your boobies? Oh, does he?
0: Yes. He never takes his eyes off the breast. And you know what? And he swears the F word about 100 times.
1: Oh, yeah, I can't... No, I can't come at that either. No.
0: And he'd want you to go into bed with him.
1: Oh, no, you don't want that.
0: No.
1: So when he's having a gawk or looking at you, what do you ever say, excuse me, John, don't look at theirs.
0: No.
1: Don't look there. Turn the other way.
0: Yes. No,
1: maybe you need to put a dress on.
0: Yeah, that's right. So we've all got things in our lives that we have to live with.
1: Wear clothes the next time you go to the door.
0: Yes.
1: God love you. Hey, we'll talk again. Thank you so much.
0: All right,
1: Joan.
0: Thank you for talking.
1: My pleasure. Right. And listen, tomorrow, it's sad and happy tomorrow, isn't it, Mother's Day? Because the child that you don't have and the ones you do have. Yeah. So it's sad and happy.
0: I've lost one.
1: Yeah, that's what I'm saying. It's a sad occasion.
0: I've lost one when he was killed on a motorbike.
1: I remember.
0: Yeah, but I mean, I'll be just here by myself. It's just another day.
1: All right. Well, let's hope it's a good day for you regardless.
0: Yeah.
1: All right, my darling. All right, Joanie. Take care. Thank you. 13, 12, 69. Oh, God, sweet Joan. It reminds me of this video clip I saw. This elderly lady, she's standing at the front door of her home, and her son, I think it's her son, or turns up, and she said, "You wouldn't believe what just happened." She said, "There's a fella that's come down the street." He said to me, "Show us your breasts and I'll give you a bottle of wine." And the son said, "What did you do? Where did he go?" And she's got the bottle of wine in her hand and she's pointing. "He went that way." She's pointing with a bottle of wine. Anyway, he had to be there.

0: Steve Miller Band, Keep On Rocking Me, Baby. It is 12 to 5. Hello, Chris.
1: G'day, mate.
0: G'day.
1: Things are a bit of a joke.
0: Hmm.
1: The Inland Rail finishing at Orange, or Parks.
0: Yeah. Now, you're telling me something I didn't know. Someone else mentioned it earlier on. They reckon they pulled the pin on the Inland Rail. I know it was going to go through Parks. Others argued it should have gone through Dubbo. So is that the end of the line? Is it Parks?
1: Well, they pulled the pin on it there. But it's not very good for the Inland Rail, but it'll be good for the Elvis Festival.
0: Well, what it will. Because the Elvis train comes up from Melbourne, doesn't it?
1: All the Melbourneites will be able to go to the festival.
0: Yeah, yeah.
1: So that'll be handy.
0: Yeah. What's the decision on that? Do you know why they decided to pull the pin on it? Money.
1: Look, the job should just get done.
0: Mm.
1: And it'd be a really good thing for the country. But they don't follow through. And like, it was another Malcolm Turnbull initiative.
0: Mm.
1: It was started in 17, but that's immaterial. I seen the Andrew Bolt show.
0: Right.
1: I think it's a Sky News show.
0: Mm-hmm.
1: And they had Barnaby Joyce on there.
0: Mm-hmm.
1: And Barnaby Joyce, he's kind of getting really animated. And old Barnaby, I used to love him, but he's getting quite animated. And he's looks like he's had a bit of a makeover. He's got a new style haircut, and I thought to myself, is he trying to match Pauline's new plane and like look?
0: Yeah,
1: look quite sexy.
0: Yes,
1: it was an interesting kind of interview.
0: Can I ask you this about Pauline Hanson? Someone mentioned again in the program, and I've not noticed it because I'm not following her that close to notice. She's doing a Donald Trump, is she? Is she doing some sort of a copy of Donald Trump or trying to emulate him?
1: Look, I used them. To start with, I liked Pauline.
0: Mm-hmm.
1: Then I didn't mind Pauline.
0: Mm-hmm.
1: Then I thought, like, when she got kind of politically locked up, I felt sorry for Pauline. I thought it was wrong.
0: Mm-hmm.
1: Now I just plain am not a fan of Pauline.
0: Mm-hmm.
1: I really don't think there's a future anywhere except in argument and conflict for certain attitudes that are getting projected.
0: Well, it's a protest party. That's all it is.
1: In our society, you know. Mm. What are we looking for? Peace? Are we looking for conflict continually?
0: Mm.
1: I'm not. It's a bit like I'm not a fan of turning Australia into a weapons manufacturing hub,
0: mm-hmm.
1: which is happening, even though most of Australia at the present moment won't notice it until it's actually there, because they can't see the forest for the trees. See, Donald Trump's blowing with the Pope again.
0: Yeah, yeah.
1: That's an interesting concept, I think. What do you...
0: I don't know what he doesn't like about the Pope, apart from the fact that the Pope, in this case, this Pope is American. American citizen, American. I would have thought he would have, you know, would have welcomed him with open arms, but he's not. What's the latest? Yesterday, what did he say yesterday, Donald Trump, about the Pope?
1: The Pope's going to get millions of Catholics killed.
0: Oh, I didn't hear that. I heard him question something about the Pope. I'll see if I can find it. So let's add to that conversation. You're saying, he's saying, Donald Trump, the Pope's going to get thousands killed.
1: Thousands of Catholics killed.
0: Why?
1: What?
0: Why does he think that?
1: He doesn't agree with the war in Iran. Like, why he doesn't like the Pope is the Pope has been a bit critical of...
0: Oh, right. Got it. Yeah, yeah.
1: Like, it's pretty plain. It's not really complicated.
0: Mm.
1: Donald Trump hates anything that doesn't agree with him.
0: Mm, true.
1: And that's like the war in Iran. In reality, the war in Iran was more about cutting off China's oil than anything else, gaining territory for Israel. But it wasn't about anything else. But China's kind of got a back door and getting oil from Africa anyway. So, like in the overall scale of things, he kind of got outplayed. Now he's going to have to come and shut down the Straits of Malacca and move it to the southern hemisphere to try and wave a big stick around down here and totally disrupt the southern hemisphere, our lives. And
0: can you tell me, or can Donald Trump tell me, what good of all this has been?
1: None. Oh, I don't know. Donald Trump would say it's great. It's made America great again. We're flexing our power. Look, we've got control of Venezuela. And when people have got their eyes on something else, we're going to take over Greenland as well. And, things are great. And my son-in-law is going to rebuild Gaza. We're going to make billions out of that one.
0: Like
1: these are golden times for the family.
0: Yep. All right.
1: No,
0: you're probably telling it exactly the way it is. I've got to go in 1 minute. Is there a short answer, or should I just leave it off the questions? Short answer, how do you think that One Nation will go with the by-elections for the seat of Farah today?
1: Oh, look, I don't know. And frankly, I really don't care.
0: Okay.
1: Right,
0: all right, well, saying it the way it is. Thanks, buddy. Thank you, Chris.
1: Have a good weekend, brother.
0: Thank you. Thank you so much, and you too, hey? All right. I'm kind of interested in what's going to happen with the Farah, but if it is One Nation takes that seat, we're never going to hear the end of it. I say that politely, but that's not going to be... I know what people will say. Can't wait for the election because One Nation's going to be the next government. It's impossible for the One Nation to be the next government. Would you agree, Mark? Mark? He's not listening. Is it, in my opinion, am I right or wrong, it's impossible for One Nation to be the next government, federal government.
2: It won't happen.
0: It can't happen. Okay. We've got the news, sports, weather details coming up in a moment. We'll come back in the new hour and do it all again, talk overnight on the Super Radio Network. I mentioned Australia's grocery bills could be heading even higher as the global conflict continues to ripple through everyday household costs. We'll take a look at that story in the news. And I think there was one which I didn't end or finish. Oh, no, I did. Everything is right. We talked about the little bird, or the cockatoo rather, the bird Avery in orange, that's right. New sports weather coming up next on the Super Radio Network, and then we'll get into the last hour of the program. Don't you go away, will you?
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14: I'm Frank Bonacorso. An investigation is underway following a pursuit and shooting in Sydney's West overnight. Police initiated a pursuit which continued through several suburban streets in Merrylands and Guildford when a ute they tried to pull over failed to stop. Police say the ute eventually stopped on Guildford Road, where they alleged the driver ran from the vehicle and fired up to 4 shots in the air. A search of the area failed to find the alleged perpetrator. He's said to have been wearing a bright orange shirt at the time. One Nation is confident of snaring its first ever federal lower house seat in today's key by-election in the New South Wales seat of Farrer. Voters are casting ballots today to replace former opposition leader Susan Lee in Parliament following her resignation. The federal opposition leader Angus Taylor admits the coalition holding on to Farrer will be a tough ask, saying the parties have lost trust in recent times. The electorate's been held by coalition parties since the seat was created in 1949. Should One Nation win, it will be the first time the minor party has taken a seat in the lower house at an election. 2 ISIS brides will remain behind bars until at least next week after being charged with crimes against humanity, but will apply for bail on Monday. The 2 women are accused of keeping slaves while living in Syria, and the charges carry a maximum term of 25 years imprisonment. The Albanese government says it will do whatever is necessary to keep Australians safe, but Liberal Senator Andrew Bragg says the government has been asleep at the wheel.
15: It's just a disgrace that these people have been allowed to access the country anyway. I mean, we think that the government should have used temporary exclusion orders to prevent them. But now they are here. We are pleased that there is law enforcement being undertaken. But, I mean, the Australian people are rightly very annoyed with their leaders for allowing this to happen. I mean, it's an outrage.
14: The British Labour Party has been handed an emphatic defeat in council elections across the UK, turning to populist right-wing leader Nigel Farage instead. Results so far suggest Labour has lost roughly half the number of positions it held before the election. Despite the results, Prime Minister Sir Keir Starmer says he has no intention of stepping down. It's been revealed further costings were carried out into the last leg of the proposed inland rail prior to the axing of funding for it. The rail link, which was to run from Melbourne to Brisbane, will now stop at parks in central west New South Wales. Finance Minister Katie Gallagher says it's not financially viable to extend the line.
16: The part beyond parks to Queensland, there would be insufficient return on investment to be accounted for that would allow equity funding for that project. So the advice to government is that the balance of that, so in the order of $30 billion, would have to be funded from the budget.
14: To sport, and in NRL, Parramatta have defeated North Queensland 33-30 in a Golden Point thriller in Townsville. The Cowboys led by 8 points with 10 minutes to go before a try sent the match into extra time. And James Tedesco led his Roosters with 2 tries to defeat Gold Coast 28-12, stamping his claim for a return to Origin football in the process. In AFL, Premiers Brisbane have survived a mighty scare from a resurgent Carlton 100-89, and the Western Bulldogs have snatched the points at the death against Port Adelaide to snap a 4-game losing streak, 74-72. In Super Netball, the Adelaide Thunderbirds are on top of the ladder on percentage after a 20-point win over West Coast Fever in Perth, while Adelaide shares the lead with Melbourne Vixens, who take on the Queensland Firebirds today. In Super Rugby, the Queensland Reds fell to a 10-point loss to the Chiefs in Brisbane, 31-21, while the Crusaders were too good for the Blues, 36-20. Turning to finance, the Dow Jones is trading down 58 points at 49,537, one Australian dollar buying 72.4 US cents. 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Sunny with west to southwesterly winds becoming light. A marine wind warning is current. We're heading for top temperatures of 23 in the city, 22 in the west. Looking further ahead, partly cloudy Sunday, showers Monday and Tuesday. At the moment in the city, 14 degrees, Bankstown 12, Penrith 7 and Richmond 5. That's the latest 2SM News. I'm Frank Bonacorso.
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0: Well, I got to say, it's the first time I've been able to play that song on this program, and I do like it. I hope you enjoyed it too, Michael Bublé Gershwin. Someday. Good morning, 13-12-69. I was saying to my producer, Mark, that Rod Stewart brought out an album of the Gershwin classics, and it's on that. And Rod Stewart does a fabulous version of it too, but I do like that one with Michael Bublé. 13 past five, let's do some reminiscing. We were talking about the prices of KFC, pizza, Hungry Jack's, Macca's. When they first opened, around about 1971, in Australia, of course, KFC in Guildford in 68, they were the first cab off the rank. Pizza Hut followed at Belfield in April of 1970, Hungry Jack's in 71 in Perth, WA, a suburb called Innaloo. And Macca's opened on December of 71 in Yagoona in Sydney. We're talking about the price of a Big Mac in the early 70s, about 65 cents. The Hungry Jack's, a Whopper in the early 70s, was about 70 cents. The Pizza Hut for a pizza in the 1970s was between $1 and $2. And KFC Family Bucket, roughly $2.50. Bring back those good old days, yeah? Well, in comparison, it's not much different to what we're paying today with today's standards of money that we have to spending wages, whatever you are, however you get your income. So I guess what I'm saying at the end of the day is, just to simplify it, food prices, in this particular instance, have stayed remarkably consistent in real terms. In some cases, it's actually cheaper relative to the wages of today. That means that fast food is more affordable now than it was back then. With a big change, of course, is how often people eat it. Occasional treats in the 1970s to everyday convenience today. Dave's on the line. Let's see how often he goes visiting KFC or any of those. G'day, mate.
1: G'day, Gary. How you going?
0: Do you treat yourself to something like a takeaway occasionally?
1: Yeah. I try not to do it as often as I did early years of my life.
0: Yeah.
1: Simply because I think the waistline's actually getting bigger and my bank balance is getting smaller. But
0: well, the last time you and I were out for a meal at the bowling club,
1: yep.
0: Can't remember what you ate. I can't remember what I think I had Chinese, I think.
1: Yeah, you did. And I think you had satay chicken or something. And
0: yeah.
1: I had the grilled fish.
0: That's right. You had an Aussie meal.
1: Yeah, grilled fish, chips and pineapple. Yeah, beautiful.
0: That's right. Now that was not. Yeah, that looked good.
1: Yeah, because in my mind, it's a mental thing that I was eating grilled fish, so that's good for me. It didn't matter that the chips were all over the plate. Yeah. You can't have fish without chips, Gary, can you?
0: No, you can't. You cannot. Can't remember. Did you have a beer?
1: Yeah, I had one beer because I was driving. Yeah,
0: that's right. You shouted me a beer, didn't you?
1: Yeah.
0: That's right. Now, this is funny. You didn't whinge about how much it costs, but apparently someone told me the other day, apparently a schooner's around $8.
1: Yeah, not at Hexham.
0: Not at the bowling club, it's not, but generally speaking.
1: I paid $13 for a schooner at a pub in Down on Anzac Day. So
0: in Newcastle?
1: Yeah, in Beaumont Street, yeah. Yeah, when we went to the two-up, yeah.
0: Well, why is that? Were they charged? Oh, they were charging public holiday rates as a tariff, isn't there? The extra?
1: No, not at that pub. It was
0: a surcharge?
1: It was a schooner at Kilkenny, so it was Irish.
0: Oh, there you go. Yeah. Okay.
1: Yeah, it was a bit of a treat.
0: Yeah, why not? Yeah. Now, like I said, I just want to make the point clear so you don't misunderstand me. You never whinged about the price of the beer. But there are people who are now whinging that we're paying $3 a litre for diesel.
1: Yep.
0: For a litre, but they'll go and spend $8 on a schooner. And how much is in a schooner?
1: Well, schooner's nowhere near a litre.
0: No, that's my point.
1: 300,
0: mils. Millilitres, yeah. That's my point entirely.
1: Imagine if you had to pay $3 for 300 mils of petrol. Like, Jesus, the old whippersnipper,
0: you'd
1: be running pretty lean, wouldn't you?
0: Yeah, but that's the point. They whinge about, and rightly so, people are complaining or concerned about $3 a litre, yet you'll go in the pub and spend $8 on a quarter of a litre of beer.
1: Right, but one's a social thing and one's a thing that you have to do.
0: Necessity. Yeah, it's a necessity.
1: But I think over in England and places like that, they're paying $3 and $4 a litre over there for fuel as well. Not, we're not on our own. We're not Robinson Crusoe, but
0: no, we're not. And a lot of people forget that they always come. Well, I say some come down on the government, and the government's done this, and they've got us in all sorts of mess. This is a lot of this is not all, but a lot of it is global, as you've pointed out.
1: It's
0: a global problem. Hey, mate. Before I go, Pizza Hut, I mentioned to the audience earlier on, if you wanted to impress a girl, you took her to the Pizza Hut for dinner on a Friday night or a Saturday night to impress. Do you remember those days where you could sit at the Pizza Hut and just enjoy a meal? And
1: Yeah, it was pretty reasonably priced, I thought, at the time. To impress the girl, I used to sometimes, them days, even take her to a pub for a counter lunch.
0: Would you?
1: Yeah.
0: Okay.
1: I used to be a pretty big spender. It used to get me into more trouble than what it was worth. The Pizza Hut was very, very common.
0: Yes.
1: For dates.
0: And I think it had a candle. Was there a candle or a light or something? I'm remembering something in the middle of the table.
1: Yeah, it was... Yeah, it was to do with the ambience and romance of, because the place itself, Pizza Hut generally was very dimly lit.
0: Dimly lit, and if you wanted to smoke, you could have a cigarette. You go across to the table and get one of those, like an orangey coloured glass ashtray.
1: Yeah, it was that. That was the 70s colour sort of thing,
0: wasn't it?
1: In funny colours, like you were walking into the Brady Bunch kitchen. Yeah.
0: And I don't remember whether or not, was it to be polite, you did it after your meal. I don't remember sitting with a cigarette in one hand and a slice of peach in the other. I don't remember that.
1: No, I think even them days, people didn't smoke
0: while they were eating.
1: But there was places them days inside where you could have a smoke. It was... Yeah, that KFC that you mentioned, the bucket for $1.50 or whatever it was.
0: Yeah.
1: Can you just text me the address of that KFC? I might go and get some this morning.
0: Wouldn't it be good? Actually, the family bucket was roughly $2.50 to $3.50, depending on it was during the 70s, so towards the end of the 70s it went up to $3.50.
1: Because I think the I've seen on YouTube there once that the just a dinner box, like for one person, $1.60 or $1.70
0: In the 70s?
1: Yeah. But in the 70s, we weren't... I didn't leave school till about 78. So in 79 and 80 even, it was relevant to what you were earning. I could fill the tank up in the old 68 Falcon them days for about $5. But I was probably only, from memory, I think I was only earning probably $180 a week or something.
0: Well, they reckon the average in the 70s was between $100 and $120 a week. So towards the tail end of that, when you started, same as me, I started school work in 76.
1: Well, I started in the coal washery when I left school. I was lucky, so I was getting coal bonus straight away out of school. So I was about probably $80 a week better off than all my mates. So, yeah.
0: Hey, Dave, I'm going to have to go, but what I would like you to do is hold that thought, because you've just mentioned something that you and I can talk about the next time we catch up, what the coal bonus was all about. Chat to me the next time about that, will you?
1: Righto, mate, will do.
0: Lock it in, Eddie.
1: Lock it in, Eddie. I won't even have to phone a friend.
0: Thank you so much. Thank you, Dave. The coal bonus. Interesting. KFC, a piece of chicken when they first opened was 30 cents. Today it's between $3 and $4 today. The family bucket, as we say, $3.50. Today it's $35, between $30 and $35. Very similar to current bucket prices. Yeah, so like I said originally, you're looking about 10 or 12 times higher today. Yeah, in today's dollars, using long-term Australian inflation prices from the early 70s, they're about 10 to 12 times higher today. So 30 cents, $3. $3, $30. Or 35. Back in a moment.
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0: Couple of things to clarify this morning. We're talking about the word orange. Come up with a rhyming word for orange. Caller Mark said oranges. I hear where he's coming from, but no, it's not really a rhyming word, is it? Because we could say that with any word. Orange. In fact, there are two. sporange, which is technically a word for a spore sac, S-A-C, spore sac. Now, I'll have to look up what a spore sac is. top of my mind, really, I'm thinking spore, which has to do with growth, yeah? Spore, which is growth, which some maybe a plant, there's a spore sac. Oh, we've got it. Thank you. Okay, a spore sac is a biological structure that produces and contains spores commonly found in fungi. Here we go. Fungi, plants and other organisms in reproduction. In nature, this includes specialised structures like fungi puffballs. That's what you said, didn't you? You said puffballs earlier on. While in gaming, the spore sac is the high-level accessory, okay, in Terraria. Okay, so spore sac. So where are we? Sporage, as in orange and sporange. Sporange, orange. The second word is...
12: Lorange.
0: What? Lorange?
12: Lorange. Mountain Wales.
0: Oh, with a B. Blorange. B-L-O-R-E-N-G-E. B-L-O-R-E-N-G-E. A mountain in Wales. Blorange. Yeah. I'll give it to you. Thank you, Mark. I'll give it to you. So there are two words there that do rhyme with the words orange. I think you'll be looking all day, Mark, if you're looking for a word that rhymes with silver. Silver, that's another one, silver. Now, if you don't mind, please explain. Can I explain what's happening tonight? We've been talking about it a little bit, the by-election for the seat of Farah.
12: Silver.
0: Silver's the word. Can you find a word that rhymes with silver?
12: Yeah, silver. C-H-I-L-V-E-R.
0: Silver?
12: Yeah. It's a lamb.
0: It's a lamb or a ewe. Silver. Oh, I don't know. Can we give you the prize? Silver. Silver and gold. I don't know about that one. I think you're pulling my leg. Silver. That's shocking. Let's see what's happening tonight. The seat of Farah. Oh, with a C-H. I'm thinking S-H. Sorry, Mark. Silver is a dialect English term for a ewe or a lamb, or a female lamb, often specifically referring to one that is a twin to a male. It's derived from Old English, yeah. Used in sheep farming context, sometimes appears silvers, silvers in plural, silver, silver, C-H-I-L-V-E-R, silver. Well, thank you for that. Oh, yeah, I think we'll give you the thumbs up, Mark. Thank you.

one. The seat of Farah has only ever been held by the Liberals or the Nationals since its creation in 1949. Liberal Susan Lee won the last one with the primary vote of 43%. Today, senior Liberals say they will consider themselves lucky if they can win 20%. But it won't affect Labor's dominance in the House of Representatives in Canberra, nor will it change the balance of power, so why does it matter? Well, if one nation wins this, says the Anthony Green from the ABC, he says there are another two dozen seats that they could win in rural and regional Australia at a future general election. At least another, there are another two dozen seats they could win in rural and regional Australia. Two dozen, that's 24. Now, they would come at an expense of the Liberals or the Nationals. So what they're doing there, if they were to give preferences, what they're doing technically is robbing Peter to pay Paul. You get it? So they could come at the expense of the Liberals and Nationals, who currently hold a combined 41 seats. The Coalition can't possibly get into government in their own right. In this case, says Anthony Green, they'd be forced to work with Pauline Hanson. But the next general election isn't due for another 2 years. Plenty of time for the Coalition to recover. So why get frantic about a by-election today? Because, as a Liberal frontbencher puts it, I do think this is a historical moment, not part of the usual ebb and flow. We are in total new era. We are in a totally new era. Whether that's a positive or a negative, you'll let you one work that one out. I guess the question I could ask you is, are we over it? The dominance of the major parties, the Liberal, Labor, the Nationals. I couldn't say the Greens, because the Greens have always been there, or the Democrats, but they've been a much smaller fringe party. And now Pauline Hanson, One Nation, the protest party. See what happens tonight, eh? Thank you. All right, let's move on. 27-5.

0: The VG's More Than a Woman to Me, 23 to 6. We'll take a commercial break. I want to come back to the story I read to you regarding the by-election in Farah tonight. There's something that's just occurred to me. Don't go away. We'll have a listen to that. Stay with us.
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0: G'day there, welcome back. In the program this morning, we're talking about the state of affairs and the structure of the federal government, the way it stands today after the last elections. 94 seats to Labor and 44 to the Coalition. So 76 is that magic number. So the Coalition need to pick up, get another 33 seats, yeah? Labor needs to lose, can lose, up to 18 to get to that mark of 76. So if they lose 17 seats, they're still over the line. You with me? Coalition are on 44. They need to pick up 33 seats to get to that magic number. Now, sure, it's just the opinion of Anthony Green from the ABC, who says that if they win tonight, yippee, but there are another 24 seats they can win in rural and regional Australia. So that's 24. So they're still around about 9 or 10 seats short. They're still 9 or 10 seats short if you add those seats with the Liberals and the Nationals. Let's just say they were through preferences. And if, while you're doing that, as I said, you're also robbing Peter to pay Paul. It will come at a cost to the Liberal and the National Party. So you're robbing Peter to pay Paul to get those figures. So for those people who say that One Nation could, or possibly will, be the next government, impossible. Technically impossible. Could the three of them do it together? Well, I've just pointed out there, they need 33. If Pauline Hanson's able to snatch 33 seats from somewhere, you add them what there are today with the Liberals and the Nationals, all good. But to get that 33, they'd have to steal from Liberal or the Nationals or even Labor. Labor have the buffer of 18. They can lose up to 18 seats before they hit that panic button. So again, like I say, I know it's 2 years from now and anything can happen, but the way it is on paper today, near impossible.
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0: One of the country's largest food manufacturers is warning that shoppers could brace for further price increases with rising production and supply chain costs beginning to bite hard. The ongoing instability in the Middle East has pushed up global oil prices, and that's not just affecting fuel at the bowser. It's flowing through to packaging, transport, even basic factory operations. Bega Group Chief Executive Peter Finlay says that the impact is already significant, with costs rising by around 10%. Those increases are being driven by more expensive plastic packaging, higher chemical costs for cleaning, and rising prices for rubber used in machinery. And it doesn't stop there. Farmers supplying dairy are also facing higher costs, particularly for diesel and fertilizer, forcing manufacturers to pay more just to maintain supply. With companies like Bega absorbing some of these increases for now, a large portion is already being passed on to the consumer. Supermarkets are beginning to reflect the pressure. Prices on staples like milk, fresh produce and dairy products have already risen, with more increases expected over the next 3, 6, even 12 months. At the same time, inflation is accelerating. Fuel prices have surged. Broader cost increases are expected to spread across the economy, with the Reserve Bank responding by lifting interest rates, warning that further price rises could still be ahead. There's also another layer of pressure building as the cost of living rises. Workers are expected to demand higher wages. Now, that could create a cycle where businesses face increased labour costs, which are then passed on to the shopper, pushing prices even higher. So what does it mean for households trying to manage their budgets? And how long can businesses continue passing on rising costs before consumers push back? Now, it's easy to say push back. How do we push back? The only one way I can think of is leaving it on the shelf. So the next time you look at a big cheese, you look and say, can't afford this, and leave it there. Or look for a cheaper alternative. I think that's what Bega Group Executive Peter Finlay's saying. Yeah, tough road ahead. Good morning, it's 11 to 6, Saturday morning.

That's the American band, the country western band Lone Star, and Amazed By You. We're talking about food earlier on, KFC, Pizza Hut. Lone Star, weren't they a barbecue sort of restaurant here in Australia? Lone Star, I'm thinking. I think we had one at Glendale in the suburb of Newcastle. I think there was a Lone Star there. Could be wrong. Just about it from me, the news on the way. John Satori to follow here on the Super Radio Network. Stay with us.

0: That's the Pretenders, and I'll Stand By You. Not too close, I haven't got me mum on. 3 to 6, news, sport, weather, not far away on the Super Radio Network. After the news, John Satori taking through Saturday Breakfast on the network. Don't go away, bye for now.
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9: Good morning, I'm Frank Bonacorso. Police are searching for a man following a pursuit and shooting incident at Guildford in Sydney's west. Officers attempted to stop a Nissan Ute for a traffic offence in the South Wentworthville area around 9:30 last night, and when the driver failed to stop, a pursuit began. Senior Constable Ian Bennett says the chase continued through several residential streets in Merrylands and Guildford.
10: The Nissan Utility was involved in a minor crash with another vehicle on Hawks View Street, Guildford. The pursuit continued onto Guildford Road, Guildford, when the Nissan Utility stopped near the intersection with Robertson Road. The driver ran from the vehicle and, when doing so, has fired three to four shots in the air. Officers attended the scene and commenced a search for the driver, but he could not be located.
9: One Nation remains primed to win its first ever lower house seat in today's by-election for the New South Wales electorate of Farrer. 69-year-old agribusiness consultant David Farley is standing for One Nation. His main opponent is the independent Michelle Millthorpe. The by-election was called in the wake of former opposition leader Susan Lee's decision in February to quit politics. Labor is not standing a candidate, while the Liberal leader Angus Taylor has conceded it will be tough to win the poll. One Nation leader Pauline Hanson is standing by her tough stance on immigration.
11: Till we can get housing for Australians, I will not stand by as a Member of Parliament and leader of this nation, one of the leaders of a major political party in this country, and see Australians going homeless, families living in cars. I will not allow more people into the country if we cannot clean up our own backyard.
9: A woman has been charged after an investigation into the alleged mistreatment of multiple horses in the New South Wales Riverina. The 67-year-old woman's property in Hay was searched three times since the start of the year, and police allegedly discovered dozens of horses in extremely poor condition. 13 of the horses were seized and surrendered to the RSPCA, many allegedly suffering from parasites and infection. The woman was arrested at a business in Hay yesterday and faces multiple charges, including an act of cruelty upon an animal. She's been bailed to appear in court next month. Four Melbourne men have been charged after allegedly accessing and distributing ISIS propaganda online. Two of the men were either heading to or returning from Turkey. The AFP says an examination of their phones allegedly uncovered suspicious content. It's alleged the men were sending and receiving suspected violent extremist material. Two other men, aged 19 and 29, have been arrested in subsequent raids across Melbourne and face similar charges. Three of the four accused have been remanded in custody. More rate hikes are expected this year after the latest cash rate hike. Chartered Accountants ANZ Chief Economist Richard Holden says more pain may be on the way for borrowers.
12: I think there will be. These three rate hikes that have occurred this year only get us back to where we were before the RBA prematurely started cutting rates, which they did three times last year. Bond markets are pricing in, and I fully expect another one to two interest rate hikes this year.
9: Sport, and in NRL, Parramatta have defeated North Queensland 33-30 in a Golden Point thriller in Townsville. The Cowboys led by 8 points with 10 minutes to go before a try sent the match into extra time. And James Tedesco led his Roosters with two tries to defeat Gold Coast 28-12, stamping his claim for a return to Origin football in the process. In AFL, wins to Brisbane over Carlton and the Western Bulldogs over Port Adelaide. In Super Netball, the Adelaide Thunderbirds are on top of the ladder on percentage after a 20-point win over West Coast Fever in Perth. In Super Rugby, the Queensland Reds fell to a 10-point loss to the Chiefs in Brisbane, while the Crusaders were too good for the Blues. Turning to finance, and the Dow Jones is trading down 43 points at 49,553, one Australian dollar buying 72.44 US cents. 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
13: Sunny with west to southwesterly winds becoming light. A marine wind warning is current. We're heading for top temperatures of 23 in the city, 22 in the west. Looking further ahead, partly cloudy Sunday, showers Monday and Tuesday. At the moment in the city, 14 degrees, Bankstown 12, Penrith 7 and Richmond 5. That's the latest 2SM News. I'm Frank Bonacorso.

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1: Yeah, very good morning to you. It's pre-Mother's Day. Yeah, hope you've got all your stuff organised if you're the bloke, because you've only got today to get it right. Mother's Day tomorrow, and of course we're going to cover and talk a little bit more about that as we get the day underway for you. Of course, a lot of topics, a lot of things that have gone in during the week, I should say, that we need to take a look at. Of course, the biggest news was the ISIS brides that have returned to Australia. There's a new twist to it this morning as well, as far as who the men were, or at least one of them who shepherded them through the airport. One has been identified. Of course, the budget is getting handed down in a few days as well. We're going to take a look at what's going on over in the Strait of Hormuz, or what isn't. Gee, that Hansa virus ship, it brought up the spooks of COVID, didn't it? Seeing that ship on the news saying that there's a virus on board, it just brought back all those memories of what happened during the pandemic. We're also going to be taking a look at, EV charging. Who should pay for Australia's rapidly expanding EV charging infrastructure? Australians who don't own electric cars may soon be helping to foot the bill. You'd think they'd already be, but no, not necessarily. And also, the Farah by-election is underway today as well. So from the studios of 2HD and right across the Super Radio Network, a very good morning to you. It's Saturday morning. John Satori taking you through it.

0: Of course, it's the weekend, so it's also time for footy. We'll be rounding up what's been going on in the NRL, the Super Rugby, AFL. And, of course, we've got two live games coming your way later on this afternoon as well across the Super Radio network for our AFL Nation. 4:10 this afternoon, the Giants taking on Essendon. That's the game that we're going to be bringing to you, as well as the Lions-Bulldogs game, which is coming up a little bit later. We don't normally sort of delve too much into council elections in the UK, but it's been an interesting topic because obviously of what's happening here and the rise of the Reform Party in the UK, which is very much like what's going on with Pauline Hanson and the One Nation Party. And they've had their elections over in the UK, as I say, these are the council elections, and Labour has been over there, has been suffering some historic defeats. Wales, in particularly, Reform have won more than 1,400 English council seats. The Greens have made gains over there. The big losers are obviously the Tories, the Conservatives, 495 seats they've lost. But Labour in the UK have lost 1,307. So at the moment, Reform are leading, and they are up. They've gained 1,414 seats. So they had two prior to this council election. This round, they only had two, and they have now got, which is an incredible figure, 1,416. That is the scale of it, of what's going on over in the UK. And as I say, it doesn't necessarily reflect what's going to be happening here, but there are a lot of similarities. There's a lot of parallels. What they call the Lib Dems over there, which are like the Australian Democrats, or were, they've gained some seats as well. They've got 81, but as I say, the big losers were Labour and the Conservatives, nearly 500, 495 for the Tories and just over 1,300 for Labour. The Greens increased from up to 468, so they gained 334 seats, which is an incredible amount. And of course, it puts a lot of pressure on the UK Prime Minister Keir Starmer, one of the most serious leadership crisis that he's had since he came to office. And it's a big shock. And of course, Nigel Farage's Reform UK gaining all these seats. The scale of the losses is pretty incredible over there. The elections also sort of highlight, I suppose, the broader fragmentation, if you like, across British politics at the moment. They also have over there an issue with immigration. They have probably, I would say, much more porous borders than what we have here in Australia. There's obviously a lot. They're a lot closer to their nearest neighbour, being France, just across the channel in Calais. And there's been lots of boats that arrived, and there's been a lot of talk over there and a lot of criticism of the governments. This one, as well as the Tories prior, about how many boats and how many refugees and illegals have been allowed in, and the tend to get put up into hotels and free accommodation while they start to process them. And there's been a lot of angst in the communities, particularly the communities in those areas. So, it's going to be an interesting one to follow. As I say, there are parallels, I think, about what's going on over in the UK, particularly with Reform taking so many, the rise of Pauline Hanson. And, of course, today we've got the Farrer by-election, which is traditionally a Liberal seat. It's been held by the Liberals or Nationals since its creation in 1949, vacated by, of course, the former opposition leader Susan Ley. She won it the last time round with a vote of 43%. And the Libs are now saying that they'll consider themselves lucky if they can win it, or if they can even win 20% of the vote. So we'll keep an eye on that as well as it unfolds across the day, I'm sure. And of course, there'll be more analysis on that one tomorrow too.
1: Breakfast with Tim Webster.
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Kenny Loggins and Stevie Nicks. And whenever I call your friend. Congratulations, 100 years for David Attenborough. He is a natural history icon, isn't he? And amazing that he's actually hit 100 years, an extraordinary career. And you know, he really did shape the way generations of people see the natural world. Blue Planet is an incredible series to see. And tributes have been pouring in from right around the globe for David Attenborough, who, as I say, has celebrated 100 years. He's brought these documentaries to life, hasn't he? All the wildlife, the oceans. I say Blue Planet was absolutely incredible to see. And there's just the way he narrates. His voice is just calm. It's absolutely brilliant. But, wow, 100 years old. And well done, David Attenborough. Of course, if you're celebrating yourself today, we'll run through who you are celebrating with a little bit later on this morning. The New South Wales government's ongoing fuel check inspection blitz continues, and it's uncovered which Sydney suburbs are doing the right thing on fuel price transparency and which areas are leaving motorists paying more than they expected at the Bowser. According to the New South Wales Fair Trading, the latest figures show that there's several suburbs that have been achieving perfect compliance rates, no fines issued for mismatches between advertised fuel check prices and prices that they charge at the pump. And now across Liverpool and areas like Chipping Norton, Moorbank, Preston, Casula, as well as Mount Pritchard, all 35 service stations that were inspected there were fully compliant. Greystanes, Girraween, Pendle Hill, Wentworthville also recorded 100% compliance rate, along with all 15 service stations that were inspected in the Windsor region as well. But as I said, not every area was good, if you like. West Ryde. Apparently, that's emerged as one of the state's worst performing locations. One in three service stations fined for price mismatches. The 2142 postcode, so what's that? Granville, Roseville, Clyde, Holroyd, they all recorded multiple breaches there as well. And New South Wales Fair Trading is saying that service stations that are showing red flag behaviour, which includes repeated complaints or previous fines, they're going to continue fining. They're going to continue facing targeted re-inspections as a part of the crackdown, as they should. On the way into the studio this morning, I think diesel was at about $2.18, which I think is about the best that I've seen it for 2 months. And petrol obviously down as well. So it's good to see that price is finally starting to come down a bit. We've got news coming up for you shortly with Frank Bonacorso. This is The Birds on the Super Radio Network, Saturday morning. Good morning.

0: across the Super Radio Network. News coming up in just a moment. More to talk about, of course, the ISIS brides. That has been one of the hot topics right throughout, certainly since Thursday, since they all arrived back. And did you see some of the footage on that? We'll discuss that one. Also, Annika Wells has repaid $10,000 over travel expense breaches. We'll have a look at that story as well. And, of course, what's going on over there in Iran as well.
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Good morning, I'm Frank Bonacorso. One Nation is confident of snaring its first ever federal lower house seat in today's key by-election in the New South Wales electorate of Farrow. Voters are casting ballots today to replace former opposition leader Susan Lee in Parliament following her resignation. The federal opposition leader Angus Taylor admits the coalition holding on to Farrow will be a tough ask, saying the parties have lost trust in recent times. The electorate has been held by coalition parties since the seat was created in 1949. The US Secretary of State says Washington is expecting a response today on the peace proposal it sent to Iran. The BBC's Mianaja Sagami reports there have been fears negotiations would fall apart due to clashes in the Strait of Hormuz. We know

0: and what to do with the straight up hormones. And then within 30 days, we have time to talk about how you're going to talk about the nuclear program and the missile program and all of that things, which really brings us to the point zero before war.
1: Lebanon says five people have been killed by Israeli airstrikes in the south of the country. Hezbollah, meanwhile, says it had launched missiles at a military base in northern Israel in retaliation for ongoing Israeli attacks. Fighting has continued despite a truce between Lebanon and Israel last month. Spanish authorities say a virus-stricken ship will dock in a completely isolated area as it heads for the Canary Islands. The hantavirus-stricken ship and the more than 140 passengers and crew are expected to undergo careful examinations once they reach the Spanish island of Tenerife off the coast of West Africa. The US has already made plans to airlift its 17 citizens from the MV Honduras, where 8 cases of hantavirus have been recorded with 3 deaths. One Australian had reportedly left the cruise liner on April the 21st. New South Wales Health is advising people in Sydney to be alert for signs and symptoms of measles after a confirmed case. This case is a return traveller from Southeast Asia. Southeastern Sydney Local Health District Public Health Physician Dr. Anthea Catalara says they visited several locations across the Sutherland Shire, including healthcare facilities, while unknowingly infectious.
2: Symptoms to watch out for include fever, sore eyes, runny nose and a cough, usually followed 3 or 4 days later by a red blotchy rash that spreads from the head and face then to the rest of the body. If symptoms develop and you've been at one of those locations, people should see their doctor as soon as possible, and they should call ahead to let them know that they might have measles.
1: Artist Richard Lua has won the 2026 Archibald Prize with a life-size portrait of Pitjantjatjara elder Illawarra Kin. The winner of Australia's Premier Portrait Prize was announced at the Art Gallery of New South Wales, chosen from 1,034 entries, which were whittled down to 59 finalists. Sport, and in NRL, Parramatta have recorded their fourth win of the season with a 3-point win over North Queensland in Golden Point in Townsville. A late try to the Eels sent the match into extra time, and Mitchell Moses from a field and penalty goal awarded straight after the 1-pointer for a reckless charge down. And the Roosters have made it 6 in a row with a 28-12 win over Gold Coast in Gosford. In AFL, Carlton turned on a season best performance, but it wasn't enough to hold off Brisbane, who consigned the Blues to an 8th loss in 9 games. While the Western Bulldogs have posted their first win in 5 games over a fast-finishing Port Adelaide 74-72. In tennis, Australia's Alex de Minaur has gone down in straight sets to Matteo Anardi at the Italian Open. In finance, the Dow Jones is trading down at 49,609, one Australian dollar buying 72.4 US cents. 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
3: Sunny with west to southwesterly winds becoming light. A marine wind warning is current. We're heading for top temperatures of 23 in the city, 22 in the west. Looking further ahead, partly cloudy Sunday, showers Monday and Tuesday. At the moment in the city, it's 13 degrees, Bankstown 11, Penrith 7 and Richmond 5. That's the latest 2SM News. 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

0: Come Monday from Jimmy Buffett across the Super Radio Network. Saturday morning, boy, you can tell that there's been a change in the seasons. Although, depending on where you are, it may well get warmer again in the next few days. We'll talk to the Bureau of Meteorology in more detail about what's happening weather-wise right across the broadcast area around about 9:30 this morning. But certainly where I am in the Hunter, a couple of days ago, I think it got down to 7 overnight, which, again, for the Hunter, at this time of the year is pretty chilly, but it was because of the that cold air mass that came off Antarctica from what I read. So not unexpected, but yeah, expecting maybe a little bit warmer weather as we move over the next few days. I was talking about Annika Wells, the Federal Communications and Sports Minister. There's been a review by the Independent Parliamentary Expenses Authority, and it examined around 250 travel claims. And it identified 4 breaches linked mostly to family travel arrangements tied to work trips and major sporting events, including the AFL Grand Final, you remember. And she has now paid back more than $10,000 to taxpayers because of this audit. $10,116. And it included more than $8,000 in incorrectly claimed expenses, along with a 25% penalty loading as well. Now, Annika Wells has said that the mistakes were not deliberate. She's apologised, and she's described the claims as attempts to choose cheaper or more practical travel options that ultimately didn't comply with the rules. That's the excuse that Annika Wells has given. Of course, this controversy first gained attention last year when her broader travel spending, if you like, including family flights that were connected to sporting events. She did a pretty costly trip to New York, you might remember as well, which was linked to online safety discussions at the United Nations, but the audit cleared her of what she claimed internationally, international travel-wise, I should say. But the questions about these family reunion entitlements did prompt the political debate that we had last year. And Prime Minister Anthony Albanese, he's actually come in and defended Annika Wells, and he's said that she referred herself to the expenses watchdog. Well, she sort of had to, didn't she? It wasn't like she came forward first. It was all the controversy and all the media attention that made her do it. But she, anyway, she's repaid the money, and because $10,000 is $10,000. Let's face it, there's a lot of money going out, and there's not much coming in. We're certainly not expecting a surplus in the near future, for sure, when it comes to the budget. And of course, that's getting handed down on Tuesday. So $10,000. Is what Annika Wells is paying back the sports minister because of all that travel issue that she had last year. I was talking about David Attenborough celebrating 100 years, and he was actually given, how about this, he's received a sort of an unusual gift, let's be honest, but it's sort of a bit of a fitting tribute for his birthday. Remember, he's turning 100. He was gifted a newly identified, it doesn't sound great, parasitic wasp from Chile. And it's been named in his honour. Well, I mean, you've got to say, not many people get an insect named after them. A hill, a road, yeah. But an insect, not many. And I'm going to try and say this, jeepers creepers, these Latin words. Attenborough nunculus. I think that's it. Tau. Don't ask me to spell it. Anyway, it was discovered, this tiny wasp, in Chile, obviously, and it was discovered actually within the collection of the Natural History Museum in London as well. There's millions of these specimens, and they remain largely unstudied. And so scientists say the wasp had sat unnoticed for decades before researchers realised that it belonged to an entirely new genus. So they've given it a name, and they've named it after Sir David Attenborough. So, yeah, as I say, 100 years old, and, you know, great to see a guy who has got so much respect, certainly in the conservation. And he don't even have to be a conservationist to appreciate what Sir David has done.
1: I had rather thought that I would celebrate my 100th birthday quietly, but it seems that many of you have had other ideas. I've been completely overwhelmed by birthday greetings, from preschool groups to care home residents and countless individuals and families of all ages. I simply can't reply to each of you all separately, but I would like to thank you all most sincerely for your kind messages. I wish those of you who have planned your own local events have a very happy day.
0: Yep, so Sir David, 100. Did you see this also? Something that we're going to be hearing more about, I get the feeling of, this week, this violent fight that broke out between students at a Sydney high school. It was actually at Belmore Boys High School in Sydney Southwest. It was a fight that broke out on lunchtime on Thursday. They had to call emergency services. Around about 11 o'clock in the morning, 30 kids were involved in this. There were witness videos that showed punches being thrown, students knocked to the ground, others being kicked during this melee. Six students were treated for minor injuries. They were transported to hospital. Two 16-year-olds later arrested. Two 16-year-old boys, by the way. They were charged with affray. And one also faces a charge of assault occasioning actual bodily harm. And both have been granted conditional bail. They'll appear in children's court later this month. But it's it apparently sparked this brawl, if you didn't hear about it. It was sparked by a lunchtime footy game. It escalated into a broader fight with a whole lot of people, obviously up to 30 kids in the playground at that point. But the footage that you did see, if you did see it online, has reignited the debate about the effectiveness of New South Wales public school mobile phone bans, which were introduced in 2023. So kids aren't supposed to be taking phones to school, particularly because obviously when you think of TikTok, it's such a trend to be capturing exclusive events to try and get yourself more followers and to get something going viral. And a lot of the time, these sorts of fights, and I've seen them fights and altercations and melees being filmed specifically just in the hope that these people who film them will have their video go viral and they'll get famous. So we certainly don't want that going on in schools. And as I say, since 2023, mobile phones have been banned. New South Wales Education Minister Prue Carr obviously condemned the violence, as she should, and she said no child should experience that kind of behaviour at school or anywhere else, 100%. New South Wales Department of Education has confirmed that the students involved in the fight had been suspended, and students caught filming the incident, they could also face disciplinary action as well for breaching mobile phone rules. So we'll see what develops with that one as well. But yeah, mobile phones at school, it's just a recipe for disaster, isn't it?
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3: Where once again questions are being asked about how individuals with known histories of violence were still able to move through the system, still able to access bail, and still able to pose a risk to society.
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And so Johnny Rivers, summer rain, certainly not at the moment. Don't think there's much rain about. We'll find out more. And, of course, all the latest news coming up in about 7 minutes' time with Frank Bonacorso. The ISIS brides that arrived on Thursday, it was an absolute media scrum. And many of the networks doing it all live as they walked through into Australian, I suppose, space as they cleared customs. And, obviously, we know that I think all but one have been arrested as far as the ISIS brides are concerned. And it was a group of four women, nine kids. They obviously, as we know, spent a lot of time in that refugee camp since the collapse of ISIS. And Australian authorities and the Prime Minister had been saying, we're not giving them any help at all in getting them back here. A lot of criticism saying, well, why are we allowing them in the country anyway? But as I say, there was a bit of a media scrum, and they actually had some people helping shepherd them through the airport as well, if you saw the footage. And in the latest twist on this, involving those ISIS brides, the Daily Telegraph is reporting that the alleged handler, or at least one of them, linked to those ISIS brides who've come back, was identified as Ahmed Al-Medin. And he's a figure reportedly associated with Sydney's underworld and extremist networks. So we're obviously going to be keeping an eye on what happens with regards to that. He's alleged to have played a facilitation or guidance role with regard to at least one of the ISIS brides' radicalisation and movement toward ISIS territory. Details remain subject to ongoing investigations, and as I say, we'll be finding out more about that in the next few days. But you might want to have your say on that. There's lots, of course, to talk about this morning, and lots going on. 13 12 69 is the open line number. You can also email as well if you'd like to do it that way. Just go to the 2SM website, find my name there, and you can click on that. We'll read those out once every hour as well. As I say, there's a lot of unhappiness with these ISIS brides coming back. You do feel for the kids. I really do. They didn't make the choice to go over there. They didn't make the choice to be born, but they're going to be affected by this pretty much for the rest of their life. This is Crowded House. Super Radio Network, Saturday morning.

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10: Good morning, I'm Frank Bonaccorso. Pauline Hanson's One Nation Party is the heavy favourite going into today's by-election in the New South Wales seat of Farrow. Political analysts are expecting the party to snare its first ever federal lower house seat today. Voters are heading to the polls to replace former opposition leader Susan Lee in Parliament following her resignation. The electorate has been held by coalition parties since the seat was created in 1949. Federal opposition leader Angus Taylor admits it'll be a tough ask to hold on to the seat.
11: There has been some lost trust with the Liberal Party and the National Party here and across Australia in recent times.
10: The New South Wales government is to boost funding to the state's firearms registry by almost $40 million in the wake of the Bondi terror attack. The money will fund system upgrades and an extra 22 staff to increase scrutiny and checks required as part of gun licence renewals and applications. The additional staff will also oversee the expanded reporting obligations for clubs and licence holders regarding membership and participation. The increased funding follows the shooting deaths of 15 people at Bondi Beach on December the 14th. A motorbike rider is undergoing treatment in hospital following a collision at Greenacre in Sydney southwest overnight. Emergency services were called to Old Kent Road around 10:30 last night and found a motorcycle had collided with a car. Paramedics treated the 20-year-old male rider at the scene for leg and hip injuries before taking him to hospital in a stable condition. The car driver, a 27-year-old woman, was uninjured. The leader of the UK right-wing Reform Party says he could never have dreamt his party would deliver such a crushing result in municipal elections across Britain. British Labour has lost around half the seats it won at the last council elections, while the main Conservative Party voters also well down. Despite the results, Prime Minister Sir Keir Starmer says he has no intention of stepping down. Reform leader Nigel Farage says UK voters have turned their backs on Labour.
12: These are historic results. And in ward after ward, we see Labour down 35%, Reform up 37%. We are directly taking votes from patriotic old Labour in areas that, frankly, they've been pretty much able to take for granted since the end of World War I.
10: A northwest Sydney suburb has been identified as having the worst compliance rates for fuel price transparency. One in three service stations in West Ryde have been issued fines for mismatches between the price at the pump and the price on fuel check. The ongoing fuel check inspection blitz in New South Wales has revealed Sydney suburbs with the best and worst compliance rates for price transparency. All 35 service stations in Liverpool and surrounding suburbs were compliant, along with all 15 stations across Greystanes, Girraween, Pendle Hill and Wentworthville. Two of the 12 stations in the Granville, Rose Hill, Camellia, Clyde and Holroyd precinct were fined. Sport and in NRL, Parramatta have stunned North Queensland in an upset 33-30 win in Townsville, and the Roosters have moved to third on the ladder with a 28-12 win over Gold Coast in Gosford. In AFL, wins to the Western Bulldogs by 2 points over Port Adelaide, while Carlton went down to Brisbane by 11 points at the Gabba. In Super Netball, the Adelaide Thunderbirds are on top of the ladder on percentage after a 20-point win over West Coast in Perth. In Super Rugby, the Queensland Reds might have surrendered any chance of a home qualifying final after going down to the Chiefs at Suncorp. And the Crusaders have dealt the Blues a blow to their minor premiership hopes with a 16-point win in Christchurch. Turning to finance, and the Dow Jones is trading down 43 points at 49,553, one Australian dollar buying 72.44 US cents. 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
13: Sunny with west to southwesterly winds becoming light. A marine wind warning is current. We're heading for top temperatures of 23 in the city, 22 in the west. Looking further ahead, partly cloudy Sunday, showers Monday and Tuesday. At the moment in the city, it's 13 degrees, Bankstown 11, Penrith 7 and Richmond 5. That's the latest 2SM News. I'm Frank Bonacorso.
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0: Lionel Richie and the Commodores. Three times a lady. Mother's Day tomorrow. Hope you've got yourself organised. Children and husbands, you've got the card, you've got the flowers, maybe picking those up today. I nearly got mine yesterday and I thought, you can't hide flowers in your own house for like more than a day, can you? I don't know. I can't find any. Otherwise, they're going to end up looking pretty ordinary, pretty limp by the time it gets to Mother's Day. Everything else is pretty much in order. Hope my wife isn't listening. The questions are swirling around this secret US-Iran proposal. Of course, what is going on over there has affected us for the last 2 months and affected the world. And according to reports in the US, the Trump administration putting this proposal together, and it's believed to be focused pretty heavily on Iran's nuclear program. And you'd want to think that that is the case, because that's the reason they went in, was to make sure that they didn't have nuclear weapons or couldn't develop it and couldn't enrich uranium any further. Of course, there is also now the additional issue of shipping access through the Strait of Hormuz, which is obviously, as we know, the critical energy route in the area and around the world as well. But one key element reportedly under discussion in this secret proposal is a possible moratorium on Iran enriching uranium, which, as I say, has been at the centre of these tensions for a long time between Tehran and Washington. No official confirmation has been released, but observers are saying that it would be highly unlikely for Donald Trump to support any agreement that didn't include significant limits on Iran's nuclear capabilities. Please don't pick me up on the word nuclear. But isn't that the whole reason that the US went in, was to make sure that they had limited, if not zero, capabilities on the nuclear front? So Donald Trump is, as we know, repeatedly declared that preventing Iran from becoming a nuclear armed state remains one of his firmest red lines, and that they can't be allowed to obtain nuclear weapons under any circumstances. But this proposal is also believed, as I said, to address the Strait of Hormuz, which, as I was saying a little bit earlier this morning, at least now petrol prices, diesel prices are coming down, even though we don't have a completely opened and it's nowhere near open Strait of Hormuz at the moment. But news reports are saying that the US may be considering easing their naval blockade in exchange for Iran guaranteeing safe passage for commercial vessels and abandoning plans to impose tolls on ships travelling through the waterway, which is sort of an odd thing, because I thought the US, if they wanted to escort vessels through, I don't understand why they haven't been able to do that, considering they've got the world's biggest navy, if not the most effective. Why wouldn't they be able to, in that area, make it safe for shipping to continue through there? A lot of things don't make a lot of sense with regard to what's going on in Iran at the moment. Now, on the subject, well, and some would say that's always the case with Donald Trump as well, but when we're on that topic, there is also a three-day Russia-Ukraine ceasefire push peace deal as well by Donald Trump. He's announced this. He's said that the ceasefire would run from May 9, so today, through to May 11. And it would include a suspension of all kinetic activity, along with a major prisoner exchange. About 1,000 prisoners, apparently, from each side would be swapped over. And Donald Trump has said the agreement is possible, and it could be the beginning of the end of the conflict. They have their Victory Day, don't they? Russia call it Victory Day commemorations around about this time, and that'll be kicking off. It's a big event in the Soviet Union, isn't it? Because it's the celebration of the victory over Nazi Germany in World War II, and Vladimir Putin certainly rolls out all the weaponry to put it on display. And he has actually already proposed a shorter unilateral ceasefire tied to the celebrations that are going on over there. Ukraine had initially criticised that plan, apparently, as symbolic rather than genuine. And it's, again, difficult to really know what's going on in that sphere as well when it comes to Vladimir Putin. But Ukrainian President Vladimir Zelensky has confirmed that this three-day arrangement and the prisoner swap, he says, while continuing to push for a broader and more lasting ceasefire agreement is a step in the right direction, but got to wait and see. So these negotiations are stalled at the moment. Major territorial disputes are still going on there, of course. Donetsk region is the biggest contentious point. Moscow continues demanding that Ukrainian troop withdrawals from those areas continue, whereas Kiev is saying no. They've rejected any proposal involving the surrender of that territory that is under Ukrainian control. So we'll see whether or not we're going to get peace in that part of the world as well. So Donald Trump, fingers in lots of pies at the moment, and we'll see whether or not we're going to get a resolution to what's going on in Iran. If there's no point, really, in the US pulling out of Iran and finish wrapping this up if the whole idea was about Iran not having a nuclear capability. Seems strange, doesn't it? Seems odd. It's Saturday morning. 13 12 69 is the open line number this morning. You can send emails through as well if you've got your thoughts on those stories or more. Just go to the 2SM website, find my name there, and click through and bash away your keyboard. You can do that. We'll read those out once every hour.
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0: A lot of Aussies head to Japan these days. It's a great country to visit. Pretty cheap too. The Aussie dollar against the yen looks pretty good most of the time. But be a little bit aware if you're heading over that way, because Japanese authorities have confirmed that they've had their first fatal bear attack of the year. Now, I'm sure if you're heading to Tokyo, you're not going to find that a problem. But there is a bit of a fear, or fears are growing over there about these a surge in dangerous encounters between humans and bears. And this is in northern Japan. I've got to say, I didn't even know Japan had bears. Yeah, they must have jumped on a boat across from Russia, because I knew that Russia had bears. Did not know that Japan had bears. But there was a 55-year-old woman who was a victim of a bear attack. She's been found dead, as I say, in the northern part of Japan. And officials up there have now confirmed that she was killed by a bear. And they're also investigating two other suspected bear-related deaths this week. I know it's not funny, I just didn't think that Japan had bears. Outside of cherry blossoms, I don't know what other nature, like flora and fauna, is natural to, like, particularly fauna, is natural to Japan. But there we go. The mark is just getting this. There's a brown bear, there's a black bear. They've got two sorts of bears over there. Had no idea. Anyway, if you're heading to Tokyo, which is, and obviously most of the time Aussies are going to the city, the cities around the place, whether you're talking Osaka or Kyoto or Tokyo, you're certainly not going to be finding them in there. But if you do head up into the country up in northern Japan, bears. Yeah, I didn't know that either. Now, I was talking just a little while ago about Donald Trump, and there's been a release of the first batch of previously classified UFO files. Oh, no. Yeah. Global fascination with UFOs have been on the radar for a long time, and there's some unexplained aerial phenomena and decades of government surveys around, they call them UAPs, unidentified anomalous phenomena. Why don't you just call them UFOs? We all know it is that. But apparently about 160 files, including military reports, videos, photographs, eyewitness accounts, they've all been published online as a part of a new transparency initiative by the Pentagon, NASA, the FBI, and US intelligence agencies. And these records apparently span decades, from the Cold War era all the way up to recent military encounters in the Middle East and Asia. Among the most talked about material are reports connected to Apollo moon missions, apparently, including references to unusual lights, unexplained objects that were seen during space flights. And there's also going to be some files released that include pilot testimony, which I've read about before as well, where pilots have described objects moving in ways that appeared absolutely inconsistent with known aircraft technology. But then again, you look at drones these days, and maybe that's an explain. Anyway, we're going to see if we get a little bit more information and some interesting footage and maybe investigations with regards to these files that have been released by the Pentagon. Experts are saying that the material doesn't provide confirmed evidence of extraterrestrial life. And scientists apparently are reviewing the documents as well, and they're saying that many incidents will remain, according to them, unresolved, simply because there is not enough clear data to reach firm conclusions. We'll see. News coming up shortly. This is Michael Bolton across the Super Radio Network, Saturday morning.

0: If you're a fan of The X-Files, I've got some news coming up very soon. Remember Gillian Anderson, David Duchovny, we were just talking about it, and I've got some news, as I say, you're a fan, because there is going to be a reboot of it. News coming up next with Frank.
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10: Good morning, I'm Frank Bonacorso. New South Wales government efforts to stifle the black market in tobacco appear to be faltering, with another admission that enforcement alone is not enough. Today's Saturday Telegraph says Central Coast tobacconists hit with 90-day closure orders 2 weeks ago reopened within days, brazenly selling illicit cigarettes and vapes. The crackdown resulted in 23 temporary closure orders and the seizure of more than 800,000 cigarettes, 120 kilograms of loose tobacco and 5,000 vapes. Health Minister Ryan Park is now warning that enforcement alone is futile, while the federal government's high tobacco excise continues to fuel a lucrative black market. Iran's foreign minister has accused the United States of reckless attacks and of undermining diplomatic efforts to end the war, a day after the US military and Iran exchanged fire in the Strait of Hormuz. The US military says it had fired on 2 Iranian-flagged tankers on Friday as they tried to reach an Iranian port. The attacks came as Washington and Tehran debate a one-page US proposal for the sides to reopen the strait and cease hostilities for 30 days as they negotiate a deal to end the war. Despite the recent exchanges of fire, both President Trump and Iran's foreign ministry have insisted that a month-long ceasefire was holding. A woman will appear in court next month after being charged

0: Treatment of multiple horses at Hay in the New South Wales Riverina. In January, police commenced an investigation following reports several horses were allegedly being mistreated at a property. Senior Constable Ian Bennett says more animals were seized during several visits to the property in subsequent months.
1: Officers returned to the property and identified 11 horses that were allegedly severely malnourished, suffering from parasite burden and infection. All 11 horses were seized and taken to a veterinary facility for further treatment and surrendered. About 1:15 p.m, officers arrested a 67-year-old woman at a business in Hay.
0: A man will appear in court today after being charged over an alleged incident at a shopping centre in Toowoomba, west of Brisbane. Police were called to the Hill Street Centre around 1 p.m. following reports a man armed with a knife was causing a disturbance. The 18-year-old was restrained by members of the public. He was arrested by police a short time later and charged. Three members of the public were treated for minor injuries. Australian small businesses are becoming more vulnerable to cyber attacks. Sole traders are the most vulnerable group, with over 80% lacking a cyber response plan. Cybersecurity expert Carissa Breen says strengthening cyber resilience is crucial.
2: Having multi-factor authentication. And now, across Australia, most platforms like banks, they won't just allow you to log in with a password, so you're either going to be prompted to leverage a authenticator app or, as we all know, we get sent that text message. That's just to reinforce an extra layer of security. Those are super basic things that people can do today, which are free.
0: In NRL, Parramatta have recorded their fourth win of the season with a three-point win over North Queensland in Golden Point in Townsville. And the Roosters have made it six in a row with a 28-12 win over Gold Coast in Gosford. Skipper James Tedesco making his bid for a return to Origin with two tries in the match. In AFL, Carlton turned on a season-best performance, but it wasn't enough to hold off Brisbane, who consigned the Blues to an eighth loss in nine games. And the Western Bulldogs have posted their first win in five games over a fast-finishing Port Adelaide. In tennis, Australia's Alex de Minaur has gone down in straight sets to Matteo Arnaldi at the Italian Open. And in cycling, Aussie sprint hope Caden Groves' hopes of a pink jersey at the Giro d'Italia have been snuffed out after he was tangled up in a crash. Turning to finance, the Dow Jones is trading down 3 points at 49,593, one Australian dollar buying 72.4 US cents. 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Sunny with west to southwesterly winds becoming light. A marine wind warning is current. We're heading for top temperatures of 23 degrees in the city, 22 in the west. Looking further ahead, partly cloudy Sunday, showers on Monday and Tuesday. At the moment in the city, it's 13 degrees, Bankstown 9, Penrith 7 and Richmond 4. That's the latest 2SM News. I'm Frank Bonacorso.

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1: Yeah, so if you're an X-Files fan, there is going to be a reboot, and it's unfortunately not going to star David Duchovny and Gillian Anderson, although I do hear that she could appear in an episode or two. But, yeah, the truth is officially out there once again. The X-Files under... there's a streaming service over in the US called Hulu, which I think is attached to the ABC network over there, and they are doing it. So it's going to star Danielle Deadwyler, I should say. She's been cast as one of the leads, and also Himesh Patel is going to co-star in that. And according to reports, it's going to follow two highly decorated but vastly different FBI agents, apparently, that are assigned to a long-shuttered division devoted to unexplained phenomena. A setup, obviously, which is pretty similar to what the original partnership was between Fox and Dana Scully. Fox Mulder, Scully, and Dana Scully. I was really into the X-Files. I'm not much for that sort of stuff, but I thought that was great. So this reboot is coming. That is what we are hearing, but it won't... As I say, David Duchovny apparently hasn't been put in for it, but you might well see Gillian Anderson. The Farrah by-election gets underway.

underway today, and well, we took a look a little bit earlier about what happened in the local council elections over in the UK, and it was a huge win to reform Nigel Farage's party, which has got a lot of parallels as far as One Nation is concerned. So it will be really interesting today to see what goes on in Farah, remembering that the Libs and Nats have got candidates as well as One Nation. And I don't think Labor have got a candidate in the race. No, yeah, they don't. So we'll keep an eye on what goes on with that throughout the rest of today, of course, as well. And into tomorrow, it's going to be really interesting. But, yeah, overnight in the UK, huge gain. I mean, unprecedented gains by Nigel Farage and the Reform Party in the UK. It was local council elections, but the results, like, they've gained something like 1,400 seats in local council elections reform. It's huge. Now, on local politics, the Coalition are unveiling a major new migration policy that's going to cap the number of migrants entering Australia based on how many homes are actually available. Now, they're arguing that our housing crisis has been made worse by population growth outpacing construction, and there's a lot of people who support that idea as well and think that is the case. Treasury spokesman, or he's the opposition leader as well, Angus Taylor, is saying that migration and housing have become out of balance, with new arrivals placing, he says, increasing pressure on already stretched rental markets and home prices. Now, under the proposal that the Coalition are putting forward, the future migration levels would be directly linked to housing completions. So population growth doesn't exceed the country's ability to accommodate people. The analysis that the Coalition have done says that Australia's population has grown by about 1.8 million people since Labor came to office, and while not enough homes have been built to house only about 1.4 million houses have been built. Or sorry, not 1.4 million houses. Houses to accommodate 1.4 million people, I should say, have been built. So there is obviously discrepancy there, and they say that that's the housing shortfall of about 400,000 people minimum. So this proposal by the Coalition is forming a part of a much broader overhaul of their migration policy. It also includes tougher screening measures, stricter Australian value tests, and changes to skilled migration priorities as well. And they're saying that migration settings should better reflect infrastructure, capacity, housing supply, and labour market needs as well. So that is the Coalition's policy, or that's coming out, tying it directly to housing supply. What do you think about that? There's been a lot of talk and a lot of thoughts and both here and in other media areas with regards to reducing migration, and that is the way that the Coalition are looking at it, saying is going to be tied directly to housing supply. It's Weekend Talk across the Super Radio Network, 13 12 69, if you've got your thoughts on that one. You can also email through as well, just go onto the 2SM website and bash away at the keyboard. It's a Saturday morning, it's the day before Mother's Day, 9th of May, 2026.

0: Darryl Braithwaite. One summer. Gee, what a cracking game last night between the Cowboys and the Eels. Did you see that one in the end? It went to Golden Point. Cowboys have been in such cracking form. The Eels have lost at least last weekend, might have lost the weekend before that. They started off the season really well, came back to earth with a bit of a crunch, but they got the points last night. They got the Chockies. 33-30 was the score in that game. And then also the Roosters, who are just absolutely on fire. Can't wait to see Roosters-Panthers. Roosters-Panthers is going to be a spectacular game. 28-12 over the Titans last night, although the Titans weren't happy post-game with some of the refereeing decisions. And the Thursday night game, Dolphins and Dogs, boy, talking of coming back to earth with a crash. Phil Gould and the Bulldogs, they are, I'm trying to think how many they've lost on the trot now. Three, four, five, is it? Mark's saying five. Anyway, it was a crushing win to the Dolphins, who, again, started off the season a little bit slow, but have now really found some form, haven't they? They've got Bostock back. Of course, Herbie Farnsworth was in good form, let alone Asako. And, you know, they are just on fire. The Dolphins, they even gave a run to Kafusi on Thursday night. It was great to see the old guy back out and playing first grade. But more games today. Of course, Dragons taking on the Knights. They had the bye last weekend, and the bye just got the win against the Dragons. I'm a Dragons tragic. I shouldn't be saying that. And Mark is just saying, oh, I think the Knights might lose to the Dragons today. The Dragons, and we're sort of arguing that, well, you know, Dragons have got to have a win at some point, don't they? I think they're now 12-0 in the games they've played across this year and the end of last year. They haven't won in 12 games. So the odds say they've got to win one, but will it come against the Knights? It's in Wollongong, so it's going to be a home game for them, but not sure. I think the Knights are looking pretty good, and they've got all their big men back on board. I mean, Bradman Best is back in there. Dylan Brown, Kalen Ponga returned last weekend. So not sure if the Dragons are going to have enough firepower even under the reign of Dean Young, and he's made some changes there. And of course, if you're a Dragons fan, the news is that Damien Cook is heading off to Super League. So he... I think this is going to be his last season, at least with the Dragons, which from my point of view, I don't have a problem with. I mean, Cookie's been great, but I find Jacob Little, I really think he's a guy who should have been starting, and Cookie should have been coming on. But anyway, he is the club captain, but he's called time on his Dragons career, and he's heading across to Super League next year. Rabbitohs taking on the Sharks in the other games. Sea Eagles taking on the Broncos. Storm Tigers. You get the feeling that the Storm are up for another loss there, although the Tigers didn't play well last weekend. Raiders-Panthers as well is the final game, which is coming up on Sunday. And, of course, across the Super Radio Network, we do have our AFL Nation this afternoon too. The game is the Giants taking on the Bombers. That's the 4:10 game, and the later game at about 8 o'clock tonight is Lions taking on the Bulldogs.
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0: And last weekend was the Miami Grand Prix as well. Formula One returned after about a 5-week break because of the cancelled races in Saudi and also Bahrain. McLaren came back to form, not a win for Oscar Piastri, but certainly the car showing a lot better form. Lando Norris got the win. That was in the sprint race that happened on the Saturday. And then on the Sunday, it was a return to norm with Kimi Antonelli driving for Mercedes. And he, in the end, won the race. Although you get the feeling that McLaren, well, if they didn't have the safety car, if the temperature of the track remained the same as what it was on the Saturday, they might have had a better result. They got second and third anyway, so Oscar Piastri's now starting to gain ground on those drivers ahead of them, although he obviously hasn't got any ground on Kimi Antonelli and Lando Norris, who finished ahead of him in the main race on Sunday. But there's some news as far as Oscar Piastri is concerned. Apparently Red Bull have said that he is their preferred replacement for Max Verstappen should Max decide to leave Red Bull. Now, Red Bull also had a change around in their fortunes last weekend. They hadn't had a great start to their season. The first three races had been pretty poor by their standards. But Max Verstappen was pretty competitive, the Red Bull, at least in his hands. His teammate Isaac Hadjar, unfortunately, put it into the wall in the early stages of the race on Sunday. But Max was well inside the points. And it certainly showed that the upgrades that Red Bull have bought, as well as McLaren, who are bringing more for the next race in Canada, from what I understand, and Mercedes are as well. But we'll see. It's another 2 weeks before we get the next F1 race underway. Good morning, Mark.
9: Yeah, we're on F1 rations this year, aren't we?
0: Yeah. It's taken a while for it to come back. Yeah, it has. Because of the war,
9: I'll another 3 weeks.
0: I think it's a 2 week break.
9: Is it?
0: Yeah. I think it comes back before. Well, you could be right. I'll find out exactly when the next race is on for you. But there's been what now just a total of 4 races. So next one is coming up 25th of May. So there we go. Yep.
9: Is it Canada?
0: Yeah. So it's about 2 weeks. And it's Canada.
9: Canada.
0: Yeah. Yeah, Canada. And then they go to Monaco. So they've swapped Monaco and Canada around. Normally Canada would be in June.
9: That Antonelli's going to be a star of the future, isn't he?
0: Oh, yeah. I mean, he's a star of now.
9: He's only young. He's what's he about, 23
0: eight,
9: or
0: 18. He's the youngest 18? Ever. Yeah, he's 18. He's just turned 18. So he was doing his HSC, or the Italian equivalent of it, last year when he was driving for Mercedes.
9: I thought he was about 22 23, 18.
0: No, he's 18. He's along. I think outside of maybe Sebastian Vettel, but he's the youngest ever pole sitter at 18. I think he's also the youngest ever race winner. If not, he's the second youngest. But I think he's the youngest ever. And he's won, I think, everything but one race where I think George Russell beat him in the opening race. But he's been pretty quick. He's a talent.
9: He's at the brave age, isn't he?
0: Yes, well, that's right. You don't care if your bones get broken. Not that they would.
9: You don't know what could happen.
0: That's right. Not that they do. I mean, that's the safest place to be in an accident in the cockpit of an F1 car because they're completely protected. But anyway, he's an absolute talent. Absolutely.
9: Now, some listeners might think this is funny, but I was a bit angry. The other week, I do my cooking for the week on a Saturday morning.
0: Okay.
9: And I'm on the barbecue with an oven on it outside the right rear of the rear corner of the house.
0: Mm-hmm.
9: And I got a kelpie, and I kept thinking, what's he running across the backyard for? Every time he'd run across the backyard, then sprint back to the back of the house again.
0: He's going off at the moment, your kelpie. I can hear him in the background.
9: And he bucks those noisy miners. Every time I hear one, he goes berserk at it. You know, the birds.
0: The brown ones?
9: Yeah. No, grey, with a grey face.
0: Oh, okay. So they're the native ones, aren't they? It's the brown ones or the Indian ones, which are bit of a pest. Yeah.
9: But you know what he was doing? He was standing up the side of the barbecue, pulling a sausage or a bristle or something off, one at a time, then running in the middle of the yard, eating it, then running back again.
0: Is that right? he had your number, mate.
9: He learned how to get above the hot plate without burning himself.
0: Without burning his paws.
9: Yeah.
0: How many did you lose?
9: About four, five.
0: Is that right?
9: Chicken legs, rissoles, sausages.
0: So, and what you just, so you cook the whole week and what, just stick it in Tupperware containers, burp it in the corner, and then
9: just pick out bits of each one, and I do a whole thing of vegetables in the pressure cooker that I'm doing now, some baked potatoes on the barbecue oven, dry roasted potatoes cut in half and dry roast them.
0: So what are you having for dinner Wednesday?
9: I don't know yet.
0: I thought you were cooking it, aren't you?
9: I'll just get bits and pieces out and then put them in a bowl and eat it.
0: Oh, okay. So it's not like this meal is Monday, this meal is Tuesday. You're going to say, I'll just grab a bit of this and a bit of that.
9: From work, I'll just get out. And that way I only have one bowl and one thing to wash up and make myself a big fruit salad every day.
0: Wow. Okay. That's a way to do it. I mean, it's not a bad idea to just have your whole week planned, particularly when, you know, a lot of people, just when you get home, you just want to sit back and relax rather than
9: cook. And you don't eat properly then. You just eat junk.
0: Yeah, well, that's it. Yeah, you head for the sweets or the chips or goodness knows what, and all of a sudden you're thinking, that's not particularly healthy. I think it's Heart Week this week. Yeah.
9: Yeah, something like that.
0: Yeah, it is.
9: Anyway,
0: mate, okay. Thank you very much for your call. Cheers, mate.
9: Good job,
0: have a good good weekend. It's Heart Week. We'll talk more about that after the news. And also, a little bit later on this morning, we're going to be talking to Davina Weir as well from the Lupus Foundation, because it's Lupus Awareness Month this month. So around about 10:15 this morning, we're going to be talking to her. And of course, at about 9:30, what's going on weather-wise around the broadcast area too. We'll check that. Next up, though, Frank Bonacorso with all the latest from the newsroom.
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18: Good morning, I'm Frank Bonacorso. Pauline Hanson's One Nation Party is the heavy favourite going into today's by-election in the New South Wales seat of Farrer. Political analysts are expecting the party to snare its first ever federal lower house seat. Voters are heading to the polls to replace former opposition leader Susan Lee in Parliament following her resignation. The electorate's been held by coalition parties since the seat was created in 1949. Federal opposition leader Angus Taylor admits it'll be a tough ask to hold on to the seat.
19: There has been some lost trust with the Liberal Party and the National Party here and across Australia in recent times.
18: Police are searching for a man following a pursuit and shooting incident at Guildford in Sydney's west. Officers attempted to stop a Nissan Ute for a traffic offence in the South Wentworthville area overnight, and when the driver failed to stop, a pursuit began. Senior Constable Ian Bennett says the chase continued through several residential streets in Merrylands and Guildford.
20: The Nissan Utility was involved in a minor crash with another vehicle on Hawkesview Street, Guildford. The pursuit continued onto Guildford Road, Guildford, when the Nissan Utility stopped near the intersection with Robertson Road. The driver ran from the vehicle and, when doing so, has fired three to four shots in the air. Officers attended the scene and commenced a search for the driver, but he could not be located.
18: For the first time in 15 years, there's to be an official review into the multi-million dollar salaries of Canberra bureaucrats, and taxpayers will be given a chance to have a say. The independent agency that sets pay for politicians and public servants, the Remuneration Tribunal, is seeking public input into salary and entitlements for departmental secretaries. Seven departmental secretaries earned more than $1 million last year. One-third of fuel stations in Sydney's West Ryde have been exposed for failing to comply with fuel transparency regulations. One in three servos in the northwestern suburb have been fined for mismatches between the price at the pump and the price on fuel check. And two of the 12 stations in the Granville, Rosehill, Camellia, Clyde and Holroyd areas were also fined. All 35 stations in Liverpool and surrounding suburbs were compliant with no fines recorded, along with all 15 stations across the Metro West and Windsor areas. Minister for Better Regulation Anilak Chantavong says shonky operators won't be tolerated.
21: We are going to continue our crackdown on servos caught doing the wrong thing. It's never acceptable to price gouge or price mismatch at the Bowser or for motorists anywhere across New South Wales.
18: Britain's Labour Party and the opposition Conservatives have suffered huge losses in UK local elections, but the Prime Minister, Sir Keir Starmer, says he won't bow to pressure and resign. The right-wing Reform Party has made significant gains across the country. Party leader Nigel Farage says the political landscape in Britain is melting away.
22: And yet, what
1: Reform are able to do is to win in areas that have always been conservative, but equally, we're proving in a big way we can win in areas that Labour have dominated, frankly, since the end of World War One.
18: Sport and in NRL, Parramatta have defeated North Queensland 33-30 in a Golden Point thriller in Townsville. The Cowboys led by 8 points with 10 minutes to go before a try sent the match into extra time. And James Tedesco led his Roosters with 2 tries to defeat Gold Coast 28-12. In AFL, Premiers Brisbane have survived a mighty scare from a resurgent Carlton 100-89, and the Western Bulldogs have snatched the points at the death against Port Adelaide to snap a four-game losing streak, 74-72. In Super Rugby, the Queensland Reds fell to a 10-point loss to the Chiefs in Brisbane, while the Crusaders were too good for the Blues. And in Super Netball, the Adelaide Thunderbirds are on top of the ladder on percentage after a 20-point win over West Coast Fever in Perth. In finance, the Dow Jones has closed down 12 points at 49,609, and one Australian dollar buying 72.48 US cents. 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
2: Sunny with west to southwesterly winds becoming light. A marine wind warning is current. We're heading for top temperatures of 23 degrees in the city, 22 in the west. Looking further ahead, partly cloudy Sunday, showers on Monday and Tuesday. At the moment in the city, 13 degrees, Bankstown 12, Penrith 10 and Richmond 7. That's the latest 2SM News. I'm Frank Bonacorso.

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1: The Farah by-election underway today. We're also talking about what happened Thursday night, the ISIS brides that have returned to Australia. You might have your thoughts on that. There's been a new twist to it too, particularly one of the men who shepherded them through the airport, I'll put my teeth back in, has been identified. The budget's getting handed down in a couple of days. I think it's on Tuesday. There was that big scare with the hantavirus ship as well. We're going to take a look at that. And one of talking of the Farah by-election, not sure if you saw this, but One Nation leader, Pauline Hanson, has clashed with her chief of staff, James Ashby. A regional ABC journalist or journalists were removed from a campaign event in the New South Wales seat of Farah ahead of the election today. Have a listen to this.
2: Doesn't matter. Come on. It doesn't matter. No, we're
3: attacked. News organisation.
2: Who's this directive coming from?
3: That's the ABC going, guys.
2: Bye-bye
3: to the ABC.
2: Is that on your
3: mobile, David?
2: Thank you.
3: No, that's me. That's me. All right. I've asked. Thank you very much.
2: On what grounds?
3: You can ask your chief of staff in Canberra. Thank you.
2: Canberra?
3: Yeah.
2: We're based in Farah. We serve the local community.
3: Come on. We'll have this discussion out here. There's many people wanting to do that.
2: Including us.
3: See you later, guys.
1: Yeah, so James Ashby, he confirmed that he'd made the decision, but Pauline Hanson wasn't particularly happy about it, and that audio and video is now going around the traps. And of course, there's been ongoing tensions between One Nation and the ABC for quite a while. It's nothing new there. But James Ashby, a little bit of ire from One Nation leader Pauline Hanson this morning, or in fact it was that was from yesterday. But they're on the Hastings. I've seen so far some footage on TV here in the studio of Pauline in front of the plane that Gina Rinehart has given her. She's flying around, obviously, the Farah. The Farah area preceding this election or this by-election that is happening, because Suzanne Ley vacated her seat. So we'll see how that one pans out. As I said earlier, when it comes to Reform UK, they had local council elections over there, and Reform have picked up 1,400 seats, most of those from UK Labour and the Tories over there. I'm pretty sure that One Nation will be hoping that sort of result is coming their way today, and maybe at the next federal election.

0: It's the Beatles, Saturday morning, across the Super Radio Network, and something. John Satori taking you into the day prior to Mother's Day. Hope you've got something lined up. Fellas, kids, make sure that you pay the appropriate tribute to your mums. It's they do so much. They do so much for us mums, and there's a lot of stuff they do that they don't get thanked for, and tomorrow is their day. So certainly get your plans in order. AFL this weekend, there's already been some games that we've had. Fremantle beat the Hawks 88-73, and they're on top of the table at the moment. Although the Swans have a game in hand, they'll be playing a little bit later on today. Brisbane beat Carlton, the Bulldogs beat Port as well. Is that right? No, that can't be right. I'm pretty sure I must have written that one down wrong. North Melbourne taking on Sydney, so that's going to be interesting to see whether or not Sydney can get back onto the top of the table. The other games are, Essendon taking on GWS, which is the game we're playing here on AFL Nation, as well as the Suns taking on St Kilda, Geelong, Collingwood, Melbourne, West Coast Eagles, and Richmond, Adelaide in the AFL. Latest twist involving the Islamic State brides, the ISIS brides that have returned. The Daily Telegraph reporting that one of the alleged handlers has been identified as Ahmad Almedin, who's a figure reportedly associated with Sydney's underworld and extremist networks. He's alleged to have played a facilitation or guidance role during Janai Safar's radicalisation and movement toward ISIS territory, although details remain subject to ongoing investigations and court proceedings. As I say, that is what's alleged. Of course, the Almedin name is already very well known to New South Wales police because of their alleged links to organised crime networks. When we're talking about Sydney and particularly what's going on down there, the illicit tobacco trade, 836,000 illicit cigarettes have been seized. A number of tobacconists on the Central Coast have allegedly continued operating after being hit with 90-day closure orders under New South Wales' tough new anti-illicit tobacco laws. But the stores were involved and were among 23 retailers that were targeted during this major joint operation, which involved New South Wales Health, New South Wales Police and Australian Border Force, that seized 836,000 illicit cigarettes. 120 kilos of loose tobacco as well, including legal vapes as well and nicotine pouches. So under the laws which were introduced late last year, New South Wales health inspectors can immediately just shut down businesses for up to 90 days if they're caught selling illegal tobacco or illicit vaping products or operating without a proper tobacco licence. And the authorities are saying that the Central Coast operation that they conducted marked the largest single week enforcement action since the new powers came into effect. And illicit tobacco, well, I mean, it's, you know, the cost of a packet of fags these days is what? 50, 60 bucks? So it's no great surprise that illicit cigarettes and cheaper cigarettes out on the market or the black market is operating so well. But, of course, we certainly don't want to see... a story that we talked about last week is over in the UK. If you're born after a certain date in January 2009, you're not even going to be allowed to buy cigarettes, even if you're 18, but I think it's January 1st or January 31st, 2009, in the UK, if you're born after that date, you will not be able to buy a pack of cigarettes, even if you're over 18 or 16. Yeah, in Australia, 50 pack of cigarettes is about 80 to 90 bucks. And of course, there's a massive amount of tax involved with that to try and discourage people smoking. But the problem is that it does encourage the illicit cigarettes to be sold on the black market, and that's what we're seeing. But 836,000 of them have been taken by New South Wales Police. This is a joint operation, 120 kilos of loose tobacco as well. That was seized.
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1: Well, who do you think should fund the rollout of electric chargers for EVs? Obviously, we're accelerating toward an electric vehicle future, whether we like it or not. But there's this new controversy that's starting to emerge over who should pay for the country's rapidly expanding EV charging infrastructure. Critics, and even those who don't own electric cars, well, we may soon be helping foot that bill. There's proposals to dramatically expand the EV charging network, which if you're an electric vehicle owner, you'll know compared to, say, other countries, there's not a lot of charges. But apparently, there's going to be up to about 14,000 new charges added nationwide, which is going to double our existing infrastructure. And supporters of this rollout are arguing that it's essential. As EV adoption surges across Australia, more and more electric cars are being driven. And of course, with what we've had as far as the energy crisis is concerned, the rising cost of petrol and diesel, although, as I said earlier this morning, it is coming down. I think if you're a diesel owner, you're at about $2.18. I spotted one this morning. But government incentives, cheaper electric vehicle options have entered the market. But critics are saying that the expansion could effectively shift costs onto the broader public, including drivers who still rely on petrol or diesel vehicles. Well, should that happen? Should that be down to, should there be a tax for those who don't have electric vehicles to actually pay for these up to 14,000 new charges nationwide? So the expanding EV infrastructure, necessary national investment, or unfair cost shifting? It's always a topical one, electric vehicles. Saturday morning, this is the Super Radio Network.

0: Billy Ocean and Caravan Queen. Saturday morning. It's always good to hear that an Aussie television show is making it internationally. And Muster Dogs is heading overseas. We spoke a while ago to Lisa Miller. It was back in February about the show. It's an absolute cracker.
1: Where the land is too vast to work alone, a rancher relies on a partner, a champion working dog built with innate intelligence and a natural instinct to herd. But before these champions can run the vast plains, they must take their first leap, their first step, and their very first breath. Experience their journey from the very beginning. Wonder Dogs.
0: Yep, it's heading to the US, but it's going to be called Wonder Dogs rather than Muster Dogs. I suppose the US and farmers over there don't really use the word muster. I've never really heard that in their vernacular, but it's been produced by Wonder Project, and it's going to stream through Prime Video's Wonder subscription platform over there in the US. But great to see that another great Aussie product along the lines of Bluey and the Wiggles that is heading over to the US. Muster Dogs. As we spoke to Lisa Miller a couple of months ago about it, and it continues on. It continues to be such a great show to watch. Just good family viewing, which for me with an eight-year-old is always handy to find something on TV that we can all watch, which we were last night. We actually watched The Truman Show, which is absolutely brilliant. And it had my eight-year-old absolutely, like, gobsmacked as to what had gone on with all that and that was even possible. Is this real, Dad? No, it's not. Yeah, great to have some viewing that everybody can watch. Latest with Frank Bonacorso, all the news, that's next.
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11: Good morning, I'm Frank Bonacorso. A man will appear in court next month after being charged over the death of a pedestrian at Cabramatta in Sydney's southwest. Emergency services were called to Hughes Street around 4pm yesterday after an SUV left the road and struck a man walking along the footpath. Paramedics treated the 81-year-old man, however, he died at the scene. The SUV driver and a 51-year-old man was not injured and was taken to hospital for mandatory testing before being charged with negligent driving occasioning death. Legal advocates are warning that a critical safeguard designed to protect vulnerable children at risk of family violence has reached breaking point. Independent children's lawyers are appointed in family law disputes when allegations of violence, abuse or neglect are made, or when serious mental health issues may exist. Law Council of Australia President Tanya Wolfe says an $80 million funding shortfall has put the system under increasing strain, leaving children's best interests at risk.
12: It's not about lawyers pay. I mean, these lawyers are subsidising a public service out of their own pockets, and they're doing this work because they believe in it. But this is actually about where the children can access the advocate that the court has said they need. And when lawyers can't afford to do this, the kids are left waiting, and that's not good enough.
11: The New South Wales government is to boost funding to the state's firearms registry by almost $40 million in the wake of the Bondi terror attack. The money will fund system upgrades and extra staff to increase scrutiny and checks required as part of gun licence renewals and applications. The additional staff will also oversee the expanded reporting obligations for clubs and licence holders regarding membership and participation. The increased funding follows the shooting deaths of 15 people at Bondi Beach on December the 14th. Australian small businesses are becoming more vulnerable to cyber attacks. Sole traders are the most vulnerable group, with over

0: cyber resilience is crucial.
1: Having multi-factor authentication. And now, across Australia, most platforms like banks, they won't just allow you to log in with a password. So you're either going to be prompted to leverage a authenticator app or, as we all know, we get sent that text message. That's just to reinforce an extra layer of security. Those are super basic things that people can do today, which are free.
0: The federal government is being urged to provide funding in Tuesday's budget for specialist lung cancer nurses. Lung Foundation Australia CEO Mark Brooks says more funding is urgently needed to improve treatment and support services.
2: Lung cancer is the leading cause of cancer death for both men and women in Australia. It is the fifth most common cancer, but also the cancer that has the highest mortality. And each year, approximately 15,000 people will be diagnosed, and sadly, 9,000 people will lose their life.
0: In NRL, Parramatta have stunned North Queensland in an upset 33-30 win in Townsville. The Roosters have moved to third on the ladder with a 28-12 win over Gold Coast in Gosford. In AFL, wins to the Western Bulldogs by 2 points over Port Adelaide, while Carlton went down to Brisbane by 11 points at the Gabba. In Super Netball, the Adelaide Thunderbirds are on top of the ladder on percentage after a 20-point win over West Coast in Perth. In Super Rugby, the Queensland Reds might have surrendered any chance of a home qualifying final after going down to the Chiefs at Suncorp. And the Crusaders have dealt the Blues a blow to their minor premiership hopes with a 16-point win in Christchurch. And in tennis, Australia's Alex de Minaur has gone down in straight sets to Matteo Inaldi at the Italian Open. In finance, the Dow Jones has closed down 15 points at 49,604, and one Australian dollar is buying 72.4 US cents. 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Sunny with west to southwesterly winds becoming light. A marine wind warning is current. We're heading for top temperatures of 23 in the city, 22 in the west. Looking further ahead, partly cloudy Sunday, showers on Monday and Tuesday. At the moment in the city, 14 degrees, Bankstown 14, Penrith 12 and Richmond 9. That's the latest 2SM News. I'm Frank Bonacorso.
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Mark Burris came out firing later during the week with this, or in response to the proposals or that are possibly coming in the budget on Tuesday. I think it's Tuesday, isn't it? And he's also been saying that more than 1,700 Australian small businesses have collapsed since March. And it's not just him saying that. That's what's gone on. Rising interest rates, mounting debt, soaring operational costs as well, putting enormous pressure on the economy. But new insolvency figures are showing that New South Wales has been hit the hardest. About 625 business failures recorded in just weeks following the Reserve Bank's latest rate rise. Victoria and Queensland also recorded sharp increases in closures. Businesses struggling at the moment. Higher borrowing costs, weaker consumer spending, people wanting to hold on to the bucks at the moment. And, of course, ongoing cost of living pressures. And I get back to what Mark Burris has said. And he says that the situation could deteriorate further, warning that Australia risks sliding into recession if interest rates continue climbing through the next 18 months. He believes many small business owners who borrowed against family homes are especially vulnerable because repayments are surging and cash flow is tightening up. Business New South Wales says that small operators are now carrying close to $200 billion in loans nationwide. And even more interest rate increases have stripped away millions of dollars from business cash flow every month, says Business New South Wales. And they also say that insolvency numbers are now approaching levels not seen in years.

Of course, a big part of that is, well, interest rates rising, which were rising before we got to what happened with the war in Iran and the increase in fuel prices. It's been, I suppose, a convenient excuse. Is that the right phrase or the right word to use for the government at the moment, saying, well, you know, there's all these fuel price pressures that aren't helping? But, you know, essentially before they happened, before this happened, fuel price-wise, 2 months ago, there were interest rate rises anyway. The warning signs were there, and it's also spreading beyond businesses as well, according to Business New South Wales. There's been some recent banking data that shows a growing number of households are falling behind on mortgage repayments. Many Aussies are now living week to week, little financial buffer left because of the amount that everybody's having to pay back if you've got a mortgage, because interest rates have gone up. It's tough times out there at the moment.

0: David Bowie and Sorrow. We were talking before the news about muster dogs. And I just wanted to, and I did mention Bluey about it being a great Australian TV export, but there's a fair bit of criticism about the original deal behind Bluey going overseas, and it's criticism of the ABC. Mark just brought this to my attention. There's claims that they missed out on billions of dollars in potential royalties. They handed key global rights to the BBC. And the commercial rights that are attached to Bluey, enormous. I mean, billions. Enormous sums. I mean, toys, books, licensing deals, all that sort of stuff. Global merchandise sales are huge. And some business commentators have said that we effectively lost billions of dollars in future revenue because the ABC failed to negotiate a stronger commercial position on Bluey. As I say, one of our best, certainly, entertainment exports since the likes of the Wiggles and others. Probably the Bananas and Pajamas was probably the first one, going back years and years ago. When I first went to the UK, everybody kept on saying, "Oh, we love Bananas in Pyjamas when we were growing up. It's an Aussie thing." And I was like, well, is it? Because it was a little bit after my time. But Bluey is huge, absolutely huge. And I mean, if you haven't seen Bluey and you've got kids or grandkids, really recommend going and watching it, because it's sort of a bit like The Simpsons. There's something in it for all ages. It transcends all ages, the Bluey show. Absolutely brilliant.
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AFL Nation returns this afternoon across the Super Radio Network. It's the Giants taking on Essendon. That's the game we're bringing to you live. That's the early game. The later game is the Lions taking on the Bulldogs. It's Saturday morning. A very good morning to you. John Satori taking you into the day before Mother's Day. It's always a tough one. Certainly, look, in my household, I've got my wedding anniversary in late April. I've got Mother's Day, the beginning of May, and the wife's birthday at the end of May. So all my gift ideas get soaked up within 1 month. In fact, even less. But hope you've got something organised for your mums and, of course, for your wives, husbands. Make sure you get that one in place. Whether it's just a nice breakfast in bed, wouldn't it be nice? Oh, lovely having a brekkie in bed. It's beautiful. What do we traditionally do? Croissants with ham and cheese. Croissants with ham and cheese is what we always have for breakfast on Mother's Day. I think I've given it away if my wife is listening. Not that she will. She'd know anyway. Do you watch Married at First Sight? I've never actually ever seen an episode. Never seen one. But it's facing some renewed scrutiny because Safe Work New South Wales is saying it's continuing to investigate psychological safety concerns that are linked to the program. And the latest attention on this is following the death of former reality TV contestant Lachie Rofe, who appeared on the first season of MAFS, as it's known. He later featured on another dating show as well. But New South Wales MP Mark Latham raised these concerns in Parliament, and he's accused some of the reality TV programs of selecting emotionally vulnerable participants and exploiting conflict for ratings. Well, that has always been the case with these reality TV shows, whether you're talking about Big Brother, anything. It's all about having clashes, isn't it? But Safe Work New South Wales, it doesn't mean it's right, by the way, have confirmed that it's received multiple complaints from 2025 or during 2025 relating to psychosocial concerns connected to the production of the show. The regulator has issued 3 improvement notices to the production company, Endemol Shine Australia, which is behind Big Brother. And it's going to cover areas, they say, including workplace health and safety training, reporting procedures and systems for managing psychological hazards. And this investigation, it's intensified, really, because of this incident last year, if you didn't know, involving Paul Antoine. He admitted on air to punching a hole in a bedroom door during an argument. New South Wales police actually examined that incident at the time. So MAFS, under fresh scrutiny. I've never watched it, never seen it, never interested me in the slightest. But yeah, they're under the spotlight with Safe Work New South Wales looking at their safety concerns for contestants. As I say, it was the death of one of the original contestants on the show, Lachie Rofe, during the week. Rofe, I should say, during the week. He appeared in the first season of MAFS, and that's the reason for that. As I say, it depends on whether or not you're into reality TV. Me, I'm just not. I think I watched at one point I'm a Celebrity, Get Me Out of Here. I think I did watch the UK version at one point, although I don't mind The Traitors when that's on. I think that's not a bad one. But again, aren't they? They're all about conflict. It's all about getting, you know, different personalities and making them clash, because that brings the ratings, and the ratings bring the moolah. News coming up in about 7 minutes' time. It's 7 to 9, Super Radio Network.

0: AFL Nation this afternoon is Giants Essendon and then Cats Magpies. By the way, you got that one wrong. That's the second game. That is Cats Magpies tonight. I read out a score earlier where the Bulldogs beat Port 74-72. And I'm thinking, I'm sure the Bulldogs have already played, but it's... Anyway, so there you go. Cats taking on the Magpies later on this afternoon live on AFL Nation across the Super Radio Network. News coming up next.
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9: Good morning, I'm Roger Smith. The polls have opened in the New South Wales electorate of Farrer in a by-election that One Nation's expected to win comfortably. Political analysts are expecting the party to snare its first ever federal lower house seat today. Voters are heading to the polls to replace former opposition leader Susan Lee in Parliament following her resignation. One Nation candidate David Farley, who cast his vote earlier this morning, says there's a groundswell of support around the nation for the Pauline Hanson-led party.
10: There's a lot of people like me, with my career and my background, who are looking at themselves and saying, how can they give public service to the Australian community? And I'm really surprised how many people are signing up to One Nation who have had great careers, great corporate careers, great agricultural careers, and that. So I think you'll find a refresh of new faces, new blood, and new energy coming into Run New Nation.
11: David, David.
9: The New South Wales opposition has accused the state government of attempting to hide an increase in homelessness. Shadow Minister for Homelessness Natasha McLaren-Jones is calling on Minister Rose Jackson to immediately release the results of the 2026 street count, which was conducted in February and March this year. The opposition says the delay is unacceptable and the number of people experiencing homelessness in New South Wales could be as high as 80,000. Britain's right-wing Populist Party Reform has won hundreds of seats in local elections. With more than half of England's local councils counted, the governing Labour Party and the main opposition Conservatives have suffered big losses. Labour says it's lost in Wales, where it's been in government for the past three decades. Greens leader Zach Polanski says the two-party system is in peril after his party won increased support.
11: Two-party politics is not just dying, it is dead and it is buried. And actually, whether it's here that Labour have been rejected or whether we're seeing around the country, it's very clear that the new politics is the Green Party versus Reform.
9: A man and a woman will face court after methamphetamine and MDMA were seized in the New South Wales Central West. Officers stopped a ute on Currajong Street at Parks yesterday afternoon. They searched the vehicle and allegedly located an amount of methamphetamine. A subsequent search of a home in Parks allegedly uncovered MDMA and methamphetamine. A 30-year-old man and a 49-year-old woman have been charged with drug possession. The doors to the cutaway at Barangaroo reopen at the end of the month with a vibrant weekend of free music, art and culture, inviting Sydneysiders to experience the newly transformed world-class venue for the first time. Minister for Planning and Public Spaces Paul Scully says visitors can enjoy a packed program on Saturday and Sunday, the 30th and the 31st of May, in one of Sydney's most unique cultural spaces.
12: Well, the Cutaway is a unique venue in Sydney, a unique venue in the world. And once you step inside into that sandstone area, you cannot not be impressed. It is a fantastic venue. And this is an opportunity for everyone to have the chance to see it. People are going to be talking about this venue for a long, long time. So we wanted people to check it out before it goes into a full program of events and paid events and activities.
9: Sport and in NRL, Parramatta have recorded their fourth win of the season with a three-point win over North Queensland in Golden Point in Townsville. And the Roosters made it six in a row with a 28-12 win over Gold Coast in Gosford. In AFL, Carlton turned on a season-best performance, but it wasn't enough to hold off Brisbane, who consigned the Blues to an eighth loss in nine games, 100-89. The Western Bulldogs posted their first win in five games over a fast-finishing Port Adelaide, 74-72. Checking finance, the Dow Jones has closed down 12 points at 49,609, and one Aussie dollar is buying 72.48 US cents. 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Sunny with west to southwesterly winds becoming light, a marine wind warning is current. We're heading for top temperatures of 23 in the city, 22 in the west. Looking further ahead, partly cloudy for Sunday, showers on Monday and Tuesday. At the moment in the city, it's 14 degrees, 14 at Bankstown, 12 at Penrith, 9 degrees at Richmond. That's the latest to SM News. I'm Roger Smith.
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0: never come. Ronan Keating, If Tomorrow Never Comes. It is. And when it happens, it's Mother's Day for 2026. Good morning and welcome to the weekend. John Satori taking you through it, another full round of NRL, AFL and Super League. And of course, in the A-League, the finals are underway and the Jets are taking on Sydney. Sydney FC today, and then the other game is Adelaide Auckland, which is going to determine who's going to be in the grand final. The Jets took out the Premier's plate a little bit earlier, and they are looking pretty good, but they've got to make sure they win this one if they're going to make it through to the grand final and, of course, get their second ever. I think it would only be their second ever, won't it? Second title if they take it out, and at the moment, they're looking pretty good, aren't they? And, of course, Super Rugby also underway. We had a couple of games last night. Crusaders beating the Blues. Chiefs beat the Reds. Reds put up a good fight for a while, but went down by 10 points in the end, 31-21. And three games still to come as far as Super Rugby is concerned this weekend. Brumbies and Force, so a derby across the nation. And then the Highlanders taking on the Waratahs. I think this might really be the Waratahs' last roll of the dice, if it wasn't already from last weekend. And it's going to be a tough one against the Highlanders too. And then Moana Pacifica taking on the Hurricanes in the final match of the Super Rugby this weekend. This weekend, also, as we know, the Farah by-election, which is voting is now underway in that that Farah by-election. And it was interesting in the lead-up to this. Obviously, Pauline Hanson and One Nation are favourites going into this. It's not being contested by Labor. The Libs and the Nats are putting candidates up. And there's also a very strong independent there as well. But in the lead-up to this, Pauline Hanson was saying that she was sort of tired of what she called or fed up with what she described as gutter politics aimed at her party during the final days of the campaign. And it was interesting because we got sent this and we had a listen from their social media, from the One Nation social media. They came up with this little riposte to that very topic and a little bit of a shot here at the Albanese government.
1: Labor assemble! Right, stop mucking around. This is an emergency. We've got a crisis on our heads. Oh, no. It's inflation, isn't it? The trillion-dollar debt. Our addiction to spending. The bloated bureaucracy. Our complete incompetence.
2: No, it's because we all love taking the taxpayer for a ride. Isn't that right, Annika?
1: She's not here. She's gone skiing. But no, the destruction of the Australian economy is the least of our concerns.
3: I know what it is. China's got us by the balls. And we're completely defenceless. Our military's an absolute embarrassment.
1: It's because I'm a peanut, isn't it? I knew it. It's my obsession with Nut Zero. That's the problem.
0: That was from that site. I had to have a chuckle. I thought that was very well put together by whoever their creative team is. The bit at the end with Chris Bowen, but also Annika Wells. No, no, no, she's off skiing. In fact, talking of Annika Wells, she's had to pay back $10,000 over travel expense breaches as well. There was a review by the Independent Parliamentary Expenses Authority, and they examined about 250 travel claims, and from that they identified four breaches linked mostly to family travel arrangements tied to work trips. But you might remember that she went to the AFL Grand Final. They were investigating that one, and the repayment actually totaled $10,116, and that included more than $8,000 in incorrectly claimed expenses, along with a 25% penalty loading. So Annika Wells said the mistakes were not deliberate. She's apologised, as she should, and she's described the claims as attempts to choose cheaper or more practical travel options that ultimately didn't comply with the rules. That's the way it's been explained. And you might remember this obviously got a lot of attention a little bit earlier when a number of months ago now when she went over to New York. It was a pretty costly trip over to New York. It was all linked to that online safety discussions that were going on at the United Nations when, obviously, at that point, I think it was pre-December, before the new social media rules for under-16s had come into Australia. So it was all about around that. And then, of course, it was also about her family and going to the AFL and that sort of thing. But anyway, she's had to pay it back. $10,000 on travel expenses breaches by Annika Wells has now been repaid.
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Hey, good morning. Welcome to Saturday. It's the weekend. Thorough by-election. I was just talking about that. And UK local council elections. No shortage of Labour MPs in the UK at the moment saying that Prime Minister Keir Starmer himself is toxic to many voters. One of the Labour MPs over there have told the BBC that there was one issue on the door and it was Keir. If he leads us into the future election, we're dead. Wow. As I say, that has just come out. We've just seen all this coming out in response to what's gone on over there in the UK. And if you haven't heard that Reform have picked up about 1,400 seats in local elections, the Greens have gained over there. The biggest losers were Labour, probably double the loss of seats compared to the Tories, who also lost seats. I think they lost about 400, but I think Labour lost somewhere about 1,000 or something like that. It's just been an absolute bloodbath, and Nigel Farage's Reform UK party has swept in. As I say, there's been some pickup for the Greens as well over there, and they're not a huge party in the UK. Now, obviously, completely different to what's going on over here as far as a different political landscape, or is it? We're going to find out pretty soon, aren't we, in the Farah by-election. That's the first litmus test, I suppose you could say. And another usually loyal Labour MP, again, just getting these quotes in at the moment from the UK, and it was in an area that went heavily Reform in the polls over there, and that Labour MP has said that it was the reassuring thing was that voters didn't really hate Labour, but they did hate Keir Starmer, the Prime Minister. And a senior Labour figure over there has said to this Labour MP, everyone in Wales is saying this is all Starmer's fault because they've lost massive amounts of support in Wales as well, which is very traditionally strong Labour area up in Wales. So as I say, when it comes to what's going on over here, we wait with bated breath for this evening and tomorrow to see what happens in the Farah by-election. There's no Labour candidate in that Farah by-election. There's a Lib and that, an independent who's been very strong as well as One Nation. So we're going to see exactly how that plays out and if there's any sort of parallels to what we've seen over in the UK. Weather-wise, we're going to talk to the Bureau of Meteorology pretty soon and find out what's going on. It's certainly been a bit chillier where I am, and I think pretty much across the most of the listening area, the broadcast area, although maybe not in the northern parts of Queensland and the Northern Territory, but we'll find out more about that. And also, don't forget, later on in this morning, about 10:15 it is, we're going to be talking to Davina Weir because it is Lupus Awareness Month, so we're going to be talking to her about that as well. This is Tina Arena. It's your Saturday morning. Good morning.

0: Gee, she's got a great voice, hasn't she? Tina Arena, Heaven Help My Heart. Haven't heard that for a while, as we do it across the Super Radio Network for your Saturday morning. Mother's Day tomorrow. Make sure you... And there's reminders everywhere. If you're not organised and you don't get something for your mum or your partner or your wife or whatever, you've got no excuse, really. And you're just setting yourself up for a whole lot of... what are non-brownie points? Anyway, you're not getting brownie points, so make sure you do... Get it all. I mean, mums deserve it. They do a lot for us, and they do a lot of it without being thanked. So this is very much their day. So it's happening tomorrow. We'll talk more about that shortly. And also, we're going to read through emails as well, which we haven't done so far this hour. We'll run through those. And we're going to talk to the Bureau of Meteorology in just a moment too and see what's happening forecast-wise around the listening area.
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0: And a very happy birthday to David Attenborough, Sir David Attenborough, I should say. 100 today. It was yesterday, wasn't it? And as a part of the celebrations, and because, obviously, his fantastic contribution to the wild world, if you like, they've actually named a wasp after him. I thought they could have gone with something a little bit nicer than a wasp, but I suppose it's called the Attenborough Nucleus Tau. It was discovered as a part of London's Natural History Museum collection. There's millions of those sort of things or specimens over there. And a lot of them haven't been studied. But so scientists are saying that this wasp had sat unnoticed for decades before researchers realised that it belonged to an entirely new genus. So they have decided to name it after Sir David. And here he is. Have a listen.
13: I had rather thought that I would celebrate my 100th birthday quietly, but it seems that many of you have had other ideas. I've been completely overwhelmed by birthday greetings, from preschool groups to care home residents and countless individuals and families of all ages. I simply can't reply to each of you all separately, but I would like to thank you all most sincerely for your kind messages and wish those of you who have planned your own local events have a very happy day.
0: Yeah, and Blue Planet, I always felt, was just one of the best documentaries that you could ever see, particularly the episode with the whales, and it's absolutely incredible. So happy birthday to Sir David Attenborough. Right, let's take a look at what's going on weather-wise. Daniel from Bureau of Meteorology. Good morning, Daniel. Gee, noticeably colder, certainly in New South Wales. That cold front that came through made it pretty chilly.
14: Good morning, John. Yes, quite a significant cold pool. Obviously, a bit of snow down around the tableland. The Southern Alps and the snowies this week. That's largely done now, of course, but still some quite cool temperatures continuing into this morning. We were a bit frosty, probably around parts of the central tablelands and up into the northern tablelands as well, some zeros and negatives around those sort of places, down to 3 degrees even at Grafton this morning up in the north there, and lots of single figures. We even got down to 0.9 in Alice Springs this morning, so even a little bit of frost through the centre of the country there. So quite a significant cold push. It is going to ease, though, over the coming days. We do see temperatures starting to warm right across the board from today onwards. Maximum temperatures are pushing generally up into the low to mid-20s today, so a couple of degrees warmer than we saw yesterday for most centres. And we'll push back even into the mid-20s in a few places over the course of the next few days. We do see some showers returning along the coastal strip, both around New South Wales coast and the Queensland coast, as the big high-pressure system that's currently south of the Bight continues shifting eastwards, and we see those southeasterlies start to push those showers in around the

0: through the early part of next week. And by the time we get through into the mid to latter part of next week, parts of the North New South Wales coast and around parts of the Queensland coast, we could be seeing falls pushing up into the 10 to 15 millimetre range. But for the time being, quite light ones, probably starting from as early as tomorrow, but most likely early during the new week.
1: And southeast Queensland?
0: Yeah, so we will be seeing basically that same pattern, pretty dry and sunny for today, and then some of those showers starting from as early as tomorrow,
1: right,
0: but then picking up throughout the week.
1: And up into northeast Queensland, up in the top, what can we expect there?
0: Yeah, so we are looking at showers also developing along the north Queensland coast with the onshore flow right through there. So it basically extends all the way from the tip of the Cape down to the New South Wales coast, this onshore flow with this high-pressure ridge.
1: Yeah, there's not been much rain around so far this year, has it? It's been pretty dry.
0: Certainly through most of New South Wales, we've seen fairly low falls, apart from those areas around the coast that typically do get a lot of this sort of onshore flow, but that hasn't extended far inland. Parts of Queensland have fared better, particularly through the northern areas, but the southern and southern interior in particular also very dry. And unfortunately, the outlook for the next 3 months is likely that we will continue to see rainfall. Certainly no more than average is the outlook, and probably a bit less than average. So some of those areas only have relatively low rainfalls at this time of the year, but it doesn't look like we're likely to see anything significant that would turn around some of those longer-term deficiencies.
1: Yeah, it's certainly been a change to the cold weather in the last few days, noticeably, once you walk out the door at about 5 or 6 o'clock in the morning. Daniel, thank you very much for that, mate. We'll catch up with you next Saturday.
0: Thanks a lot.
1: There is Daniel from the Bureau of Meteorology with the forecasts around the broadcast area. Taking a look at some emails that have come in from Peter. It says, "Dear John, a so-called Dr. Grimm, Jim Chalmers, in my opinion, John will no doubt mention that Australia is faring well with inflation of 4.6% compared to most other advanced countries come budget night," he says. But what he won't mention is that Australia pro rata to population of these and other advanced economies and economic countries rates 2 to 5 times higher with inflation from early 2026 and out-of-control population growth attributing to that, he says, 28 million by the end of 2025-2026 financial year, according to Peter. Housing demand outstripping the building of housing. What the, you know what? So thank you very much for that one, Peter. This one coming in from Jay. It says, "Hi, John. Great show as usual. Great way to start the weekend. Thank you, mate. Public money has been used for the last 5+ years. This is going to what we were talking about with regards to electric vehicle charges. Has been used for the last 5+ years for the EV charger rollout, with the amount of assistance differing in each state." He says I'm assuming it's a he because it just says Jay. "The feds had previously chipped in, but now they want to expand the network by accelerating funding. It's worth noting that funding is mixed. Some interest-free loans, some grants, and in some cases, public or private partnership. Tesla Charge, Fox, and EV Networks run the largest networks, but there are a stack of smaller players which will keep a lid on the pricing and make sure that we don't end up with monopoly players like in the fuel market. To get a snapshot of the current market, you can also check out various websites that he's named here. It's called Carloop. We haven't clicked on that, but we might have a look at that after we read these out. He says, but as early as 2026, there were 5,200 charging sites in Australia. Let's not forget, public money is heavily used to subsidise petrol and diesel refining, along with the diesel fuel rebate. Just my thoughts." That one coming in from Jay. Thank you very much. Not sure who this is. It says Swell. So Pauline Hanson and her party, One Nation, have been forced to repay taxpayer-funded expenses on multiple occasions following investigations by the Australian Electoral Commission and other audits, with reports indicating over $200,000 in wrongly claimed expenses since 2019, says Swell. And of course, Susan Ley, when she had to repay expenses, she claimed when she bought her luxury apartment on the Gold Coast. One of the expenses that Annika had to repay was when she had COVID and her daughter needed to be taken back to to her home, so her husband had to fly to Canberra

to collect their daughter. Just saying. That one from Swell, because we were talking about Annika Wells now having to pay back, I think it was just over $10,000 in the last week. Who's this one coming in? From Daryl and Dawn in Warwick. Oh, okay, yeah, love your show, and love the great music you're playing this morning, and we're enjoying the songs. Thank you very much to you two. And I've got one here from Peter. It goes on for a page or so, so I'm going to have to have a look at that one in full, Peter, before I can read it out, because it does go on for a bit. But I'm sure there's stuff in there that you really want to get out, and I will run through it. But I just don't think I can go through that in its entirety at the moment, because it is a long one. And if you'd like to have your say, you can do that. Just jump on the 2SM website and bash away at the keyboard. You'll find my name there. We read those out regularly for you. Try and do that once every hour if you'd like to have your say on any of the topics that we've covered so far today. This is Phil Collins, Saturday morning.

0: Phil Collins covering the Supremes. You can't hurry love. It is around 18 to 10. Good morning. John Satori taking you into your weekends. One final email that I've now been able to read from cover to cover, pretty much. It's come from Peter. I can't read it all, Peter. I'm afraid there's a lawsuit in there. But he says, "Hi, John. You're one of the good ones. You probably cannot say this, but there is only one reason for the high price of cigarettes. It was to create a market," he says, "for organised crime. Please tell me the name of any politician in Labor or the Conservative side who actually care about the health of people." But thank you very much for your email, Pete. I can't go any further into the rest of your email, I'm afraid. Sorry. But thank you very much for doing it and sending it in and taking the time. Interesting, a former National Counterterrorism Centre director by the name of Joe Kent has intensified debate around the US and Israeli military campaign against Iran. He's just come out and claimed that the American intelligence community believed Tehran was not actively building a nuclear weapon before the conflict escalated. I sort of think that was open, that was common knowledge anyway. It was more that they were enriching uranium, which was the problem. But this guy, Joe Kent, he resigned in March, and he's argued that US intelligence agencies, including the CIA, had assessed that Iran wasn't pursuing a nuclear bomb at the time the war began. And it, look, you know, there was a fair amount of damage done to their program with those bunker buster bombs that were dropped back in June last year. So technically, could be very, very correct. But he's also said that intelligence analysts correctly predicted Iran would retaliate against any attack by targeting American bases and threatening shipping through the Strait of Hormuz. He's posted on X, and he's claimed as well that strikes against Iran's leadership would strengthen hardliners within the regime rather than weaken it. And he's accused Israel of shaping the political narrative here that ultimately pushed the US into the war. And he says that Washington really needed and should have examined how that influence was going to happen and how it occurred. I suppose it pretty much directly challenges the position of Donald Trump and the White House, who've consistently defended the military operation. They've said it it was necessary to prevent Iran from acquiring nuclear weapons. The Donald has repeatedly argued that Iran could never be allowed to obtain an atomic bomb. And Tehran maintains that its uranium enrichment program was for civilian energy purposes, even though they were enriching it beyond that. Joe Kent's resignation letter, and as I say, he's the former National Counterterrorism Centre director, it was released publicly in March, and it revealed a deep frustration, I suppose you could say, when you look at it, over the Trump administration's overall handling of the conflict. He was a combat veteran who was deployed 11 times, just to give you a bit of the background on him. And he, and he said he couldn't support another war he believed would cost American lives without benefiting US national interests. So it's interesting, isn't it, that that's now come out by release, rather, by the former National Counterterrorism Center director Joe Kent, with regard to the that Iran were never making a nuclear weapon. But as I say, it's sort of semantics in a way, isn't it? Because it was more about enriching the enrichment program that they were conducting that gave them an opportunity to turn it into a nuclear weapon. That's long gone now. We are 2 months into it, and as we've been hearing today, there may well be an end a little bit more closer in sight than what we're expecting, and let's keep the fingers crossed that that is the case.
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0: Chris Smith returning to the Castle of Common Sense Monday from 9 across the Super Radio Network. John Farnham, Human Nature, and Every Time You Cry. 7 minutes away from news, Roger Smith standing by in the newsroom with all the latest. Of course, the Farrah by-election is underway. And the Coalition under Angus Taylor have unveiled a major new migration policy that's going to cap the number of migrants entering Australia. And it's going to be based on how many homes are actually available. And their argument is that the country's housing crisis, which we know we do have, has been made worse by population growth outpacing construction, which a lot of people agree with. Angus Taylor has said that migration and housing have become out of balance. That's what he says. And that new arrivals are placing increasing pressure on already stretched rental markets and home prices. Under the Coalition's proposal, future migration levels would be directly linked to housing completions, so population growth doesn't exceed our ability to accommodate people, which does sound pretty common sense. The Coalition analysis is saying that Australia's population has grown by about 1.8 million. That's since Labor came to office. And enough homes have only been built to house about 1.4 million people. So they're saying, obviously, if you do the math on that one, that the shortfall is about 400,000 people. So the proposal is forming a part of, I suppose you could say, a broader overall coalition migration policy, which also is going to include tougher screening measures, stricter Australian values tests, and changes to skilled migration priorities as well. The Coalition is saying that migration settings should better reflect infrastructure capacity, housing supply and labour market needs, as well as stricter Australian values and ties to Australian values. Labour have pushed back against this, and they're saying that skilled migrants are essential to building new homes. Well, I don't think Angus Taylor's disagreeing with that. And Labor are saying that filling major workplace shortages is what that does. And they're correct. And we do need skilled labor, that's for sure. But and particularly in the construction and trades area, Assistant Immigration Minister Matt Thistlethwaite has said that many of the workers that are needed to solve the housing crisis, he says, pardon me, are migrants themselves. Carpenters, plumbers, bricklayers, all the tradies. So housing affordability, it is expected to become very much, I think, a defining political issue, I suppose you could say, leading into the next federal election, which is still 2 years away. Both major parties are under pressure, rising rents, low vacancy rates, and, of course, housing and all that tied to migration. That's a topic that has been high on the agenda, for quite a while. I've got news next with Roger.
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0: Good morning, I'm Roger Smith. The New South Wales government's injecting an additional $40 million into the state's firearms registry in the wake of the Bondi terror attack. The money will fund system upgrades and extra staff to increase scrutiny and checks required as part of gun licence renewals and applications. Minister for Police Yasmin Catley says the additional staff will also oversee the expanded reporting obligations for clubs and licence holders regarding membership and participation.
1: We are backing the toughest firearm reform in the country with the resources to deliver them, and that is important. After Bondi, we said the system had to change. Now it is changing. From today, with this investment, it will be changing. This is a $39.3 million investment, which it will mean more staff, stronger checks, better oversight, and a firearms registry with enhanced capacity.
0: Police in Queensland have declared a crime scene after fire destroyed a house in Brisbane overnight. Emergency crews were called to the abandoned single-storey home in Eagleby at around 11 p.m. to find its roof well alight. It took more than an hour to extinguish the blaze and the home sustained severe structural damage. Tradies are among small businesses set to be winners in this week's federal budget. The $20,000 instant asset tax write-off will reportedly be made permanent, allowing eligible small businesses to immediately deduct the full purchase cost of an eligible asset in the same financial year rather than as depreciation over multiple years. The change will deliver a cash flow boost, and for tradies it means they'll be allowed to claim on their tools, laptops and other equipment. The New South Wales government's opened a new sporting hub for Sydney's ride community, with 33 new sport courts now operational. The Bennelong Sports Centre, formerly the West Ride Multisports Facility, includes a modern indoor facility with four multi-purpose courts for netball, basketball and volleyball, alongside 29 outdoor netball courts. Deputy Premier and Minister for Western Sydney, Prue Carr, says families, clubs and communities have been crying out for a proper sports facility.
2: The benefit of team sports is well known for shaping, you know, young lives, not just for fitness and for mental health. And this new investment will make a massive difference in this particular area, helping clubs to have a brand new home to encourage local families to get involved in sport.
0: Three people have been killed after a volcanic eruption on Indonesia's North Maluku Island. The two men and a woman were hiking on Mount Tekono when the eruption occurred.